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2: 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I'm Mickey Briggs from the 24-Hour Breaking News Center.
0: ClassicChevrolet.com, WBAP's first traffic and weather.
1: On the ones.
2: We do have stop-and-go traffic on 35W southbound between Heritage Trace Parkway and the 287 Decatur cutoff. Also stop-and-go on I-30 westbound between Ferguson Road and 2nd Avenue. And with the Mavs games, traffic is jammed up a bit around American Airlines Center downtown. Your forecast from the WBAP on-time experts 24/7 Weather Center.
3: For WBAP, I'm WFAA meteorologist Drew Davis with a quick look at your forecast. Tonight's low will be 73 with partly cloudy skies. Tomorrow will be sunny with a high of 91. A cold front brings more clouds tomorrow night and a low of 63. Friday's high falls to 71 with gusty north winds.
2: It is 86 in Dallas, 88 in Fort Worth. The news is brought to you by Ben Abbott and Associates. The Labor Department said this afternoon that inflation rose 3.7% for the month compared to a year ago, and it's up from 3.4% last month. Speaking at a rally in Bullhead City, Arizona, President Trump claims the opposite is happening.
4: The prices are all coming down, but when this war ends, it's going to end very soon, by the way, very soon. But when the war ends, the prices are going to they should be much lower now because we're getting tremendous amounts of oil up.
2: The fuel prices also remain high because of the U.S. conflict with Iran. Plano police are investigating a person found dead in an alley last night.
5: Authorities say the shooting happened on Middle Cove Drive in Plano around 5:30 last night. When officers got to the scene, they found a victim with a gunshot wound in the alley behind a house. Officials declared that victim dead at the scene, and the Crimes Against Persons Unit is actively investigating what happened. Today, anyone with any information on the crime is asked to contact Plano Police. Clayton Neville, WBAP News.
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6: 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Put a lot of the items that you guys see on there. You don't have to put each item that you see, but put as much as you can. And write a nice sticky note to those seniors, because some of the visits that we have within the rural areas, we're some of the only people that are visiting those seniors, especially through the holidays.
2: Now, items they're looking for include canned meats, vegetables, and soups, soap, toilet paper, and other basic household essentials. 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
7: West Texas Intermediate crude trading over $95 a barrel. Semiconductor stocks fell for a seventh straight session. Shares of Apple rose 0.5%, with the tech giant notching its second straight record close.
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8: A Senate candidate said his hometown would be better if it were less white. 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The number of ninth grade girls who identify as gay in Texas have dropped by half in the last 5 years. Hear if we've reached peak gay at 3:05. And the Ilhan Omar raid is being called racist. That means it's probably legit. That's at 4:05. That's coming up Thursday, 2 to 5. On the James Show with me, James Parker, on your Texas voice for common sense, News Talk 820 and 93.3 FM, WBAP.
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5: Welcome. It is the Mark Levin Show. Ben Ferguson filling in for the great one. It is nice to have you with us wherever you are around the country. We've got a lot to chat about tonight. And if you want to get in touch with me, you can always call 877-381-3811. And you can follow me on X. By the way, how many of you are on X right now? If you're on there, follow me real quick. I just want to see what the population looks like. You can follow me at Ben Ferguson Show. All right, let's get to this story that is broken from Chuck Grassley. I want you to imagine something for me. I want you to imagine going to work. 99% of you are hardworking Americans listening to me. You pay your taxes. You follow the law. You raise your family. And you basically, you know, mind your own business. One day you decide, you know what? I like this guy by the name of Donald Trump, and I want to help him get elected because I like what he's saying, and I like that he's America first. And so you decide to donate $5. Maybe you go big. You donate $20. Or maybe it's just you decide, I'm going to buy a red Make America Great Again hat. Now, maybe you purchase a Trump campaign t-shirt as well. Now, have you committed a crime by doing that? No. Did you threaten anybody? No. Have you done anything illegal? No. You just decided to buy a hat that says Make America Great Again, or a shirt, or a mug. What did you do? Legally, you exercised your constitutional right to participate in American politics in an American election. Fast forward to what we've now learned from a whistleblower. Imagine right now, and many of you may be finding this out right now, that your name, that your address, that your occupation, that your political affiliation, your donation history, and potentially, we're being told now, other personal financial information has now ended up in records obtained by federal prosecutors investigating Donald Trump. Ladies and gentlemen, that's exactly what's unfolding in Washington right now. The numbers, we're being told, is not like a couple of us. Like, I am for sure that the number of people that are listening to me right now, there is a significant number of you listening that are in the list I'm now telling you about, because the numbers are staggering. 639,000 that we know of. Let me say that again. 639,000 Republican donors, Republican voters, and Trump supporters were caught up in the weaponization of our government. Now, let me also be clear. That's the minimum number of people whose information was included in records obtained by Jack Smith's office and the Biden Justice Department, according to this new explosive whistleblower findings that have been released by Senator Chuck Grassley. That's more than 500,000 Americans. And here's what makes this story even more significant. Just 2 weeks ago, we were talking about 4,782 donors the donor checks that were obtained by Smith's investigators. So if you wrote a check to Donald Trump for president, 4,782 donors checks were obtained by Smith in his investigation, quote unquote. Now, that number has exploded. Grassley's committee has disclosed information involving at least 639,000 people, and that could be getting even bigger. It raises a question that every American should want answered, by the way. Why on earth did a federal criminal investigation involving Donald Trump need so much information about ordinary Americans who supported Donald Trump? The whistleblower, and let me just start with the breaking news. Chuck Grassley is the chairman of the Senate Judiciary Committee. He announced today that new whistleblower information reveals the scope of personal data obtained during the Arctic Frost investigation. Now, Arctic Frost, you may remember, was the FBI investigation that eventually became part of Jack Smith's special counsel investigation of Donald Trump's efforts, they claimed, to overturn the 2020 elections. According to Grassley, subpoena returns reviewed by his committee contained information concerning at least, at a minimum, 639,000 Republican donors, not Democrats, independent Republican donors, voters, and supporters. This wasn't simply a list of major political donors writing million-dollar checks either. The records include information about people making very small contributions. That would be you and me. Some donors were as little as $1. $1 got you on the FBI list. Somebody donated a dollar to a political campaign, and then the information about that donation ends up in material obtained by federal investigators, by the FBI. And the records weren't limited to names and donation amounts either, we're now being told, because of the whistleblower. According to Grassley, they included information such as your home addresses, your dates of birth, your occupations, even your employers, and then your political registration, and then all of your political donation histories that, of course, involve Donald Trump and other conservatives. It gets even worse. Some records included partial credit card information. Grassley says the records included information about people purchasing Trump campaign merchandise. We're talking about MAGA red hats. We're talking about campaign t-shirts. We're talking about MAGA mugs. We're talking about other campaign products that were offered. Now, why was information about people buying political merchandise included in the material that federal prosecutors obtained? And what was the investigative purpose? Was it to terrify Americans or put us on political hit lists? Was it to make us fearful to ever give a donation again to a Republican or conservative candidate? And then there's the other question. How is this information used, folks? And who determined what the government needed it for? Those are all questions the Justice Department should be able to answer, by the way. Now, the number that changes the story is also another part of this. This has changed a lot in the last few days. Because you just go back to September the 29th, and that's when Grassley said that Smith's team had obtained at least 4,782 checks from people who donated to Trump and Republican-aligned organizations. So it didn't even have to be Trump. It was just if you went and gave a check to a Republican-aligned organization, apparently that was enough to get your information into an investigation with the FBI. Now, we also learned the scope of this. Those checks came from donors across all 50 states. And personal checks also contain extremely sensitive financial information, right? Bank account numbers, routing numbers, signatures, home addresses. And that information was then given to the prosecutors. Now, that is circulating through a government investigation and circulating through a government, I would call it a hit list. Now, how do we go from 4,000 to 639,000 people? Well, apparently, they said anybody that had anything to do with Trump, let's just take all their data as well. And the new disclosure reveals a much larger universe of people who the government said under Jack Smith, under Joe Biden, we're going to spy on you and we're going to weaponize our government to come after you. Now, some of the donor information we're also being told went back all the way to 2005. So if you think, well, I didn't give a check to Donald Trump in the last presidential cycle, it doesn't matter, or conservative group. This went all the way back to 2005. Donald Trump, by the way, didn't announce his presidential campaign, just to put this in perspective, until a decade later. It was 2015. In fact, if you go back to 2005, Donald Trump was a Democrat. Now, the investigation, they say, involved alleged efforts to overturn the 2020 election. So that goes back to this question. If the investigation was about Donald Trump in 2020, why were you going back and getting donor information all the way back to 2005 unless you were putting together a political hit list, a political enemies list? The other question is, what was the investigative jurisdiction for even obtaining donor information going back 15 years before the election that was at the center of this case? You understand why this was actually not about Donald Trump. This was about who do we hate and who do we want to go after and who's been giving money to Republicans since 2005? 15 years earlier, folks. 15 years. Now, let's also remember how we got here. When did this investigation begin? It began after the 2020 presidential election. The FBI was weaponized. It began investigating what they said were efforts by Trump and his allies to overturn the election results. That investigation had the name Arctic Frost. In November of 2022, you had the Attorney General Merrick Garland, who appointed Jack Smith as the special counsel. You may remember that. This was to make sure that Donald Trump was never able to run for office and win or become the president again, even though he is right now, which is amazing, the best part of the story. Now, Smith brought federal criminal charges against Trump. Trump denied wrongdoing, challenged the prosecution. Smith maintained his investigation, quote, focused on alleged criminal conduct, not political beliefs. We now know that's a lie. The government had a, quote, legitimate responsibility, he claimed, to investigate potential crimes. Really? Because that's not what they were doing now based on the whistleblower's reporting. You had a government that investigated a political opponent to make sure they could take out that political opponent so that that political opponent could never be president again. That's what they were doing. And what they decided to do with that was say, hey, not only are we going after Donald Trump, let's go after the supporters. Because apparently, if you're a supporter of Donald Trump, you have no constitutional rights. You have no right to donate. You have no right to volunteer. You have no right to purchase campaign merchandise. You have no right to associate with any political organization connected to Donald Trump. But you have to understand, it wasn't even about Donald Trump. They went back to 2005 because it was about coming after you, not just Donald Trump. They wanted to make sure that you didn't have the right to participate in the political process without being treated as a criminal suspect simply because of your political beliefs. That is why the scope of these subpoenas matter. And let's also go back to what Jack Smith admitted. Jack Smith has already been questioned about his team's collection of donor information. During a Senate Judiciary Committee hearing September the 29th, Grassley pressed Smith about the financial records obtained during the investigation. And Smith acknowledged his team acquired financial information. He also defended the subpoenas as part of a, quote, criminal investigation, and explained that he could not recall every subpoena issued by his team. Now, here's the distinction that you need to understand. Smith acknowledgement confirms that investigators obtained financial information. That is important because you have a guy that says, well, there was the existence of a criminal investigation, and therefore it automatically justifies every request for information. No, it doesn't. And that's why Grassley's question matters now more than ever. Because how do you get a 2020 investigation that goes to Donald Trump that somehow goes all the way back to 2005 donor information, a decade before Donald Trump even announced he was running for president when he was a Democrat? That doesn't make any sense. Why were they obtaining donor databases, entire databases, that contain information about people like you and I with no apparent connection to the alleged offense or crime they claim that they were investigating? That is why, like, these requests were clearly politically motivated. The Justice Department, by the way, did not take steps to protect information belonging to people who were not suspects. Because the 600 plus thousand people that they got this information on, like, if you gave a political donation in 05, you clearly were not a suspect. Or 06 or 07 or 08 or 9 or 10 or 11 or 12 or 13 or 14. Or 15, for that matter. Or 16 or 17, because this was supposed to be at about the overturning of an election in 2020. So why would they need my information or your information if you bought a MAGA hat in 2015 or 16 or 17 or 18 or 19, unless you were making a political enemies list? That is the question that you should be asking right now. And this is a question that not only raises serious privacy questions, but Americans deserve to know what happened with this information after they got it. Now, I want to go back to the campaign merchandise for a second. Why is buying a MAGA hat putting me on an FBI list? We're going to talk more about that coming up in a minute. 877-381-3811. 877-381-3811. Ben Ferguson filling in for the great one, Mark Levin. We'll be right back.
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0: It is the Mark Levin Show. Ben Ferguson filling in for the great one. 877-381-3811 is the number. I want to get back to Senator Chuck Grassley, this whistleblower, talking about how so many of us were spied on and our information was weaponized and used for a political enemies list. Let me go back to the campaign merchandise real quick. I think this is one of the details that will really resonate with so many Americans. You buying a MAGA hat, you order online, you pay for it, you wear it to rally, and that should be, right, in theory, the end of the story. You're not involved in any alleged criminal conspiracy. You're not coordinating with political operatives. You're not accused of breaking the law. You're simply supporting a presidential candidate and a former president. Yet information about campaign merchandise purchasers was included in the records obtained by the investigators of the DOJ, the FBI. Why? Grassley's committee identified merchandise purchase information in the subpoena returns. And that leads us to a very basic question. What connection did these purchases have to the alleged crimes being investigated that, by the way, we now know were bogus, which was Donald Trump tried to overthrow and steal an election, right? Like that's what they were claiming they were investigating. So how is it that if you bought a hat, how is it that me buying that hat put me on a list? This sinks to high heavens, folks. High heavens. Ben Ferguson, filling in for Mark Levin. Don't forget, grab my podcast as well. I do it each and every day. You can grab it, the Ben Ferguson Podcast. Leave some of your comments during the break on X, Ben Ferguson Show. We'll be right back.
1: Folks, I believe America is under assault, not from some foreign enemy, but from within. 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
4: We do have stop-and-go traffic on LBJ Freeway. It's on the southbound side between Oates Drive and Highway 80. Stop-and-go traffic on 75 northbound between Elm Street and Woodall Rogers Freeway. Your forecast from the WBAP on-time experts 24/7 Weather Center.
5: For WBAP, I'm WFAA meteorologist Drew Davis with a quick look at your forecast. Tonight's low will be 73 with partly cloudy skies. Tomorrow will be sunny with a high of 91. A cold front brings more clouds tomorrow night and a low of 63. Friday's high falls to 71 with gusty north winds.
4: It is 86 in Dallas, 87 in Fort Worth. The news is brought to you by on-time experts Heating, Air, and Plumbing. The latest Fox News poll is breaking down how different demographics feel about the parties ahead of the midterms. Fox's Jessica Rosenthal has more.
6: Party loyalty is still high. 98% of Democrats say they support Democratic candidates. 94% of Republicans say they support their candidates. But when it comes to independents, 62% say they're going blue. 6 in 10 voters under the age of 45 say they favor Democrats, as do nearly 7 in 10 Hispanics. Republicans' biggest support comes from white evangelical voters, military veterans, and people who regularly attend religious services. Still, overall, voters prefer the Democratic candidate over the Republican by 9 points. Jessica Rosenthal, Fox News.
4: Texas Comptroller John Huffines is announcing a ban on the use of state grant money to buy or contract for flock cameras and automated license plate readers. In a statement, Huffines said the government has no business tracking where law-abiding Texans are driving. In your money news, brought to you by NetWorthRadio.com, the market ending on a bit of a loss, dragged down by artificial intelligence stocks and the latest inflation data.
7: Stocks fell, led by technology, with the tech-heavy NASDAQ suffering its worst day since late July. The Dow winners, United Health Group, Amgen, and Merck. The Dow decliners, Caterpillar, Goldman Sachs, and Microsoft. The Dow down 49 points, the NASDAQ lower by 512, S&P 500 lower by 87.
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2: Welcome back. It is the Mark Levin Show. Ben Ferguson filling in for the great one. Good to have you with us. And I want to get to your phone calls tonight. The number, 1-877-381-3811. We are learning more about the weaponization of our government at the hands of Jack Smith and the DOJ. And what we're, again, what we're learning is that not only did Merrick Garland know about this, but he sanctioned it. Smith's office, we're being told, operated within the Justice Department, and the records were obtained during that investigation. And so you now have to ask yourself this question. How much did senior Justice Department officials understand how extensive the information requests were, that if you gave $1 to Trump, you're on the list? If you bought a MAGA hat, you're on the list. I have no doubt, by the way, that officials were aware that these records include information concerning hundreds of thousands of Republican donors and supporters going back to 2005, which was 15 years before the accusations that Trump was trying to overturn and overthrow the will of the people in election 2020 happened. 15 years earlier, you need my information? Give me a break. 15 years earlier. Like, I mean this, like, seriously, screw you. That's the only way I know how to say it. It's not just insane. It's disgusting. It's not surprising, but it's disgusting. Let me go to your phone calls. See what you think about all of this. 1-877-381-3811. 1-877-381-3811. What do you want me to go first, Mr. Producer? Let me go to Larry. Welcome. You are on the Mark Levin Show. How are you?
3: Hi, Ben. I'm kind of an old geezer. Back in 1972, we had this big hullabaloo, or whatever you want to call it, kerfuffle. It was called Watergate. Well, Watergate, compared to this Jack Smith foolishness, sounds like a Sunday school picnic to me. I don't understand why all these Democrats aren't taking cover, because to me, all the Republicans back after 1972, if you were a Republican, why, you were scared to even say it, you know. And now the Democrats are, actually, I think they're more communists than they are anything, but it amazes me how they always get a pass. And this Jack Smith, he just looked like a weasel. I told my kids, well, they're in their 50s now, but I told them, I said, this guy is no good. As soon as I saw him, I said, he's no good. And I hate to be right about things like that, but I was.
2: Well, this guy, Jack Smith, clearly weaponized and enjoyed every moment of what I would describe as psychotic narcissism, where it is I get to decide who should survive and who shouldn't. That is really concerning. And the fact that he was given this much power at the highest levels of our government is also another part of this equation.
3: Do you recall G. Gordon Liddy?
2: Yeah.
3: He served time for less than that.
2: Far less. I mean, Watergate, compared to what we're describing right now, is child's play. And by the way, I also think that Watergate is really an important part of history, and it was an abuse of power, and people should be held accountable. I'm not undermining that. I'm saying, if you think that Watergate was bad, and I believe that it was, then the level of outrage that you should have right now, is at a level that, I mean, what are we doing here, right? Like, what are we doing here if this is now how the government can operate? What are we doing? 1-877-381-3811. Let me go to Dave, line 2. Welcome. You're on the Mark Levin Show. Hi.
4: Hello, Ben. Thanks for taking my call.
2: Absolutely. Go ahead.
4: We got a fella down here. He had FFL and a gun shop and pawn shop in Brooksville, Florida. And the Sun Bank debanked him. SunTrust, yeah. It was called, SunTrust. It used to be called SunBank. They keep changing the name. And this is even before Trump got elected. This is, I'm going to say, in 14 or 15. And it was just so bizarre, but he made it very public. Now he's a county commissioner, and his name is Steve Champion. And I think he's the chairman of the board of county commissioners. He's really a straight up guy. His business is totally legit, but SunTrust debanked him because he had a gun shop.
2: Yeah, well, and this goes back to the big banks, and then the mid-level banks were all clearly given the same guidance. If these are the areas that you need to be paying attention to, and it can cause you problems if you do business in these sectors. And whether it's, and again, this was not the banks, because now we understand how many banks were involved. This was a policy driven by Washington. It was a policy driven by the regulators that we're telling you who you can and cannot do business with. So really, really pay close attention. And they said, okay, we understand.
4: Well, it even gets worse, because as I was listening, wait, on the, still there?
2: Yeah, no, I'm here. Go ahead.
4: Okay. It was on the, while I was on the call waiting, I remembered my mentor and his wife, who are both deceased now. They were up in upstate New York. He was a professor at Rensselaer Polytechnic Institute. In fact, a professor emeritus, and his wife, they were both members of the Tea Party. Tax enough already? And as soon as they filed, they had donated to that outfit, the TEA, they got audited. They got the full colonoscopy from the IRS.
2: Yeah. Well, and this goes back to Lois Horne in the IRS. If you use words like freedom or democracy or anything that was Tea Party related, you could have the IRS come down on you as well. Like that was a part of what they did. That was a part of the MO. And so when you see it that way, and now we understand just how much the government was weaponized against us, how do you stop it from happening again? Well, I think exposing it at this level. I believe, by the way, that there should be accountability not only for Merrick Garland, but also there should be accountability for Jack Smith in the way that they went back all the way to 2005. There is no way that you can tell me that you needed to go back to 2005, 15 years before 2020, which you're claiming that is when the crime took place, where Donald Trump tried to steal an election, right? I mean, that's what they said, okay? Like that's what they said. There is no way, I mean, there is no way you can tell me you need to go back that far. 15 years earlier, that is like absurd. On so many different levels. And the only reason why you do that is if you're trying to abuse your power. And the only reason why you would collect this much data is if you were putting together a political hit list. Because that's what this is. It's a political hit list. It's a who gives money, who do we not like, here's their addresses, let's make this pretty darn threatening to them, and watch what happens. And that's what they did. I mean, it happened. It's not like, did it happen? Are we not sure it happened? Maybe it happened. Maybe it didn't happen. No. It happened. It absolutely happened. 1-877-381-3811. Let me go to Kim, line 3 in Dallas. Welcome. You are on the Mark Levin Show. Ben Ferguson with you. Hello.
1: Hey, Ben. Let's see if we're going on in Hollywood and Washington and that type of thing. It had to do with pedophilia. And anyway, when I would post it on Facebook just to give somebody, you know, the website so that they could watch it, Facebook would rip it off and say it went against their community standards.
2: Yeah.
1: And
2: by the way, we all dealt with this. I would post something up there against Joe Biden or Barack Obama or Jack Smith or about Republicans getting silenced, and they'd be like, oh, well, this is against community standards. And you're like, what do you mean it's against community standards? Like, I'm posting an actual article, an article that is not against community standards. It didn't matter, folks. Like, it was a way. I go back to CPAC, and I spoke against a warning, a concern about the power of big tech. And whoever was watching it said, silence that guy. And by the time I landed, my entire face, like everything that I had built, the audience I built and spent years building it and spending money promoting and being in business, growing my business with Facebook on a platform where they told me to do it. And we had like human beings we talked to at Facebook on a regular basis, like every week. And I called them like, dude, what's going on there? Man, we don't know. I don't know. Like, I can't help you. And then they went silent. And then there's people we had emails. And what happened? It went silent. Like that no one would respond. It was like, you're on an island. Good luck. Glad you spent your money with us. Glad you built something. Now it's pretty much worthless. That was the other part of it is like, if a big tree falls in the forest and no one, right, is there, did it make a sound? Well, it doesn't matter if you have a million people or 5 million or 20 million on Facebook. If no one can see what you're posting and see when you're doing Facebook Lives, does it matter? Now, luckily, things have changed a lot since then. I do want to be clear about that. Okay, a lot has changed. But overall, it still goes back to the principled point. There was the silencing, I mean the silencing of conservatives. And the government was putting together the hit list, and now it's the same thing that we're looking at now. Ben Ferguson, filling in for the great one, Mark Levin, 1-877-381-3811. We'll be right back.
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0: The Ben Show, Ben Ferguson filling in for the great one. It has just been so much fun to be with you today and yesterday. I also just want to say I'd love to keep up with you. You can follow me on X at Ben Ferguson Show. And I do two different podcasts. The Ben Ferguson podcast, I also do one that's really cool each morning. It's about 10 to 12 minutes long. It is called the 47 Morning Update. And I give you the latest breaking news coming out of the administration of this White House. So if you want to grab those, it would be an honor to stay with you and connected that way. I want to get back to some of your phone calls. The number 1-877-381-3811. Let me go to Eric in Bozeman, Montana. You are on the Mark Levin Show. Ben Ferguson with you. Hi.
1: Hey, good evening. Great show. The question of what happened with this information that Jack Smith collected. I guarantee you somebody made a copy and then they made copies of the copy so nobody realizes how many copies were made. You get online and, you know, I love trolling some of these liberals, these activists, and responding to them and just giving them facts and make their heads explode. But after a while, some of them will come back at you of, well, you just wait until we get in office and Trump ain't there to protect you. We know who you guys are, and we're coming after you.
0: Well, and how do you combat that, right? That's another part of this. How do you combat that enemies list that is already there, that's already been made, and what does that enemies list look like moving forward?
1: And who has it at the state level? How many Democrat operatives at the state level have it? And when these communists get in charge, what do communists usually do with their enemy list?
0: They go after you to silence you. It's not hard, folks. It's every time. They go after you to destroy you. It's the same thing they did to Donald Trump. And this is my warning that I kept saying over and over again. If they'll do it to a former president, to a president of the United States of America, they will do it to you too. They will come after you. They will try to destroy your life. They try to bankrupt the president. They try to put him in jail. Not only they try to bankrupt the president, they also tried to go after his family. And look at Hakeem Jeffries and what he just said on this week. I think it was last week on Meet the Press. There's a hit list. If they gain control in the House, they've already said they'll impeach Trump again. They will investigate his family. They will go after his political allies and his cabinet members. And his cabinet members. So this isn't just going after the president. This is now going after the vice president. This is about going after every cabinet member. This is about going after, they've already said, former cabinet members. They're going to go after ambassadors. They're going to go after former ambassadors. They are going to go after it all. Every bit of it. And why wouldn't they, right? They've already said there is no line that they will not cross, including if you bought a MAGA hat to put you on the

0: No line they won't cross, folks. No line. 1-877-381-3811. Let me go to Larry in Georgia. Line two, you're on the Mark Levin Show. Hi.
1: Just like you just said, there's no line they won't cross. And that's why Trump and his people need to go hard at these people and make them pay. You have to. If you don't, there's no chance for this whole society. And I'm an old guy, you know. I just worry about it for my grandkids, you know. But
0: yeah, I want to say it differently. I don't want to make them pay, because that sounds like we're going after political enemies. What I do want to do is I want there to be accountability for abuse of power. Like, if Jack Smith broke a law, I want Jack Smith to be held accountable for breaking that law. If Merrick Garland broke a law, I want there to be accountability for Merrick Garland breaking that law. I do not want to go after my, quote, political enemies the way that they do it, right? That is not what I want to have happen here at all. I want there to be accountability for abuse of power, and I think what we're witnessing and what just came out from these whistleblowers was abuse, deliberate, clear abuse of power. And if there is an accountability for abuse of power, then when Democrats get back in charge again, they're going to do it all over again, because they say there is no repercussions for our actions. That is the part that we have to hit home, is that either you play by the rules, and if you don't, you get caught and you're in deep trouble. And if you don't play by the rules, if there's no repercussions, then they'll never stop doing this in the future. All right. God bless you guys. It's been an honor being with you. Mark will be back with you in a few days. God bless America. I'll see you on the podcast. Download the Ben Ferguson podcast as well, and I'll see you back here again soon.
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0: lanes taken away on 75 northbound at Spring Creek Parkway. Also, an accident has the left lane blocked as well on 75 southbound at Meadow Road. Your forecast from the WBAP On-Time Experts 24-7 Weather Center.
1: For WBAP, I'm WFAA meteorologist Drew Davis with a quick look at your forecast. Tonight's low will be 73 with partly cloudy skies. Tomorrow will be sunny with a high of 91. A cold front brings more clouds tomorrow night and a low of 63. Friday's high falls to 71 with gusty north winds.
0: It is 84 in Dallas, 87 in Fort Worth. The news is brought to you by the Mullen and Mullen Law Firm. President Trump is rallying in Kalispell, Montana, after rallying in Bullhead City, Arizona previously. He's speaking to reporters outside Air Force One and says he wants to support the Republicans there.
2: We have some great people there that are running, and I want to make sure they win. Because when I don't run, which, you know, in theory I'm not running, but I feel that I'm running, when I don't run, we get 49% less turnout. When I do run, we win easily.
0: Incoming DART CEO Nathaniel Ford is set to take over DART late this month, and that's despite being tangled in an active criminal investigation in Florida. The Florida Attorney General's office is probing lavish spending at Ford's former agency, the Jacksonville Transit Authority. In your money news, brought to you by NetWorthRadio.com, CVS Pharmacy and various subsidiaries have agreed to pay $315 million to resolve a Justice Department case alleging it unlawfully dispensed medically unnecessary prescriptions of highly addictive opioids. 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I'm Mickey Briggs.
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3: Incoming DART CEO Nathaniel Ford is set to take over North Texas Transit late this month, despite being tangled in an active criminal investigation in Florida. I'm Mickey Briggs from the 24-Hour Breaking News Center.
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3: Great radio stations across the land from San Antonio, along with Sam and Polo getting it done. It is the Joe Pags Show. Appreciate you stopping by. Lots going on. We'll get to lots to talk about. The president, just now, I just looked at the live feed, wrapping up his speech in Arizona. And I want to back it up a little bit, and I want to give you some of what this is. We'll have an update on the Ilhan Omar case, and she's speaking out. It's xenophobia, and it's racism and everything else. And we also have now information that her relatives are being investigated as part of this, too. So it's going to be pretty interesting to watch this unfold. Why now did they do this raid on Ilhan Omar? Because of the midterms. Did they do it, and does it violate the speech and debate clause? I've got Mike Davis on. Mike is going to break that down for the Article 3 Project like nobody else can. Make sure you stick around for that. My entire interview with Dinesh D'Souza from yesterday is up and running right now on the YouTube, joepags.com/YouTube. So go and check that out as well. Let's just listen to some of the early comments from President Trump. This is about an hour, hour and a half ago from Arizona. Polo loves when I do this.
5: But I said, with love, I called Boeing. I said, who's got the greatest, the best of all the 747s that have been built? And they said, definitely the Qataris, Qatar. So I called up the head of Qatar, highly respected guy, great guy, young, handsome guy, actually. It's great to be young, handsome, and have plenty of cash. And he had it, it's like very few hours, very little used. And I said, Tamim, if it's possible.
3: But let me just set the scene for you, because what we're looking at is the president in Bullhead City, Arizona. And again, this is about an hour, hour and a half ago, and he's, you know, got all sorts of people behind him, but clearly he's got a bunch of bulletproof plexiglass in front of him. He probably has that behind him as well, and that's the right way to go, you know, when he does these outdoor events.
5: On behalf of the United States of America, the Air Force, I'd love to be able to borrow or use your 747 as Air Force One for a little while we wait for ours. He said, no, no, no, no, no, no. You're my friend. I will not allow you to borrow it or use it. I will allow you to, on behalf of the United States, have it. You may have it.
3: I don't have any idea why he's talking about this other than the fact that the wide shot they showed us beforehand was of Air Force One. So maybe it's right there and he's looking at it. He's going, yeah, let me just riff on Air Force One for a minute.
5: You know, billions of dollars, right? So I had a choice because I took a lot of heat from the fake news back there. There's a lot of fake news. They said to me, you accept such a gift. I'm accepting it on behalf of the country. This is why these are stupid people. And remember Sam Snead. When they give you the putt, you say, thank you. When they give you the airplane, you say, thank you. We appreciate it. So we have the greatest, it's the greatest 747 ever built. I said, really, which is the greatest? That one.
3: It's a really nice shot of it right now that they're showing. Those of you in the car, those of you listening on the radio, there's a beautiful wide shot. It's almost like, I mean, Sam, you're a photographer. You'd like to take this picture, wouldn't you, with the mountains in the background?
6: Oh, absolutely. And not only that, but this was the inaugural appearance of this aircraft at a campaign rally. So that's why they're talking about it.
3: And, I mean, it's right there. It's like the people in the stands, they just turn around and look at it. And there's this gigantic plane with unbelievable shots of the mountains in the background as well. Pretty cool.
5: Right there that you're looking. Where is that little sucker? I mean, that's called, you know, it used to drive me crazy. You would pull up in a 38-year-old plane, and you'd have some of the, especially the Middle Eastern states, they all had that one, the new one, which is much bigger, much longer, much more beautiful. You know, it's a new one. Ours was the early series. This is the late series. And our plane, the United States, didn't look so good next to those planes.
3: You know what's funny about it? If you think about it, the media that traveled with him today traveled on the plane that they've been complaining that he got. Just let that sink in.
5: Andy would understand exactly what I'm saying, right? How are you doing, Andy?
3: Andy Biggs, by the way.
5: We got to elect this guy. You got to elect him. So I just thought I'd explain that little story. I think it's a cute story, but there's great generosity in the world because you know what? We're the hottest country anywhere in the world now. We're the hottest country anywhere in the world. We won all seven swing states. We won Arizona by the largest margin. Think of it. We won Arizona in a landslide. The largest number of votes ever gotten. Just give some of them to Andy, please. Would you give some of those votes to Andy? I'm here to help him and to help some of your great congressmen. A lot of them don't need too much help. They're warriors. Thank you, fellas. Handsome people and a beautiful one. But we appreciate it. They fought with me and we've done things and turned this country around because you've heard me say it. People like from Middle Eastern countries, from all over the world, from Europe, all over the world, they said it, that we had a dead country 2 years ago. We had a dead country and now we have the hottest. They said, you know, you have the hottest country anywhere in the world. You were dead. We thought you were dead 2 years ago. You have the hottest. There's nothing close. There's no country close. We're respected by everyone. They didn't respect our leader. They didn't respect anything about us 2 years ago. Now,
3: what's worth noting is that he has not looked at the teleprompter yet. He's just up there yapping, and this is right in the beginning of the speech. So that's pretty interesting.
5: Oh, they respect us more than any other country anywhere in the world, and you're a big part of it. So 20 days from now, the people of Arizona are
3: going. Now he's on the teleprompter. He looked right at it. So 20 years from now is where he started.
5: Going to defeat your failed radical left, horrible Governor Katie Hobbs. She's horrible. First of all, she's a dumb person. You ever see her? She looks at, I swear she's a dumb person. I know smart people. I mean, I deal from Elon down to Katie. I figure there's a big gap. Now, Elon's 80% super genius and 20% he got a little problem. I always tell him. Now, he's a great guy, though. We had the president of China last week, and people said, oh, why are you doing that? I'm doing that because we get along. It's nice. You know, we're doing great with China. We make a lot of money with China. We used to lose a lot of money with China. We make a lot of money with China. And China respects us, too. He doesn't come to a country, believe me, he doesn't come to a country. He doesn't fly in an airplane for 21 hours unless he respects the president of a country or the country itself. And we had a very great meeting. But we're going to send a true American patriot. I've known Andy Biggs from the time I started in politics, which wasn't that long ago. Think of it. We came a long way in a short time when you think, right? And part of it is because of you and what we've done here with the state. The state is oftentimes goes the other way. It leans in the other direction. I have no idea why. They say it's a Trump state or sometimes Democrat, but it's a Trump state and it's been great. And we had just a tremendous win. And I'm here really to say you have a chance to have a really great. He's a conservative guy, but what he is he's really a common sense person because it's all about common sense, more importantly than any label. So we're going to elect a strong Republican majority in the House and Senate, and I think we have a really good chance. And to be honest with you, you know, I'm not on the ballot, and they say if I'm on the ballot, we get 49% more votes. So I'm here to say, please pretend I'm on the ballot. You get 49. You know, we won every single election. We won every single election in terms of the House and the Senate. When I'm on the ballot, we won them all by a lot, 50 points, 50 seats, a lot. And so I'm really asking you to pretend. And you know, in a certain way, I am on the ballot. You don't have to pretend, because if we lose, we can lose all of the no tax on tips and no tax on Social Security for our great seniors, and no tax on overtime. They want to end all that stuff. They want to open your border. They want to have the transgender mutilization of your children. They want to have men play in women's sports.
3: I mean, I got to say it. It's not mutilization. You know what I mean? I'm not trying to be mean. It's mutilation. He said mutilization quite a few times. And people are like writing me notes going, you know, we say mutilization. Maybe he's saying it on purpose to be funny. I have no idea. But yeah, it's definitely mutilation. But he's right on what he's saying.
5: I mean, they can, if they win, they can reinstitute the stuff. We have to be here a long time. We want to make it so it never happens again. They can never destroy. They destroyed our country. They would have, if they had it destroyed, it could never have been brought back. I didn't know would bring it back this fast. And they don't want to talk about it because that's why they call them the fake news. I wonder who made up that name. Now we call them the artificial news because we're taking artificial off of intelligence. We're calling that super intelligence. So I need a place so we can call it the fake news or the artificial news. It's sort of the same thing.
3: I mean, do we
5: but
3: think
5: that's
3: that
5: why it didn't?
3: Is he just bored? Because he's not reading the teleprompter almost at all. He's just sort of riffing and vamping. He went to Alaska and Arizona both today. We'll have some Alaska sound bites coming up. This is the president, if you're just joining us, in Arizona today. And he's just sort of, you know, ad-libbing from the podium. He does have teleprompters up, and he goes to them every once in a while. He's talking about Andy Biggs. If you're in Arizona listening to this program or watching this program, keep in mind, Andy Biggs is the right guy. Katie Hobbs was a horrific choice for governor. I'm still not sure that we got the true vote count against Kerry Lake, our friend. But Andy Biggs is a great guy. Arizona needs a very good governor, a very strong governor. Katie Hobbs has been a mess. And he's not wrong. When he says that she's a dumb person, it's true if you've watched her speak ever. She doesn't have it all there. There's something going on there.
5: Work with artificial intelligence. It was always a terrible name. You know, we're leading the world. We're leading China. We're leading everybody with what they called artificial intelligence. But I said, it's not artificial. It's really super. It's super intelligent. Sometimes it may get too super. That's what we have to watch. You know, we have to watch. But it's not artificial. It's very real. And everybody likes it. All the geniuses. We had all these super geniuses. These are extremely high IQ people. You know, usually I'm talking about low IQ people. These are the highest of the high IQ people. And I had them to the White House. I had them to dinner with President Xi. He knew every one of them. They've done a great job, but they agree with me. It's really super intelligent, so we're going with that term. But early voting in Arizona is already underway and will continue through October 30th. And I just hope you do what's right. You know what's right. And I tell you, and I really mean it, Katie Hobbs, remember when all the machines were broken? You had a wonderful candidate, and all those machines were broken on Election Day, and you had a judge that said, we don't care. We're not going to let you do it again. You had a wonderful person, a wonderful woman who did great. And I won't get into it, but it's a disgrace what happened. And the machines were broken, but only the Republicans' machines were broken. And you're talking about, they said, come back at 8 o'clock, 9 o'clock. And, you know, who's going to come back? You got to really be into it to come back. But enough people came back. And when they got back, the machines were more broken than they were before, and they went to some terrible judge, a terrible, terrible judge who refused to do anything about it. And I tell you what, I want to give my respects to that person. She's a very good person. She suffered greatly. She won that election. She probably won the other one, too, but I'm not even talking about the other one. The damn machines were broken in Republican areas. They were broken purposely, and you couldn't vote. They wouldn't let you vote, and they grabbed her. And they said, you'll vote over here. And they took her to a Democrat area. She voted. She came back. You couldn't vote. They came back late in the night. They didn't even extend the time period. And they came back, the ones that came back, just a fraction, because who the hell is coming back? You go home. They wanted you to stand in the nice Arizona heat and then come back later on because the machines are broken. But they weren't broken in one Democrat area. And what a shame. What a shame that was. And Katie Hobbs had a lot to do with it. So maybe I can't call her a Democrat, but she is a dumb person. I don't give a damn. But
3: I mean, it's pretty clear she is a dumb person. But we covered that greatly when all that went down. And he's talking about Kerry Lake, obviously. We covered that very, very closely here on the Joe Pags Show because we literally had her call us on. Sam, correct me if I'm wrong. She called us on Election Day.
6: Yeah, I think so.
3: I mean, she called us from, we couldn't vote. and then 60% of the machines were down. Then it turned out some of the ballots were 19 inches, they should have been 20, or they were 18, they should have been 19. Whatever it was, votes weren't being counted. They threw a bunch of votes into a garbage bag and said, don't worry, we got them. I mean, we don't really know what happened in Arizona in that election. That's why, you know, the president out there in the stump is very important, and hopefully they've gotten some of the problems, especially in Maricopa County, corrected in Arizona. I'll have more audio from the president in Arizona. He also went to Alaska today. Let me ask you a question about him and him being out on the campaign trail. This guy has been tireless. And then in between, he's doing, you know, like news conferences in the Oval Office. He's done what, 7 of these now, maybe 8, and he's still doing them. He's all over the country. He keeps on doing them, and he's in his element. The crowd loves it. But let me ask you a very direct and serious question. Is his effort to go and do all of these things in all of these places, is it helping you to decide how are you going to vote? Or are you already Republican or conservative, you're voting that way? You're already liberal or Democrat, you're voting that way? Is the president putting his backing into, he's right, there always is a bigger turnout when he's on the ballot. And he literally, his last 2 years, will be on the ballot this time. Is him doing this changing your mind? If you're in the middle going, nah, I'm not really sure what to do, are you now going to vote more right or more conservative because of what he's doing? And those of you in Arizona, you know you made a mistake with Katie Hobbs. Fix that. Andy Biggs is a great guy. Those of you here in Texas, you know that Ken Paxton was a great attorney general. Don't fall for the fraud that is James Tallarico. If you're in Michigan, you know that Mike Rogers served this country at a very, very high standard, and you got Abdul El Sayed, who is a dual citizen with Egypt. I mean, make the right decision. Use your brain. 888-941-PAGS, 888-941-7247, joepags.com. 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You think it is anyway. 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They know your name, your address, the last 4 of your social. 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Stay right here.
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4: Glad to have you. 888-941-PAGS. 888-941-7247. JoePags.com. Lots going on. A two-parter with Mike Davis today from the Article 3 Project. We get in-depth into the legality of doing a raid on a sitting member of Congress, Ilhan Omar from Minnesota, actually from Somalia. We talk about whether there was any sort of violation because she has the speech and debate clause coverage where basically members of Congress can say anything they want to say with impunity. So this isn't about something she said. This is about something she allegedly did. Here's a little more of what President Trump said in Arizona.
5: Enforcement. I mean, they say he's probably too tough. He's not too tough. I'm not sure that you can be too tough when it comes to these people. But Andy Biggs is, he's smart, and he's common sense, and he's going to do a hell of a job, and he respects the heroes of ICE and the heroes of Border Patrol who have done such a good job. Your governor, Katie Hobbs, does the bidding of the cartels. People say she's paid off by the cartels. I wouldn't be surprised. They got plenty of cash. Because what she does, it doesn't make sense. Something has to be between her and the cartels because she's causing tremendous death in your state. She vetoed 18 bills cracking down on crime, including legislation to crush the drug cartels. She vetoed legislation that would have been bad and probably broken the cartels.
4: I mean, she's horrible, and he's right to go to the border, well, in that border state of Arizona. You know, we forget, I mean, some people have, I haven't, but we forget that the reason why President Trump won in 2024, the prime reason for many millions of Americans was the border. Okay, the second reason was the economy. You had some other stuff in there as well, but the border was the prime reason for conservatives to say enough is enough, got to protect our sovereignty. Much more to come. 888-941-PAGS, 888-941-7247, JoePags.com. 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
1: On the ones.
7: They are cleaning up an accident. It's taking away the left lane on 75 northbound at Spring Creek Parkway. Your forecast from the WBAP On-Time Experts 24/7 Weather Center.
8: For WBAP, I'm WFAA meteorologist Drew Davis with a quick look at your forecast. Tonight's low will be 73 with partly cloudy skies. Tomorrow will be sunny with a high of 91. A cold front brings more clouds tomorrow night and a low of 63. Friday's high falls to 71 with gusty north winds.
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10: The Social Security Administration says benefits are rising 3.6% in January 2027. Benefits are payable to 76 million Americans. SSI recipients will start receiving increased payments on December 31st, 2026. Ginny Cosella, Fox News.
7: And then the score for the Dallas Mavericks right now, there is in the third quarter about 9 minutes left. 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
0: 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Has America lost its funny bone? 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Is he right? 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

0: to have you. Thanks. I appreciate you stopping by. The president's out there on the campaign trail. He's out there campaigning for Republicans. It's interesting. There's some big town hall with James Tallarico coming up on CNN where he's going to be allowed to lie constantly like he's been lying about his Christianity. He's also, I don't believe, telling the truth about what was going on for 13 days. And it's important to note this. If you're off the campaign trail and have no public in-person appearances for 13 days, and you want us to believe it's the flu, either one, you're not telling the truth, or two, you're too frail to be a U.S. senator. Now, James Tallarico does have type 1 diabetes. I don't wish that on anybody. And I want him to be healthy. I'm not wishing for his bad health. That said, you can't possibly tell me that because you're diabetic, you got the flu, and you were contagious for 13 days. Again, the 26th of September was the last in-person public appearance he made. He did some fundraiser, allegedly, in New York. Then he did some over the internet video thing with some get-together, a bunch of liberal dorks who wanted to raise money as well, but he wasn't in person. So him saying he had the flu and then saying, I didn't want to, you know, put people at risk by being out there in the campaign trail. Well, when you get the flu, you're contagious for 5 to 7 days. That's the average when somebody gets the flu. So if it's 5 days from the 30th, you should be back out there on the 4th of October. He wasn't. He took 5 more days past that and showed up on the 9th, took a couple of pictures, didn't do any media, didn't do anything. On the 10th, he watched a concert. On the 11th, he finally did an interview. And in the interview with this NBC guy from the Dallas-Fort Worth NBC station, he's standing 6 feet away from the guy, it appears. He's like social distancing. Then he was asked about where he was. He said he had the flu, and he wanted to be careful out of abundance of caution. He didn't want to be around people and make them sick. Again, 5 to 7 days from when you say you have it. And allegedly he was sick, you know, coughing and whatever, and visibly sick on that video thing that he did on the 28th or the 30th. So, I mean, already he's got the symptoms. You're contagious for 5 to 7 days. Yeah, but he has diabetes. I don't understand. Because you've got diabetes, your flu symptoms last almost 2 weeks? And you can't be around anybody? And then you've got the problem with his lie about urgent care or his lie about his family physician. When he was being interviewed by the NBC guy in Dallas-Fort Worth, this isn't, listen, if you're in Texas and you're supporting James Tallarico, you need to understand whether you've got somebody that can do the job or not. If you're outside of Texas, sending millions of dollars into Texas because you want Tallarico to be elected just because you want a D or a blue seat in the Senate, sorry, that's not what's good for the country. And by the way, Ken Paxton is a very, very good attorney general and will be a very, very good senator. That's also very important. If Paxton had no hope to be a good senator, I would not be supporting him. All of that said, where was he? And what was he doing? Because in that interview, he said, because the guy said, do you get any mental health treatment? Because there was this story that was out there that I actually repeated, and I attributed it to the guy I got it from, Nick Sorter, over on X, that he had been getting mental health, some sort of services there when he was off. Well, the dates don't jive. They don't match up. There's no proof he was in Ohio. So that story ends up not lining up. But where was he? Because in this interview, when he was asked about that, he said, no, I didn't get any mental health, you know, services while I was off. He said, I had the flu. The only doctor I saw was our family practitioner. But James Tallarico's family practitioner, one would assume, is in Austin, which is far away from Dallas. But remember, he said that he went to the urgent care in Dallas, where he got health care. So which one is it? You only saw your family doctor, or you did go to urgent care, or you went to urgent care and your family doctor, or there's something else going on? Now, the left wants to give him a pass. My feed is filled up. Oh, the rumor and the lie and the this and that and the other thing. Yeah, the right wing, the MAGA people said this thing, the other thing about James. Why don't these people who are reporting about how great a candidate he is want to know where he was for 13 days? Why don't they want to know? More importantly, those of you who are alleged to being conservative, right-leaning people who are going, you know, I just think James Tallarico is a better person than Paxton. How so? That he loves the trans kids? That he was against protecting parents who don't want their children to change their gender? That he could name his favorite drag queen when asked on the fly? That he thinks the conception and birth of Jesus proves Christians are for abortion? He said these things. This is what he believes. Jesus was a socialist. God is non-binary. There are actually six biological sexes. He said that in the Texas House. The guy was a joke in the Texas House. Suddenly he's the guy, the go-to guy for Senate in Texas. Nothing I just said can be even remotely challenged. It's all true. It's like this Abdul Rahman Muhammad El Sayed in Michigan. Michigan, I love you, girl. I love Michigan. Got property there. I've got family there. We go there. It's a great place. I worked there 8 years. I really did some big-time learning in broadcasting in the state of Michigan. In fact, on a lot of the stations that you're hearing right now, WKZO in Kalamazoo, love being on there. Well, I was on WKZO-TV, which was then called WWMT. Before that, it was called WKZO. I was the morning and noon anchor there, Monday through Friday. WEYI in Saginaw, Flint, Michigan. I was the nighttime anchor on the NBC affiliate. WLAJ in Lansing, Michigan. We put it on the air. I was the 6 and 11 o'clock anchor there. I spent a lot of time in that state. Got my start in talk radio, really doing talk radio, at WSGW in Saginaw, where we're on right now live. What are you guys doing that you're even considering this Abdul El Sayed guy? He literally says, I'm a doctor. And you go, well, he is. He is a doctor, isn't he? Well, he's got his MD, his doctorate in medicine, but is he a doctor? Like, if you were sick, could you go to Abdul El Sayed and say, hey, can you tell me what's wrong with me? Is he that kind of doctor? I mean, the simple answer is no. He's not. Never has been. Here's a guy that got his MD. That's a degree. He never did his internship. He never got a physician's license. He has never been a physician. Therefore, he has never seen patients. He's never diagnosed any illness. So then why does he say stuff like this?
1: I'm a doctor. I'm the only person up on this stage that's ever had to deliver a diagnosis and then watches somebody had to worry about how they were going to pay for it, let alone what the treatment was for that ailment.
0: That's just not true. He never talked to a patient about a diagnosis. He never talked to them about how much the medicine or the care was going to cost. None of that happened. Or it happened and he broke the law. Because if you don't have a medical license, and if you're not really a physician, and if you didn't go through the boards, and if you didn't go into your internship, you cannot see patients. Yet there are people in earshot of my voice right now in Michigan on my 14, 15 stations there, and here in Texas on my 15, 16 stations here, who are really considering voting for El Sayed or Tallarico. And I don't understand it. Tallarico will tell you out of one side of his mouth, his entire campaign has gone vegan. The other side of his mouth, he's chewing on a rib because he's a Texan that likes meat. What? What are you talking about? They will say and they will do anything. But I will bring up some of the hypocrisy when it comes to Joe Biden did a lid every Thursday at about 2 o'clock p.m. Eastern time. You didn't see him again until Monday morning. So Thursday, Friday, Saturday, Sunday, Monday, almost 5 days, 4.5 days out of the week, he was not, the president wasn't available, and you would see him maybe grabbing some ice cream. That's it. Nobody but nobody in the legacy media pushing Tallarico and El Sayed and hating on Trump every day. None of them would question, where the hell is Biden? What's going on with his cognitive ability? Why doesn't he give any availability to us? But now, if I dare say, where the hell was James Tallarico for 13 days off the campaign trail in a heavily contested race in Texas, I'm somehow just a jerk that doesn't like Christians or something, which is so stupid, it makes my face hurt. Look at my face. So in this stupid town hall that I'm not going to watch, I'm sure I'll see clips of it afterwards, he's going to be treated with kid gloves just like they did with Biden when he froze and Don Lemon was questioning him on one of these town halls. They're going to give him a full pass. Tallarico thinks that it's cute, or his handlers do. I don't think he's got a brain enough to think of this himself. His handlers think it's cute to say, oh, I just got, from a really good source that Ken Paxton came down with cowardice. He's ill. He's going, where's Ken Paxton? Cowardice. Came down with lack of backbone disease. I'm James Tallarico. Dude, what are you doing? What are we doing in this country that these people even have a chance to be in the United States House of Representatives? What are we doing? And then you wonder, what are the polls doing? Because many people will call them suppression polls. I explained this to you before. A suppression poll is intended to either make you think your candidate is winning by so much, you don't have to bother to vote. Or your candidate is losing by so much, your vote wouldn't count. So the suppression poll will say, well, Paxton's down by 7. That's it. He's lost, basically lost. 2.5 weeks from now, don't bother voting because he's down by 7. Or Paxton's got it in the bank. He's got it in the bag. So does Abbott, the governor of Texas. Don't worry. You don't have to vote. You're good. But what do the polls really say? Who knows? There are a bunch of people on my side today glomming onto a couple of new polls that say Paxton gained 4 points and Abbott gained 7 points in the latest poll. So what are we supposed to believe? Yesterday he was 7 points worse. Today suddenly 7% more of the voters who were going to vote for the other guy are not going to vote for him? What are you talking about? It's all such bunk. I mean, and they're polling 500 people. Sam, what's the population in Texas? 30-some-odd million?
2: Yeah, something like that.
0: Look it up if you don't mind. So, I mean, we're talking about a poll of 500 people, 1,000 people, 1,500 people. You can make the poll look any way you want. And then at the end of the day, you go, well, according to that poll, I don't have to vote. According to that poll, if I vote, it doesn't count. Sam, what's the population of Texas? Do you find it?
2: Just a little over 31 million.
0: 31 million plus, and a poll of 500 to 1,000 people somehow is telling you how Texas is going to go. If everybody goes and votes, takes care of their privilege to vote, their franchise, what I find to be your duty to go and vote, Abbott will win probably by double digits in Texas. Yet you've got the legacy media holding up Dina Hinojosa as if she's got a chance, and that's in the hopes of suppressing people from going and voting. Again, if you don't go and vote, it's going to be very close and there's a chance Abbott loses. If you go and vote and do the right thing, and I know that this is still a very conservative state, Abbott will win rather easily. But you have to go and vote. You can't not vote if you're engaged in this. You have no idea how different a state like Texas will be if you've got somebody who's a far-left nut job like Hinojosa compared to somebody who's steady as she goes and Greg Abbott. You see it in Arizona. When you had Jan Brewer in Arizona, you had a good governor. Then you've had nut jobs since then. It's not okay. And Michigan, you got to be kidding me. You got a guy who's a dual citizen with Egypt and the United States, lying about being a practicing physician, who tells you out of one side of his mouth, Medicare for All is going to get rid of private health care, which nobody wants. And the other side of his mouth says, don't worry, you can still have Medicare for All and private health care. He hates Mackinac Island, for God's sakes, and some of you can't wait to vote for him. I find it to be the craziest thing I've seen. And I will jump on board with the slogan that the right has come out with. Nobody's asked me to say it, but I think it makes sense. The decision is between insanity and common sense. That's it. President Trump was in Alaska. You talk about insanity. Alaskan truckers whose diesel engines were breaking down dared fix their engines, and they were charged with crimes facing 10 years in prison because they fixed their engines. I kid you not. The president today decided he would pardon them.
3: Crooked Joe Biden and the weaponized Department of Injustice also viciously targeted the Alaskan way of life. You know that. Right here in Wasilla, they sent a heavily armed 30-person tactical squad to raid the trucking business of a wonderful patriot named Mark Spurlock. You know who Mark is? Yes! So he fixed diesel engines so the engines could survive the cold weather and drivers could not get trapped. I guess what happens when it's really cold and your truck goes off, you got a problem, right? I've studied this because certain cars don't work well in cold weather. I say, what do you do? In many cases, well, they have survival kits. How would you like to buy a car where if it gets very cold, it doesn't work and you rely on a survival kit? And if you leave the survival kit alone, you're in big trouble. But this man is a genius with engines, and he fixed them, and he fixed them for cold. But his fixes violated the Democrats' Green New Scam because they don't want anyone touching the engines. Even if, like, Mark is much more talented than the people that work at shops, most of them don't know what the hell they're doing. They're on the job training. Fix this engine. They have no idea what to do. They have to go to school. Mark fixes engines all his life. He's a guy that's what he does. So they arrested him and many others, and they want to put him in jail for years and years and years. But at their urging, I gave him a full, unconditional pardon. Is that you?
4: Good.
3: Come on. Come on up here. Come on up.
0: He brings all three truckers up. He gives them an unconditional pardon. He shows it off right there at the dais in Wasilla, Alaska. Again, Arizona and Alaska. The guy's everywhere. J.D. Vance was just in Alaska. They're everywhere. Rightfully so. They should be. It's a very, very important election. Really use your brain. Got any questions about what I just said, about Tallarico or about El Sayed or even about Andy Biggs and Katie Hobbs? I'm down. Where are you a little less than 3 weeks away from the midterm? Are you believing the legacy media that the left has it in the bag? Or are you as skeptical as I am that we're getting suppression polls and not real numbers, and the real numbers will count that day? Don't ever forget, Election Day 2004, the media and pollsters were all reporting that John Kerry had won easily through exit polling, and it turned out they were all wrong, and George W. Bush won. 888-941-PAGS, joepags.com. Stay right here.
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1: Glad to have you. Thanks. I appreciate you stopping by. Time for maybe a quick call or two. Let's go to Tim, Pennsylvania. Hi, Tim.
2: Hey. How you were talking about the Tallarico and the El Sayed races and what are we doing and how is it even so close? It's always been the two-pronged approach with the brainwashing and indoctrination mixed with the just buying votes, like how Trump was always saying, I could run as the greatest socialist candidate ever. Like, it all sounds good, like free health care for all, free groceries for all, free housing for all. But, like, the less intellectually sound people never stop to ask, how are we going to pay for it?
1: Well, it's true. I mean, and they don't know how to pay for it. El Sayed was actually asked, if you're going to do Medicare for all, how are you going to pay for it? And it was a great question. And he said, well, we'd have to tax you have to put a wealth tax on 7, 8, 9% wealth tax on the wealthiest here in Michigan or the wealthiest in the United States. And then when you go back and do the math, even if you did that, you could not pay for it. You would have to necessarily raise taxes on Michiganders, on people in Texas, on people around the country to do Medicare for all. It is not something that's doable without bankrupting us even more than we are right now. 888-941-PAGS, 888-941-7247. JoePags.com. Updates on the Ilhan Omar case and Mike Davis next hour. Stay here.
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10: 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I'm Mickey Briggs from the 24-Hour Breaking News Center.
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9: On the ones.
10: We do have a closure due to road construction, 45 southbound between 20 and Central. Also an accident reported on North Loop 820 westbound at Blue Mound Road. Your forecast from the WBAP on-time experts, 24.

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1: For WBAP, I'm WFA meteorologist Drew Davis with a quick look at your forecast. Tonight's low will be 73 with partly cloudy skies. Tomorrow will be sunny with a high of 91. A cold front brings more clouds tomorrow night and a low of 63. Friday's high falls to 71 with gusty north winds.
0: It is 83 in Dallas, 85 in Fort Worth. The news is brought to you by the Mullen and Mullen Law Firm. The Labor Department said today inflation rose 3.7% in September compared to a year ago and is up from 3.5% last month. Now, President Trump was speaking at a rally, and he said the opposite is happening.
2: The prices are all coming down, but when this war ends, it's going to end very soon, by the way, very soon. But when the war ends, the prices are going to tump. They should be much lower now because we're getting tremendous amounts of oil out.
0: And the city of Arlington is offering promo codes for free round trips to early voting and election day voting locations. That's coming ahead of the midterm election. The rides are being offered on the Arlington On Demand and HandyTran public transportation services during the early voting period that runs October 19th through the 30th. Voters can use the promo code October OCT26VOTE for a free round trip to and from one of the six early voting sites offered in Arlington. In your money news brought to you by NetWorthRadio.com, Fox's Hillary Barsky has a wrap of today's stock market.
3: West Texas Intermediate crude trading over $95 a barrel. Semiconductor stocks fell for a seventh straight session. Shares of Apple rose 0.5% with the tech giant notching its second straight record close.
0: In the stock market, the Dow ended at near 51,621, S&P 500 under 7,719, and the NASDAQ below 26,693. 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I'm Mickey Briggs.
4: Democratic Representative Ilhan Omar facing some serious charges, but how did all of this come about? 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
15: Great radio stations across the land, along with Sam and Polo. It is the Joe Pags Show. Thanks a lot for stopping by. There's a lot going on. Ilhan Omar, under the microscope, raided by the DOJ, by the HSI from DHS, and the reasons why, still unknown. But it's got to be something really good. We found out more about the judge, this magistrate that signed off on the warrant for the raid. The magistrate is a Democrat who donated to Hillary Clinton's campaign and worked under Democrat judges, and I believe was sworn in by James Boasberg, the guy that hates Trump and hates the immigration stance of ICE and DHS. This guy is not a righty, just like we said. He's a lefty from D.C. And if for that to happen in Washington, D.C., for a magistrate judge to say, I'm going to sign off on this, the evidence has to be overwhelming. It has to be, or else he would have said yes. Keep in mind, the magistrate that signed the warrant for Mar-a-Lago raid, that was a guy who had to recuse himself from a Trump versus Clinton lawsuit because of his support for the Clinton side. But yet somehow he signed this, Bruce Reinhardt or somebody, he signed this warrant for the FBI to go and raid President Trump's house. Okay, this one with Ilhan Omar, it has to be overwhelming, or else you would not have gotten this warrant signed. And those who are saying this only happened now because of the midterms are all wet. It's not how it works. For them to have this kind of evidence, there's literally, you can trace this case to the DOJ under Joe Biden. That's how long they've been looking into Ilhan Omar. Of course, the DOJ under President Trump is going to take the protect the left bias out of it and take a closer look. I don't know what they wanted. Is it about her immigration status? Is it about her age that was changed? Her birthday was changed by her campaign in 2019. It originally suggested she was 18 when her father got citizenship, but they changed it to making her 17. Why is that important? It's important because if you're 18, you've got to get your citizenship yourself. You're an adult. If you're 17, you can get your citizenship through your parent because you're a minor child. There's also no evidence that her father ever got a citizenship. There isn't. So they could be looking into that. They could be looking into whether she married her brother to cause immigration fraud to bring him here. Could be that. Or it could be the widespread fraud in Minnesota, much of it run by those who are Somali. It could be that. It could be a RICO case, which is fraud so that goes so deep that it's conspiratorial. And you've got gigantic groups of people that are doing it, which is what they're alleging when it comes to the fraud out of Minnesota and other states. We'll get into that in depth, in earnest, as one would say, with Mike Davis at the bottom of the hour, without a doubt. Now, Ilhan Omar is walking around like she's a victim. We'll have some of those sound bites coming up. And also, now her relatives are being subpoenaed. Gonna have that for you coming up. Let me, though, tell you about the Iran war, because it's just that important. I mentioned this for a long time. Sam, before I do that, should I call Travis out? I can do that.
16: Yeah, I think you should.
15: Travis called at the end of last hour in Montana. Travis is a guy who also emailed me. Sam didn't know this. This way I can actually respond to what he was saying. I was talking about James Tallarico last hour, and instead of somebody who's a lefty like Travis, I'm going to say his last name, so it could be any Travis in Montana. But if you're a lefty like Travis, it's not important to answer to where Tallarico was for for 9, 10, or 13 days, depending on how you're counting. That's not important. What's important is to say, oh, yeah, well, what about McConnell? That's the game that the left will play. Oh, what about that? Okay, let's play the comparison game. Travis writes in, he says, how do you reconcile your comments about James Tallarico's 13-day absence from the campaign trail and being physically unfit to hold a Senate seat via the three-month Mitch McConnell versus the three-month Mitch McConnell was physically unfit to serve his constituents and very little communication in his absence? Seems hypocritical to me, Mr. Pags. Polo likes to disagree with me, and I asked him this yesterday as well. Polo, where was I on the Mitch McConnell thing?
17: You were asking where he was at.
15: Yes. And did I say he should go to work? Did I say he should resign? Or did I say, don't worry about it, he's a Republican?
17: You said he should go to work or he should resign.
15: Yeah. If Polo loves to disagree, we have great discussions that we have for the past 21 years.
17: Yes.
15: I mean, Travis, are you new to the show? If so, welcome. Glad to have you. I was one of the conservatives who is actively every day calling out Mitch McConnell for not being there. Every single day, I wanted a sign of life. When the people said, I talked to my friend Mitch McConnell for 20 minutes, blah, blah, blah. I called them out because I didn't believe them. Because in this day and age, they only sent out a picture. In this day and age, you could send out a FaceTime, you could do a Zoom, you could do a quick video of Mitch reading the newspaper in his hospital bed. Show me something. And I also called him out for the amount of taxpayer dollars he was getting for not working, which was $36,000 for not doing anything for months. I called him out. I said the people of Kentucky deserve to have somebody in the U.S. Senate representing that state. You only have two senators. Rand Paul was getting a job done. Why can't Mitch McConnell do it? Or resign, and then let's get somebody else in there. That's what I wanted. And I said it consistently. Now, the fact that you didn't hear that, Travis, doesn't surprise me. Because either you're brand new to the show, and welcome to the show, sit back, relax, buckle in, you might like it. Or you listen to the show, and you ignored the fact that I called out somebody you assume is on my side. And that's a problem for me, because it actually goes a long way to prove what I said last hour. Democrats don't hear it. They don't want to know it. They don't care. They will vote for Tallarico. He could say, you know, Jesus is the devil, and you'll still be like, yeah, okay, let's vote for the guy. So, Travis, feel free to write me back and apologize. I'd be good with that. And if you write me back and say, show me proof, I'm going to tell you to kiss my ass. Because anybody and everybody who takes in my show every day knows some Republicans were mad at me for saying Mitch McConnell should go to work. So I expect your apology. We'll see if that happens. We'll see what kind of a guy. See what kind of a guy he is. Maybe he'll be a good guy. Okay? Maybe he'll be a good guy. So you know what, Pags? I didn't know that. I hope he'll be that guy. All right, let me tell you about Iran. Still the most important story on the planet. The Iran war is the most important story on the planet. It's got to end now. It's got to be done. Finish them. Make them surrender. That's where I am on it. Iran demands evidence from the UK over alleged plot against RAF Fairford Air Base. Fafid is what I was told how I should pronounce it from K. The RAF Fairford Air Base. So Iran is demanding something. Iran can kiss my ass. They don't get to demand anything. From Tatiana Carter over at News Nation, Iran warned the United Kingdom it would reconsider bilateral relations unless London provides evidence linking Tehran to an alleged plot targeting RAF Fairford, a U.S.-used airbase in England, according to Iranian state media. Iran's foreign ministry delivered the protest to British Ambassador Hugo Shorter on Tuesday. Prime Minister Andy Burnham said the suspected plot was almost certainly directed by Iran's Islamic Revolutionary Guard Corps, IRGC. The head of the MI5 spy agency, Ken McCollum, said yesterday, that Iran is seeking to target military sites in the United Kingdom beyond its traditional targets, including Iranian opponents of the government. Police have arrested 7 men, all charged, which is stupid, I said. Iran may be targeting commercial vessels carrying out ship-to-ship oil transfers in and around the Strait of Hormuz as well, according to the Institute for the Study of War, a U.S.-based think tank. What's interesting to me is Iran thinks it has the ability and the privilege or right to question what the UK is saying or to question what we're saying. And you're like, well, why don't they? Because they are the biggest financier of terrorism on the planet, because for 47 years, they have treated the people of their country like garbage, killing them in the streets because they don't want to wear a headdress or because they want to say, I disagree with the Ayatollah. You die if you do that. But they want to be treated like, you know, like us, like the West, who doesn't do things like that. I mean, the left in this country has gotten much more violent, so the left is more like the theocracy in Iran, to be honest. But generally speaking, we're not going to just kill you because you said, I don't like Donald Trump. If that happened, half the country would be dead, which I don't want. You should be able to say that you don't like the president or the cabinet or the administration or fill in the blank. But the Iranian leadership has taken that Persian state back to the dark ages on purpose. Just had this in my feed today. A woman who dared call out the Prophet Muhammad. She is scheduled to die. You can't say, I don't like the Prophet Muhammad. You'll die. It doesn't make any sense. So for Iran to think it's got any moral standing to say, how dare you accuse us of this, that, and the other. Shut up. You have no moral standing. Period. End of story. Have a nice day. And then there's this. Is the Strait of Hormuz open or closed? I've been asking that question for a while. Hey, Travis, I've been asking for a long time, is the Strait of Hormuz open or closed? Even though I'm a Trump fan and a Trump supporter, I want to know what the hell's going on in the Strait of Hormuz. Here's a story from The Guardian in the UK, so it could be fake. Two container ships sink near Strait of Hormuz amid surge in Iranian attacks. Vessels were hit by missiles as rising strikes suggest Iran is trying to close waterway before U.S. midterm elections. Two container ships near the Strait of Hormuz have sunk after being struck by missiles amid the sharpest rise in Iranian attacks on shipping since the start of the U.S.-Israel war with Iran. The increase in attacks suggests Iran is trying to fully close the strategic waterway in an attempt to frustrate Donald Trump's efforts to bring down the fuel prices before the U.S. midterm elections on November 3rd. The Trump administration has been attempting to deflect attention from the economic impact of the war in Iran by blaming Ukraine's attacks on Russian refineries for increased fuel prices. On Wednesday, today, UK Maritime Trade Operations, UKMTO, reported at least five incidents, including drone strikes in the previous 48 hours, targeting tankers and other commercial ships around the Hormuz area. There's a tempo increase in strikes, which looks deliberate, one maritime security source said. The Singapore-flagged container ship GFS Pride sank on Wednesday today after an attack on the previous day. Hours later, the Antigua and Barbuda-flagged Cape Dow sank close to the strait, having been hit by a projectile on 23 September, according to data from the International Maritime Organization. Listen, we need to be able to protect the ships that are going through the Strait of Hormuz. There is a 7-mile buffer zone where they're not allowed to say it's theirs or it's Oman's. It's supposed to be international waterways, and we should be able to protect these ships. We should be able to make the Strait of Hormuz wide open. And, of course, they want to interfere in the midterm elections. But also consider this before we hit the break. And I want to hear from you on the Iran war and whether it even pops into your consciousness day to day. And it should. 888-941-PAGS. 888-941-7247. JoePags.com. Definitely want to hear from you. When it comes to what's going on over there and Iran trying to help the left in this country win, what does that make you think as a voter? If you're somebody who generally leans left, you might actually call yourselves a Democrat. Maybe you call yourself a liberal. Maybe you call yourself a progressive. Are you happy that Iran is on your side? Are you happy that Iran would like to see President Trump not keep the House and Senate? And therefore his agenda would be brought to a halt? Do you not want the Iranian leadership to be gone? Do you want them just to continue to work on getting a nuclear weapon, or many, and continue to just kill 50,000 on the street if they feel like it? I'm just wondering, are you okay with them being on your side? Remember when David Duke said that he was supporting Donald Trump back in 2015 or 2016? Trump rebuked him. He refuted him. He denied him. He said, I don't know, that's disgusting. Remember when do you rebuke white supremacy? Yes, of course I rebuke. I refute it. I rebuke it. I'm against it. I hate white supremacy. Over and over they had to ask, do you feel good that Iran is on your side? Iran wants Tallarico. Iran wants El Sayed. Iran wants Kathy Hochul to continue in New York. Iran would like to see Becerra win in California. Are you okay with that? Iran would like to see Katie Hobbs hold on to Arizona. Tell me, is that the kind of company you want? 888-941-PAGS, 888-941-7247, joepags.com. 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Meantime, I'm going to tell you about webroot.com/PAGS, webroot.com/PAGS. 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
0: Thanks. I appreciate you stopping by. It is the Joe Pag Show. I had a nice listener write in saying, had McConnell stepped down in Kentucky, then Andy Beshear, the governor, would have appointed a replacement and would have appointed a Democrat. That's untrue. The process in Kentucky is there would be a special election to replace the person. If Mitch McConnell resigned because he was unhealthy and unfit, and I think that he was and probably still is, then they would replace him with a special election, which should have happened. It would not be an appointment from the governor of Kentucky. That's not the law there. But I do appreciate you writing in, and I know in some states it works that way, not in Kentucky. That said, let's get to Ilhan Omar. Ilhan Omar was questioned about why they're going after him and what is your response and this, that, and the other thing. And she's always said stuff like this when she's questioned.
11: That this is just a made-up lie because you do not investigate someone for 10 years and not come up with anything.
13: So then why do you think it's still being talked about?
11: Because these people are disgusting. They believe in weird, creepy things, mm-hmm. and that's why they want to believe in this weird. And that's all I will say.
13: No, definitely. Why do you think, I guess, that you're being targeted then?
11: It's like they're racist, they're xenophobic. I just happen to be Muslim, mm-hmm. and you're allowed to continue from there.
13: But, okay. Understood.
11: Yeah, I mean, they're just disgusting, bigoted people, and that's all I gotta say.
13: All right.
0: Disgusting, bigoted people, they're racist and xenophobic. That was about her age and whether she changed her age. It has now been confirmed from an original document that they changed her age by a year. Instead of being 18 when her father allegedly got citizenship, they made her 17, which would have made her as a minor able to get citizenship with him. If that didn't happen, she's not even a citizen. And by the way, we're not sure that her father was ever a citizen. Then there's this. They're actually investigating her relatives now.
14: Pressure following the federal raid at her D.C. home.
15: Her relatives are now facing new questions about her immigration history. And the U.S. attorney for D.C. is investigating the squad members' finances.
16: Madeline Rivera is live in Washington with more. Maddie.
17: Yeah, regarding those financial disclosures, Congresswoman Omar's assets were originally listed at around $30 million on her financial disclosure form. The number was later amended to under $125,000, and her team blamed paperwork errors and that the Office of Congressional Conduct has cleared them of misconduct. But the U.S. Attorney for D.C., Jeanine Pirro, says her office is focused on its own probe.
18: So what about these financial disclosures? This disclosure, she was given a pass by the House Ethics, but somehow $30 million magically appeared, then it magically disappeared.
19: And I can tell you that is subject of an investigation as well. We're looking at the facts. Based upon the facts, we'll follow them wherever they take us.
18: All right, this is your office that's doing this?
19: Yep.
18: Ooh.
17: So that case is not related to the investigation that prompted Homeland Security investigations to search Omar's D.C. home. The New York Times reports separately, federal investigators have been looking into the immigration history of Omar's family. Additionally, the New York Post reports Omar's staff helped her get her birthday change in public records, a switch that has raised questions over whether she misrepresented her age to secure citizenship. The outlet obtained emails from the director of the Minnesota Legislative Reference Library. And it states, on May 17th, 2019, library staff were informed by Omar's congressional staff
0: that her birth year was incorrect, it says. Birth year was incorrect and requested that we change it to 1982. Representative Omar's congressional staff were working with Wikipedia and with somebody else to go through what happened here. So it's like official. They asked them to change the birth date, the birth year. And there's only one reason you do that is if you being 18 is a problem, you being 17 makes it all better. Mike Davis and I are going to break this down when we come back. Article3Project.org is his website. He's an incredible legal mind. I'm going to break that. What happens now? What do you think they were looking for when they raided her house? It's going to be a two-parter, by the way. Going to be this hour will be part one. Next hour will be part two. Going to break that. It's a long form. You can also go to YouTube tomorrow or the next day. I'll post it over there. In fact, YouTube right now has my interview with Dinesh D'Souza from yesterday at length. Go and check that out. JoePags.com/YouTube. But all the questions you have about what's going on with Ilhan Omar, we try to answer with Mike Davis. There are legal answers to a lot of these questions. Why do they do it now? Is it about the midterms? Keep it here. Coming back.
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9: On the ones.
20: There is road construction. Two lanes are shut down due to it on 20. It's on the eastbound side between Hartman Road and the Mansfield Highway. Your forecast from the WBAP on-time experts 24/7 Weather Center.
2: For WBAP, I'm WFAA meteorologist Drew Davis with a quick look at your forecast. Tonight's low will be 73 with partly cloudy skies. Tomorrow will be sunny with a high of 91. A cold front brings more clouds tomorrow night and a low of 63. Friday's high falls to 71 with gusty north winds.
20: It is 83 in Dallas, 85 in Fort Worth. The news is brought to you by on-time experts Heating, Air, and Plumbing. The latest Fox News poll breaks down how the different demographics feel about the parties ahead of the midterms. Here's Jessica Rosenthal.
21: Party loyalty is still high. 98% of Democrats say they support Democratic candidates. 94% of Republicans say they support their candidates. But when it comes to independents, 62% say they're going blue. 6 in 10 voters under the age of 45 say they favor Democrats, as do nearly 7 in 10 Hispanics. Republicans' biggest support comes from white evangelical voters, military veterans, and people who regularly attend religious services. Still, overall, voters prefer the Democratic candidate over the Republican by 9 points. Jessica Rosenthal, Fox News.
20: 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And with the Dallas Mavericks right now, we've got about a minute and a half left in the fourth quarter. The score is New Orleans Pelicans 95, Dallas Mavericks 91. 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I'm Mickey Briggs.
22: A Senate candidate said his hometown would be better if it were less white. 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And the Ilhan Omar raid is being called racist. 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
3: President Donald Trump, Roger Stone, James O'Keefe. It was happy days to hear again. The Dems were dancing in the streets. They got him. They raided him at 6 o'clock in the morning with CNN rolling cameras. Ilhan Omar gets raided. This is against the law. This is lawfare from the DOJ, which is, of course, bunk, but I can say bunk. Mike Davis will say it better than I will. He, of course, the founder of the Article 3 Project, article3project.org. Mike, how are you? Good to see you.
4: I'm doing well. Thank you very much for having me on.
3: Frogmen showing up to Roger Stone's home in Broward County, Florida. Mar-a-Lago having the underwear drawer of Melania Trump gone through for no reason other than maybe to find the hurricane, the crossfire hurricane paperwork. Of course, James O'Keefe, because he dared not publish Ashley Biden's diary, but Ilhan Omar somehow is off limits. I mean, the hypocrisy is even worse than I'm even trying to describe it, isn't it?
4: Well, here is what is the crucial facts for everyone to know. This was a home raid on a member of Congress. It's very hard to get a home raid, and it's particularly hard to get a home raid on a member of Congress because of the speech and debate clause in the U.S. Constitution. Guess who ordered this home raid? It was a Democrat D.C. U.S. magistrate judge who donated to Hillary Clinton's campaign and clerked for an Obama judge twice. So that kind of ends the criticism that this was a partisan raid on a political opponent.
3: They actually slow walked who it was, who the magistrate was. We didn't have any idea the first day yesterday. And then we find out this guy was, what, sworn in by Boasberg, right? So Boasberg, who hates Trump, much like the magistrate in South Florida who hated Trump and who wouldn't recuse himself from the Mar-a-Lago thing, this guy swears in the guy who's a Democrat donor, who clearly a D.C. judge, is going to be somebody who's a Democrat, still signs off on it. So how bad must the evidence have been, or how good, depending on your perspective, must the evidence have been for him to say yes?
4: This is probably one of the most damning affidavits that you'll see, because it is not taken lightly, again, to do a home raid, and it is certainly not taken lightly to do a home raid on a member of Congress, particularly when it's a Democrat judge in D.C. and the member of Congress is a top House Democrat, Ilhan Omar, right? So I imagine that this home raid is something much bigger than her immigration status, her naturalization process. I imagine that there are a lot of people wrapped up into this investigation, maybe a RICO investigation on this Somali pirate fraud ring, where they are looting tens of millions of dollars from American taxpayers, from our welfare programs that are supposed to benefit the most poor and vulnerable. And instead, this money is buying these Somali pirates with their 65 IQs, their brand new cars and their big houses. And I imagine this money's probably going back to terrorism in Somalia against the United States.
3: It is Mike Davis. Go and check out Mike everywhere. MRDDMIA over on social media. He, of course, the boss over at the Article 3 Project. article3project.org if you want to donate and keep them going. They're doing incredible work. So the lie from the left today is they just now started this process because the midterms are looking bleak for the Republicans. This is lawfare to try to win the midterms. Mike, can that possibly be true? Every T had to be crossed. Every I had to be dotted. This process has to have been going on for a very long time, no?
4: Yeah, it's obvious. I think that it has been reported this investigation of Ilhan Omar started under Joe Biden. And remember, again, this is a Democrat D.C. U.S. magistrate judge who donated to Hillary Clinton and clerked for an Obama judge twice. He's certainly not in on some plot to help President Trump and Republicans win the midterm elections.
3: When you mentioned the speech and debate clause, I always thought, probably wrongly so, from how you were saying it, that that was you were protected if you were inside the building. You can say anything you want. When you stand up and you give a speech, you can debate, you can lie your face off with impunity. There's no trouble there. Does that also cover you outside of the body, outside of the building?
4: Yes. Yes, and the whole point of this is so members of Congress are not arrested by states on the way when they're traveling to and from to get to Congress. You want members of Congress to be immune from prosecution so they can do their job. So you don't get, you know, for example, if you're a House member from the South and you're traveling up through Virginia to get to D.C., they don't want some county sheriff in Virginia arresting members of Congress on their way to do their job.
3: So this can't possibly have anything to do with anything she said in the capacity of her job as a U.S. representative. Now, we go back to the actual immigration part, and I want to deep dive into RICO in a second. But we go back to the immigration part. The allegation is she said she was 17 when she came. Actually, she said she was 18 when her father got citizenship, allegedly. We don't even have any proof that he got any citizenship. But she was 18 when he got citizenship. Therefore, she would have to apply for her citizenship herself. So they then went back and changed her birthday to make it look like she was 17, which would have made her a minor. Then she automatically would have gotten citizenship with him when he got it because she's a minor. I mean, that's what's up in the air about her actual citizenship. Then there's the whole married the brother thing to help him get citizenship or to come here illegally, married him. And then, of course, there's a whole big dust up now. I talked to Liz Collin from Alpha News 2 days ago about whether her father ever was a United States citizen. So that's the beginning part of it. That already is investigatable, right? She wasn't a U.S. representative. This is something that she claimed to be, but it turns out she might not have been that age when she said she was.
4: Yeah, I mean, think about that. Her father was a colonel in the Somali military. He was the bad guy, right? But he comes to America as the bad guy who was oppressing people in Somalia, and he claims asylum status. And he supposedly gets his citizenship, naturalized citizenship. There's no record of that, right?
3: Right.
4: And so if he doesn't get citizenship, she does not automatically get derivative citizenship as a minor, right? So, and then there's the issue, if she's not a minor, she doesn't get citizenship derivatively from her father. So she has to apply for citizenship on her own and become naturalized,
3: which she didn't do.
4: So it's very interesting. We could get to the point where she's not lawfully in this country, but I would say this. I would expect that after these midterm elections, I imagine, based upon the facts, that this D.C. Democrat judge, this Hillary donor, authorized a home raid of a sitting member of Congress running for reelection several weeks before her reelection bid. I imagine that this criminal investigation is going to be explosive, and you're going to see some serious criminal charges after the midterm elections. Maybe RICO charges, terrorism charges, terrorism finance charges, maybe bribery charges, who knows? But it's certainly not ticky-tacky charges if a D.C. Democrat judge, a partisan D.C. Democrat judge, is greenlighting this home raid.
3: I want to make sure that I'm as clear as I can be for those watching and listening. If Ilhan Omar's father was never a citizen, she certainly isn't a citizen. If he did become a citizen, but she's already 18, she is not a citizen right now because she never applied for it as an adult. If she were 17 and he did get legal citizenship, she would be a citizen. That's the argument. There are two out of those three cases where she's not a citizen whatsoever. And then you said she would illegally be in the country. If they claimed refugee status, would she still have that status, or would she legitimately be in this country illegally right now?
4: No, she's in the. If she is not a citizen, she has no legal status in this country right now, and so that will be adjudicated. It will probably be adjudicated after she's criminally charged and convicted and thrown in prison. So maybe she'll spend many years in federal prison, and then she'll get sent back to her great country, Somalia.
3: It's a lovely place, I hear. It's Mike Davis, Article3Project.org, MRDDMI over on social media. Follow him everywhere. He's amazing. So let's talk about what happens. What's the mechanism in place? We find out there's an infiltrator, somebody with an allegiance to a different country, who is serving in the United States Congress. Does she immediately get expelled? How does that work? Because, Mike, it's not lost on me that our side would not even censure her for because of what she said about Charlie Kirk. Our side would not say yes to Nancy Mace when she said we want to look at her immigration papers. So our side has no backbone. What does the law say? If you're not a legal citizen of this country, what happens if you're serving in the House?
4: Well, she can still serve. Well, that's a good question. That's a very good question. I will say this. Remember, this was not some innocent thing where she can claim, oh, I was just 17 or 18 years old. I was just a young girl or I was right. A young woman and I didn't know what happened. Remember, her staff, her congressional staff, I think it was in 2019, went back and changed her birth dates
3: right.
4: to make her where she would have been
3: 17,
4: 17 instead of 18. They changed her birth date. So they're in on this. This is an ongoing conspiracy to cover up her immigration fraud, her fraud to become a U.S. citizen. And so this is ongoing, right? So this is not some innocent child who got brought along by her father. This is an ongoing felony.
3: Yeah, but Mike, you have to understand that district is upside down, and they're going to vote her back in. So she's still in there, and the explosive stuff comes out, and it turns out she is not in this country legally and is not a citizen. Is there a mechanism in the Constitution that says you can't serve if you're not a citizen? Because I know in Minnesota, specifically Democrats in Minnesota, don't have to go through any litmus test. They don't have to prove their citizenship to run for office. They just assume if Ilhan Omar said, yes, I'm a citizen, they said, okay, great, thanks for telling us. They don't have to prove it. So what happens if she is actually in a seat in Congress and she's found to not be a citizen?
4: Well, the House can expel her, and they must expel her. And it's going to be really hard to serve in the House of Representatives if you're in federal prison.
3: Well, that's true.
4: Or in federal prison and then deported to Somalia and barred from coming back. So maybe she can phone in her vote to the House floor from Somalia. I'm not sure.
3: She can zoom in the vote. It is Mike Davis. Let's get into the I don't know if any of these is worse legally. You'll help me. Maybe they're the same exact thing. Let's say that she's not a citizen. That's a pretty big deal. That's a felony. She's going to be in big trouble. But let's say that she also married her brother. And Liz Collin from Alpha News says, oh, yeah, she did. We know that. If that's the case, is one of those cases worse than the other? Are they both the same? Are they both immigration fraud?
4: Yeah, they're both immigration fraud. There's immigration fraud where she is lying about her age to get her citizenship and continues to do that, including using her congressional staff to cover up her crime. And then she has the separate crime of trying to get her brother's citizenship by marrying her brother. Now, I get back in Somalia, it's very normal to marry your brother and have inbred kids with 65 IQs. That's what Somalians have been doing for centuries, but in America, that's illegal. You can't marry your brother because we don't want 65 IQ kids.
3: So you've got bigamy, possibly. You've got you've got immigration fraud if, in fact, she married her brother. So let's take it to the next logical step. All this comes out now. Are we going to hear more about this before the midterms? Because politically, this is going to be a huge deal, and I think people are going to have to wake up and realize the left will lie, cheat, steal, and defraud us any turn they can. Will we see something soon, or is this going to be a waiting game for months and months?
4: No. I seriously doubt there will be an indictment before the midterm elections because of the Justice Department's policies on this. I imagine the reason they had to do a home raid is maybe they got evidence that there was evidence inside the home that was going to be destroyed, right? Okay. There's a reason, there was an exigent circumstance that this D.C. Democrat U.S. magistrate judge who donated to Hillary Clinton again and clerked for Obama judge twice, there's a reason he ordered the home raid now, right? But there are Justice Department policies where I presume they will wait until after the midterm election before there's an announcement of any indictment. And I imagine this indictment is not going to be over her immigration status. I imagine it's going to be much broader than that, with many more defendants than her, just because of the nature of this home raid.
3: What do you suppose they were looking for specifically? Again, we've talked about what the charges could be. And again, there could be all sorts of fraud stuff, Minnesota fraud stuff, RICO stuff. Maybe that's what they were looking for. But if it comes to the immigration stuff, what might they have been looking for in her house? Do you think it was attached to immigration at all? Or is this something that we're not even talking about yet?
4: I imagine it related to fraud, a massive fraud on the U.S. government and maybe terrorist financing back in Somalia.
3: Wow. Man, that's huge, obviously. Can you get a grand jury in D.C. to actually send up charges? I mean, they're very, very liberal. What is it, 90% liberal, something like that? Will they be able to indict if the evidence is good enough? Will they still try to turn a blind eye, do you think?
4: Well, when you're dealing with terrorism and terrorist financing and fraud, I think even a D.C. grand jury would return an indictment.
3: Let's make the RICO case. I've interviewed, obviously, Rudy a million times. I've had Michael Franzese on, the former mob boss. I've had a lot of people on. I know a lot about RICO. Generally speaking, there is a top dog. There is the boss. Then you've got underlings, your captains and whatever else. Then you've got the soldiers out on the street. You've got an entire organization run by one sort of entity. And RICO makes it so that if the bottom line soldier kills somebody, you can charge the boss with killing the person. That's the way it is. It is a racket. It is an organization. It's a, I forget what RICO stands for. You might know, but how would this be a RICO case? Or are we assuming that Ilhan Omar would be looked at as the boss? Is she a part of the ring? What do you think they're looking at here?
4: That's a. I presume there's a conspiracy, and they're going to. I presume that if you're doing a home raid on a sitting member of Congress 3 weeks before the election, and a D.C. Democrat judge is signing off on that, I imagine the evidence is explosive, and it's there's massive amounts of evidence. I imagine just from the amount of money that's going out of our social safety net programs to these Somali pirates.
3: Billions, yeah.
4: And overseas, there are going to be charges. And just look, Judge Jeanine Pirro, the D.C. U.S. attorney, hinted at this when she said that she indicated there could be an investigation when Ilhan Omar's disclosed finances in the House go from almost nothing to like 13,000% increase in 1 year. Wow. And then when she gets caught, it goes back down to nothing with zero explanation.
3: That's it for part one of my special interview with Mike Davis from the Article 3 Project. Part two next hour, we'll get into the allegiance of these people running and or even sitting in Congress. We'll also get into some other stuff like Jen Psaki going after Katie Zakaria. All that and more, Mike Davis next hour on the Joe Pag Show. Stay right here.
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0: or MRDMIA. MRDMIA. I always screw it up. In the actual interview, I give you his right handle on social media. Look up Mike Davis. It'll show Article 3 Project. I do have an update, though, out of Montana. Travis has not written back from Montana. Travis got called out for calling into the show and emailing me suggesting that I was a hypocrite because I was fine with Mitch McConnell being out for months, but I'm calling out James Tallarico for being out 13 days. MRDDMIA, I believe that's what it is. I think that's what it is. Look it up. Mike Davis over on social media. Travis, let's grow a set. I have no problem with you challenging me as long as when you do and you find out that you're wrong, you let me know. Pags@joepags.com. But Travis already emailed me once. He knows how to get a hold of me. I fear that he's afraid to say, Joe, you were right. Sometimes you just got to say it. 888-941-PAGS, joepags.com. Lots more coming your way, including part two with Mike about Ilhan Omar. And then we expand to other people either running for or in Congress. Keep it here.
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7: 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I'm Mickey Briggs from the 24-Hour Breaking News Center.
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5: On the ones.
7: Well, we do have a lot of road construction. That's par for the course this time of night. We do have two lanes closed on 20 eastbound. That's between Hartman Road and the Mansfield Highway. Your forecast from the WBAP On Time Experts 24/7 Weather Center.
8: For WBAP, I'm WFAA meteorologist Drew Davis with a quick look at your forecast. Tonight's low will be 73 with partly cloudy skies. Tomorrow will be sunny with a high of 91. A cold front brings more clouds tomorrow night and a low of 63. Friday's high falls to 71 with gusty north winds.
7: Right now, 81 in Dallas, 83 in Fort Worth. 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Labor Department said today inflation rose 3.7% in September. That's compared to a year ago, and it's up from 3.4% last month. He was speaking at a rally in Bullhead City, Arizona, when President Trump claimed the opposite is actually happening.
9: The prices are all coming down, but when this war ends, it's going to end very soon, by the way, very soon. But when the war ends, the prices are going to they should be much lower now because we're getting tremendous amounts of oil out.
7: Fuel prices do remain high because of the U.S. conflict with Iran. Plano police are investigating.

0: hitting a person found dead in an alley last night.
1: Authorities say the shooting happened on Middle Cove Drive in Plano around 5:30 last night. When officers got to the scene, they found a victim with a gunshot wound in the alley behind a house. Officials declared that victim dead at the scene, and the Crimes Against Persons Unit is actively investigating what happened. Today, anyone with any information on the crime is asked to contact Plano Police. Clayton Neville, WBAP News.
0: 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The National Association of Realtors say that existing home sales rose 1.5% last month from August to a seasonally adjusted annual rate of nearly 4 million units. And the Mavs final, the Pelicans 100, the Mavs 97. Keep connected, DFW, on your home port, WBAP's Morning News, weekdays 4 to 9, starting with the Bongino Report at 4 a.m., only on News Talk 820 and 93.3 FM WBAP. I'm Mickey Briggs.
2: 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What do the bots say? 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What do the hosts say? Keep it here for tried and true, up-to-the-minute election coverage. 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
18: Great radio stations across the land from San Antonio, our flagship KTSA. It's Sam. That is Polo, and I'm Joe. It's the Joe Pags Show. Polo enjoying the picture. What? Glad to have you. I want to make sure that you understand, and I'm on the record. I like Ken Paxton as a candidate. I like him as an attorney general big time. He has been on my show in person, also via video link. He's been on the phone. I've known Ken a very long time. I think he should debate James Tallarico. And when I have Ken on the show, Sam, I don't know if it's going to be this week or what. We're working on Mike Rogers, too. He's going to be on very soon. Have we heard back from Paxton's people?
5: Yeah, we're working on it.
18: Are you in the bathroom?
5: No, it's just a different microphone today. I know. I'm sorry.
18: It sounds like the water might be running in the background. So we're working on Mike Rogers. We're working on Paxton. We'll have them both on very, very soon. And I'll ask Ken directly, are you gonna debate James Tallarico? I think that Ken Paxton, with his track record, is head and shoulders above anybody else who'd be running for it right now, simply from his work performance as the Attorney General. So, yes, I do believe that he should be debating James Tallarico. Debates are happening across the country. One debate that happened was Bruce Blakeman against Kathy Hochul in New York. I don't have her soundbites queued up, and maybe I'll do a video on this later. But Kathy Hochul just seemed like he was out of sorts. Her brain wasn't clicking in there. She was like, it just didn't seem to work. And Blakeman was on the attack as well. He should be. This Republican, who, by the way, is a pro-choice Republican, so he wouldn't be my favorite guy because of that angle, but certainly better than Kathy Hochul. This guy is doing very well, better than many people would expect. I don't know what the exact number is that you have to get from New York City to win the state of New York as the governor. I think you need somebody, just jumping out of my brain, it's 29 or 35% of the vote in New York, something like that, and you can actually win the state. But Blakeman didn't hold back last night.
11: Kathy Hochul appealed to ICE to let this criminal out. The question that New Yorkers have to ask is, what was this guy doing in New York in the first place? It's because Kathy Hochul has made us a sanctuary state. He's got pending charges for dealing drugs, poison to our children, and he's a gangbanger. This is who Kathy Hochul is defending. I have a cooperative agreement with ICE until Kathy Hochul said we could no longer cooperate with ICE. We got over 2,000 illegal migrants out of my county with criminal records ranging from rape, attempted murder, robbery, burglary, drug dealing, carjacking, gang activity. That's what I did. Kathy Hochul has taken that ability away from us. That's why things like this happen.
18: There you go. Blakeman wants the bad guy that ICE shot last week, the guy who's a convicted criminal, a guy who now faces other felony charges in the country illegally. ICE says that he ran from them or tried to use his vehicle or whatever. He ended up getting shot. He's alive. He needs to be deported. He should not have been in New York to begin with. And, of course, New York City, being as liberal as it is, voting for Mamdani as they did, they not only want the guy to stay, they want him released. Hochul is pushing to have this guy released back into the streets. Mamdani is hearing chants that he has to get rid of Tish, who is his police commissioner. He actually finds himself between a rock and a hard place, does Zora Mamdani in this case, because he doesn't want to get rid of Tish, who he actually appointed to the job, but then at the same time he has to pretend like he's for the illegal alien.
20: Change that, whether it's with respect to the police commissioner as well as with respect to any other leaders at agencies and departments across our city. And I think I also just want to take a moment to say that a lot of the anger that New Yorkers are feeling, it begins with the horrific ICE shooting of Oscar Bregal.
18: The horrific ICE shooting. Why was it horrific? If he's a felon, he's here illegally, and was allegedly either running from them or using the car as a weapon, as many do.
20: On Thursday afternoon.
21: Okay, let's bring in James Caliano, retired FBI supervisory agent.
18: And this is from Fox. That's Martha McCallum's voice you're hearing.
21: Fox News contributor. Great to have you here as always, James. So what goes through your mind as you listen to what the mayor had to say there?
22: Yeah, Martha, it's basically choice, decision, consequence. And look, New York City has been a sanctuary city going back to the Koch administration. It just wasn't as loosely handled the way that it is now, where it has basically become a charter for this city. And you highlighted, we've had a number of different incidents of recent. The ICE shooting, a perfect instance of somebody who came here illegally, had already brushed up against the law for larceny, robberies, and and drug dealing and was not kept in jail. Remember, cashless bail in New York City. And then obviously a couple of days ago, Detective Mercedes stabbed in the middle of the afternoon, 1:44 p.m.
21: Yeah.
22: in the Northwood section of the Bronx, which I used to work in, is a pretty safe area. So these things are all choice decisions.
0: They are choice decisions. And Kathy Hochul's all on board. Let's let the guy out. Let's let him go. Please let him out. I mean, I think she thinks if he's somehow let out, she'll be able to win the election easier. I think Bruce Blakeman has the right message. He's right. New Yorkers, whether they're left or right, don't want criminals in the streets. They don't want gangbangers, as he said, in the streets. They don't want convicted felons who are facing more charges, who are in the country illegally, just out among their families. Nobody wants that. So I think she's all wet in this. I think that he is, actually has a very good chance of doing something here. Vice President J.D. Vance on the campaign trail, as the president is. Vance takes aim on soft-on-crime Dems as GOP faces uphill midterm battle. Lost their minds, is a quote, written by Peter DeBrusca over at Fox News Digital. At a Tyler, Texas, faced with an uphill battle in November's midterms as costs soar for Americans, Vice President J.D. Vance is making a pitch that the alternative is not better, and argue that Democrats only make existing problems like street crime worse. Quote, it sort of drives home how the Democrats kind of have lost their mind, Vance told Fox News Digital yesterday, when asked about a recent rash of Somali gang violence in Minnesota. And if you elect Democrats, you're fundamentally electing people who will invite criminals into your state, into your communities, and make your communities less safe. In typically blue Minnesota, Democratic Lieutenant Governor Peggy Flanagan is vying for a seat in the U.S. Senate, but is facing a tough challenge from Republican Michelle Tafoya. Quote, if you elect Republicans, you may not agree with us on everything, but we agree on some basic principles, Vance continued. Like, for example, everybody should be safe. Everybody should be secure in their communities, and we don't want to let violent criminals come to our country. So I think the contrast is driven a little bit more starkly given what's happening in Minnesota. I mean, he's been in charge of finding a lot of fraud, and he's finding a lot of fraud. He's actually out there on the campaign stump the way he should be. Say, we need him on soon. We need J.D. Vance back on soon. We can make some calls and try to make that happen. It's been a while since we've had the vice president on. But he's out here on the stump in our state of Texas. Also, he just was in Alaska the other day. We've got several stations, and there are some fights going on there as well. He's been flying around the country like the president has been, rightfully so. I'm telling you right now, if the House goes to the Democrats after the midterms, it's going to be impeachment day all day long. Now, if the Senate stays with the Republicans, they can just dismiss the impeachment like Chuck Schumer did when Mayorkas was impeached. But if they get the House and the Senate, it's going to be a logjam for 2 years on purpose. And don't forget, if you're thinking about voting Democrat, you're on the same side as the Iranian theocracy. Congratulations. Which, of course, makes no sense whatsoever. Okay, we've got that, which is nice. Also, Brendan Gill ain't playing around. Delia Ramirez, who I do bring up with Mike Davis at the bottom of the hour for the Article 3 Project. Delia Ramirez is Guatemalan. She went to Guatemala in the past year or so and said, I'm Guatemalan first and American second. So she's in Congress doing the bidding of Guatemala, like Ilhan Omar is in Congress doing the bidding of Somalia, just like Rashida Tlaib is in Congress doing the bidding of what would be Palestine and thinks River to the Sea is great. Well, Brendan Gill was on with our friend Will Cain talking about Delia Ramirez, who is actually coming up with a plan that abolishes the DHS. In fact, establish Department of Community Safety, dismantle DHS, preserve some functions, abolish ICE and CBP, reinvest funds in our communities, whatever that means, limit government surveillance, data abuses, establish civil immigration system. Delia Ramirez, Democrat from Illinois. Brendan Gill responded this way.
1: Your thoughts?
3: I mean, this is a piece of legislation that could have been written by Al-Qaeda or by Osama bin Laden. I mean, ask yourself, given the current geopolitical situation where we've got narco-terrorists to our south, we've got Islamic terrorists in the Middle East, we've got hostile communist regimes in China and North Korea, we live in a very dangerous world. Ask yourself if it makes you or and your family more to abolish the Department of Homeland Security, to get rid of ICE, to basically get rid of all of the major governmental agencies that protect the homeland. Does that make you more or less safe? And I think most sane people look at the world right now and they say, this is insane. Why in the world would we get rid of some of the key protections that we have to keep our people protected?
1: Not to mention,
0: you know, I'm looking at the video and he doesn't have that the loop is not on his forehead. And I think it should be. If he's going to have that little cowlick in his forehead, it's got to be there. I think Sam, we know the makeup lady there. We've been there. I think she probably combed his hair back and he should have been, no, I need that on my forehead.
5: Yeah, probably.
0: I mean, I'm just saying. You're not in the bathroom?
5: Not right now.
0: Are you taking a shower right now?
5: No.
0: Is it raining out?
5: It's not.
0: I just throwing it out there. All right, we'll have Brandon on very soon as well. We love having all these people on. Where are you on this? The midterms, 2.5, almost 3 weeks away, and you're seeing an onslaught from the legacy media, whether it be local, whether it be regional, or even national. The legacy media is pushing as hard as it possibly can. They really, really, really don't like the country. So they're doing all they can to promote lawbreakers as just regular citizens here. ICE as some sort of devil, Gestapo, when they're just enforcing the law. The president as some sort of a fascist as he lowers regulations and gives more freedom. I'm not really sure where you are on. I'd love to hear from you. 888-941-PAGS. 888-941-7247. JoePags.com. 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I think you'll like that a lot. Again, JoePags.com/YouTube. We're back after this.
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0: appreciate you stopping by the Joe Pag Show for your Wednesday. Glad to have you. Lots going on, lots to get to. The UK, Great Britain, they keep on sliding down the wrong way. Got a story about a Christian teacher who dared say something in school that got her fired. When you hear what it is, it's going to make your face hurt. You go to the phone lines in the meantime, 888-941-PAGS, 888-941-7247, joepags.com. Mike, what's going on in Connecticut? Hi. Hello, Mike.
1: Every night. I listen to you every night, Joe.
0: Thank you.
1: Are you there?
0: I am. Go ahead.
1: Hello? Oh, yeah, I listen to you every night, Joe. Thank you for taking my call. You know, I was just telling Sam, you know, we're not dealing with the Democrat Party of, you know, the Clintons back in the 90s, you know, that type of thing. We're dealing with a bunch of people who are from other countries who are, just as you said about Guatemala, they're here for their country. We're not here for America. And people better wake up and vote the right way in the election. You're either voting for America or you're voting for Guatemala. I hate to say it that way, but this is what's happening. Just look at Omar. Look at Tlaib. Look at all these people. Al Said, you know, Piker. These people hate America. And you're going to walk in there and vote for these people? You know what I'm saying? Tellerico. And like I told Sam, you know, you have a few of these Caucasian Democrats that want to be like in the clique. Like, I'm cool. I want to be cool. I'll say what I have to say to, you know, to get your vote. You know what I mean? Like Kathy Hochul. You know what I'm saying? And it just, you know, it people better wake up. You're either voting.
0: Mike, it's not the greatest connection. I think we got what you were laying down, and I appreciate you out of Connecticut. He's right. You're either voting for Texas or you're voting because Tallarico hates his whiteness and doesn't understand Christianity and hates his hetero, what did he say? His hetero patriarchy, I think is what he said, which I guess bothers him. I mean, he claims that he's got hetero patriarchy. I don't know. But he certainly doesn't like the fact that he's white, which is all very odd to me. I'm proud of who I am, what my heritage is. Everybody should be. So that whole thing is very strange to me. Then you've got literally Tlaib, who's for Palestine, what would be Palestine. Then you've literally got Omar, who's for Somalia. Then you've got Ramirez, who is for Guatemala. They say so. They literally say that's who they're for. And I don't know why, but that's what they do. And their apology for who it is that we are and how we got here and so on is kind of crazy to me. Kind of is. Talking about the UK and how far they've gone, Christian teacher was quite shocked after getting fired for telling student she's pro-life. Oh, I kid you not, this is what's going on in Western civilization now, written by Rachel Del, either Guadice or Guadice, I'm not sure. A Christian teacher in the United Kingdom says she was fired after telling a student she was pro-life during a classroom discussion, describing her shock at losing her job over remarks she says were simply an honest response to a student's question. Anita Meston, a secondary school teacher who taught French and humanities at Biddick Academy, told Fox News Digital in an exclusive interview that she was covering a history lesson about the bombing of Dresden when students began asking about her views on Israel and abortion. Meston said she initially asked students to compare the bombing of Dresden with the conflict between Israel and Gaza in an effort to encourage classroom discussion. As the discussion progressed, the student asked whether she supported abortion, and I said, no, I'm pro-life, Meston recalled, and she said, well, what does that mean? Meston said she explained that her Christian beliefs would prevent her from participating in an abortion if she worked in a medical setting. Quote, and I said also, I know women who've had abortions who've regretted them, Meston said. Quote, and she then responded with, well, I know women who've had abortions who haven't regretted them. And I said, well, that's fair enough. And then we moved on back to the lesson, whatever was left of it. Meston claims the exchange cost her job. Quote, I was quite shocked, actually. She told Fox News Digital, describing a subsequent meeting with the school's head teacher. Meston said the head teacher accused her of sharing personal opinions in a class before informing her that the school could no longer employ her. She said, thank you very much for your service, but we can't keep you on at the school, Meston recalled. The teacher said the experience left her feeling humiliated, despite believing she had done nothing wrong. Quote, well, it's a shock, isn't it? Meston said, and then also feeling humiliated in a way. I know, although I knew I had, hadn't really done anything wrong, you still get the sense that, you know, you're being kicked out of your job and having to tell your teachers why. And the first teacher I spoke with actually said to me, well, a lot of us have similar views to you, but we're not keen. We're frightened to express them. That's what Western civilization has become. That's what it's become. How many conservative actors have we had on this show since they came out as conservatives? I mean, you've got Kevin Sorbo, Nick Searcy, Dennis Quaid. I mean, we've had the actor. I've talked to John Voight on the phone and haven't had him on yet. But these actors, for a long time, were not willing to say, yeah, I'm a conservative person. They were afraid. They said people on cruise were afraid to talk about being a conservative. James Woods is one of the largest accounts over on X who came out as conservative. Actors were hiding that for a long time for fear they wouldn't get work. Teachers aren't allowed to say I'm pro-life. Literally, what you're saying is, I'm for the child being born. You lose your job over that? And I wasn't a teacher, but I told you this before, we had the pizza place back in the day. We were right next door to Atlantic High School in Delray Beach, Florida. And the kids would walk over after school, and one walked in just a head full of steam. Are you pro-choice or pro-life? I said, I'm glad my mother didn't abort me. Do you want a slice of pizza or not? And that's it. That's where I ended it. But we were owning a private business, running a private business. I can have that opinion, and thank God, we weren't in the UK, where they clamped down on your rights. You can't go on Facebook in the UK and say, I'm against mass immigration from Northern Africa. You could literally be arrested. And it makes my entire existence hurt. Because I don't understand why we've gotten to a point in Western civilization that we're apologizing for creating the best civilization on the planet. Everybody wants to get to where we are. And stupidly, when they do, instead of us saying, hey, assimilate or leave, we say, let's us bend the knee to you and your cultural beliefs. Because somehow that's a smart thing to do. Come on, man. Come on. 888-941-PAGS, 888-941-7247, joepags.com. Part 2 with Mike Davis when we come back. 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
4: On the ones.
5: We do have some construction work that's slowing things down on the Dallas North Tollway southbound between Northwest Highway and Lover's Lane. Your forecast from the WBAP on-time experts 24/7 Weather Center.
6: For WBAP, I'm WFAA meteorologist Drew Davis. A quick look at your forecast. Tonight's low will be 73 with partly cloudy skies. Tomorrow will be sunny with a high of 91. A cold front brings more clouds tomorrow night and a low of 63. Friday's high falls to 71 with gusty north winds.
5: It is 81 in Dallas, 82 in Fort Worth. The news is brought to you by the on-time experts Heating, Air, and Plumbing. The Department of Homeland Security is rejecting a recommendation that body cams worn by ICE agents automatically activate. Fox's Tom Rigotti has more.
7: ICE has come under intense scrutiny after numerous incidents where officers have opened fire during enforcement actions. ICE has claimed the agents were under threat. Critics say more transparency is needed, and DHS says it's purchased devices for all ICE agents. The Government Accountability Office has recommended not only every agent wear a body cam, but also the devices be automatically activated during incidents that can result in the use of force. But DHS says that could result in the unauthorized recording of sensitive interactions with informants or victims.
5: In your money news, brought to you by NetWorthRadio.com, while the markets ended today on a loss dragged down by artificial intelligence stocks and the latest inflation data.
8: Stocks fell, led by technology, with the tech-heavy Nasdaq suffering its worst day since late July. The Dow winners, United Health Group, Amgen, and Merck. The Dow decliners, Caterpillar, Goldman Sachs, and Microsoft. The Dow down 49 points, the Nasdaq lower by 512, S&P 500 lower by 87.
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9: Democratic Representative Ilhan Omar facing some serious charges, but how did all of this come about? 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
3: Did it really be a RICO case against Ilhan Omar? And how long does this investigation really take? I mean, did they do this just because of the midterms? Or might this have been going on for years and years? And then we'll get into some candidates that clearly have no allegiance to the United States of America. Constitutionally, can they really run and serve in the Congress if they're, let's say, a dual citizen? Or if they say vocally, I've got my first allegiance to Guatemala or to Somalia. Now part two with Mike Davis on the Joe Pags Show. What do you suppose they were looking for specifically? Again, we've talked about what the charges could be. And again, there could be all sorts of fraud stuff, Minnesota fraud stuff, RICO stuff. Maybe that's what they were looking for. But if it comes to the immigration stuff, what might they have been looking for in her house? Do you think it was attached to immigration at all? Or is this something that we're not even talking about yet?
4: I imagine it's related to fraud, a massive fraud on the U.S. government and maybe terrorist financing back in Somalia.
3: Wow. I mean, that's huge, obviously. Can you get a grand jury in D.C. to actually send up charges? I mean, they're very, very liberal. What is it, 90% liberal, something like that? Will they be able to indict if the evidence is good enough? Will they still try to turn a blind eye, do you think?
4: Well, when you're dealing with terrorism and terrorist financing and fraud, I think even a D.C. grand jury would return an indictment.
3: Let's make the RICO case. I've interviewed, obviously, Rudy a million times. I've had Michael Franzese on, the former mob boss. I've had a lot of people. I know a lot about RICO. Generally speaking, there's a top dog. There's the boss. Then you've got underlings, captains and whatever else. Then you've got the soldiers out on the street. You've got an entire organization run by one sort of entity. And RICO makes it so that if the bottom line soldier kills somebody, you can charge the boss with killing the person. That's the way it is. It is a racket. It is an organization. It's a, I forget what RICO stands for. You might know, but how would this be a RICO case? Are we assuming that Ilhan Omar would be looked at as the boss? Is she a part of the ring? What do you think they're looking at here?
4: That's a. I presume there's a conspiracy, and they're going to. I presume that if you're doing a home raid on a sitting member of Congress 3 weeks before the election, and a D.C. Democrat judge is signing off on that, I imagine the evidence is explosive, and it's there's massive amounts of evidence. I imagine just from the amount of money that's going out of our social safety net programs to these Somali pirates.
3: Billions, yeah.
4: And overseas, there are going to be charges. And just look, Judge Jeanine Pirro, the D.C. U.S. attorney, hinted at this when she said that she indicated there could be an investigation when Ilhan Omar's disclosed finances in the House go from almost nothing to like $25 or $30 million, a 13,000% increase in 1 year. Wow. And then when she gets caught, it goes back down to nothing with zero explanation.
3: It is Mike Davis, MRDDMIA, over on social media. Of course, Article3Project.org. Let's compare and contrast this to Mar-a-Lago. You and I have talked about Mar-a-Lago a lot since the day it happened. Right up until today, we're still talking about it. The left wants us to believe that Donald Trump, our president, stole a bunch of classified stuff, tried to sell off our military, you know, paperwork to other countries, was showing off classified stuff to reporters. When you and I have talked about it, this really probably was to try to cover up Crossfire Hurricane and get any documents that he had, which he was allowed to have under the president. Records Act. Still today, people like Raskin, you know, who were dancing on Donald Trump's grave prematurely, are pretending like Ilhan Omar is the target of an undue DOJ weaponization while Donald Trump was righteous in that raid. Can you compare the two raids, the processes that those raids, because I would assume that the raid on Trump did not take as long to collect the information on, because you just said the Biden administration, DOJ, probably started this investigation on Omar, but we also know that Trump was only out of office for, what, a year when they raided his house? So they did that one on the fast track. Compare those two, if you don't mind.
4: Well, I mean, here's the comparison. With the Mar-a-Lago raid, the Biden Justice Department went to a biased judge, a magistrate judge in Florida, Bruce Reinhart, who had just recused from Trump's civil lawsuit against Hillary Clinton 6 weeks prior, the Crossfire Hurricane lawsuit, civil lawsuit.
3: Right.
4: He had Bruce Reinhart recused 6 weeks prior because of a 2017 Facebook post by this magistrate judge crashing President Trump. This judge is clearly biased against President Trump, yet 6 weeks later, he magically lets that bias go away, and he signs this unprecedented home raid on a former president for presidential records Trump was allowed to have under the Presidential Records Act. Compare that to Ilhan Omar. You have, again, a D.C. U.S. magistrate judge, a Democrat, donated to Hillary, clerked for an Obama judge twice, who signed off on this, right? This is a very serious investigation, if that's happening under those circumstances 3 weeks before the midterm elections, including Ilhan Omar's reelection.
3: Let me ask you something that's kind of connected that maybe doesn't seem that connected, but I'll make the connection. Ilhan Omar has said in speeches in Somalian, she has said, I'm in Congress to do the work of the Somalian people. That's what she said. You've got Rashida Tlaib, who God knows wants river to the sea. She hates the Jews and is going to do the work of the Palestinians. You've got this woman out of Illinois. I can't think of her name right now, but she's Hispanic, who's from Guatemala, who says she's basically Guatemala first. When she was in Guatemala in Spanish, she said, I am a Guatemalan first before I'm an American. And I think her last name is Ramirez. That said, Mike, aren't there any provisions in our Constitution that were set in stone by our founding fathers that said, if you have an allegiance to some other country, and these people vocally have said they do, you can't serve in our government. Why are they allowed to serve? I'm confused by that. Did they just assume that you would have an allegiance to the United States? Or was there something in the Federalist Papers or the Constitution that said, yes, if you show an allegiance to some other country, you can't serve?
4: Well, you pledge allegiance to the United States as part of your oath when you take office. And so it's up to these houses to police their own members. So if you have these members of the House who are showing their allegiance to another country and not the United States, then it's up to the majority of the House to expel them. It's up to a majority in the Senate to expel them. And let's just, the problem is these politicians in Washington don't have the will to do it, right? And so we have to turn to the voters to throw them out of office.
3: Look, and by the way, it's Delia Ramirez out of Illinois. What bothers me is that they had no hesitation kicking George Santos out. George hadn't been convicted of anything. He was accused of all sorts of stuff and since has, of course, been convicted. But he wasn't convicted of anything, and the Republicans got together and said, out you go. When it came to, Menendez in the Senate, how long did they let that guy serve knowing we had all the goods on him and all the evidence, but the Democrats circled the wagons? Are you and I and people like us, like-minded like us, ever going to wake the Republicans up and make them understand you're not playing the same game the left is playing?
4: Yeah, it's amazing to me. I always say that the swamp is the one place on the D.C. swamp is the one place on the planet where the reptiles lack backbones. And so it's unfortunate. But, what we need to do, and I think that this is going to happen, President Trump has assembled a very good team. We have Todd Blanche as the Attorney General. We have Mark Wayne Mullen as the Secretary of Homeland Security. They are taking these allegations very seriously, as evidenced by the home raid on Ilhan Omar. I would bet you anything there will be an indictment against Ilhan Omar sometime after the midterm elections. And I think this indictment's going to be very serious. I think it's going to be a RICO and or terrorism financing type of an indictment, along with maybe fraud. And there are going to be a lot more defendants in this than Ilhan Omar, if I place a bet right now.
3: You mentioned Mark Wayne Mullen. Why is HSI doing the investigating and not the FBI? Do you know?
4: Well, HSI would investigate this I think the FBI would have the same jurisdiction to do this, but HSI focuses on this. They focus on immigration crimes. They focus on terrorism financing. It's actually good to have competition among our federal law enforcement agencies. So the FBI and HSI and the Secret Service, and many other federal law enforcement agencies can race to see who can catch the criminals first.
3: Good. Well, I'm glad. I'd like to see them compete and get criminals, caught and out of here. While I have you, Mike, please indulge me if you don't mind. And it's been a long time, and you're always incredible on the show. I've got to get into a couple of people running for office, like this Abdul El-Sayed. It's actually Abdul Rahman Muhammad El-Sayed in Michigan. The guy is lying about a possible connection to the Muslim Brotherhood. The guy lied about having dual citizenship with Egypt. I don't know if that's a problem to run for office. The guy lies about being a physician who is licensed in diagnosing people. That never happened. Well, you've got somebody who is clearly showing allegiance again to another country, and he's not yet in the Senate. He could get in there. I don't know why, but he could. Again, did the founding fathers not say anything about dual allegiance to another country? We know now he's got dual citizenship with Egypt. Is that not an issue?
4: That's, it seems like it's a big problem. And the Michigan voters have a choice in 3 weeks. They have a choice between voting Republican and Team America or voting Democrat and Team Mohammed, right? And Al-Sayed is, he's Muslim Brotherhood. It's obvious. It's in his family. Look at his associates like Hassan Piker. Look at his mother. Look at his sister. Look at his yes. lies about his background. Look at his lies about his dual citizenship. This guy is an Islamist. He is someone who is a Trojan horse, and he is not coming to America. He is not running for the U.S. Senate to make Michigan better. He's running in the U.S. Senate because he wants to support the Middle East. He wants to support his Muslim brothers in the Middle East, and that's the choice for Michigan. Do you want someone like Mike Rogers who's going to fight for America, or do you want someone like Al-Sayed who's going to fight for the Muslim Brotherhood?
3: I literally posted a video a little while ago that at 18, he's in some debate somewhere saying, I'm a doctor, and I've diagnosed patients who I knew couldn't afford the treatment, and I had to tell them and their family. It's all just a lie, Mike. He will just lie to your face. He's never been licensed. He's never taken the boards. He's never done an internship, yet he will say that. And then I want to finish with the guy here in my state, James Tallarico, another liar. The guy has said things about Christianity that can't possibly be true. They don't make any sense. You know, the birth of Jesus somehow shows that Christians, you know, like abortion or are in favor of abortion. God is non-binary. I love the trans kids. He's for trans, you know, changes here in Texas for minors. He wants to punish the parents of kids who will not accept their newfound gender, yet somehow he walks around like he's a pastor, disappears for almost 2 weeks, and he's either neck and neck or leading in the polls. Mike, what's going on with the electorate? Why would you buy something like this?
4: I can't believe that anyone would buy this James Tallarico candidate. This guy is a fraud. This guy wants to trans kids. He is a left-wing radical. This guy does not have Texas values. He is not a God-fearing Texan who wants to do what's best for Texas and America. This guy is a leftist radical, and he might have a smiling face when he does it, like Mr. Rogers, but James Tallarico is a horrible choice for Texas. And I would just say this to Texas voters. We have four Supreme Court justices in their 70s. Do you want Ken Paxton voting to confirm President Trump's judicial nominees for the next 2 years? Or do you want James Tallarico voting to block President Trump's judicial nominees for the next 2 years? Is that, that's your choice.
3: Well, I think you're absolutely right. And you and I have talked about the action that Paxton has taken here in Texas. He's been a great attorney general. I don't care what his personal life is, unless he's killed somebody or broken the law, that doesn't, look, maybe morally you and I could talk about that over a drink, but when it comes to doing the job, has there been a finer AG than Ken Paxton? I mean, maybe Bailey when he was in Missouri, but Paxton has been, I mean, when you talk about Missouri v. Biden, Paxton was all over that. When you talk about suing Google and Meta, Facebook, suing all these social media sites, when you talk about keeping men and boys out of girls and women's sports, Ken Paxton has been the guy. Is he not touting his praises as much as I am? Because how could this be tied?
4: Well, Ken Paxton, I know him. He's a great man. He's been a fantastic Texas attorney general. He's been the tip of the spear on all the key issues on censorship, on protecting kids. He is the guy, right? He is effective. He's proven he's effective. He's actually put points on the board. He's accomplished things, big things, like holding Google, Amazon, Facebook, and Apple accountable for their abuses, for their crushing competition, shuttering small businesses, canceling conservatives, creeping on kids. I am with Ken Paxton all the way. James Tallarico is a freak who has not accomplished anything in his life.
3: I said last question. This is the one. I know that you're busy. People want you all day. But I got to bring up Jen Psaki. Jen Psaki and Karine Jean-Pierre were two of the biggest liars we've ever had in that press room. I mean, just lie, just flat out lies. Psaki, of course, said if Mike Davis is banned from Twitter, he should be banned from all social media. So the censorship was large when she was running it. She had a negative thing to say about Katie Zakaria, who had her first press conference yesterday. She had something negative and horrible to say about her. Just, if you don't mind, just give me your personal personal opinion on how disgusting it was, the lack of information we got, the lack of transparency, and the lies we got from Biden, Obama, et al., and the transparency we're seeing from Trump, and how these people are making hay out of it somehow.
4: Look, this going on live television and arguing is very tough. My first media hit was a disaster, right? And so
3: You've gotten a lot better, Mike.
4: Now I've just become a full-on media. Well, I won't say it, but every White House press secretary starts off, and there's a learning curve. And Katie is going to be great. I have no doubt about it. She is phenomenal. She has been great for President Trump, and she will be great in this job.
3: Dana Perino is always the person I look up to. She always has been complimentary, left, right, in between, press secretary. I wish you the best. It's a hard job. Go out there and kick some ass. It just bothers me that Psaki was so disgusting and horrible at the job that she dare say something dumb on her little show on one of those other networks. And I'm glad you said what you said. I mean, it's not an easy job. I think I still have the video from 35 years ago when I first showed up on TV. I sucked big time. Not that I'm great now, but I'm a whole lot more comfortable now. Mike, thanks for going all over the place on this. And I'll leave you with this. You do think she'll be indicted, Omar?
4: Oh, I definitely think she's going to be indicted. You don't have a D.C. Democrat judge order a home raid if there's not going to be an indictment coming. There will definitely be an indictment.
3: Thanks for finding time today, brother. MRDDMIA over on social media, article3project.org. Go and support everything Mike does. Mike, thanks a million.
4: Thank you.
3: All right, brother. We're back after this in the Joe Pass. Stay here.
2: Joe Pass.

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0: I'm glad to have you. Always appreciate Mike Davis stopping by. I think it's awesome when he comes and brings his legal expertise, and boy, there's a whole lot more here to the Ilhan Omar raid than we even know yet. And the reason I say that is because, again, you've got a D.C. liberal judge that supported Hillary Clinton, the magistrate who signed off on the warrant. You've got a warrant that probably was a very long time in the coming, in the making, because you don't just go and raid a member of Congress's home unless you've got something really solid. And once we start seeing about a grand jury being convened, about whether charges will be there, what really does happen? Does she have to be denaturalized? Well, what if she never was a citizen to begin with? And what if this isn't about that at all? It's not really about her citizenship, although that's a part of it. It's not really about whether she married her brother, although that's a part of it. Is it really about broader fraud from, you know, those coming from Somalia and pulling that fraud off in Minnesota? Is she somehow being implicated in that? And how do you go from a $30 million wealth value, you know, to less than $125,000? And then you call it a paperwork error. That's very, very suspicious to me. So it's nothing to do with her skin tone, nothing to do with her ancestry, nothing to do with her religion or her gender.

0: So it has nothing to do with her skin tone, nothing to do with her ancestry, nothing to do with her religion or her gender. It has to do with, are there real charges here? And there must at least be evidence that the magistrate accepted when he signed off on the warrant. Otherwise, he wouldn't have. Got to get out of here for now. That is Sam. That is Polo. I'm Joe. We'll see you tomorrow. Bye.
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10: Plano police are investigating a person found dead in an alley last night. I'm Mickey Briggs from the 24-Hour Breaking News Center.
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9: On the ones.
10: We do have construction work on the tollway. It's on the southbound side between Northwest Highway and Lover's Lane. Your forecast from the WBAP On Time Experts 24/7 Weather Center.
11: For WBAP, I'm WFAA meteorologist Drew Davis with a quick look at your forecast. Tonight's low will be 73 with partly cloudy skies. Tomorrow will be sunny with a high of 91. A cold front brings more clouds tomorrow night and a low of 63. Friday's high falls to 71 with gusty north winds.
10: It is 80 in Dallas, 81 in Fort Worth. The news is brought to you by Balance of Nature. Plano police are looking into a person they found dead in an alleyway last night.
12: Authorities say the shooting happened on Middle Cove Drive in Plano around 5:30 last night. When officers got to the scene, they found a victim with a gunshot wound in the alley behind a house. Officials declared that victim dead at the scene, and the Crimes Against Persons Unit is actively investigating what happened. Today, anyone with any information on the crime is asked to contact Plano police. Clayton Neville, WBAP News.
10: 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That's because it's ramping up its use of artificial intelligence to streamline their operation. 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
4: Great radio stations across the land from San Antonio, along with Sam and Polo getting it done. It is the Joe Pags Show. Appreciate you stopping by. Lots going on. We'll get to lots to talk about. The president, just now, I just looked at the live feed, wrapping up his speech in Arizona. And I want to back it up a little bit, and I want to give you some of what this is. We'll have an update on the Ilhan Omar case, and she's speaking out. It's xenophobia and it's racism and everything else. And we also have now information that her relatives are being investigated as part of this too. So it's going to be pretty interesting to watch this unfold. Why now did they do this raid on Ilhan Omar? Because of the midterms? Did they do it, and does it violate the speech and debate clause? I've got Mike Davis on. Mike is going to break that down for the Article 3 Project like nobody else can. Make sure you stick around for that. My entire interview with Dinesh D'Souza from yesterday is up and running right now on the YouTube, joepags.com/YouTube. So go and check that out as well. Let's just listen to some of the early comments from President Trump. This is about an hour, hour and a half ago from Arizona. Polo loves when I do this.
6: But I said, with love, I called Boeing. I said, who's got the greatest, the best of all the 747s that have been built, and they said definitely the Qataris, Qatar. So I called up the head of Qatar, highly respected guy, great guy, young, handsome guy, actually. It's great to be young, handsome, and have plenty of cash. And he had it, it's like very few hours, very little used. And I said, Tamim, if it's possible.
4: But let me just set the scene for you, because what we're looking at is the president in Bullhead City, Arizona. And again, this is about an hour, hour and a half ago, and he's, you know, got all sorts of people behind him, but clearly he's got a bunch of bulletproof plexiglass in front of him. He probably has that behind him as well, and that's the right way to go, you know, when he does these outdoor events.
6: On behalf of the United States of America, the Air Force, I'd love to be able to borrow or use your 747 as Air Force One for a little while we wait for ours. He said, no, no, no, no, no, no. You're my friend. I will not allow you to borrow it or use it. I will allow you to, on behalf of the United States, have it. You may have it.
4: I don't have any idea why he's talking about this other than the fact that the wide shot they showed us beforehand was of Air Force One. So maybe it's right there and he's looking at it. He's going, yeah, let me just riff on Air Force One for a minute.
6: And billions of dollars, right? So I had a choice, because I took a lot of heat from the fake news back there. There's a lot of fake news. They said to me, "You accept such a gift. I'm accepting it on behalf of the country." This is why these are stupid people. And remember Sam Snead. When they give you the putt, you say, thank you. When they give you the airplane, you say, thank you. We appreciate it. So we have the greatest, it's the greatest 747 ever built. I said, really, which is the greatest? That one.
4: It's a really nice shot of it right now that they're showing. Those of you in the car, those of you listening on the radio, there's a beautiful wide shot. It's almost like, I mean, Sam, you're a photographer. You'd like to take this picture, wouldn't you, with the mountains in the background?
7: Oh, absolutely. Not only that, but this was the inaugural appearance of this aircraft at a campaign rally, so that's why they're talking about it.
4: And I mean, it's right there. It's like the people in the stands, they just turn around and look at it, and there's this gigantic plane with unbelievable shots of the mountains in the background as well. Pretty cool.
6: Right there that you're looking, where is that little sucker? I mean, that's called. You know, it used to drive me crazy. We'd pull up in a 38-year-old plane, and you'd have some of the, especially the Middle Eastern states, they all had that one, the new one, which is much bigger, much longer, much more beautiful. You know, it's a new one. Ours was the early series. This is the late series. And our plane, the United States, didn't look so good next to those planes.
4: You know what's funny about it? If you think about it, the media that traveled with him today traveled on the plane that they've been complaining that he got. Just let that sink in.
6: Andy would understand exactly what I'm saying, right? How are you doing, Andy?
4: Andy Biggs, by
6: the way. We got to elect this guy. We got to elect him. So I just thought I'd explain that little story. I think it's a cute story, but there's great generosity in the world because you know what? We're the hottest country anywhere in the world now. We're the hottest country anywhere in the world. We won all seven swing states. We won Arizona by the largest margin. Think of it. We won Arizona in a landslide. The largest number of votes ever gotten. Just give some of them to Andy, please. Would you give some of those votes to Andy? I'm here to help him and to help some of your great congressmen. A lot of them don't need too much help. They're warriors. Thank you, fellas. Handsome people and a beautiful one. But we appreciate it. They fought with me and we've done things and turned this country around because you've heard me say it. People like from Middle Eastern countries, from all over the world, from Europe, all over the world, they said it, that we had a dead country 2 years ago. We had a dead country and now we have the hottest. They said, you know, you have the hottest country anywhere in the world. You were dead. We thought you were dead 2 years ago. You have the hottest. There's nothing close. There's no country close. We're respected by everyone. They didn't respect our leader. They didn't respect anything about us 2 years ago. Now,
4: what's worth noting is that he has not looked at the teleprompter yet. He's just up there yapping, and this is right in the beginning of the speech, so that's pretty interesting.
6: They respect us more than any other country anywhere in the world, and you're a big part of it. So 20 days from now, the people of Arizona are...
4: Now he's on the teleprompter. He looked right at it. So 20 years from now is where he started.
6: Going to defeat your failed radical left, horrible Governor Katie Hobbs. She's horrible. First of all, she's a dumb person. You ever see her? She looks at, I swear she's a dumb person. I know smart people. I mean, I deal from Elon down to Katie. I figure there's a big gap. Now, Elon's 80% super genius and 20% he got a little problem. I always tell him. No, he's a great guy, though. We had the president of China last week. And people said, oh, why are you doing that? I'm doing that because we get along. It's nice. You know, we're doing great with China. We make a lot of money with China. We used to lose a lot of money with China. We make a lot of money with China. And China respects us, too. He doesn't come to a country. Believe me, he doesn't come to a country. He doesn't fly in an airplane for 21 hours unless he respects the president of a country or the country itself. And we had a very great meeting. But we're going to send a true American patriot. I've known Andy Biggs from the time I started in politics, which wasn't that long ago. Think of it. We came a long way in a short time, when you think, right? And part of it is because of you and what we've done here with the state. The state is oftentimes goes the other way. It leans in the other direction. I have no idea why. They say it's a Trump state or sometimes Democrat, but it's a Trump state and it's been great. And we had just a tremendous win. And I'm here really to say you have a chance to have a really great, he's a conservative guy, but what he is he's really a common sense person because it's all about common sense, more importantly than any label. So we're going to elect a strong Republican majority in the House and Senate. And I think we have a really good chance. And to be honest with you, you know, I'm not on the ballot. And they say if I'm on the ballot, we get 49% more votes. So I'm here to say, please pretend I'm on the ballot. You get 49. You know, we won every single election. We won every single election in terms of the House and the Senate when I'm on the ballot. We won them all by a lot, 50 points, 50 seats, a lot. And so I'm really asking you to pretend. And, you know, in a certain way, I am on the ballot. You don't have to pretend because... If we lose, we can lose all of the no tax on tips and no tax on Social Security for our great seniors, and no tax on overtime. They want to end all that stuff. They want to open your border. They want to have the transgender mutilization of your children. They want to have men play in women's sports.
4: I mean, I got to say it. It's not mutilization. You know what I mean? I'm not trying to be mean. It's mutilation. He said mutilization quite a few times. And people are like writing me notes going, you know, he's saying mutilization. Maybe he's saying it on purpose to be funny. I have no idea. But yeah, it's definitely mutilation. But he's right on what he's saying.
6: I mean, they can, if they win, they can reinstitute the stuff. We have to be here a long time. We want to make it. We want to make it so it never happens again. They can never destroy. They destroyed our country. They would have, if they had been destroyed, it could never have been brought back. I didn't know would bring it back this fast. And they don't want to talk about it because that's why they call them the fake news. Who, I wonder who made up that name. Now we call them the artificial news because we're taking artificial off of intelligence. We're calling that super intelligence. So I need a place. So we can call it the fake news or the artificial news is sort of the same thing.
4: I mean, do we
6: but
4: think
6: that's
4: that he's,
6: why it didn't?
4: Is he just bored? Because he's not reading the teleprompter almost at all. He's just sort of riffing and vamping. He went to Alaska and Arizona both today. We'll have some Alaska sound bites coming up. This is the president, if you're just joining us, in Arizona today. And he's just sort of, you know, ad-libbing from the podium. He does have teleprompters up, and he goes to them every once in a while. He's talking about Andy Biggs. If you're in Arizona listening to this program or watching this program, keep in mind, Andy Biggs is the right guy. Katie Hobbs was a horrific choice for governor. I'm still not sure that we got the true vote count against Carrie Lake, our friend. But Andy Biggs is a great guy. Arizona needs a very good governor, a very strong governor. Katie Hobbs has been a mess. And he's not wrong. When he says that she's a dumb person, it's true if you've watched her speak ever. She doesn't have it all there. There's something going on there.
6: Work with artificial intelligence. It was always a terrible name. You know, we're leading the world. We're leading China. We're leading everybody with what they called artificial intelligence. But I said, it's not artificial. It's really super. It's super intelligent. Sometimes it may get too super. That's what we have to watch. You know, we have to watch. But it's not artificial. It's very real. And everybody likes it. All the geniuses. We had all these super geniuses. These are extremely high IQ people. You know, usually I'm talking about low IQ people. These are the highest of the high IQ people. And I had them to the White House. I had them to dinner with President Xi. He knew every one of them. They've done a great job, but they agree with me. It's really super intelligent, so we're going with that term. But early voting in Arizona is already underway and will continue through October 30th. And I just hope you do what's right. You know what's right. And I tell you, and I really mean it, Katie Hobbs, remember when all the machines were broken? You had a wonderful candidate, and all those machines were broken on Election Day, and you had a judge that said, we don't care. We're not going to let you do it again. You had a wonderful person, a wonderful woman who did great. And I won't get into it, but it's a disgrace what happened. And the machines were broken, but only the Republicans' machines were broken. And you're talking about, they said, come back at 8 o'clock, 9 o'clock. And, you know, who's going to come back? You got to really be into it to come back. But enough people came back. And when they got back, the machines were more broken than they were before, and they went to some terrible judge, a terrible, terrible judge who refused to do anything about it. And I tell you what, I want to give my respects to that person. She's a very good person. She suffered greatly. She won that election. She probably won the other one too, but I'm not even talking about the other one. The damn machines were broken in Republican areas. They were broken purposely, and you couldn't vote. They wouldn't let you vote, and they grabbed her. And they said, you'll vote over here. And they took her to a Democrat area. She voted. She came back. You couldn't vote. They came back late in the night. They didn't even extend the time period. And they came back, the ones that came back, just a fraction, because who the hell is coming back? You go home. They wanted you to stand in the nice Arizona heat and then come back later on because the machines are broken. But they weren't broken in one Democrat area. And what a shame. What a shame that was. And Katie Hobbs had a lot to do with it. So maybe I can't call her a Democrat, but she is a dumb person. I don't give a damn. But
4: I mean, it's pretty clear she is a dumb person. But we covered that greatly when all that went down. And he's talking about Carrie Lake, obviously. We covered that very, very closely here on the Joe Pag Show because we literally had her call us on. Sam, correct me if I'm wrong. She called us on Election Day.
7: Yeah, I think so.
4: I mean, she called us from we couldn't vote. and then 60% of the machines were down. Then it turned out some of the ballots were 19 inches, they should have been 20, or they were 18, they should have been 19. Whatever it was, votes weren't being counted. They threw a bunch of votes into a garbage bag and said, don't worry, we got them. I mean, we don't really know what happened in Arizona in that election. That's why, you know, the president out there in the stump is very important, and hopefully they've gotten some of the problems, especially in Maricopa County, corrected in Arizona. I'll have more audio from the president in Arizona. He also went to Alaska today. Let me ask you a question about him and him being out on the campaign trail. This guy has been tireless. And then in between, he's doing, you know, like news conferences in the Oval Office. He's done what, 7 of these now, maybe 8, and he's still doing them. He's all over the country. He keeps on doing them, and he's in his element. The crowd loves it. But let me ask you a very direct and serious question. Is his effort to go and do all of these things in all of these places, is it helping you to decide how you're going to vote? Or are you already Republican or conservative, you're voting that way? You're already liberal or Democrat, you're voting that way? Is the president putting his backing into, he's right, there always is a bigger turnout when he's on the ballot. And he literally, his last 2 years will be on the ballot this time. Is him doing this changing your mind? If you were in the middle going, I'm not really sure what to do. Are you now going to vote more right or more conservative because of what he's doing? And those of you in Arizona, you know you made a mistake with Katie Hobbs. Fix that. Andy Biggs is a great guy. Those of you here in Texas, you know that Ken Paxton was a great attorney general. Don't fall for the fraud that is James Tallarico. If you're in Michigan, you know that Mike Rogers served this country at a very, very high standard, and you got Abdul El Sayed, who is a dual citizen with Egypt. I mean, make the right decision. Use your brain. 888-941-PAGS, 888-941-7247, joepags.com. 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We're back after this. Stay right here.
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9: Glad to have you. 888-941-PAGS. 888-941-7247. JoePags.com. Lots going on. A two-parter with Mike Davis today from the Article 3 Project. We get in-depth into the legality of doing a raid on a sitting member of Congress, Ilhan Omar from Minnesota, actually from Somalia. We talk about whether there was any sort of violation because she has the speech and debate clause coverage where basically members of Congress can say anything they want to say with impunity. So this isn't about something she said. This is about something she allegedly did. Here's a little more of what President Trump said in Arizona.
10: Enforcement. I mean, they say he's probably too tough. He's not too tough. I'm not sure that you can be too tough when it comes to these people. But Andy Biggs is... he's smart, and he's common sense, and he's going to do a hell of a job, and he respects the heroes of ICE and the heroes of Border Patrol who have done such a good job. Your governor, Katie Hobbs, does the bidding of the cartels. People say she's paid off by the cartels. I wouldn't be surprised. They got plenty of cash. Because what she does, it doesn't make sense. Something has to be between her and the cartels. Because she's causing tremendous death in your state. She vetoed 18 bills cracking down on crime, including legislation to crush the drug cartels. She vetoed legislation that would have been bad and probably broken the cartels.
9: I mean, she's horrible, and he's right to go to the border, well, in that border state of Arizona. You know, we forget, I mean, some people have, I haven't. But we forget that the reason why President Trump won in 2024, the prime reason for many millions of Americans was the border. Okay, the second reason was the economy. You had some other stuff in there as well, but the border was the prime reason for conservatives to say enough is enough, got to protect our sovereignty. Much more to come. 888-941-PAGS, 888-941-7247, JoePags.com. Stay here.
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13: 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I'm Mickey Briggs from the 24-Hour Breaking News Center.
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12: On the ones.
13: Well, we do have some road construction. The right lane's closed on Loop 12 northbound at Trinity River, the Elm Fork. Your forecast from the WBAP on-time experts, 24/7 Weather Center.
14: For WBAP, I'm WFAA meteorologist Drew Davis with a quick look at your forecast. Tonight's low will be 73 with partly cloudy skies. Tomorrow will be sunny with a high of 91. A cold front brings more clouds tomorrow night and a low of 63. Friday's high falls to 71 with gusty north winds.
13: 79 in Dallas, right now 80 degrees. In Fort Worth, the news is brought to you by the On Time Experts Heating, Air, and Plumbing. One person is dead after an attempted robbery in Fort Worth. Officers were called around 8:30 this evening to La Grande Plaza, located off South Freeway. The police said a man inside the shopping center was trying to smash a glass jewelry kiosk. A security guard working in the area reportedly shot him. He ran across the parking lot and collapsed near Seminary Drive. Police and EMS arrived. They began providing life-saving measures, but the man was pronounced dead on scene by medical personnel. Police say the suspect's identity will be released by the Tarrant County Medical Examiner's Office as that investigation continues. In your money news, brought to you by NetWorthRadio.com, Wall Street's biggest banks have reported another strong quarter as U.S. consumers continue to pay bills and businesses invest in artificial intelligence. Keep connected to DFW on your home for WVAP Morning News weekdays 4 till 9, starting with the Bongino Report at 4 a.m., only on News Talk 820 and 93.3 FM WVAP. I'm Mickey Briggs.
0: Is the GOP scrambling to stop any steep midterm losses? 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

0: great to have you. Thanks. I appreciate you stopping by. The president's out there on the campaign trail. He's out there campaigning for Republicans. It's interesting to send big town hall with James Tallarico coming up on CNN, where he's going to be allowed to lie constantly like he's been lying about his Christianity. He's also, I don't believe, telling the truth about what was going on for 13 days. And it's important to note this. If you're off the campaign trail and have no public in-person appearances for 13 days, and you want us to believe it's the flu, either one, you're not telling the truth, or two, you're too frail to be a U.S. senator. Now, James Tallarico does have type 1 diabetes. I don't wish that on anybody. And I want him to be healthy. I'm not wishing for his bad health. That said, you can't possibly tell me that because you're diabetic, you got the flu, and you were contagious for 13 days. Again, the 26th of September was the last in-person public appearance he made. He did some fundraiser, allegedly, in New York. Then he did some over the internet video thing with some get-together, a bunch of liberal dorks who wanted to raise money as well, but he wasn't in person. So him saying he had the flu and then saying, I didn't want to, you know, put people at risk by being out there in the campaign trail. Well, when you get the flu, you're contagious for 5 to 7 days. That's the average when somebody gets the flu. So if it's 5 days from the 30th, you should be back out there on the 4th of October. He wasn't. He took 5 more days past that and showed up on the 9th, took a couple of pictures, didn't do any media, didn't do anything. On the 10th, he watched a concert. On the 11th, he finally did an interview. And in the interview with this NBC guy from the Dallas-Fort Worth NBC station, he's standing 6 feet away from the guy, it appears. He's like social distancing. Then he was asked about where he was. He said he had the flu and he wanted to be careful out of abundance of caution. He didn't want to be around people and make them sick. Again, 5 to 7 days from when you say you have it. And allegedly he was sick, you know, coughing and whatever, invisibly sick on that video thing that he did on the 28th or the 30th. So, I mean, already he's got the symptoms. You're contagious for 5 to 7 days. Yeah, but he has diabetes. I don't understand. Because you've got diabetes, your flu symptoms last almost 2 weeks? And you can't be around anybody? And then you've got the problem with his lie about urgent care or his lie about his family physician. When he was being interviewed by the NBC guy in Dallas-Fort Worth, this isn't, but listen, if you're in Texas and you're supporting James Tallarico, you need to understand whether you've got somebody that can do the job or not. If you're outside of Texas, sending millions of dollars into Texas because you want Tallarico to be elected just because you want a D or a blue seat in the Senate, sorry, that's not what's good for the country. And by the way, Ken Paxton is a very, very good attorney general and will be a very, very good senator. That's also very important. If Paxton had no hope to be a good senator, I would not be supporting him. All of that said, where was he? And what was he doing? Because in that interview, he said, because the guy said, do you get any mental health treatment? Because there was this story that was out there that I actually repeated and I attributed it to the guy I got it from, Nick Sorter over on X, that he had been getting mental health, some sort of services there when he was off. Well, the dates don't jive. They don't match up. There's no proof he was in Ohio. So that story ends up not lining up. But where was he? Because in this interview, when he was asked about that, he said, no, I didn't get any mental health, you know, services while I was off. He said, I had the flu. The only doctor I saw was our family practitioner. But James Tallarico's family practitioner, one would assume, is in Austin, which is far away from Dallas. But remember, he said that he went to the urgent care in Dallas, where he got health care. So which one is it? You only saw your family doctor, or you did go to urgent care, or you went to urgent care and your family doctor, or there's something else going on? Now, the left wants to give him a pass. My feed is filled up. Oh, the rumor and the lie and the this and that and the other thing. Yeah, the right wing, the MAGA people said this, that, and the other thing about James. Why don't these people who are reporting about how great a candidate he is want to know where he was for 13 days? Why don't they want to know? More importantly, those of you who are alleged to being conservative, right-leaning people who are going, you know, I just think James Tallarico is a better person than Paxton. How so? That he loves the trans kids? That he was against protecting parents who don't want their children to change their gender? That he could name his favorite drag queen when asked on the fly? That he thinks the conception and birth of Jesus proves Christians are for abortion? He said these things. This is what he believes. Jesus was a socialist. God is non-binary. There are actually six biological sexes. He said that in the Texas House. The guy was a joke in the Texas House. Suddenly he's the guy, the go-to guy for Senate in Texas. Nothing I just said can be even remotely challenged. It's all true. It's like this Abdul Rahman Muhammad El-Sayed in Michigan. Michigan, I love you, girl. I love Michigan. Got property there. I've got family there. We go there. It's a great place. I worked there 8 years. I really did some big-time learning in broadcasting in the state of Michigan. In fact, on a lot of the stations that you're hearing right now, WKZO in Kalamazoo, love being on there. Well, I was on WKZO-TV, which was then called WWMT. Before that, it was called WKZO. I was the morning and noon anchor there, Monday through Friday. WEYI in Saginaw, Flint, Michigan. I was the nighttime anchor on the NBC affiliate. WLAJ in Lansing, Michigan. We put it on the air. I was the 6 and 11 o'clock anchor there. I spent a lot of time in that state. Got my start in talk radio, really doing talk radio, at WSGW in Saginaw, where we're on right now live. What are you guys doing that you're even considering this Abdul El-Sayed guy? He literally says, I'm a doctor. And you go, well, he is. He is a doctor, isn't he? Well, he's got his MD, his doctorate in medicine. But is he a doctor, doctor? Like, if you were sick, could you go to Abdul El-Sayed and say, hey, can you tell me what's wrong with me? Is he that kind of doctor? I mean, the simple answer is no. He's not. Never has been. Here's a guy that got his MD. That's a degree. He never did his internship. He never got a physician's license. He has never been a physician. Therefore, he has never seen patients. He's never diagnosed any illness. So then why does he say stuff like this?
1: I'm a doctor. I'm the only person up on this stage that's ever had to deliver a diagnosis and then watch as somebody had to worry about how they were going to pay for it, let alone what the treatment was for that ailment.
0: That's just not true. He never talked to a patient about a diagnosis. He never talked to them about how much the medicine or the care was going to cost. None of that happened. Or it happened and he broke the law. Because if you don't have a medical license, and if you're not really a physician, and if you didn't go through the boards, and if you didn't go into your internship, you cannot see patients. Yet there are people in earshot of my voice right now in Michigan on my 14, 15 stations there, and here in Texas on my 15, 16 stations here, who are really considering voting for El-Sayed or Tallarico. And I don't understand it. Tallarico will tell you out of one side of his mouth, his entire campaign has gone vegan. The other side of his mouth, he's chewing on a rib because he's a Texan that likes meat. What? What are you talking about? They will say and they will do anything. But I will bring up some of the hypocrisy when it comes to Joe Biden did a lid every Thursday at about 2 o'clock p.m. Eastern time. You didn't see him again until Monday morning. So Thursday, Friday, Saturday, Sunday, Monday, almost 5 days, 4.5 days out of the week, the president wasn't available and you would see him maybe grabbing some ice cream. That's it. Nobody but nobody in the legacy media pushing Tallarico and El-Sayed and hating on Trump every day. None of them would question where the hell is Biden? What's going on with his cognitive ability? Why doesn't he give any availability to us? But now, if I dare say, where the hell was James Tallarico for 13 days off the campaign trail in a heavily contested race in Texas, I'm somehow just a jerk that doesn't like Christians or something, which is so stupid, it makes my face hurt. Look at my face. So in this stupid town hall that I'm not going to watch, I'm sure I'll see clips of it afterwards, he's going to be treated with kid gloves, just like they did with Biden when he froze and Don Lemon was questioning him on one of these town halls. They're going to give him a full pass. Tallarico thinks that it's cute, or his handlers do. I don't think he's got a brain enough to think of this himself. His handlers think it's cute to say, oh, I just got, from a really good source that Ken Paxton came down with cowardice. He's ill. He's going, where's Ken Paxton? Cowardice. Came down with lack of backbone disease. I'm James Tallarico. Dude, what are you doing? What are we doing in this country that these people even have a chance to be in the United States House of Representatives? What are we doing? And then you wonder, what are the polls doing? Because many people will call them suppression polls. I explained this to you before. A suppression poll is intended to either make you think your candidate is winning by so much, you don't have to bother to vote. Or your candidate is losing by so much, your vote wouldn't count. So the suppression poll will say, well, Paxton's down by 7. That's it, he's lost, basically lost. 2.5 weeks from now, don't bother voting because he's down by 7. Or Paxton's got it in the bank, he's got it in the bag, so does Abbott, the governor of Texas. Don't worry, you don't have to vote, you're good. But what do the polls really say? Who knows? There are a bunch of people on my side today glomming onto a couple of new polls that say Paxton gained 4 points and Abbott gained 7 points in the latest poll. So what are we supposed to believe? Yesterday he was 7 points worse. Today suddenly 7% more of the voters who were going to vote for the other guy are now going to vote for him? What are you talking about? It's all such bunk. I mean, and they're polling 500 people. Sam, what's the population in Texas? 30-some-odd million?
2: Yeah, something like that.
0: Look it up if you don't mind. So, I mean, we're talking about a poll of 500 people, 1,000 people, 1,500 people. You can make the poll look any way you want. And then at the end of the day, you go, well, according to that poll, I don't have to vote. According to that poll, if I vote, it doesn't count. Sam, what's the population of Texas? Do you find it?
2: Just a little over 31 million.
0: 31 million plus, and a poll of 500 to 1,000 people somehow is telling you how Texas is going to go. If everybody goes and votes, takes care of their privilege to vote, their franchise, what I find to be your duty to go and vote, Abbott will win probably by double digits in Texas. Yet you've got the legacy media holding up Dina Hinojosa as if she's got a chance, and that's in the hopes of suppressing people from going and voting. Again, if you don't go and vote, it's going to be very close and there's a chance Abbott loses. If you go and vote and do the right thing, and I know that this is still a very conservative state, Abbott will win rather easily. But you have to go and vote. You can't not vote if you're engaged in this. You have no idea how different a state like Texas will be if you've got somebody who's a far-left nut job like Hinojosa compared to somebody who's steady as she goes in Greg Abbott. You see it in Arizona. When you had Jan Brewer in Arizona, you had a good governor. Then you've had nut jobs since then. It's not okay. And Michigan, you got to be kidding me. You got a guy who's a dual citizen with Egypt and the United States, lying about being a practicing physician, who tells you out of one side of his mouth, Medicare for all is going to get rid of private health care, which nobody wants. And the other side of his mouth says, don't worry, you can still have Medicare for all and private health care. He hates Mackinac Island, for God's sakes, and some of you can't wait to vote for him. I find it to be the craziest thing I've seen. And I will jump on board with the slogan that the right has come out with. Nobody's asked me to say it, but I think it makes sense. The decision is between insanity and common sense. That's it. President Trump was in Alaska. You talk about insanity. Alaskan truckers whose diesel engines were breaking down dared fix their engines, and they were charged with crimes facing 10 years in prison because they fixed their engines. I kid you not. The president today decided he would pardon them.
3: Crooked Joe Biden and the weaponized Department of Injustice also viciously targeted the Alaskan way of life. You know that. Right here in Wasilla, they sent a heavily armed 30-person tactical squad to raid the trucking business of a wonderful patriot named Mark Spurlock. You know who Mark is? Yes! So he fixed diesel engines so the engines could survive the cold weather and drivers could not get trapped. I guess what happens when it's really cold and your truck goes off, you got a problem, right? I've studied this because certain cars don't work well in cold weather. I say, what do you do in many cases? Well, they have survival kits. How would you like to buy a car where if it gets very cold, it doesn't work and you rely on a survival kit? And if you leave the survival kit alone, you're in big trouble. But this man is a genius with engines, and he fixed them, and he fixed them for cold. But his fixes violated the Democrats' Green New Scam because they don't want anyone touching the engines. Even if, like, Mark is much more talented than the people that work at shops, most of them don't know what the hell they're doing. They're on the job training. Fix this engine. They have no idea what to do. They have to go to school. Mark fixes engines all his life. He's a guy that's what he does. So they arrested him and many others, and they want to put him in jail for years and years and years. But at their urging, I gave him a full, unconditional pardon. Is that you? Good. Come on. Come on up here. Come on up.
0: He brings all three truckers up. He gives them an unconditional pardon. He shows it off right there at the dais in Wasilla, Alaska. Again, Arizona and Alaska. The guy's everywhere. J.D. Vance was just in Alaska. They're everywhere. Rightfully so. They should be. It's a very, very important election. Really use your brain. Got any questions about what I just said, about Tallarico or about El Sayed or even about Andy Biggs and Katie Hobbs? I'm down. Where are you a little less than 3 weeks away from the midterm? Are you believing the legacy media that the left has it in the bag? Or are you as skeptical as I am that we're getting suppression polls and not real numbers, and the real numbers will count that day? Don't ever forget, Election Day 2004, the media and pollsters were all reporting that John Kerry had won easily through exit polling, and it turned out they were all wrong, and George W. Bush won. 888-941-PAGS, joepags.com. Stay right here.
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4: Glad to have you. Thanks. I appreciate you stopping by. Time for maybe a quick call or two. Let's go to Tim, Pennsylvania. Hi, Tim.
5: Hey, how you were talking about the Tallarico and the El Sayed races and what are we doing and how is it even so close? 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Like, it all sounds good, like free health care for all, free groceries for all, free housing for all. But, like, the less intellectually sound people never stop to ask, how are we going to pay for it?
4: Well, it's true. I mean, and they don't know how to pay for it. El Sayed was actually asked, if you're going to do Medicare for all, how are you going to pay for it? And it was a great question. And he said, well, we'd have to tax put a wealth tax on 7-9% wealth tax on the wealthiest here in Michigan or the wealthiest in the United States. And then when you go back and do the math, even if you did that, you could not pay for it. You would have to necessarily raise taxes on Michiganders, on people in Texas, on people around the country to do Medicare for all. It is not something that's doable without bankrupting us even more than we are right now. 888-941-PAGS, 888-941-7247. JoePags.com. Updates on the Ilhan Omar case and Mike Davis next hour. Stay here.
0: Joe Pags.
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4: 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I'm Mickey Briggs from the 24-Hour Breaking News Center.
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3: On the ones.
4: Well, we do have some construction work to be aware of on the Dallas North Tollway southbound. There are some closures of lanes between Northwest Highway and Lover's Lane. Your forecast from the WBAP on-time experts 24/7 Weather Center.
5: For WBAP, I'm WFAA meteorologist Drew Davis with a quick look at your forecast. Tonight's low will be 73 with partly cloudy skies. Tomorrow will be sunny with a high of 91. A cold front brings more clouds tomorrow night and a low of 63. Friday's high falls to 71 with gusty north winds.
4: It is 79 degrees in Dallas. We have 80 degrees in Fort Worth. One person is dead after an attempted robbery in Fort Worth. Officers were called around 8:30 this evening to LeGrand Plaza, located off South Freeway. Police said a man inside the shopping center was trying to smash a glass jewelry kiosk. A security guard working in the area reportedly shot him. The suspect ran across the parking lot and collapsed near Seminary Drive. Police and EMS arrived. They began providing life-saving measures, but the man was pronounced dead on scene. Police say the suspect's identity will be released by the Tarrant County Medical Examiner's Office as that investigation continues. The city of Arlington's offering promo codes on free round trips to select early voting and election day voting locations. That's ahead of the coming midterms. The rides are being offered on the Arlington On Demand and HandyTrack public transportation services. Now, during the early voting period that runs October 19th through the 30th, voters can use the promo code OCT26VOTE for a free round trip to and from one of those six early voting sites. Meals on Wheels, Collin County, has kicked up its annual Fall Harvest Box Initiative. With a rapid growth in North Texas, a nonprofit now services over 370 different areas. In your money news, powered by McGowan Group Wealth Management, Social Security recipients will be getting a raise next year.
6: The Social Security Administration says benefits are rising 3.6% in January 2027. Benefits are payable to 76 million Americans. SSI recipients will start receiving increased payments on December 31st, 2026. Ginny Cosola, Fox News.
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3: All across America, we are Red Eye Radio. He is Eric Cronin. I'm Gary McNamara. Good morning.
4: Hi, everybody.
5: Hello.
4: Happy Thursday.
3: We're there already, aren't we?
4: Yeah. Well, what the hell took so long?
3: Well, at least I kept my bank account at Wells Fargo.
4: Did you see that story?
3: Yeah. Government, nine major banks denied to bank and discriminated against conservatives and conservative groups.
4: It was pretty much every bank.
3: Yeah.
4: I mean, it was every major bank in the U.S.
3: Yep.
4: Chase, Bank of America, Wells Fargo.
3: J.P. 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
4: yeah.
3: Wells Fargo,
4: yep.
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4: That's you've got four or five major banks, Chase being the biggest one. And the way they phrase it, reputation risk. Yeah. I don't know how many fathers of girls called me that during high school, but reputation risk.
3: It's like Chase's former payment processor closed accounts belonging to merchants selling Trump and Make America Great merchandise after the bank screening system apparently flagged phrases including MAGA, Make America Great, and America First. The report also accuses WePay of closing accounts associated with conservative religious organizations, including one that was labeled an extremist group by the Southern Poverty Law Center, which in itself has become a hate group.
4: Yes.
3: We've talked about it.
4: Right.
3: They've actually reversed and gone 180
4: right.
3: degrees
4: yeah.
3: from
4: yeah.
3: Where, they used to be.
4: The activists are everywhere.
3: PNC, meanwhile, allegedly denied a line of credit to a media company after employees argued the company's conservative owners had expressed opinions very contrary to PNC's beliefs and values. Wells Fargo pushed a payment processor to debank a religious nonprofit over its opposition to same-sex marriage and also declined loans to firearms businesses amid concerns about potential Biden administration pressure, the report found. Wow.
4: The debanking thing is real.
3: The OCC's findings show that between 2020 and September of 2025, all nine banks had such policies, the report says. Wow. In some cases, the banks targeted Democrats as well. One unnamed bank declined to provide financial services to a public education organization due to its partisan leanings, namely the organization's political arm's endorsement of solely Democratic candidates, while another, apparently motivated by fear of being on the wrong side of public opinion, distanced itself from certain customer affiliations that could possibly be viewed as partisan. Look, you know, the FDIC, it's all a part of it. You're regulated by the federal government, and you can't discriminate. That's the entire point.
4: Right. By the way, Trump announced he was renaming Bank of America Bank of Canada. Bank of Ontario.
3: Bank of Ontario. Bank of Mexico.
4: Bank of Mexico. If all of these findings are accurate and true, then it's exactly what we've been talking about. You don't need conspiracies. You only need like-minded individuals.
3: Yeah.
4: And you
3: yeah.
4: don't need them in elected office. I'm talking about if you're an activist, if you're a radical and you're thinking and you've got this master plan in your mind, or you're part of the master plan, you're part of the activist group or mindset, you don't need to call anyone. It's just going to, because here's how this goes down. Again, if it's accurate and true, a series of meetings of decision makers all discussing these accounts and going in and closing these accounts, debanking these accounts, these organizations. There were people that were sitting and having meetings about this. Did they send out letters? Were they visited by anybody in the government during that time? Was there anything being sent down? You know, that may have sounded like a crazy idea, that question I just asked, before Twitter files, before the control of social media. before COVID. But reputation risk? What does that even mean? You can put a brand in positive light, negative light, any way that you turn, right? Anywhere, for any reason.
1: Well,
4: why is it a reputation risk? If you're talking about illegal behavior, you know, like getting payments from China for your family, enriching your family, and you want to review accounts and you believe there may be some illegal transactions going on through the accounts in your bank, then not only do you have the right, you have the responsibility to go in and find out what's happening. And you also have the right, if you need to debank the individuals, the holders of those accounts. But in this case, again, if all is accurate and true, then there has been, it is a very active set of events, group of individuals that all decided, and again, they didn't have to call each other. This is a like mindset. This is what we've been saying for years. A like mindset. It's, I swear, more and more every time we hear something like this, it is Fight Club. Everybody's Tyler Durden.
3: But
4: if you don't have to, you know who's making the soap.
3: But if you think about it, if you really were going to take that to its conclusion, you would have to debank 90% of the population.
4: You would have to debank everyone,
3: right?
4: Because everybody voted for someone. I mean, we'll just say the voting public. Anybody who voted needs to be debanked because they showed some kind of partisanship.
3: Right. The only one that could have a bank account would be that demographic that says,
5: I don't know.
4: Yeah.
5: I don't care. I just care about sports and rock and roll.
4: The 13%.
3: Rock and roll? We can't have that.
4: Well, no, we can't have that. Are you kidding me? Are you an Ed Sheeran fan?
3: Exactly.
4: Lady Gaga? No. Get out.
3: You saw it now. Metallica and who else? James Hetfield came out and, you know, and he was doing a concert and said, look, we don't get involved. We're here to have a good time.
4: Yeah.
3: That's why we're here.
4: Mm-hmm.
3: And he said it publicly and somebody else said it too.
4: Yeah.
3: Forgot who else came out and said the same thing.
4: Yeah.
3: Here, just in the last couple of days.
4: Well, Hetfield left, you know, they're from the Bay Area. They're from San Francisco.
3: Yeah.
4: And he left San Francisco. He said things were getting crazy. Now, he didn't get into it politically. Could have been that the city was growing or whatever. And he just said it was just crazy to live there. And I think they ended up moving to, I don't know, Colorado or somewhere. He bought some land somewhere. But this, you know, that happens quite a bit in Hollywood and music and everything else. They relocate because of the chaos that they live in every day. It doesn't surprise me. But anybody with an opinion should be, are we going to review, are banks reviewing everyone's social media account? Because then we'd get beyond just people who vote. Because if it is a reputation risk.
3: 95% of the comments on X would disqualify you.
4: Yes. Absolutely.
3: Wow.
4: Just keep your cash.
3: Well, maybe
4: we don't want
3: maybe
4: it.
3: We should have capitalist banks and socialist banks.
4: Socialist banks get all your money.
3: Well, no, the left socialist banks would only invest your money in renewable energy.
4: Well, socialist bank would keep your money.
3: and the capitalist bank would actually try to get you the highest return. Do you remember what was it? The Exxon meeting in Dallas, and this goes back a few years ago. Where was it, the Exxon meeting?
4: Yeah, you're talking about the activist investors?
3: That was one of them. The other one was the unions. That was it. The public unions that wanted to get out of fossil fuel.
4: Yeah, okay.
3: And their constituents rose up and said, no, we want the best retirement we can get. We want the best return on our dollars.
4: Right, yeah.
3: This is for our retirement. That's what it was.
4: Yeah. Yeah.
3: And I just burst out laughing. It's like, well, no, we need to do all these things as long as it doesn't affect my bank account.
4: Right. A socialist bank would take some of your money and give it to someone else.
3: Well, yeah.
4: We transferred it so all of the accounts are even.
3: Right. We're Red Bank.
4: That's right.
3: Each according to their means.
4: For the worker. But
3: we're the workers. The Red Workers Bank.
4: The Workers National Bank.
3: You know, the thing is, and we've talked about this before, it's just amazing that communism and socialism always promotes the worker, and where the worker ends up the worst is in socialism and communism.
4: Well, you know, instead of, you know, and they still do have them, believe it or not, credit unions. Instead of CU for credit union, it would be CU for communist union. We'll decide. This is... Again, if this is all of this is accurate and true, this is a big deal. There needs to be a massive review of this. This is when I get, you know, this is when you remember when the left wanted all the, they actually got all the CEOs of the banks up there. You know, why are you charging this? And why are you charging? And then one Democrat asked them about student loans. Well, what about student loans? And the answer was, you guys do that now. We don't
3: yeah,
4: do that
3: was the best. Yes, you private bank for the student loans. No, we don't do that anymore.
4: Yeah, you guys took that over. Yeah, that's a question. We have questions for you on that one.
3: Who was the politician? One of the debates that didn't know the difference. The Democrat didn't know the difference between running for the Senate. I believe I just did mind blank right now. It just popped into my mind. I saw it yesterday or the day before. Didn't know the difference between Medicaid and Medicare. You're like, oh my God.
4: Yeah,
3: that's the one thing. The one thing doing this for 37 years when I first got in. I used to think that, you know, that people in office, you know, had some intelligence.
4: Yeah.
3: Some do, but the majority do not. You just, I should have realized, my father told me, you know, my father explained it to me when I was a kid. You give someone a title and they believe they've got an instant infusion of brains.
4: Yeah.
3: Which they don't. But I'm telling you, some of the candidates out there seriously do not have the intelligence capability of someone in elementary school.
4: No,
3: and I'm not getting some of the ways that they think. You're just like, my God, where?
4: Well, they don't think. I mean, they just don't think it through. Think about being in a meeting where you're looking at this and you're reviewing. It's at least a handful of people going over accounts, going, oh well, these people represent this organization represents this kind of thought. Tell me where it would be. Where is it illegal? Reputation risk. What does that mean? Show me that in the banking contracts and tell me precisely what it means. Because you could attach that to anybody and everybody. It is such a broad term. Oh, hanging out with Eric Carly. You're friends with Eric Carly. Sorry, no banking for you.
3: But nobody stood up and said, what are you, out of your mind?
4: Yeah. That's the point.
3: Our job is to serve our shareholders.
4: That's the point.
3: That's what it is.
4: Not one person said, you can't do this. Well, maybe they did and got fired. Maybe because when the mob goes to work, the mob gets its way. And it doesn't matter what position they're in. I'll tell you right now, if there's a bank out there that's not guilty of doing this and they have any kind of national footprint, there is tremendous opportunity here because right now there are a number of people making decisions on where they're going to do their banking from here on. Again, if this turns out to be accurate and true.
3: And if it's still going on, like J.P. Morgan Chase came out and said, we don't do this.
4: Uh-huh.
3: Well, you did.
4: Did you ever do it?
3: Did you do it? Yeah.
4: Because if you're capable of doing it then you're capable of doing it down the road, and I don't trust that. And I can take my business and my business's business somewhere else.
3: We've seen a lot of walk back in the last couple of years from what was going on in 2020, because that's when it really started.
4: Yep.
3: That's when the insanity. And if you want a warning as to the one of the major reasons, there's a ton of major reasons why I could never vote Democrat. What happened in 2020,
4: right,
3: was one of them.
4: Yeah.
3: And what happened afterwards. And, you know, you look at the, you know, what happened during COVID and the lockdowns and the things not based on,
4: right,
3: on science and people not being able to, you know, I was one of them. I could not go to my mother's funeral. You know, you think about the things that they did and it wasn't based on science.
4: No, they didn't buy the science.
3: As we know, Newsom was one of the most perfect examples. He didn't buy the science that he was demanding that other people on his state live by, but he got elected again.
4: Yep,
3: it's
4: sure
3: still
4: did.
3: Fine. They, you know, sure they did. 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
4: Yep, they are. 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
2: Right on radio, he's Eric Cronin, I'm Gary McNamara. By the way, the story on the debanking, the report came out. 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Banks also implemented public and non-public policies restricting certain industry sectors' access to financial services, including those in oil and gas exploration, coal mining and coal-powered plants, firearms or ammunition manufacturing or distribution, construction or operations of detention facilities, the manufacturing, distribution, or online retail of tobacco or e-cigarettes, and 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
2: And he is Eric Cronin. I'm Gary McNamara. Good morning. Thanks so much for being here. What was that thing that I read the other day, or that I read today that I just went, okay, here it is, yes. This ex post by Jim Garrity. You ready?
3: All right.
2: And it's personal to me. I mean, it's earlier this month, I noted that Vladimir Putin turned 74, China's dictator Xi turned 73 in June, and President Trump turned 80 in the same month. Three immensely powerful men with their fingers on the button of nuclear arsenals, all at least 8 years past the mandatory retirement age of U.S. commercial airline pilots. From the Healthline, a 2020 analysis of the health and retirement study, which involved around 29,000 participants, found that women first experienced cognitive impairment around the age of 73. Those women who went on to develop dementia did so at about 83 years or old. Men, the study found, experienced cognitive decline near age 70 and dementia at 79. So I got to watch me, okay? Make sure I haven't lost my cognitive abilities.
4: I was wondering why you weren't wearing pants. I thought, you know, it's still warm outside. Maybe that's it.
2: Well, I just thought you understood. I've been doing that for 50 years now.
4: Oh, I guess I never bothered to look. Yeah.
2: I just saw that.
4: You know, there is a discussion about age, right? When it comes to leadership, when it comes to political leadership. I can't tell you what's going on with Trump, but I believe it's not about age. It's about panic. I believe right now the midterm is political.
2: I was not implying it was cognitive. No.
4: I know that. But the left is. The left is implying everything is cognitive issues with him. It is certainly a change, not necessarily a change in how he speaks, but some of the things that he's saying and promoting that counter other things that he has said and promoted in the recent past. So I think it gets down to the individual. You know, I look at a Warren Buffett who is older than my father. My father's 93. He'll be 94 in May. And Warren Buffett, while he stepped down as CEO, he's still chairman of the board at Berkshire Hathaway. You know, his mind is working based on what he does still at an optimum level by all accounts. I can't tell you about Vladimir Putin. I guess the case I'm making is that it is a case by case basis.
2: You look at,
4: I've seen, people that are only a few years older than me that seem to have, that I know, and I've known for a while, that have seemed to have slowed down quite a bit. And I can't tell you what's going on with them. I'm not their doctor. They haven't told me, but it would have to be a case-by-case basis. You know, your father, I think, is a perfect example. It was fairly late onset of your father's dementia, but right up to that point, well into his late 90s, he was carrying on these, you know, meaningful conversations, one of which you recorded.
2: Because I was so blown away by it at his age and the recall of memory that he had, and I had just come in town.
4: Yeah.
2: And I went over to his house. And it was like 9:30, and, you know, how you doing? He goes, oh, yeah, I was just thinking about, you know, my work history. And he sat there for 45 minutes, never stopped talking, did a monologue, never ran out of things to say, really never paused.
4: Yeah.
2: A couple of times said, oh, I can't remember that. The one guy, you know, as he had mentioned, you know, 15, 20 people he worked for.
4: Yeah.
2: And then it was one of the German scientists, rocket scientists that he worked with.
4: Yeah.
2: And he couldn't remember, you know, his name.
4: Right, right.
2: And it wasn't Goddard. It was somebody else, but mm-hmm. you know, but it was just because I asked him, was it this guy? He goes, no. But when the point I was trying to bring up is he was so good, and then within 3 or 4 months, gone.
4: Right. Yeah.
2: You know, you could tell, you could not gone, but you could tell that it wasn't him.
4: Right.
2: You know, and so now when we get a little bit of him, it's a great blessing. I'll be back, you know, tomorrow. To see him again, and when I was back, but 3 weeks ago, he was really good. I mean, for the 2 days I was there, for some reason, it was like, you know, thank you, God.
4: Yeah, no, it's a gift when you go through that.
2: And I don't when I said thank you, God, I'm not thanking James Tallarico's God. I want to make that clear.
4: Yeah, that's, yeah, no. You know, it's my dad hospitalized twice in recent weeks, and both times I've been sitting in the room with him, in the hospital room, and we'll have a short discussion. You know, he's obviously worn out with his cancer battle, but mentally, I mean, he's just on board with things. He's messing with remote control. And at first, I'm thinking it's the hospital bed remote control. And it's not. It's the TV remote control. And I look up, and he's going through channels. I guess I'm trying to find the NASCAR race. He likes to keep it on in the background. And then he got to talking about, it's funny you mentioned that about your father in that conversation, but he got to talking about his service early on, and a couple of things that happened, key moments in his life. Basically described my mom as his savior on earth, because he said, who knows where I would be without having a family and having her. You know, he said, I easily could have gotten lost, you know, early in life. They've been married 70 years now, since June 8th of 56. And he said, you know, that probably saved my life. I probably would have been too wild and crazy, you know, on my own, and without her, you know, I probably wouldn't be here today. And he was going through all these things in his mind. And, you know, you look at it, and there are plenty of great minds out there that, okay, physically, they're not going to be capable of keeping up with the job of being president of the United States. But still today, this president, I don't know how you keep up with him. I don't know how the press pool that travels with him keeps up with him. It's about 12, 13 members of the press. And they have talked about it. There was a short documentary about the whole NATO summit thing when he switched planes on the way home. It was only a 30-minute documentary, and it was mostly the stuff we already knew by the time the documentary came out. But I'm thinking to myself, I mean, he's as agile as it gets. Now, again, I think most of what's going on with him mentally right now, I think, is that he wants things to work. He wants things to be meaningful and to change things and bring prosperity. But there are some ideas that he's promoting that are just off the charts.
2: I think he's fallen into the same trap that 90% of politicians fall into.
4: Mm-hmm.
2: And that's the belief that they can change economics.
4: Right.
2: Right. It's that simple.
4: Right.
2: And you can't change economics.
4: Right.
2: Great thing was written yesterday about his tariffs and about how he would probably, I haven't heard him say it recently, but how foreign manufacturers would pay for the tariffs and it wouldn't raise prices and everything else. And the point was being made, as we've said before, the whole point of tariffs, the entire point, the only reason you put on tariffs is to raise domestic prices.
4: Yeah. Right.
2: And so what you do is you protect a particular industry. You see it going on in steel right now. Well, you've got to cover both ends. You know, it's like in Ohio, they're building, you know, that Canadian plant is laying off. And what is it? I can't think of the name of the steel company. Cleveland Cliffs, is it?
4: Hmm.
2: You know, they closed in, not closed, but laying off people in Hamilton, Ontario, and building more steel capacity in the United States. Mm-hmm. And you're like, that means it works. Well, you're not fulfilling the entire equation. Steel's right. Up 50% in price. That means anybody in the United States who uses steel has to pay more. But the entire point was to raise the price of steel. And when you raise the price of steel, then you create more of a monopoly of that particular product that you produce. Therefore, you can sell it just under what the tariff is on another nation.
4: Right.
2: So steel goes up, the product goes up in price, and you protect that industry, and they come back and go, we're making record profits, while everybody down the line, you know, has to pay more in the United States for steel or whatever the product is.
4: Right.
2: And, you know, when that report came out from the New York Fed, you know, what, 68 different products, you know, that they pointed out, are, you know, the reason they went up in price is tariffs.
4: Right.
2: And then the administration goes crazy on that. It's like, but that's the whole point.
4: Yeah, that's exactly the point.
2: Right. You're saying it doesn't raise, the whole point that you're doing it is to raise prices.
4: You have to change the behavior on the purchasing, and the only way to do that is to manipulate prices. Right.
2: But when you enact a policy and then say that's not the policy that you're in, that the consequences are not the result of your policy, when that's the only reason you enact that policy, confuses a lot of people.
4: Yeah.
2: We don't understand what you're saying.
4: Right.
2: The entire point of tariffs is to raise prices.
4: Right.
2: There is no other point. Well, it doesn't do anything else.
4: It's as we said, it was, I don't know, midsummer, maybe last year. Wow. Whatever your game on tariffs is going to be, pick it and stay with it. The consistency is what matters. It, right or wrong, whatever they're going to do in pricing, whatever it's going to be, state your case, make your case, pick a game, because the problem is that it's been all over the place since. Now, obviously, the courts changed a lot of it, but it's been all over the place, and the reasoning has been all over the place, which sounds like you're scrambling.
2: Well, you know, I think
4: it's probably because you're scrambling.
2: I think it's the same thing that we've talked about. It's his belief, like so many politicians, mostly on the left, but now growing on the right, that, hey, the government should be involved in these particular businesses because we can influence it in a better way.
4: Yeah.
2: No, get out.
4: Yeah, that's what scares me the most.
2: Yeah.
4: Is because at some point, you know, he will no longer be president after his third term. He's going to be done. And this populist movement inside the GOP won't be.
2: We are Red Eye Radio.
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0: We are Red Eye Radio, and he's Eric Carly, and I'm Gary McNamara. See that story about the Oregon high school football team? It was up 57-0.
1: Yeah.
0: And they onside kicked. And then it was 63-0 by halftime. So they called the game, and they let the coach go. Now, what is a specific reason? People think it might have been the because I've heard more on this since I first saw the story earlier today, that there was pushing and shoving, that the other team was, you know, hitting them out of bounds. I don't know what's true or what's not true, but they let the coach go, and I think it was sort of maybe spiking the ball.
1: Yeah, just a bit.
0: For the
1: onside kick.
0: For the onside kick. But you and I both agree that I would, if I was the one getting my posterior kicked, I would never want to end any game early.
1: I don't want the game called. If we go home losing 147-0,
0: yep,
1: then those players of mine will remember that, and hopefully they'll benefit from that loss.
0: Has it changed? Is that generational? I remember an NFL player saying one time he hated it when they started taking out the starters when they were down late in the fourth quarter, you know, in the second half. He said, "I want to be in there. You're insulting me by not letting me play."
1: Right. Yeah.
0: That's how I felt.
1: Like that, you're not giving me a chance.
0: Right. I feel that way. You feel that way. I would never want the game to end early.
1: No.
0: Is that generational to us?
1: Maybe. It could be.
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2: A multi-state blitz. I'm Sue Guzman, Fox News. President Trump has been traveling all over the country, campaigning for Republican Party candidates. His last stop Wednesday night was in Montana, as we hear from Fox's Christina Coleman.
3: Essentially told the crowd that if the Democrats win, they'll reverse course on his successful agenda of closed borders and economic wins.
4: The last time the radical Democrats had power, they gave us the worst inflation in American history, the highest energy prices in American history, the worst trade deficit in American history.
3: And as we head into the midterms, the latest Fox News survey shows the top five voter concerns are government corruption, inflation, gas prices, government leadership, and health care. And there are additional concerns, including border security, immigration crime, and the war in Iran, which President Trump addressed during a rally in Bullhead, Arizona.
2: The White House making fraud crackdown a main topic ahead of the midterms.
5: Targeting billions in questionable spending on health care. Officials scrubbing duplicate coverage, including people enrolled in multiple programs or policies after they've died. DOJ also cracking down on tax cheats nationwide in cases involving more than $490 million. And in California, DOJ pressing the state to verify thousands of potential non-citizens on its voter rolls, a move the state's Attorney General Rob Bonta calls voter intimidation.
2: Fox's Kevin Cork and Pope Leo XIV still recovering from his cancer surgery. Here's Fox's Lauren Green.
6: He's eating, walking, and even celebrated mass on his floor. Yesterday, doctors at Gemelli Hospital in Rome removed a lower section of his right lung. Tests confirmed a diagnosis of lung adenocarcinoma, the most common type of lung cancer with the most favorable prognosis.
2: And Fox's Lauren Green reporting. 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
8: Deadly robbery. I'm Mark Mayfield from the 24-hour Breaking News Center. One person is dead following an attempted robbery in Fort Worth. Mickey Briggs reports.
9: Officers were called around 8:30 to La Grande Plaza, located off South Freeway. Police said a man inside the shopping center was trying to smash a glass jewelry kiosk. A security guard working in the area reportedly shot him. The suspect ran across the parking lot, collapsed near Seminary Drive, and police and EMS arrived. They began providing life-saving measures, but the man was pronounced dead on scene. Police said the suspect's identity will be released by the Tarrant County Medical Examiner's Office as the investigation continues. Mickey Briggs, WBAP News.
8: A North Texas teen is facing charges after using artificial intelligence to create nude images of a child and then uploading them to TikTok. Mike Trainer has the story.
10: The Parker County Sheriff's Office was alerted by the Salina Police Department and the National Center for Missing and Exploited Children of the alleged crimes. After executing search warrants, deputies discovered the 16-year-old suspect had altered images of multiple victims. The suspect has been charged with possession of child pornography, voyeurism of a child victim, and possession of certain visual material depicting a child. The teen awaits juvenile court proceedings following being released to their parents. Mike Trina, WBAP News.
8: Weather, a mix of sun and clouds with highs in the upper 80s. It's 80 in Dallas and 81 in Fort Worth. 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
25: Now, it's Red Eye Radio. Gary McNamara and Eric Hurley talk about everything from politics to social issues and news of the day. Whether you're up late or you're just starting your day, welcome to the show from the Relief Factor Studios. 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
26: All across America, we are Red Eye Radio. He is Eric Hurley and I'm Gary McNamara. Good morning.
27: Hello.
26: You know, yesterday we were talking about the wealth tax.
27: Right.
26: And, you know, the fact of, you know, California... because it's always okay, let them pay for it. And right. We're talking about, okay, this can take care of Medicaid and it's just a one shot thing. And it's like, no, it's not. It's like, because once you give the benefit, people are going to want it.
27: Yeah.
26: And, right. You know, this whole thing too about that, well, you know, if we do the billionaires tax, then it's more likely that we can pay off the national debt.
27: Uh-huh.
26: Right? We always hear that. Yeah. We can balance the budget by taxing the billionaires. And I came upon an Uncle Milty audio cut.
27: Oh.
26: Just during the top of the hour break.
27: Okay.
26: Milton Friedman we're talking about, the late economist.
27: Yeah.
26: And here's what he had to say. And it's true. Here we go.
28: In the long run, government will spend whatever the tax system will raise, plus as much more as it can get away with. That's what history tells us, I think. And so my view has always been, cut taxes on any occasion, for any reason, in any way, that's politically feasible. That's the only way to keep down the size of government.
26: Hmm. Yeah. And we all know it because history shows that it doesn't matter what they raise. They keep spending more and then borrowing more. And it's just like, you know, this. Remember when they were raising the debt ceiling? And it was Obama, right, that came out and said, well, this is like your credit card. Just because you raise the credit limit doesn't mean that you necessarily will use it.
27: Yeah.
26: Like,
0: Right.
26: Stop it.
0: That's like that's a teenager. That's a teenager's mentality. Come on, mom and dad. Just because you give me a credit card with $15,000 limit doesn't mean I'm going to spend $15,000.
26: So,
0: that would be crazy.
26: Well, Obama was wrong. The genius was wrong.
0: Or lying.
26: Well, it was BSing, and it was like the public, yeah, yes, he's such a smart guy. BS me more. Lie to me more. Please do it, do it, do it, do it, do it, do it, do it.
0: Well, I mean, they could actually go through and do away with the debt ceiling.
26: And by the way, I'll be fair here, because we were talking about tariffs earlier.
0: Mm-hmm.
26: When Trump says that other countries pay the tariffs, he's lying to you, too. He believes the people that vote for him are a bunch of idiots. Because his Treasury Secretary has always said the opposite. No. Then the New York Fed comes out and says, no, American-made products are going up in price.
0: Yeah.
26: You know, it's like, well, of course
0: it's
26: they
0: the
26: are.
0: Point, that's the it's entire, the point of the tariffs.
26: Right. That's the entire point of tariffs is to raise prices. That's the point.
0: This is how it works. We got to protect American companies. We want them to be more profitable, which means what? They're going to raise prices. And we want to put a tariff on imported products that they compete with. And so that's going to cost you either way.
26: Right.
0: But you know, all you have to do to remain competitive if you're a domestic producer is raise it to just below the imported price of the same product.
26: If you're going to be intellectually honest, what you'd have to say is we wish to protect this industry and make this industry profitable. But it will hurt all other industries in the United States that have to buy that product because the increase in cost will be up. But we believe saving this industry is more important even than economic growth. Because the other falsehood that's told all the time, and whether it's a Democrat or Republican that says it, because remember, the tariff party has always been the Democrats. But when you raise the cost of doing business, the overall economy, it's impossible for it to do better than if you didn't raise prices.
0: Yep.
26: It's impossible. And yet people buy into the BS, and Republicans now buy into that BS. Not all, but many. Well, I'm just not going to think about it. He said it, so it must be true. No, it's not.
0: No.
26: And all we're looking for is intellectual honesty. We're looking for honesty is what we want in economics. Because when you lie to the people, socialists have to lie about economics. They cannot tell the people the full truth. They can't do it.
0: Well,
26: because we've seen it here, and it just that's the point. You and I've said it. There's a point for tariffs if somebody's dumping in the United States. Then, you know, tariffs can be one of the things in your economic arsenal you can use. But to make it and say tariffs across the board on everything for every product. And the foreign companies pay for it, which was a lie. They didn't. Your own Treasury Secretary was saying it over and over again. No, Americans pay for it. Americans pay for it. And then you have your following going, because we know we got him. You guys don't understand economics. Yeah, we do. We're not idiots. You raise the cost of doing business, you don't get more business. You get less.
0: Yep.
26: And the fact that the frustration and the anger you probably hear from me is because I don't like when people act like idiots on a simple economic concept. If you raise prices, you don't make the economy better. You may make a sector better that you have chosen that we wish to make this sector more profitable, but every single American company that buys that product that has to pay an increase of cost, it affects them in a negative way.
0: Oh, there's a success story behind every tariff.
26: Yeah.
0: Who pays for it?
26: You do.
0: Manipulation of pricing. By the government.
26: It's the same thing. You know, it's not the same thing, but you can make the same argument as we have on Democrats and on corporate taxes. Oh, no, corporate taxes are great because we punish the company, and you do much better when we punish the company. What are you, an idiot? It's a stealth tax on the public. It's a stealth tax on the buyer. It's a stealth tax that hurts the poor the most.
0: I'm more in the Ron Paul school, not Rand Paul, Ron Paul school of trade. unmanaged free trade. As long as it's a legal and safe product, which it has to be sold, then the domestic producers should be able to sell to anybody in the world, and they should be able to buy from anybody in the world.
26: One of the most frustrating moments that lasted a couple of years on this show,
0: it went on for way too long.
26: It was so frustrating were all the Ron Paul supporters that said, Ron Paul is against free trade because he's against NAFTA. And we had it, they would call the show.
0: Yeah.
26: We'd say,
0: right.
26: No.
0: No, go to his website.
26: Go to his own website.
0: Mm-hmm.
26: He's against NAFTA because it's managed trade. Ron Paul believes you should be able to trade, any company should be able to trade anywhere in the world.
0: Unmanaged free trade. That's what he promoted.
26: That's what he, and they deny, and then people like, people were angry at us for telling them the truth. This went on for a couple of years.
0: They were angry at us for Ron Paul's position.
26: That they were a supporter of Ron Paul and did not understand his position.
0: Mm-hmm. They were angry that we pointed them to his website.
26: We get that so much. You guys don't have to point it out, you know. You don't have to point it out with such anger or such joy. It's like...
0: Well, I don't take any joy in it.
26: Neither do I, but I got one time saying, you guys get too much joy out of pointing out the... Well, I will say this. Sometimes, whether it's a Republican, mostly a Democrat, but when somebody does something ridiculous or does something that obviously is self-evident, we may mock it.
0: Yeah.
26: So there may be comedy out of it, but we're not happy with it.
0: Well, I mock a lot of things, so.
26: Yeah.
0: Yeah.
26: By the way, talking about, because you mentioned Rand Paul, every single day he has another post, every single day lately.
0: Yeah.
26: Every family has to balance a checkbook. This is what he wrote yesterday. Washington should too. The deficit has passed $40 trillion, and both parties keep adding to it. My six penny plan balances the budget in 5 years by cutting 6 cents from every dollar the federal government spends.
0: They couldn't even get no one would even listen to the one penny plan.
26: I know you just upped
0: now
26: it
0: he's
26: by
0: up
26: six
0: to
26: times.
0: Six. I guess he adjusted for inflation. But you know, I mean, God bless him. I would love for that to happen. 6%. 6% would be a miracle, but it's also in the arena of Doge. It's a unicorn. It's a unicorn.
26: Yeah.
0: And I hate that it is. You know, it's a lot like, you know, what I said yesterday about the state of New York. They can turn things around in terms of the cost of energy and other things in New York and California. But they can't. And what that means is there won't be a political change that brings that about. There won't. So we can decide to cut 6% across the board. But it's never going to happen. The moment you could go out and talk about that six penny plan, do a man on the street kind of survey, and people would say, oh, yeah, that sounds like a good idea. Then get it passed and say, we're going to start implementing all of this, and we're going to start in your neighborhood. It includes your neighborhood. Well, not my neighborhood.
26: Well, it was like when they instituted Doge and talked about it'd be great if we could do it. And then the Democrats, any little minor cut, they went bonkers over, and the public turned against Doge.
0: Yes. They're going to starve children.
26: Right.
0: They're going to starve pet lizards. something new, and that's for the people in Florida. My iguana's not safe. My iguana has a right. But this is the problem. This is the problem. Everybody, it doesn't matter. Oh, yeah, we should be fiscally responsible. We should be a fiscally responsible nation. Yes. Should we make some cuts? No. No. Well, another actual thing that happened. 2016, the GOP. We're going to gut Obamacare. It's going to be gone. That was one of the promises. Now, the main promise was what Trump was running on, and it was two big ones, and it was seal the border and, of course, the economy, make America great again. And then, you know, you introduce these other items, you know, and one of them was Obamacare. We're going to do away with Obamacare by, I believe it was March of 2017, after they won. There's some things we're going to undo, but we're not going to undo all of it. Well, okay. It's which, you know, some people were happy about, okay, we'll take what we can get. But the difference is that the constituency changed its mind.
26: Well, yeah, and that's, by the
0: they
26: way,
0: got it,
26: and,
0: once they got into office and said how it would go down, it was like, oh, no. Their internals showed you can't do that.
26: Right, and the part of Obamacare that they wanted to keep the benefits but not pay the price.
0: Right.
26: And that was the Republican Party at that point.
0: Yeah.
26: And, man, when we pointed that out and the polls on that and what was going on, Republicans got angry at us for pointing that out. It's like, I don't, you know, it's like, and that's, you know, if you wonder why we say in a, you know, that, you know, being a conservative is a, is a radical position that is now becoming fringe, even though none of the beliefs are fringe at all. The mainstream is becoming the fringe in our society.
0: I'm probably being debanked right now. I'm going to have to buy a safe.
26: I mean, that's the frustrating part of it, but it is because it is no more where you can say that the political parties are not representing the people.
0: Right.
26: They are.
0: Mm-hmm.
26: You know, we'll get to this a little bit. You saw Rogan on, I played some of the audio. We can't play it because he's cursing every few seconds.
0: Mm-hmm.
26: But he had Michael Douglas on. And mostly talking about the Democrats.
0: Right, yeah.
26: And just furious on it. And did say about Trump, the thing that came out of it, the headline was, you know, Rogan says Trump has lost a significant portion of his base based on the war.
0: Yeah.
26: And well, Trump's talking yesterday on it was just, you need to shut up.
0: Mm-hmm. Yeah.
26: Because well, he was saying, I could end the war at any time. When I choose to, I'll end it. You mean you could end the war and you're not? And you want to put that out as an audio cut?
0: Right, right. And that's after also saying the other day, we won't be attacking them until after the midterms. It's like, well, no, that's not how that works.
26: And he might have made a mistake by taking out too many in the too many people in the government. And he goes, yeah, I might have made a mistake there. It's just like, you need to shut up.
0: Even if mistakes are made, you never talk about them. Because you're showing your hand to the enemy.
26: I know.
0: And this particular enemy has the means and support of, yes, Mr. President, China and Russia.
26: And he still, he said, I've done business, and so you always act friendly to people. This isn't business.
0: Well, and killing the Ayatollah didn't seem friendly to me.
26: This isn't, exactly.
0: Maybe I'm wrong.
26: I mean, I just don't, it's just, he's hurting a significant portion of his base. When he said, I could end the war at any time, you know, and when I choose to, I will, that it's up to me to end the war, and I just basically haven't chosen yet to do it. We'll play the audio coming up. It's just, I saw that yesterday. I'm like,
0: doesn't make any sense.
26: So you're saying you could end the war, but you won't.
0: Right.
26: Unbelievable.
0: It's all up to me, and I'm not going to do it.
26: We are Red Eye Radio.
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5: The recap of Isaias and its weekend weather impacts. USDA Chief Meteorologist Brad Rippey starts with rainfall and hurricanes landfall in western Florida.
6: We saw a few rainfall totals exceeding a foot.
5: And 4 to 8 inch totals in the stretch of the southeast from the Florida-Alabama line as far north as western North Carolina.
6: Given some of the antecedent dryness and drought conditions across much of the southeast, we didn't see any extensive river flooding. There obviously was some flash flooding with the heavier rainfall totals.
5: Isaias was a Category 2 hurricane at landfall, but weakened immediately immediately upon arrival.
6: We did not see any tropical storm force winds in any significant fashion north of central Alabama and west central Georgia. We did see some hurricane force winds near the point of landfall, and that included western Florida, just barely extending into parts of southern Alabama.
5: With ag impacts limited, of most concern, open boll cotton in the periphery of Isaias's path. I'm Rod Bain reporting for the U.S. Department of Agriculture in Washington, D.C.
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0: We are Red Eye Radio. He's Eric Cronin. I'm Gary McNamara. Two things Trump said yesterday, just his base has got to be going, well, what the hell?
1: Yeah.
0: The first one was on the energy ceasefire. This is a reporter asking him a question.
1: All right.
2: You said Russia and Ukraine agreed to a ceasefire, but both sides say they have not agreed to that.
3: Well, they agreed. You know why? Because I said you agreed. That's why. They agreed because I said they agreed. And that thing has to get settled. That war is a disaster.
0: So he said they've made an agreement, and he's admitting they never made an agreement. He said they made an agreement, so an agreement is done.
1: It sounds like the dad excuse. Why do I have to do this? Because I said so. And there is no indication that either side is at the table, is talking. None whatsoever. And that right there sealed it. Right there. That's proof. There was never a deal.

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1: Before we get to what California thinks, because it's really, really interesting, it's part of the frustration in modern American politics today. Just one more audio cut I want to play from the president yesterday. This has to just kill his base. They have to look at this and go, I don't want to hear any more from him. By the way, I've heard a lot of Republicans that say, I don't want to listen to Trump anymore. Every time I listen to him, he's off message on where we need to go.
2: Mm-hmm.
1: And this one on the Iran war was just mind-boggling. You just handed the Democrats, you just handed them a commercial. Ready? Here we go.
2: All right.
1: Talking about the war in Iran ending. All right. Here we go.
3: Yeah. In Congress, but I will tell you, I think there's a great thing happening. And the people see what we've accomplished. There's never been, it's a golden age of America. And the Iran war will end very soon. It's going to end very soon. As soon as I want it to end, it'll end. But it's going to end very soon. They'll never have a nuclear weapon. And oil prices will drop like a rock.
1: As soon as I want it to end, it will end. You just handed the Democrats a beautiful ad. The president said, the president let it know he could end the war in Iran, but he won't.
2: Yeah. That's the messaging issue. That's one of the
1: that's just
2: millions of messaging issues right now that the party is contending with.
1: Mm-hmm.
2: There are a number of members of the GOP that are in races right now saying the message is not helping. The message is not helping.
1: Well, and we go back to when this goes back, what, 4 or 5 months ago? When Susie Wiles held that meeting?
2: Yeah.
1: All hands aboard, everybody in. And it was like, you need to stay on message. You need to stay on message. Basically, because the president won't stay on message, you've got to stay on message.
2: Right.
1: How deflating did that have to be?
2: Well,
1: and that story came out, and we waited for the White House to deny that it happened, and they never did.
2: Well, and the problem with that is that you've got a campaign, you're getting money, your PACs are working for you. What do you do? What do you put in your ad? Because the moment you say something different, this is what was missing. This is the big, massive hole in that entire equation. Again, if accurate and true. You're telling the party to say something different than the president.
1: Yep.
2: And when that happens, you know what happens on social media. All of a sudden, the loyalists for the president start calling those Republicans rhinos, or they've got TDS or whatever. They start throwing out labels. The moment you promote something that counters what the president is saying, you're in trouble. And they're still dealing with that.
1: Well, that's why when you've seen both Ted Cruz and DeSantis put on X and social media where they are on the issues that disagrees with Trump, they don't mention his name.
2: Right.
1: But there are major disagreements or promoting to the point when we saw that, we went, oh, okay, they're both running.
2: Yeah, right. Yeah, with DeSantis, it's been very consistent for a couple of months now.
1: Yep.
2: And Ted Cruz, I think the same thing, but I think Ted Cruz is also an indication of what may happen if the president loses the House and or the Senate. If the GOP loses the House and or the Senate, I think you're going to have more outspoken Republicans on Capitol Hill. You know, I could be wrong, but the problem is they're going to, at that point, because if they're going to lose one, let's hope that he keeps the Senate, at least for confirmations, right?
1: Mm-hmm.
2: To put judges in place and
1: delay that a couple of years.
2: You know,
1: right?
2: So you can, you know, there's that. But, and what did I see? Who did the breakdown the other day? Said best case scenario in the House. Was it a Fox News breakdown? Best case scenario in the House.
1: 23.
2: They lose by, best case scenario for the GOP, they lose by 2 or 3 seats.
1: Oh, that's the best case. Okay.
2: Yeah. Worst case scenario, it's they come away with 198 seats or 199 seats.
1: Yeah.
2: Which would be horrible.
1: The one
2: I think it was 198 worst case scenario for them. Now, that's just one breakdown. And that's based on, I don't know if it was based on an average of all the polls. I'm not sure the methodology behind that.
1: Okay, you're talking about the RCP House map average, which ended up Democrats 236, Republicans 199, Democrats plus 21.
2: Right. That's worst case scenario. Best case scenario for the GOP is that they only lose by a few seats. And that was the analysis I saw in the story that I read.
1: Yeah. So right now they have it. Here's how they have it right now. 226 Democrats, 189 Republicans, 20 toss-ups.
2: Yeah. Yeah. The other day it was 22 toss-ups. Right. I don't know, again, if it was different source. But the...
1: So if you win every one... And again, I don't know. This is such a... I think one of the great unknowns, and nobody's been able to explain it, and that is how we saw the radical Democrats, which they all are now,
2: mm-hmm.
1: how they were way over optimistic polls as to what they would do.
2: Yeah, right.
1: Even when they won in a primary.
2: Right.
1: I mean, you're talking 15, 16, 17, 18 points on a number of races out there where the radical Democrat, you know, by the way, do I need to say radical anymore? I'll have to do say Democrat because they're all radicals now where they stand on these issues that are just pure insanity. So I think I'll keep throwing radical in because I think where, and we'll show in a second here, looking at some of the California polling out there that shows they're willing to elect radicals, but they believe their state's has problems.
2: Right.
1: You know, has major problems. And so you look how they were way over polled. And if that's the case, you would hope that you could at least hold on to the Senate.
2: Yeah.
1: And maybe the House just by a couple of votes where nothing would really get done. Because I'm fine with nothing getting done the next 2 years.
2: Yep. I am. Absolutely.
1: I'm fine with gridlock.
2: Yep.
1: Give us gridlock and another 2 years to promote how insane the Democrats are.
2: Well, because I said if it turns out the GOP wins both the House and the Senate, I can't tell you where they're going to go. I don't know.
1: Yeah.
2: I don't know what the next 2 years looks like. I would hope we would get back to the agenda from the past. And that's just hoping. I can't tell you if that actually would happen because, you know, it will come down to this. Once the midterms are, in fact, I think Ted Cruz and Ron DeSantis are two examples of a number of GOPers right now that are looking at 28 because they've known for a while. The midterm's already done. It's already decided. And I think they probably also have concerns with the direction of the party if the party wins both the House and the Senate. And the question would be, will there be more people that are on Capitol Hill in the GOP that speak up against the president's policies? I can't tell you. I've suspected, and now he's said it, that whatever's going to happen with Iran is not going to happen until after the midterms. He's got his party between November 4th and when the new whoever wins is seated in January to get things done in Iran. That's a pretty short period of time in terms of what I believe you need to accomplish, but I can't tell you what their strategy is. And one general has said you could do it in 3 weeks. I can't tell you, but there will be some action against Iran at any point from November 4th
1: here's a question.
2: There's no doubt.
1: You lose one or both of the bodies of the legislature.
2: Mm-hmm.
1: And you do that. Within 3 weeks, the war is over, unconditional surrender, and then over the next year, in the midst of, because if he's going to lose one of the bodies, it would be the House, with all the impeachment hearings going on which mean nothing.
2: Yeah,
1: that's the whole point. Impeachment means nothing anymore.
2: Right.
1: In fact, it's a badge of honor. Trump actually gets, you know, the country's talking, and Abraham Accords between Saudi Arabia and Israel. Because Saudi Arabia now, whatever you want to say about the crown prince and all that stuff, the murder of the journalist, they're fighting the Houthis right now.
2: Yeah.
1: I mean, they're at war with one of the arms of Iran.
2: Mm-hmm.
1: So I'm just speculating.
2: And other nations in the region are. But Saudi is the key to really getting over that threshold Abraham Accords.
1: If you have Saudi Arabia with Abraham, if Iran's gone.
2: Yeah.
1: And they're in the process of whatever it would be, and hopefully it wouldn't be massive revolution. Hopefully it would be, okay, it's being set, international bodies in there, free elections, whatever. That would be a mind-boggling success for Trump, which is why we wanted him to do the 3 weeks in February.
2: Yeah.
1: We're not against what Trump did. We're against how he's operated this war.
2: Right.
1: We're not against what the goal was when he gave the 8-minute speech that night when I woke up in the middle of the night in my hotel room going, whoa.
2: No, I would actually love to be, to be in the studio on this microphone saying job well done, finally. At some point, we'll see. But
1: how would that affect if that went on over the next? How would that affect how you view the Republican Party and Trump?
2: Yeah,
1: I don't know. It's a question.
2: Yeah,
1: we are Red Eye Radio.
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0: is Eric Harley, and I'm Gary McNamara. So, again, either way, and you and I have been having some great spirited conversations off the air about, well, if you lose one branch of the House, or one branch of the legislature, excuse me, or you lose both, where does the Republican Party go? We already know. We said it probably about a month and a half ago when we saw DeSantis started talking about the issues, the fiscal issues. He didn't say he disagreed with Trump, but where he stands on the issues disagrees with Trump. And then Cruz did the same thing, and we went, they're both running. And the point is, will there be a mini revolution in the Republican Party if they lose one or both?
1: Yeah. Good question. That's what I'm wondering.

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2: The campaigning continues. I'm Ted Lindner, Fox News. President Trump rallying for Republican candidates in Arizona with just 19 days till the November election. Fox's Kristen Goodwin with more.
3: President Trump touting Arizona Republican candidates, telling a crowd in Bullhead City Wednesday, GOP gubernatorial nominee Congressman Andy Biggs will always stand with law enforcement.
4: Andy Biggs is, he's smart and he's common sense. And he's going to do a hell of a job, and he respects the heroes of ICE and the heroes of Border Patrol who have done such a good job.
3: Biggs is challenging incumbent Democratic Governor of Arizona, Katie Hobbs.
5: Vote Republican top to bottom. Let's turn Arizona red. Thank you, Mr. President. Thank you.
3: President Trump again asking voters to pretend he is on the ballot to protect border security and his tax policies. Kristen Goodwin, Fox News.
2: The president also campaigning for GOP Montana congressional candidate Aaron Flint Wednesday night. Flint, an Army veteran and radio host who's in a tight race against Sam Forstag, a Democratic labor union leader and Forest Service smoke jumper. North Korea says its test-fired cruise missiles designed to be fired from submarines as it continues to expand its military capabilities during a prolonged freeze in diplomacy with Washington and Seoul. North Korea's state media describing the weapons as strategic, implying an intent to arm them with nuclear warheads, but did not specify whether they were launched from an actual submarine or an underwater test platform. The Milwaukee Brewers are one game away from the pennant, taking a 3-0 lead in the NLCS after their 6-2 victory in L.A. over the Dodgers on Wednesday night. Stocks dropping Wednesday, marking their worst single-day decline since July after a hotter-than-expected inflation report. The Dow falling 48 points. The S&P fell 86 points. The Nasdaq sank over 500 points. 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
7: Addressing flock concerns. I'm Mark Mayfield from the 24-hour Breaking News Center. The Dallas police are addressing concerns that flock cameras, which track drivers, are an invasion of privacy.
8: They do only take snapshots of vehicles and license plates. They do not continuously record.
7: Sergeant Adam Reinert said at a meeting this week that the data captured by the cameras is not stored on a computer forever. It gets deleted once a year. And he says when officers try to access a photo, they have to put in a name and a case number as a way to prevent misuse. A North Texas World War II Navy veteran accomplished a milestone this week at the State Fair of Texas. Clayton Neville explains.
9: Mike Guandagnoli visited the State Fair of Texas at Fair Park for the 75th consecutive year this week. He moved to Dallas in 1951 as an aeronautical engineer. He was introduced to the fair and hasn't missed one since. In fact, the year after Mike's first trip to the fair, Big Tex was adopted. Big Tex turned 74 this year, on the same day that Mike turned 100, which fascinated Mike's daughter, Melody.
10: I didn't know that.
11: Isn't that kind of cool, the connection?
10: That is very cool. Especially for my dad, as much as he loves the pair.
9: Clayton Neville, WBAP News.
7: And a school bus driver in the town of Melissa facing child sex charges, Philip Bates, caught collecting a huge stash of kiddie porn. Weather, a mix of sun and clouds across the Metroplex today. 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
11: Now, it's Red Eye Radio. Gary McNamara and Eric Harley talk about everything from politics to social issues and news of the day. 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
12: All across America, we are Red Eye Radio. He is Eric Harley and I'm Gary McNamara. Welcome and good morning.
13: Hello.
12: All right, we played that one woman that was running for county legislature or something like that. Is a Democrat?
13: Yeah.
12: Yesterday, the one who was just drunk or high or whatever.
13: You people, just amazing.
12: But this now comes from the Senate race in Florida. Angie Nixon, who's running against the incumbent Senator Moody, had this to say about her political opponent and what she would do if she wins. All right, here we go.
13: All right.
14: They are spreading like a lot of disinformation and lies on commercials about me, saying things like I want to abolish prisons and I want to defund the police. Why would I want to do that when I want her locked up and punished in jail for what she has done? And so, you know, we are going to continue to stump on this campaign trail all across the state from the Panhandle to the Keys. And we're looking forward to them calling me senator on November 3rd.
15: You want your Republican opponent locked up?
14: You know, basically, yes, because of what she did, yeah.
12: Because she's lying in the commercials, she wants her locked up, and that proves that she doesn't want to defund the prisons because she wants to put her opponent in prison.
13: That's right.
12: My God. This is what we're dealing with.
13: What are you going to do with her? She wants her locked up. At the grocery store? Or where are you going to do that?
12: That's her proof she wants prisons, though, because she wants her opponent locked up.
13: Only Republican prisons.
12: Only Republican. That's right. I want Republican prisons.
13: What would that even look like? It's a Republican-only prison.
12: Well, they call it Republican prison because they would sit there and they would get members of the I'm exaggerating, who's of the old Republican Guard from Iran or Iraq to be the whatever.
13: If there was a Republican prison, they wouldn't have many banking choices. They would be debanked.
12: Now here's James Tallarico.
13: All right,
12: listen to this BS.
13: Yeah.
12: Ready? Here we go. Okay. First, a question from a town hall. Yeah. CNN town hall. All right, here we go.
16: If or when someone enters our country illegally, and they have no basis to stay, should federal law require that they be removed from our country?
17: So I think Texans understand this issue of immigration better than most people around the country because we live with it. We live with the challenges and we live with the benefits. And I've said before that both political parties have failed us on this issue. Joe Biden failed us during his administration by not securing the border. I remember talking to my colleagues in the state legislature who represent border communities, and they were telling me about the utter chaos along our southern border during the Biden administration. That's unacceptable. But now we've seen under this administration a different kind of extremism. We've seen masked men in unmarked vehicles kidnapping our neighbors.
12: All right, we can end right there.
13: Huh? Kidnapping.
12: It's not kidnapping. So what you're saying is they're committing federal law enforcement is by taking illegal immigrants who are not supposed to be in the country into custody is kidnapping. And number two, everybody's trying to figure out when Tallarico was ever upset about what was going on at the Texas border.
13: Right.
12: It's a lie.
13: Yeah. Kidnapping.
12: It's an absolute lie.
13: How in the hell is he polling so high? I just don't buy it. Unless you're doing all of your polling in Austin, I don't buy it at all.
12: Yeah.
13: I mean, it's again, this is as radical as it gets. This is as radical as it gets. Thank God we have voter ID in Texas.
12: Yeah, we do. That'll be gone if Democrats take over.
13: If they get their way.
12: That would be gone. But, it's just, Hinojosa the other day was running against Abbott, said something that nobody could find it either. It was just like, what? You've never taken that position on that case. Mm. They're finding out they have to lie. And that's the thing about what's going on right now. You know, you saw it with Angie, Dixon of course she's for defunding the police. Of course she is.
13: Right.
12: She's a radical, but she came out and said, well, no, I'm not for defunding the police because I want to put my opponent in jail because they're lying to me. They're lying in their TV, in their ads against her. So that, you know, you think about that, you're just like, wow, you're actually trying to sell that. But as we're seeing now, you have Democrats, they are so radical in the positions where they won't answer it. For example, when we played Tallarico there, you never know, he came out and said, no, if you're in this country illegally, you should go back. He didn't say that.
13: No.
12: He didn't ever answer the question. He just said, I heard people concerned when I was in the legislature about it. And he should have done more on the border. Well, that's not what happened at the border. It wasn't that Joe Biden couldn't control the border. There are a couple of articles one article that I saw this week. I don't know if it was a couple or one that said, remember when, they made Kamala Harris the border czar to find the root causes. And it's like, wow, the root causes of illegal immigration disappeared completely because that was a line of BS that the Democrats were throwing at the public in order to make it sound like this is such a complicated thing, we can't solve it, when in reality, it wasn't that Biden didn't control the border. Biden did control the border.
13: Mm-hmm.
12: Biden did exactly what he wanted to do with the border, which was open it up.
13: He fulfilled a campaign promise.
12: And James Tallarico is lying to you if he's saying he was against that.
13: Yeah.
12: He's lying.
13: Yep.
12: But they have to lie. And I forgot what... And also was the other day when nobody can find her ever stating the position that she was holding on. I can't remember. I think it probably was on illegal immigration, too.
13: Mm.
12: They're realizing we probably can't win that in the state of Texas. But yeah, that's the how ridiculous it has gotten. But the other thing is, I mean, he's been getting pounded this week, Tallarico, for saying, well, since and I think it was at one of the town hall meetings that he was like, well, I believe that the Bible supports abortion because it doesn't come out specifically against it. And somebody said, the argument said, yes, it does. Thou shalt not kill.
13: Yeah.
12: Oh, my God.
13: Right. It's, you know, if he is polling this high, the willful ignorance is astounding.
12: Yeah. Well, we've always stated that, you know, you might not want to use God when you promote abortion. He decided to just go straight for it and say God's for abortion.
13: Yeah, right. Yeah, that's basically what he's saying.
12: My deep moral faith in God is that God wants aborted babies.
13: Right. Wow. Wow.
12: Just amazing, isn't it? Seriously.
13: That he's getting even double digits in polls.
12: Is amazing, yeah. In the state of Texas.
13: Yeah.
12: Oh, yeah, those are two that I wanted to play. The other thing is, all right, here it is. I wanted to get to this thing. We've talked about the fact that if it was just on the issues, Republicans would win, but personalities come into it.
13: Mm-hmm.
12: Likeability comes into it. We've talked about on the major issues where the public more sides with Republicans by far on the major issues. When you talk specifically the issues and don't mention any politicians. Now let's look at California. Manhattan Institute poll. Only 32% of California voters believe that the state is headed in a better direction than other states. 32%. 45% believe it's heading for worse. The majority of voters, 56% in California, says California is less business friendly than other states, compared with just 14% who say it's more business friendly. More voters say that California is less safe than other states, 37%, then safer, 23%, with 36% saying it is as safe as other states. 81% say California has a bigger homelessness problem than other states. 81%. More voters describe the state's infrastructure as worse than other states. 43% say that. Those that say the infrastructure is better in California, 16%. 42% plurality believe that California has a larger corruption problem than its other states. More than 7 in 10 voters in California say they are concerned about waste, fraud, and abuse in California's welfare system. By the way, that's very, very important because that's something that the Democrats, you know, and Gavin Newsom has tried to do everything they can to stop the investigation into welfare fraud in California.
13: Yeah, right.
12: And the mainstream media has played along by not really covering it. Doesn't matter. That shows you the power of social media. They know.
13: Yep. It's you can't hide things like you've been able to in the past, even in recent years. You think about, you know, during the COVID thing, think about the you couldn't talk about the Wuhan lab theory. Think about the laptop situation with Hunter Biden. All of these things that were being squashed that you couldn't talk about and you couldn't find. Remember, there was a point when you couldn't, I mean, you would start to Google things and then all of a sudden it would redirect you. It basically would bring up what the government wanted you to see, essentially, as they were controlling social media. And that's the problem with AI. But the thing is that coming out of that, the positive part of that is that, first of all, Elon Musk buying Twitter and the Twitter files. But everything else that's happened since then, now that you have more and more liberals that are waking up to what's going on in terms of control. Remember trying to keep Trump off the ballot? And you had liberals going, wait a minute, you can't do this, because if they do this, then Republicans will come back and do it. You know, it doesn't make sense. But for whatever reason, you cannot hide, for all these reasons, you can't hide what's going on anymore, because, like Elon Musk said, you are the media. Social media is finally going to, at some point, bring it to the surface. There's no way to hide these things anymore. No way. And, you know, some of the stuff that goes viral isn't true. But here's the good thing. You can fact check. I don't know how it's never been easier to fact check in a matter of minutes. I was going to say seconds, but in a matter of minutes, you can fact check just about anything you want to. And still we have a great number of people, far too many, that are willfully ignorant. The willfully ignorant, the ones wearing the blinders, who choose to put their head in the sand or in other places while all of this is going on, they're the problem. They're the ones that, you know, again, say, oh, I'm going to vote for Mom Downey, but none of his policies are going to work.
12: When it comes to, is California going in the right direction? 52%, wait a minute, Democrats, 52% say that the state is headed in a better direction than other states. Only 17% say it's trending worse. Republicans say the state is worsening by an 85-point margin. 88% worse, 3% better. And independents by a 23-point margin. 26% believe it is getting better, 49% worse. So you have independence. I mean, large margins, all right? So yeah. When you look at wealth, the welfare system, the landslide numbers of people in California believe that fraud is out of control. That shows that the state government, they believe, is not competent.
13: Right.
12: That they can't do it.
13: Right.
12: Becerra against Hilton for governor. Last four polls. Becerra plus 22, plus 22, plus 25, plus 18.
13: Yeah.
12: They have no intention of changing it.
13: No.
12: The majority of, and in some cases, landslide numbers on the issues believe that California is failing them, yet they don't want to change.
13: They don't. And you know what? Because they're focused on the personality. They're focused on the person. They're done with Newsom. Newsom's time is up.
12: Well, and Becerra, though.
13: Yeah.
12: Becerra was viewed as the most incompetent Democrat in the Obama administration by Democrats.
13: Yes, by Democrats.
12: Democrats viewed him as completely and totally incompetent.
13: Well, up until the fallout, Swalwell was on the rise.
12: Yeah.
13: How the hell does that happen?
12: We are Red Eye Radio.
13: Brought to you by FPPF, Fuel Power Max.
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0: We are Runout Radio. He is Eric Carle, and I'm Gary McNamara. Coming up following the bottom of the hour, we will look at the inflation numbers out yesterday. And not a good one, because this is the last one before the election. So,
1: right, yeah.
0: So it's and really it's fuel prices. A lot of the other stuff actually coming down, but everybody's paying attention to gasoline and diesel now. Part of the focus is the president's been focused on it and talking about it every single day.
1: Because it's passed on to the consumer. You know, the majority of diesel is the trucking industry.
0: Yep.
1: That's the movement of goods.
0: So we'll have those numbers coming up. Oh, and the other thing about Ilhan Omar. Interesting, because the speculation is, her relatives may have done something wrong. But the fact is, on every document since she's been in the country, has she lied about her age?
1: Ooh. Ooh.
0: Ooh. That was the other thing that came up yesterday. Yeah.

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2: Exactly. All right, so looking here at the release from the U.S. Bureau of Labor Statistics on inflation, the all items index rose 3.7% for the 12 months ending in September. If you looking at the specific charts here, you know what the biggest problem is right now? And it couldn't come as at a worse time with the election coming up. And I know it's mostly in the Northeast, and in the Northeast, you know, you look at it and you say, you know, they're Democrat anyway, but you know, one was hoping that Blakeman could at least cut into, you know, Hochul's lead, you know, and get it down to single digits just to show that there might be some momentum in New York like we had in the last one.
3: Right.
2: I can't think of his name who ran on the Republican side and closed it within 10. And it was viewed as a great success, in the state of New York. But, I think the worst thing there when you, I know so many people that still use, you know, they've got the tank in their basement. They use fuel oil.
3: Yeah. Right.
2: The truck comes and fills it up.
3: Yeah.
2: And they fill a huge tank in your basement. That's what you use for the wintertime. Up 74% from last year. Up 15.3% in September alone. Gasoline was up 9.1%. Electricity last year up 4.4%. Utility pipe natural gas up 5%, but down 0.3% in September. And then down in August too, and very, and again, natural gas does go down because people don't use as much.
3: Yeah, right.
2: Because of heating. Let me see. New vehicles up, 0.6% over the year. Used cars and trucks down 1.5%. Apparel up 3.4% over the year. Just see. Shelter 3.2%. Transportation 2.7%. Medical care services 2.5%. The problem is there for shelter 0.4% for the month. Transportation services 0.6% for the month. Medical care services 0.3%, all beating what the actual inflation rate is for that month.
3: Right.
2: For the year, right,
3: yeah,
2: there.
3: Right.
2: So, but overall, I mean, it's better. You know, the problem is, and I saw Democrats already using it yesterday on social media. It was the first time I've seen a Democrat use it. They said President Trump said prices will drop day one.
3: Yeah.
2: And now the argument is, well, the rate of inflation is less. Yeah, but that's not what the promise was. And a lot of people just vote. Look, you know, one of the problems for Trump with the economy and economics is people believed him because of what he did in the first term.
3: Oh, yeah.
2: Inflation was lower.
3: Yeah. Right.
2: You know, because he focused much more on cutting regulations, you know, corporate taxes, and whatever, the economy was booming. It was one of the biggest increases we talked about of minorities increasing their pay during that particular time. So he had a ton of credibility going in. So when he said prices, I will ensure that prices start coming down day one, not the rate of inflation, prices coming down day one. Part of the problem he had was the success and the credibility he had built up in his first term.
3: Yeah, right. And the facts that worked against him on how inflation works, you know, that was, but, you know, again, over-promising, under-delivering.
2: Well,
3: which is something he's never had to do.
2: Well, we said it beforehand. You're not going to bring prices down day one. Don't promise that. We got criticized.
3: We're going to work on making sure there's great opportunity so you have the best buying power possible. You leave it at that. He never had to get in 2016, never had to get into the weeds on things. And he already had the credibility coming in. So the over-promising is the problem. Now, there's another part of that problem, and it's pretty huge. And that is, people do believe prices will come down. They believe that there's such a thing as deflation outside of a recession or depression. And the only time we've had true deflation is during the, you're moaning about what?
2: Well, I know you're going.
3: Yeah.
2: Yeah. I'm moaning because I know you're going.
3: Because the only time that you've ever had true deflation is the Great Depression. And but people in their minds think, oh, we get the old guy back, prices are going to come down.
2: Yeah.
3: Don't encourage that, would have been the messaging. In fact, warning against that should have been part of the messaging and saying, listen, you have to understand, if we get back to the target rate on inflation, 2%, it means because of what the Democrats did, prices won't be coming down. What will happen is we're going to expand the economy. We're going to create opportunities so you have the greatest buying power ever. And then you leave it at that. You don't get into the weeds and make specific promises, mm-hmm. which he never had to do. That's part of the biggest
2: especially
3: frustration.
2: Especially when he had so much credibility on the economy
3: yes,
2: to begin
3: exactly.
2: with.
3: That's what I mean. He built that credibility over that first 4 years.
2: I'm sorry that the
3: now it's like, well, I didn't know if you had to go to the bathroom again or you,
2: yeah, because I knew where you were going when I went.
3: Yeah.
2: I knew you were going.
3: But it's the truth.
2: Right now,
3: too many people just don't understand how an economy works when it comes to inflation.
2: Now we're talking about again, we acknowledge that there will be, for example, when you look at electronics, when they come up with a new idea for electronics, initially it's really expensive. Once they start mass producing them, those things come down in price and come down quite drastically.
3: Right.
2: I mean, look at
3: competition brings them down.
2: I still remember looking at plasma. Yeah. Remember plasma TVs?
3: Right.
2: Oh, that old technology. But you know, the plasma, you know, TVs, you know, you wanted a 32 inch. It was $5,000-$6,000.
3: Right. Yeah.
2: 32 inches, like $99 now.
3: Right.
2: But overall, if you look at the history of an economy, inflation always goes up.
3: Right.
2: You know, and that's why they say nobody's trying to get to 0% inflation or negative inflation. The target goal is 2% inflation every year.
3: Right.
2: Because they know you're not going to stop it. That's the point that we're making when you had so much credibility on the economy, because he did great in the first term.
3: Yeah.
2: Because he promoted the and we give him complete credit for where the corporate tax rate is today. He pushed that through himself.
3: Oh, I thought they would never, ever. I didn't think they'd get below 33.
2: Yeah, and so he should be credited in doing that. And then he cut regulations and everything else, and that, you know, and business boomed.
3: Yeah,
2: and so he had a tremendous amount of credibility, and people were beating, you know, their salaries were going up and beating what inflation was.
3: Right.
2: And especially when we talk about minorities in this country, mm-hmm. which is why a lot of minorities went, well, maybe it shouldn't be the Democratic Party anymore.
3: Right.
2: Maybe it should be this guy who's doing it. So when he came in and said that, when he said prices will be lower, I'll ensure prices will start going down on day one. We said, you don't do that. And stop with the Doge saying you're going to cut $1 trillion or $2 trillion. It's not going to happen. By the way, many in our own audience criticized us for that.
3: Yeah.
2: And again, our point was, we're not geniuses. It's just, we don't buy into tribalism. We buy into the reality of economics and what economics was, because that's how you know what economics is going to be and how an economy goes and what the history of inflation is. And knowing what the mindset is of the people of the United States, you're not going to cut $1 trillion or $2 trillion off the budget, because the politics of where the people stand in the United States is, yeah, we say we want to cut, but don't cut anything that we like. And then when the poll came out, and there's many polls that have been written. The American public believes you can balance the budget by stopping waste and foreign aid.
3: Yeah.
2: And you can't.
3: Yeah.
2: And you
3: can't. Which has been a constant for years, the whole foreign aid thing.
2: And so if you start out, if the premise is BS, your expectation is going to be BS.
3: Oh, yeah. And again, that's overpromising. You didn't ever have to say a number. Here's what you do. We're going to come in. We're going to fine-tooth comb this whole thing on DOGE. And we're going to see how much we can actually save. There's a lot of waste. We're going to point it out. And then it's up to Congress to get it done. And we'll put the pressure on them. We'll show the American people in our report, which will come out July 4th, which was supposed to come out this year. And it, you know, kind of ended with a quiet thud. But when we issue our report, we will then take it to Congress and pressure them to make these cuts. And we'll also create, throughout this, with the help of Elon Musk, efficiencies within the government where departments, there is a constant and direct communication between departments so that that efficiency also saves taxpayer money and time and also means better services, essential services, and for the people.
2: And one thing they have done because of the efficiencies, we look at the federal government and how they've reduced the actual employment.
3: Yeah.
2: Now, the fact is you can say we've saved all this money, but when the overall budget is still going up and it's unacceptable to the people,
3: right,
2: they're going to go, well, fine, you did that, but overall you're still spending.
3: We criticized Bush for that. Revenue was coming in and, oh, okay, we can spend more. And then they outspent the revenue increase.
2: Well, Trump even said, with his question on it, and they said, you're saving this, but you're spending over here. He goes, yeah, but we're spending it on our priorities. It's like, well,
3: right. That's spending is spending.
2: Right. We are Red Eye Radio.
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0: He is Eric Harding. I'm Gary McNamara. Did you see where the Ninth Circuit slapped down Newsom and the legislature on the whole ICE thing? That they said, well, no, sorry, you as a state cannot tell federal agents that they can't wear masks and they have to take off the and they have to show you identification when they arrest
1: right.
0: you.
1: Right.
0: You don't get to dictate.
1: Right.
0: You don't get to dictate to the federal government and federal law enforcement what they do. And it was the Ninth Circuit that did it.
2: What's going on at the Ninth Circuit, by the way?
0: Well,
2: this is the second decision they've made in recent weeks that is very unlike the Ninth Circuit. We'll just say that.
0: But they, so, I mean, but they were very clear. They said, no, they're, you know, they're going to win this. So you can't, sorry, we got to put a hold on this.
2: Yeah.
0: You cannot do. And we all knew it. I mean, it was like, wow. I guess the only surprise would be the Ninth Circuit.
2: Yeah.
0: But the fact is they're not as liberal as they were maybe 15, 20 years ago.
2: Yeah.
0: But still, there is no surprise here. That's slam dunk.
2: Yeah.
0: Unconstitutional.
2: Right.
0: The law that Newsom passed. And they did it for imagery and show.
2: Right.
0: That's why they did it.
2: Right.
0: Newsom knew it wasn't going to pass.
2: It was a flex.
0: He's not an idiot.
2: Nope.
0: He just sounds like an idiot, but he actually knows what's going on. He just has an ideology that he believes he has to follow in order to keep elected or have a chance of running. Now, he's not running this time, but to have a chance of still running for president,
2: right.
0: which he wants to do.
2: Mm-hmm.
0: So he's trying to play both sides of it, and you can't do it.
2: No. No.
0: I wonder what somebody like him really believes. Then again, he may be stupid because you and I always laughed.
2: I was going to say, I detect stupidity in,
0: well,
2: in his
0: it was when he was,
2: approach
0: was,
2: on a number of things.
0: Was he lieutenant governor? What was he when he decided to go to, remember he made the decision to come to Texas?
2: Lieutenant governor.
0: Okay. We're going to Texas to find out how the economy runs. I mean, what do they do as if it's rocket science?
2: Well, there's no critical thinking skills there. You know, it's, you know what they're doing.
0: I'm being fooled by his hair then, aren't I?
2: Yeah.
0: If I think that he may have an ounce of intelligence.
2: I think somebody else has his hair. I'm not sure he dresses himself. he might. But I don't see how, it might take a while. Your shoes are on the wrong feet, Governor. That one goes over there.
0: Well, in my defense, he was smart enough. He didn't believe the science of COVID. He promoted one thing and did another.
2: Or maybe he did and just forgot where his masks were.

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2: Pushing for support in the West. I'm Sue Guzman, Fox News. President Trump's been traveling all over the country, campaigning for Republican Party candidates. His last

0: Campaigning for Republican Party candidates. His last stop Wednesday night was in Montana. Fox's Christina Coleman
1: essentially told the crowd that if the Democrats win, they'll reverse course on his successful agenda of closed borders and economic wins.
2: The last time the radical Democrats had power, they gave us the worst inflation in American history, the highest energy prices in American history, the worst trade deficit in American history.
1: And as we head into the midterms, the latest Fox News survey shows the top five voter concerns are government corruption, inflation, gas prices, government leadership, and health care. And there are additional concerns, including border security, immigration crime, and the war in Iran, which President Trump addressed during a rally in Bullhead, Arizona.
0: President Trump back in D.C. following the cross-country campaign blitz. It'll continue later this week.
3: Following a two-day, three-rally trip to Alaska, Arizona, and Montana, President Trump will participate in tele-rallies tonight before returning to the campaign trail at week's end. The president's plan is to spend nearly every day before November 3rd on the road. He tells me the rallies are having an impact.
4: You see the numbers go up every time I have a rally. It's beyond the area, too. And every one of them sold out.
3: President Trump's message to Republican voters is to pretend he's on the ballot next month. At the White House, Jared Halpern, Fox News.
0: The Pentagon is expanding its fight against drug traffickers, sending several hundred soldiers from the 10th Mountain Division at Fort Drum, New York, to Latin America. Fox News confirming the reporting of the New York Times. First elements of the 600-soldier battalion have begun to deploy to a new jungle training facility. It'll eventually train with local forces in Colombia and Honduras. 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
7: Interesting poll numbers. I'm Mark Mayfield from the 24-hour Breaking News Center. New polling in the race for Senate shows that in big blue cities, the race is neck and neck. But in rural Texas, the GOP's Ken Paxton is doing well.
8: There's nothing about Tallarico that rural Republicans like. I mean, there's nothing appealing about the man.
7: Texas Agriculture Commissioner Sid Miller says the ranchers he speaks with feel like they're being ignored by Democrats who rarely campaign in the country. A new poll out this week shows Paxton up 34 points in rural Texas. A North Texas theater production has been canceled due to state and federal law. Mike Trainey explains.
9: South Grand Prairie High School's musical was canceled for casting a female in the lead male character role, which would portray a romantic relationship between two female cast members. High school senior Anna Mata was cast as the lead in the school's production of Little Shop of Horrors, but the show was canceled due to the Parents' Bill of Rights Education Bill, SB 12. The district officially cited compliance with the bill as the reason for canceling the musical. Grand Prairie ISD also had issues with the musical showcasing an abusive relationship. Mike Trena, WBAP News.
7: And a string of trucking companies have filed for bankruptcy, including some in Texas. They're all citing the high cost of diesel fuel. Weather, a mix of sun and clouds across the Metroplex on this Thursday with highs in the upper 80s. It's 79 in Irving and 77 in Garland. 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
6: Now, it's Red Eye Radio. Gary McNamara and Eric Hurley talk about everything from politics to social issues and news of the day. Whether you're up late or you're just starting your day, welcome to the show from the Relief Factor Studios. 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
7: All across America, we are Red Eye Radio. He is Eric Hurley, and I'm Gary McNamara. Good morning.
8: Hi, everybody.
9: Hello.
8: Happy Thursday.
7: We're there already, aren't we?
8: Yeah. Well, what the hell took so long?
7: Well, at least I kept my bank account at Wells Fargo. Did you see that story?
8: Yeah.
7: Government, nine major banks denied, debanked, and discriminated against conservatives and conservative groups.
8: It was pretty much every bank.
7: Yeah,
8: I mean, it was every major bank in the U.S.
7: Yep.
8: Chase, Bank of America, Wells Fargo,
7: J.P. 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
8: mm-hmm.
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8: That's you've got four or five major banks, Chase being the biggest one. And the way they phrase it, reputation risk. I don't know how many fathers of girls called me that during high school, but reputation risk.
7: It's like Chase's former payment processor closed accounts belonging to merchants selling Trump and Make America Great merchandise after the bank screening system apparently flagged phrases including MAGA, Make America Great, and America First. The report also accuses WePay of closing accounts associated with conservative religious organizations, including one that was labeled an extremist group by the Southern Poverty Law Center, which in itself has become a hate group.
8: Yes.
7: We've talked about it.
8: Right.
7: They've actually reversed and gone 180 degrees from where they used to be.
8: The activists are everywhere.
7: PNC, meanwhile, allegedly denied a line of credit to a media company after employees argued the company's conservative owners had expressed opinions very contrary to PNC's beliefs and values. Wells Fargo pushed a payment processor to debank a religious nonprofit over its opposition to same-sex marriage and also declined loans to firearms businesses amid concerns about potential Biden administration pressure, the report found. Wow.
8: The debanking thing is real.
7: The OCC's findings show that between 2020 and September of 2025, all nine banks had such policies, the report says. Wow. In some cases, the banks targeted Democrats as well. One unnamed bank declined to provide financial services to a public education organization due to its partisan leanings, namely the organization's political arm's endorsement of solely Democratic candidates, while another, apparently motivated by fear of being on the wrong side of public opinion, distanced itself from certain customer affiliations that could possibly be viewed as partisan. Look, you know, the FDIC, it's all a part of it. You're regulated by the federal government, and you can't discriminate. That's the entire point.
8: Right. By the way, Trump announced he was renaming Bank of America Bank of Canada. Bank of Ontario.
7: Bank of
8: Ontario.
7: Bank of Mexico.
8: Bank of Mexico. Again, if all of these findings are accurate and true, then it's exactly what we've been talking about. You don't need conspiracies. You only need like-minded individuals.
7: Yeah.
8: And you
7: yeah.
8: don't need them in elected office. I'm talking about if you're an activist, if you're a radical and you're thinking and you've got this master plan in your mind, or you're part of the master plan, you're part of the activist group or mindset, you don't need to call anyone. It's just going, it's going to, because here's how this goes down. Again, if it's accurate and true, a series of meetings of decision makers all discussing these accounts and going in and closing these accounts, debanking these accounts, these organizations. There were people that were sitting and having meetings about this. Did they send out letters? Were they visited by anybody in the government during that time? Was there anything being sent down? You know, that may have sounded like a crazy idea, that question I just asked, before Twitter files, before the control of social media, before COVID. But reputation risk? What does that even mean? You can put a brand in positive light, negative light, any way that you turn, right? Anywhere, for any reason.
7: Well,
8: a reputation risk if it's something, if you're talking about illegal behavior, you know, like getting payments from China for your family, enriching your family, and you want to review accounts and you believe there may be some illegal transactions going on through the accounts in your bank, then not only do you have the right, you have the responsibility to go in and find out what's happening. And you also have the right, if you need to debank the individuals, the holders of those accounts. But in this case, again, if all is accurate and true, then there has been, it is a very active set of events, group of individuals that all decided, and again, they didn't have to call each other. This is a like mindset. This is what we've been saying for years. A like mindset. It's, I swear, more and more every time we hear something like this, it is Fight Club. Everybody's Tyler Durden.
7: But if you don't have to,
8: right. you know who's making the soap.
7: But if you think about it, if you really were going to take that to its conclusion, you would have to debank 90% of the population.
8: You would have to debank everyone,
7: right?
8: Because everybody voted for someone. I mean, we'll just say the voting public. Anybody who voted needs to be debanked because they showed some kind of partisanship.
7: Right. The only one that could have a bank account would be that demographic that says, I don't know.
8: Yeah.
7: I don't care. I just care about sports and rock and roll.
8: The 13%.
7: Rock and roll? We can't have that.
8: Well, no, we can't have that. Are you kidding me? Are you an Ed Sheeran fan?
7: Yeah, exactly.
8: Lady Gaga? No, get out.
7: You saw now Metallica and who else? James Hetfield came out and, you know, and he was doing a concert and said, look, we don't get involved. We're here to have a good time.
8: Yeah.
7: That's why we're here.
8: Mm-hmm.
7: And he said it publicly, and somebody else said it too.
8: Yeah.
7: Forgot who else came out and said the same thing.
8: Yeah.
7: Here, just in the last couple of days.
8: Well, Hetfield left, you know, they're from the Bay Area. They're from San Francisco.
7: Yeah.
8: And he left San Francisco. He said things were getting crazy. Now, he didn't get into it politically. Could have been that the city was growing or whatever. And he just said it was just crazy to live there. And I think they ended up moving to, I don't know, Colorado or somewhere. He bought some land somewhere. But this, you know, that happens quite a bit in Hollywood and music and everything else. They relocate because of the chaos that they live in every day. It doesn't surprise me. But anybody with an opinion should be, are we going to review, are banks reviewing everyone's social media account? Because then we'd get beyond just people who vote. Because if you're doing, if it is a reputation risk.
7: 95% of the comments on X would disqualify you.
8: Yes. Absolutely.
7: Wow.
8: Just keep your cash.
7: Well, maybe
8: we don't want
7: maybe
8: it.
7: We should have capitalist banks and socialist banks.
8: Yeah, well, the socialist banks get all your money.
7: Well, no, the left socialist banks would only invest your money in renewable energy.
8: Well, socialist bank would keep your money.
7: and the capitalist bank would actually try to get you the highest return. Do you remember what was it? The Exxon meeting in Dallas. And this goes back a few years ago where, was it the Exxon meeting?
8: Yeah, you're talking about the activist investors?
7: That was one of them. The other one was the unions. That was it. The public unions that wanted to get out of fossil fuel.
8: Yeah. Okay.
7: And their constituents rose up and said, "No, we want the best retirement we can get. We want the best return on our dollars."
8: Right. Yeah.
7: This is for our retirement. That's what it was.
8: Yeah. Yeah.
7: And I just burst out laughing. It's like, well, no, we need to do all these things as long as it doesn't affect my bank account.
8: Right. A socialist bank would take some of your money and give it to someone else.
7: Well, yeah.
8: We transferred it so all of the accounts are even.
7: Right. We're Red Bank.
8: That's right.
7: Each according to their means.
8: For the worker. But
7: we're the workers.
8: The
7: Red Workers Bank.
8: The Workers National Bank.
7: You know, the thing is, and we've talked about this before, it's just amazing that communism and socialism always promotes the worker, and where the worker ends up the worst is in socialism and communism.
8: Well, you know, instead of, you know, and they still do have them, believe it or not, credit unions. Instead of CU for credit union, it would be CU for communist union. We'll decide. This is, again, if this is all of this is accurate and true, this is a big deal. There needs to be a massive review of this. This is when I get, you know, this is when you remember when the left wanted all the, they actually got all the CEOs of the banks up there. You know, why are you charging this and why are you charging? And then one Democrat asked them about student loans. Well, what about student loans? And the answer was, you guys do that now. We don't
7: do
8: that.
7: Yeah, that was the best. Yes. You private bank for the student loans. No, we don't do that anymore.
8: Yeah, you guys took that over. Yeah. That's a question. We have questions for you on that one.
7: Who was the politician, one of the debates that didn't know the difference, the Democrat didn't know the difference between running for the Senate, I believe. I just have mind blank right now. It just popped into my mind. I saw it yesterday or the day before. Didn't know the difference between Medicaid and Medicare. You're like, oh, my God.
8: Yeah.
7: That's the one thing. The one thing doing this for 37 years when I first got in. I used to think that, you know, that people in office, you know, had some intelligence.
8: Yeah.
7: Some do, but the majority do not. You just, and it, I should have realized, my father told me, You know, my father explained it to me when I was a kid. You give someone a title and they believe they've got an instant infusion of brains,
8: yeah,
7: which they don't. But I'm telling you, some of the candidates out there seriously do not have the intelligence capability of someone in elementary school.
8: No,
7: and I'm not kidding. Some of the ways that they think, you're just like, my God, where?
8: Well, they don't think. I mean, they just don't think it through. Think about being in a meeting where you're looking at this and you're reviewing. It's at least a handful of people going over accounts going, oh, well, these people represent, this organization represents this kind of thought. Tell me where it would be, where is it illegal? Reputation risk. What does that mean?
7: Yeah.
8: Show me that in the banking contracts and tell me precisely what it means. Because you could attach that to anybody and everybody. It is such a broad term. Oh, hanging out with Eric Harley. You're friends with Eric Harley. Sorry, no banking for you.
7: But nobody stood up and said, what are you, out of your mind?
8: Yeah. That's the point.
7: Our job is to serve our shareholders.
8: That's the point.
7: What it is.
8: Not one person said, you can't do this. Well, maybe they did and got fired. Maybe, because when the mob goes to work, the mob gets its way. And it doesn't matter what position they're in. I'll tell you right now, if there's a bank out there that's not guilty of doing this, and they have any kind of national footprint, there is tremendous opportunity here, because right now there are a number of people making decisions on where they're going to do their banking from here on, again, if this turns out to be accurate and true.
7: And if it's still going on, like J.P. Morgan Chase came out and said, we don't do this.
8: Uh-huh.
7: Well, you did.
8: Did you ever do it?
7: Did you do it? Yeah.
8: Because if you're capable of doing it then you're capable of doing it down the road, and I don't trust that. And I can take my business and my business's business somewhere else.
7: We've seen a lot of walk back in the last couple of years from what was going on in 2020, because that's when it really started.
8: Yep.
7: That's when the insanity. And if you want a warning as to the one of the major reasons, there's a ton of major reasons why I could never vote Democrat. What happened in 2020,
8: right,
7: was one of them.
8: Yeah.
7: And what happened afterwards. And, you know, you look at the, you know, what happened during COVID and the lockdowns and the things not based on,
8: right,
7: on science, and people not being able to, you know, I was one of them. I could not go to my mother's funeral. You know, you think about the things that they did, and it wasn't based on science.
8: No, they didn't buy the science.
7: As we know, Newsom didn't. Newsom was one of the most perfect examples. He didn't buy the science that he was demanding that other people on his state live by, but he got elected again.
8: Yep,
7: it's sure still fine. We'll get to this coming up. There's a study out there about California on the issues, and it's like they're completely dissatisfied with the state. They're still going to vote Democrat.
8: Yep, they are. Like Mamdani, the people that said before the election, and we're going to vote for him, but we don't think his policies will work.
7: We are Red Eye Radio.
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0: Beer Runner Radio, he's Eric Cronin, I'm Gary McNamara. By the way, the story on the debanking, the report came out, listen to this, because this is what really will, everything we've talked about blows my mind. Listen to this. Banks also implemented public and non-public policies restricting certain industry sectors' access to financial services, including those in oil and gas exploration, coal mining and coal-powered plants, firearms or ammunition manufacturing or distribution, construction or operations of detention facilities, the manufacturing, distribution, or online retail of tobacco or e-cigarettes, and 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
2: Fox News, I'm Ted Linder. The countdown to the midterms is on. Wednesday's President Trump traveled to Bullhead City, Arizona, imploring voters to turn out to keep Democrats in the minority.
3: We have to be here a long time. We want to make it so it never happens again. They can never destroy. They destroyed our country. They would have, if they had one more year in office, our country would have been, I think, destroyed. It could never have been brought back.
2: After Arizona, the president held a rally in Montana on Wednesday night. Pope Leo XIV recovering from cancer surgery.
4: He's eating, walking, and even celebrated Mass on his floor. Yesterday, doctors at Gemelli Hospital in Rome removed a lower section of his right lung. Tests confirmed a diagnosis of lung adenocarcinoma, the most common type of lung cancer with the most favorable prognosis.
2: Fox's Lauren Green and the Milwaukee Brewers won game away from winning the pennant, taking a 3-0 lead in the NLCS after their 6-2 win in LA over the Dodgers. 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
3: And he is Eric Cronin. I'm Gary McNamara. Good morning. Thanks so much for being here. What was that thing that I read the other day, or that I read today, that I just went, okay, this, okay, here it is. Yes. This ex post by Jim Garrity. You ready?
4: All right.
3: And it's personal to me. I mean, it's earlier this month, I noted that Vladimir Putin turned 74, China's dictator Xi turned 73 in June, and President Trump turned 80 in the same month. Three immensely powerful men with their fingers on the button of nuclear arsenals, all at least 8 years past the mandatory retirement age of U.S. commercial airline pilots. From the Healthline, a 2020 analysis of the health and retirement study, which involved around 29,000 participants, found that women first experienced cognitive impairment around the age of 73. Those women who went on to develop dementia did so at about 83 years or old. Men, the study found, experienced cognitive decline near age 70 and dementia at 79. So I got to watch me, okay? Make sure I haven't lost my cognitive abilities.
4: I was wondering why you weren't wearing pants. I thought, you know, it's still warm outside. Maybe that's
3: well,
4: it.
3: Well, I just thought you understood. I've been doing that for 50 years now.
4: Oh, I guess I never bothered to look. Yes. Yeah.
3: Well, I just saw that.
4: There is a discussion about age, right? But when it comes to leadership, when it comes to political leadership, I can't tell you what's going on with Trump, but I believe it's not about age. It's about panic. I believe right now the midterm is political panic.
3: I was not implying it was cognitive.
4: No. I know that. But the left is. The left is implying everything is cognitive issues with him. It is certainly a change, not necessarily a change in how he speaks, but some of the things that he's saying and promoting that counter other things that he has said and promoted in the recent past. So I think it gets down to the individual. You know, I look at a Warren Buffett who is older than my father. My father's 93. He'll be 94 in May. And Warren Buffett, while he stepped down as CEO, he's still chairman of the board at Berkshire Hathaway. You know, his mind is working based on what he does, still at an optimum level, by all accounts. I can't tell you about a Vladimir Putin. I guess the case I'm making is that it is a case-by-case basis.
3: Oh,
4: you know,
3: yeah.
4: you look at, I mean, I've seen people that are only a few years older than me that seem to have, that I know, and I've known for a while, that has seemed to have slowed down quite a bit. And I can't tell you what's going on with them. I'm not their doctor. They haven't told me. But it would have to be a case-by-case basis. You know, your father, I think, is a perfect example. It was fairly late onset of your father's dementia. But right up to that point, I'm well into his late 90s. He was carrying on these, you know, meaningful conversations, one of which you recorded.
3: Because I was so blown away by it at his age and the recall of memory that he had, and I had just come in town.
4: Yeah.
3: and I went over to his house, and it was like 9:30, and, you know, how you doing? He goes, oh, yeah, I was just thinking about, you know, my work history, and he sat there for 45 minutes, never stopped talking,
4: yeah,
3: did a monologue, never ran out of things to say, really never paused.
4: Yeah.
3: A couple of times said, oh, I can't remember that. The one guy, you know, as he had mentioned, you know, 15, 20 people he worked for.
4: Yeah.
3: And then it was one of the German scientists, rocket scientists that he worked with.
4: Yeah.
3: And he couldn't remember, you know, his name.
4: Right, right.
3: And it wasn't it wasn't Goddard. It was somebody else. But, mm-hmm. you know, but it was just because I asked him, was it this guy? He goes, no. But
4: when
3: the point I was trying to bring up is he was so good, and then within 3 or 4 months, gone.
4: Right, yeah.
3: You know, you could tell, not gone, but you could tell that it wasn't him.
4: Right.
3: You know, and so now when we get a little bit of him, it's a great blessing. I'll be back, you know, tomorrow to see him again. And when I was back, 3 weeks ago, he was really good. I mean, for the 2 days I was there, for some reason, it was like, you know, thank you, God.
4: Yeah. No, it's a gift when you go through that.
3: And I don't, when I said thank you, God, I'm not thanking James Tallarico's God. I want to make that clear.
4: Yeah. That's, yeah. No. You know, it's my dad hospitalized twice in recent weeks, and both times I've been sitting in the room with him in the hospital room. And we'll have a short discussion. You know, he's obviously worn out with this cancer battle, but mentally, I mean, he's just on board with things. And he's messing with the remote control. And at first, I think I'm thinking it's the hospital bed remote control, and it's not. It's the TV remote control. And I look up, and he's going through channels. And he goes, "I'm trying to find the NASCAR race." He likes to keep it on in the background. And then he got to talking about, it's funny you mentioned that about your father in that conversation, but he got to talking about his service early on, and a couple of things that happened, key moments in his life, basically described my mom as his savior on earth. Because who knows where I would be without having a family and having her, you know. He said, I easily could have gotten lost, you know, early in life. They've been married 70 years now, since June 8th of 56. And he said, you know, that probably saved my life. I probably would have been too wild and crazy, you know, on my own. And without her, you know, I probably wouldn't be here today. And he was going through all these things in his mind. And, you know, you look at it, and there are plenty of great minds out there that, okay, physically, they're not going to be capable of keeping up with the job of being president of the United States. But still today, this president, I don't know how you keep up with him. I don't know how the press pool that travels with him keeps up with him. It's about 12, 13 members of the press, and they have talked about it. There was a short documentary about the whole NATO summit thing when he switched planes on the way home. It was only a 30-minute documentary. It was mostly the stuff we already knew by the time the documentary came out. But I'm thinking to myself, I mean, he's as agile as it gets. Now, again, I think most of what's going on with him mentally right now, I think, is that he wants things to work. He wants things to be meaningful and to change things and bring prosperity. But there are some ideas that he's promoting that are just,
3: well, I think he's fallen into the same trap that 90% of politicians fall into.
4: Mm-hmm.
3: And that's the belief that they can change economics.
4: Right.
3: Right. It's that simple.
4: Right.
3: And you can't change economics.
4: Right.
3: Great thing was written yesterday about his tariffs, and about how, remember how he would probably, I haven't heard him say it recently, but how foreign manufacturers would pay for the tariffs and it wouldn't raise prices and everything else. And the point was being made, as we've said before, the whole point of tariffs, the entire point, the only reason you put on tariffs is to raise domestic prices.
4: Yeah. Right.
3: And so what you do is you protect a particular industry. You see it going on in steel right now. Well, you've got to cover both ends. You know, it's like in Ohio, they're building, you know, that Canadian plant is laying off. And what is it? I can't think of the name of the steel company. Cleveland Cliffs, is it?
4: Hmm.
3: You know, they closed in, not closed, but laying off people in, I think, in Hamilton, Ontario. And, you know, and, you know, building more steel capacity in the United States. Mm-hmm. And you're like, that means it works. Well, you're not fulfilling the entire equation. Steel's right. up 50% in price. That means anybody in the United States who uses steel has to pay more. But right. the entire point was to raise the price of steel. And when you raise the price of steel, then you create more of a monopoly of that particular product that you produce. Therefore, you can sell it just under what the tariff is on another nation.
4: Right.
3: So steel goes up, the product goes up in price, and you protect that industry, and they come back and go, we're making record profits, while everybody down the line, you know, has to pay more in the United States for steel or whatever the product is.
4: Right.
3: And, you know, the when that report came out from the New York Fed, you know, was 68 different products, you know, that they pointed out. Are, you know, the reason they went up in price is tariffs.
4: Right.
3: And then the administration goes crazy on that. It's like, but that's the whole point.
4: Yeah, that's exactly the point.
3: Right. You're saying it doesn't raise, the whole point that you're doing it is to raise prices.
4: You have to change the behavior on the purchasing, and the only way to do that is to manipulate prices. Right.
3: But when you enact a policy and then say that's not the policy that you're in, that the consequences are not the result of your policy, when that's the only reason you enact that policy, confuses a lot of people.
4: Yeah.
3: We don't understand what you're saying.
4: Right.
3: The entire point of tariffs is to raise prices.
4: Right.
3: There is no other point. Well, it doesn't do anything else.
4: It's as we said, it was, I don't know, midsummer, maybe last year. Wow. Whatever your game on tariffs is going to be, pick it and stay with it. The consistency is what matters. It, right or wrong, whatever they're going to do in pricing, whatever it's going to be, state your case, make your case, pick a game, because the problem is that it's been all over the place since. Now, obviously, the courts changed a lot of it. But it's been all over the place, and the reasoning has been all over the place, which sounds like you're scrambling.
3: Well, you know, I think
4: it's probably because you're scrambling.
3: I think it's the same thing that we've talked about. It's his belief, like so many politicians, mostly on the left, but now growing on the right, that, hey, the government should be involved in these particular businesses because we can influence it in a better way.
4: Yeah.
3: No, get out.
4: Yeah, that's what scares me the most.
3: Yeah.
4: Is because at some point, you know, he will no longer be president after his third term. He's going to be done. And this populist movement inside the GOP won't be.
3: We are Red Eye Radio.
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0: We are Red Eye Radio. He's Eric Carlin. I'm Perry McNamara. See that story about the Oregon high school football team? It was up 57-0.
1: Yeah.
0: And they onside kicked. And then it was 63-0 by halftime. So they called the game, and they let the coach go. Now, what is a specific reason? People think it might have been the because I've heard more on this since I first saw the story earlier today, that there was pushing and shoving, that the other team was, you know, hitting them out of bounds. I don't know what's true or what's not true, but they let the coach go, and I think it was sort of maybe spiking the ball.
1: Yeah, just a bit.
0: For the
1: onside kick.
0: For the onside kick. But you and I both agree that I would, if I was the one getting my posterior kicked, I would never want to end any game early.
1: I don't want the game called. If we go home losing 147-0,
0: yep,
1: then those players of mine will remember that, and hopefully they'll benefit from that loss.
0: Has it changed? Is that generational? I remember an NFL player saying one time he hated it when they started taking out the starters when they were down late in the fourth quarter, you know, in the second half. Mm. He said, "I want to be in there. You're insulting me by not letting me play."
1: Right. Yeah.
0: That's how I felt.
1: Like you're not giving me a chance. Right.
0: I feel that way. You feel that way. I would never want the game to end early.
1: No.
0: Is that generational to us?
1: Maybe. It could be.
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9: Less than 3 weeks to go. I'm Ted Lindner, Fox News. President Trump rallying for Republican candidates in Arizona with just 19 days till the November election. Fox's Kristen Goodwin with more.
10: President Trump touting Arizona Republican candidates, telling a crowd in Bullhead City Wednesday, GOP gubernatorial nominee Congressman Andy Biggs will always stand with law enforcement.
11: Andy Biggs is, he's smart and he's common sense. And he's going to do a hell of a job, and he respects the heroes of ICE and the heroes of Border Patrol who have done such a good job.
10: Biggs is challenging incumbent Democratic governor.

0: President Trump again asking voters to pretend he is on the ballot to protect border security and his tax policies. Kristen Goodwin, Fox News.
1: President Trump also in Montana Wednesday night campaigning for GOP Montana congressional candidate Aaron Flint. Flint, an Army veteran and radio host who's in a tight race against Sam Forstag, a Democrat labor union leader and Forest Service smoke jumper. North Korea says it's test-fired cruise missiles designed to be fired from submarines as it continues to expand its military capabilities during a prolonged freeze in diplomacy with Washington and South Korea. North Korean state media described the weapons as strategic, implying an intent to arm them with nuclear warheads, but didn't specify whether they were launched from an actual sub or an underwater test platform. The Milwaukee Brewers are one game away from winning the National League pennant, taking a 3-0 lead in the NLCS after their 6-2 win in L.A. over the Dodgers on Wednesday night. U.S. stocks dropping on Wednesday, marking their worst single-day decline since July after a hotter-than-expected inflation report raised concerns over potential Federal Reserve interest rate hikes. The Nasdaq sank over 500 points. Dow fell 48. S&P fell 86. 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
4: Robbery gone wrong. I'm Mark Mayfield from the 24-hour Breaking News Center. One person is dead after an attempted robbery last night in Fort Worth. Here's Mickey Briggs.
5: Officers were called around 8:30 to La Grande Plaza, located off South Freeway. Police said a man inside the shopping center was trying to smash a glass jewelry kiosk. A security guard working in the area reportedly shot him. The suspect ran across the parking lot, collapsed near Seminary Drive, and police and EMS arrived. They began providing life-saving measures, but the man was pronounced dead on scene. Police said the suspect's identity will be released by the Tarrant County Medical Examiner's Office as the investigation continues. Mickey Briggs, WBAP News.
4: And a Parker County man died on Monday after either falling or jumping from the 12th floor of the Baker Hotel. Sybil Summers has the story.
6: Mineral Wells police posted about the incident on Facebook, saying they responded to reports of a person on the roof around 9 p.m. The city's fire and EMS staff and police officers attempted to make contact with the man, but were unsuccessful. The individual either fell or jumped from the 12th floor, but did not survive. Authorities have identified the 45-year-old, but haven't publicly named him out of respect for his loved ones. The Dallas County Medical Examiner's Office will rule on an official cause and manner of death. Sybil Summers, WBAP News.
4: Weather, we will have a mix of sun and clouds across the Metroplex on this Thursday with highs in the upper 80s. It's 76 in Mesquite and 77 in Arlington. 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
5: Welcome to the Bongino Report AM. I'm always happy to be here with you in the early morning. Folks, we got a big show for you today. It's going to be a little emotional. I want to play a clip from after the tragic murder and our taken all too soon Charlie Kirk. But something that happened afterwards that really led me to a fork in the road. And I think everything Charlie fought for is going to become really transparent in this election. I'll put it all together for you today. And we had a few nights ago, we had a debate night. And if debate night, if there was ever a time where the choice in this election became clear between the fake media characterization of some of these candidates, oh, look, we got a bunch of moderate Democrats. Really? They're talking about packing the Supreme Court, open borders. It was the other night. We've got some material coming up from that. And again, this moment that really changed my life, I think it's going to be really important and it'll really make clear what's at stake in this election. Election season is now upon us. We are not a couple weeks from an election. The election's happening right now. Early voting numbers are coming in by the day. The numbers do not back up the ridiculous hypothesis out there that this is going to be a 400 plus seat wipeout. They could if they change, but they don't right now. The early voting numbers for the Democrats have not been impressive in a lot of swing states. Those are just the facts. Things could change. Predictions are like holes. You get the point. Everyone's got one, right? Predictions don't really, we're going to know. You either show up or you don't. But today's going to be kind of a bit of an emotional show. And try to like hold it together a little bit on this stuff. But I had a really life-changing moment after we tragically and all too soon lost our good friend Charlie Kirk. And I want to talk about that a little bit, you know, coming up in the show. Because we could have taken two separate paths after that. And we'll know after this election which path we went down. Either solidarity in our principles or division based on doomerism and sadly a grift. I'm not giving up anything, and I'm certainly not giving up hope, because we have a choice in this election. Many of you haven't made that choice yet, but I'm strongly encouraging you to divorce yourself from the emotions of the moment. Listen, I get it. There are a lot of figures out there in politics who invoke a very passionate emotional response. Donald Trump is one of them. I'm not Donald Trump, not even close to Donald Trump, but I'd imagine I'm the same way. Jim and I are on X and Twitter all the time, and there's very few milquetoast comments like, hey, yo, go Dan. That's rare. It's either like, Dan, we love you, part of the Bongino army, or there are some people out there like, they're just, it's insane. I know where you live or something. You're like, wait, what? Wait, who cares? Are you that crazy? Like, I'm asking you, if you're on the fence, an independent or even a Republican who hasn't decided if you're going to vote or not, you have early voting options, you have mail-in voting options, you have a bunch of options. I wish elections were cleaner. They're not. You have a lot of options to do it. I am begging you on bended knee, genuflecting, please, please, in the name of everything that matters to you, please go out, show up, and fill in that ballot. The choice is crystal clear. Your country is on the ballot. I can't say this enough today. Please just go and take it. The numbers are there. If you show up in anywhere close to the numbers you showed up for Donald Trump in the 2024 elections, I promise you this talk of a blue wave will look hilarious the day later. If you don't, the last laugh will be on us. Go and take it. Your country is on the ballot. This is not hyperbole. It's not exaggeration for effect. I'm not running for anything. I'm not a political consultant making money off getting out your vote. That's not the way this works. I'm just a guy who cares about this country, the work being put in, the change, the absolute mess left to us by 4 years of Biden and 8 years of Obama. And I don't want to see the progress grinding to an extremely uncomfortable and dangerous halt while we hand the country over to a group of Democrats, socialists, and outright maniacs. Welcome to the Bongino Report AM.
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5: Communist, socialist Democrats are running on principles that have led to death, destruction, starvation. That is a documented history that the principles, air quotes, they're running on, because there are no principles at all, do not work. Matter of fact, they destroy lives by the millions. Last night was debate night, and you saw candidates all across the country. How the Democrats, it's interesting, characterized in different ways. And the reason we picked these couple clips from debate night, it's very simple. The Democrats and the liberal media will frame their own candidates in a way they think appropriate to the congressional district or state they're running in. What I'm getting at is they're lying to you. They'll say, like, Kathy Hochul, who is basically, you know, an inch short of being a full-blown communist by some of the crazy things she supports. They'll say, you know, Jim, Kathy Hochul's kind of a moderate. You're like, kind of a moderate. Like, what is the moderation scale you're using here exactly? They'll say their new golden boy, John Ossoff, Democrat senator from the leaning red, at least, state of Georgia, who doesn't belong in that seat. He doesn't represent Georgians at all. Oh, John Ossoff, he's presidential timber. He's a really moderate guy, really moderate guy. You realize FDR, one of the most liberal Democrats to ever hold the presidency. That's Franklin Delano Roosevelt, for liberals listening. They don't know who that is. They're like, FDR? What is that, a valve on a car? No, that was the president. FDR tried to pack the Supreme Court, to destroy the Supreme Court, a separate branch of government, and was openly mocked by liberal media people and his own party. John Ossoff, the supposed moderate presidential timber Democrat from the state of Georgia, a lean red state, is openly now advocating for this. No. Okay, well, no, we always bring receipts. Stay tuned. We got you. Let's start out with Kathy Hochul first. Again, the supposed moderate 2 inches short of a communist governor of New York State. Here she is in a debate with the excellent Bruce Blakeman, running for office as a Republican. And she's tragically, because she's not telling you the truth, because I lived through this, taking credit for the drop in crime rates. Ladies and gentlemen, when Jim presented the material to me, he said, I'm a little concerned. We may go down the masks route, where for those of you who are P1 listeners, you bring up masks and people where I go crazy because I can't stand that. I can't believe how stupid it is. People still wear this dopey mask. One thing that drives me crazy is I live this as your deputy director in the FBI, the national crackdown on crime. Folks, I'm not going to tell you every Democrat governor and mayor was against us, because that would be a lie, and I don't do that for partisan advantage. It's not fair. There were many Democrat governors and mayors, you know, including the leadership team in Memphis, that were fully on board with us in our crime crackdown. I'm just telling you, there were a lot of them that gave us trouble nearly every step of the way. And New York was not a place that was easy to do business with. So to hear Kathy Hochul now, unbelievably, who did everything she could to not cooperate with ICE, ERO, and now claim credit for the crime crackdown. Folks, man, really? I got a bridge over there not too far in Palm City. I'll sell you for a buck if you believe this crap. Check this out.
9: But also this. New York State now has the lowest crime rates it's had in modern history. Now, we're not done yet. And you're going to hear a lot of different opinions here this evening. And I want you to judge it this way.
5: Folks, I'm just telling you, having lived through the experience, that dealing with the state of New York and city of New York, not the police commissioner up there who is very good, was not easy. More coming up next. We'll be right back.
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5: Here, produce some more receipts, Dan. Okay. Here's Kathy Hochul in a debate, again, the fake, faux, not moderate, an inch shy of being a communist, governor of New York, claiming now that, oh, yeah, you know, the ICE stuff. Yeah, we were kind of on board with that. Really? Now, this is a Kathy Hochul versus Bruce Blakeman New York gubernatorial debate, but Kathy Hochul should really be debating who, Jim? Kathy Hochul, because she took the exact opposite position just a few months ago. Receipts incoming. Here she is ridiculously claiming she's like on board with the ICE ops. Okay, sure. Check this out.
13: Does New York's sanctuary policy amount to a cancellation at times of valid deportation orders, provided an immigrant lays low and doesn't commit a violent crime? And are you comfortable with that reality?
9: Even New York City has 170 crimes, serious crimes, where they will work with ICE agents to remove people. That is a fact all across the state of New York. We always work with law enforcement to remove people who are committing crimes.
5: Wow. Tim, she says they always work with law enforcement, implying that she's been a fantastic cooperator with federal law enforcement. Let me tell you what really happened. And let me speak in general terms, not just about Kathy Hochul, with a lot, not all, but a lot of Democrat city mayors and governors. Folks, they were embarrassed into working with the Donald Trump administration, the FBI, DEA, U.S. Marshals, ATF, and elsewhere. We went into those cities because we don't need their permission. Donald Trump doesn't work for them. And as locals saw the FBI and DEA and others cracking down on the Kensington drug market, the Operation Coast to Coast, Skid Row, and elsewhere, the political leadership was embarrassed into cooperating. The cops were great. That's the real story. Now, Kathy Hochul just told you, yeah, man, ICE cooperation. She was all about it. Okay, she's debating Bruce Blakeman. Maybe she should debate herself. Because here is the same person, fake moderate Kathy Hochul, destroying the great state of New York, which I grew up, saying the exact opposite just a few months ago. Check this out.
14: You prevent of the ICE federal at the federal level from securing a agreements with local police forces in New York
9: State? I just banned it. Yeah, it's against the law now in the state of New York to have these agreements. The federal law that allows the creation of these agreements says subject to state and local laws. State law just changed. So no more. No more.
5: It's not even... It's how suckers continue to fall for this act the Democrats put on every single time. President Trump, you're not obligated in any way to like his policies. It's a free republic with a capital R. But at least you understand what his policies are. He's not afraid to talk about anything from the Iran war to flock cameras at all. You ask him a question, he answers it. Kathy Hochul in no way even couches the answer. Yeah, we banned it. Yeah, no, we're not doing anything with the ICE people. You just said in a debate like you were all on board. Folks, they are lying to you because that's what the Democrats do. They lie to you all the time.
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5: And I I love the media characterization because they know far left progressive liberal policies don't sell to the average American at their dinner table. Hey, mom, dad, do you want to defund the police, open the borders, and pay 60% tax rates? Yes, Johnny, I want to. Like, that's a conversation that never happens outside of psychopath homes, okay? Nobody ever says that. That's why they hide this stuff. Here's another fake moderate, John Ossoff, who they just love. This guy's like the new Beto before Beto collapsed. Here's John Ossoff, asked a simple question. Hey, brother. I mean, I left a brother. How do you feel about, like, packing the Supreme Court? It's probably a, they should have just asked the real question. Like, it's probably a really stupid, terrible idea. Even FDR got laughed by at by his own party. No, not Ossoff. This guy, you want this guy in the White House or in your Senate seat in Georgia? The guy is a radical. He is a card-carrying radical. Period. Based on his own words. Check it out.
19: Senator Ossoff, if Democrats controlled Congress and the White House, would you support adding justices to the Supreme Court's bench to change the court's ideological balance?
20: Greg, I don't rule out any judicial reform, but I think we have to take the long view.
5: Jim, the worst part of it, did you catch this at the end? The worst part of it is the questioner in the debate, the moderator, I should say, sets him up in a way where if he was a more clever politician who could hide his radicalism, he should have answered it this way. The moderator in the debate says, do you support adding seats to the Supreme Court to change the ideological balance? That's the gist of what he said. All Ossoff had to say was, well, I wouldn't do it to change the ideological balance. What I would do is there are 13 circuits rather than 9. There used to be a judge per circuit. So I think we should, I'm actually giving this guy like a cheat sheet to not sound like a Marxist lunatic. And he totally screws up the question. He doesn't even deny the fact that it's only done to destroy a branch of government because he doesn't like the ideological politics. He just, the guy, this guy's a trained politician. Oh, thank you, Mike. Grima Wormtongue. Yeah, that guy's Grima Wormtongue, too. Yes, if you're a Tolkien fan. He was given a ground ball. Oh, this has nothing to do with ideology. We just want to match it with the judicial circuits. He can't even deny it. That's not the reason they're doing it. They're doing it only because they don't like the politics. Imagine if that happened in the House of Representatives. You lose an election in the midterms and Republicans vote on a bill. We're going to expand the House of Representatives to 7,000 members and hold a new election. Democrats will be, that's crazy, bro. That's the exact thing fake moderate John Ossoff just agreed to. Folks, you got a choice. I had some life-changing moments in the last few years. Folks, your country and everything you fought so hard for. Closed borders, massive drops in crime. We got an interview with Sarah Carter, our drug czar, coming up a little later. Massive drops in overdose deaths. Reindustrialization of America. That's all on the ballot. We fought so hard for this. Please go out, vote, bring 10 people with you. It is that important of an election. We'll be right back.
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23: Fox News, I'm Sue Guzman. The Labor Department reporting inflation rose to 3.7% in September compared to a year ago. Speaking at a rally in Arizona yesterday, President Trump claimed that the opposite is happening.
24: The prices are all coming down, but when this war ends, it's going to end very soon, by the way, very soon. But when the war ends, the prices are going to they should be much lower now because we're getting tremendous amounts of oil up.
23: Fuel prices high because of the U.S. conflict with Iran. Family members of Congresswoman Ilhan Omar have been subpoenaed by the Justice Department amid ongoing investigations into the Minnesota Democrat.
25: Homeland Security agents and DOJ investigators are looking at whether Ilhan Omar's declared age on applications to come to the United States and later to become a U.S. citizen are inaccurate.
23: Fox's David Spunt reporting. 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
26: Democratic Representative Ilhan Omar facing some serious charges, but how did all of this come about? We'll talk with an FBI counterintelligence expert about that live at 7:17.
27: 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We're going to talk more about that at 8:17.
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0: Very few moments in your life can we acknowledge where you're completely changed and transformed. I don't know what you want to call it, the spirit realm or whatever it is. There are very few moments where you feel like you've left your body and you're in a special place. One of them happened for me. Folks, when we tragically watched the assassination of our brother Charlie Kirk, it was, to say a traumatic moment is understatement of the millennium. I was sitting at my desk in the FBI, and I really couldn't believe what we were watching. I mean, it wasn't like I didn't know that this could happen. There have been attacks on political attacks, many leveled against Republicans and conservatives for a long time. Steve Scalise and others, Kavanaugh. But watching that was just, I don't know, man. It's like, I think back to like when Reagan was shot and the space shuttle disaster, like moments. You know what I'm talking about? Moments that I don't know what it does. It permanently transforms your brain's architecture. So you always remember it as if you were there again. I mean, how many moments in your life can you really say that about? Now, sometimes those moments, and thankfully, aren't just tragedy. They're the first time you see your daughter, serve great in a volleyball game, and she smiles at you like you remember that too. But I had this feeling. I had this feeling after Charlie was brutally murdered and stolen from us way too soon. I had this feeling that this was going to be an inflection point, one of two ways. For those of you who knew Charlie personally, like I did, and even if you didn't, but you had some interaction with him at an event or whatever, Charlie was kind of like the glue that had held this movement together, because Charlie, given his position as an organizer, he lived by the addition principle. We have to bring more people into movement to win, because we're not going to project political power and advance conservatism without a win. Charlie had to deal with the conservatives, the libertarians, the moderate Republicans, old school Republicans, neoconservatives, independents who lean conservative. Charlie had to deal with all of them. He was kind of like the glue, the mortar that held this all together. And I said to myself, I'm telling you, I remember vividly in my head sitting at the desk thinking, this is going to go one of two ways. It's going to be a moment of solidarity, or it's going to be a moment of division where this whole thing falls apart. We're going to see in this upcoming election which one of those paths in that fork in the road we're at. I say that because when I was at Charlie's memorial in Arizona, there is a group of Christian-based singers. Jasmine's very familiar with. She listens to a lot of spiritual music. I did not before. It's not that I didn't like it. I just had never really been exposed to it that much. I was at Charlie's memorial service in Arizona, and there's this guy, I don't know if you know him, Cody Carnes and Carrie Jobe. They're very, very popular faith-based singers. And I was sitting there right close to the stage watching this, and I had never heard this song, The Blessing, before. And folks, I'm going to tell you something. If there's a spirit realm, I was in it, because I'd never experienced anything like that in my life. And I just ask you to remember what Charlie stood for before this election. How we're not going to get everything we want from everyone. The conservatives aren't going to get everything. The neoconservatives aren't going to get everything. The libertarians aren't going to get everything they want. The old school Republicans aren't going to get everything they want. But if you get 60 to 80%, as Ronald Reagan said, we can go back for the rest later. This was a moment I was so filled with hope. I just want you to listen to this one. The song is about 7 to 10 minutes, depending on what version you listen to. But if you were there for this, please acknowledge what I'm telling you is true, that I think anyone who watched that and was in the spirit realm too. I'm sorry, man. I get a little emotional with this. The song is called The Blessing, and it is, I encourage you to listen to the whole thing. It's thankfully a rather long song in an era where people do a 1 minute song. So you can sit there and enter the spirit realm yourself for 7 to 10 minutes of your life. Folks, I'd never heard that before. And I had a lot of hope after that. And I have a lot of hope now. I'm never giving up hope.
1: 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The Bongino Report AM.
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0: Folks, remember I told you about the 4x4 voters? 4x4 voters, a lot of people listen to this show. The absolute diehards. Nuclear Armageddon does not keep these people from voting. A 4x4 voter are people who voted in the last four primaries and elections. You're not stopping them from voting no matter what. Those are the people who are going to show up. That's not enough. That's not the 1x4 voters have to show up. Maybe they voted in one general election in the last four election years or four cycles. Those are the people we have to go out and get. Many of them voted for President Trump for the first time in 2024. We have to go get those people. I'm not a huge fan of Frank Luntz, I'll be honest with you. But this is a very, very good piece with Leland Vitter from News Nation about 4x4s at the high propensity voters, and how this may be leading to a dramatic skew in the polling, which is leading people to believe that this race is already over at a blue tsunami. I need you to listen to this, because even Democrat operatives are starting to acknowledge that maybe the blue tsunami, blue wave talk is, quote, too rosy. I'm just bringing the receipts, man, for anyone out there like, it's a fait accompli, this race is over, I'm not voting. Oh, you are dead wrong. Dead wrong. In case you think, Dan's an activist, conservative, former candidate. He's just telling you this to juice you up. We're really going to lose. The race is already over. Okay. Disregard what I'm saying. I'm obviously cannot be totally objective. I'm a conservative. I support President Trump. It's hard for me to divorce myself from my feelings completely. Let's use the Democrats' own words in case you think this race is already over. Kalshi Politics. Politico. Top Democrat pollsters say the recent round of New York Times Siena polls were, quote, too rosy. These are Democrats. Don't believe me. Believe them. I'll show you why in a second with the Luntz clip. We back it up with receipts. We are not giving up. There is hope is not lost. Politico, here's the actual article. High on hopium. Behind the scenes, at least some Democrats are in skeptic camps. One top Democrat pollster privately fretted to us that the recent round of polls were, quote, too rosy. It goes on. They're starting to get worried, folks. There's some closing. Go to the next one. Watching House Democrat leaders travel around the country, they continue, looking to expand the map. Some members are getting worried. Election day will be far closer than leadership expects. They note even the House Minority Leader, Jeffries, showed playbook comments he made in Pennsylvania. Quote, "We're running through the finish line. We take nothing for granted, but we're on the verge of taking back control of the House of Representatives." Folks, they are hedging now because they understand that these low propensity voters on the Republican side, who may not have turned out for a midterm election in the past, that President Trump taking a significant amount of his time to go to Alaska and elsewhere to gin up support for the Trump agenda may get those 1-by-4 voters out. To be clear again, not to beat this thing to death, a 1-by-4 is someone who voted maybe once in the last 4 election cycles. They're really low propensity voters. They may not ever show up in a midterm, with the exception of Donald Trump, because people who love Donald Trump really love Donald Trump. The problem is people who hate Donald Trump really hate Donald Trump. There's no milquetoast in there. And I'm talking about Democrats. The problem is, are the Democrats oversampling 4-by-4 Democrats who really, really hate Donald Trump while undersampling people who really love Donald Trump but haven't voted in midterms in the past? And is that what's leading to this media narrative? Oh, Republicans stay home. It's a blue wave. There's more on this, but let's take a quick break.
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0: I am really elated to welcome to the show not only an amazing friend, an amazing person, I don't want to get all choked up, but an amazing journalist in an era where that's become a dirty word, not in her case. You know her from the Russia hoax, exposing all this crap, the border. Sorry for the long intro, the great Sarah Carter, but she is now your drug czar. You've been in there, appointed by President Trump, and look what happened. An unbelievable, and thank Jesus Christ, my Lord and Savior, an unbelievable 40% drop in drug overdose deaths. That is a real difference. People are actually alive today, thanks to this administration's leadership and yours as well.
8: And Dan, it's a continuing trajectory down. So we're not just seeing, it wasn't just like a big chunk and it started at 40%. We saw a continuing trajectory in downward deaths. We're still seeing it. We're monitoring that very closely with the CDC and all of our partners, every 3-letter agency you can imagine. Why is this different? Because President Trump is treating it as it should have been treated decades ago, going back to 1971 when Richard Nixon declared the war on drugs. he should have done, this should have happened at the very beginning. We're treating it as America's longest war. We're treating it as a war, not a happenstance, not this is just the way things are. This is just addiction. This is just use of drugs. No, because we've seen it evolve from the use of drugs and addiction to as all of the sudden blossoming into targeting of our people, the American people, with poison. That means our children are being poisoned. We are seeing a reduction in the poisoning deaths as well as the addiction deaths. But our children were being murdered and our people were being murdered. And we're not allowing the cartels, by the way, nor our enemy states, to operate with impunity anymore. It's over for them. It's done. You saw that in the FBI. We're seeing it across the board, even with the DOW. And by the way HHS is handling it as well.
0: Sarah, we're talking to Sarah Carter, our drug czar under President Trump. You know, Sarah, one of the things I tried to explain to people that I noticed at the last year of the FBI, but also during my time as a commentator in this space on crime and other things, is this drug war is different. Listen, there's always been overdoses from the tragic case of Len Bias. And I mean, there's been overdoses forever on drugs from cocaine to crack. We get that. And they're all tragic. This is different. You've got kids now going on to Snapchat or TikTok ordering what they think is a Percocet or a Xanax, and it's not. It is a one-pill death sentence. That's a completely different fight. That's why I've tried to emphasize to people, even if you're a libertarian or an anarchist completely, this is a different drug war. And President Trump, and I know you and Cash and I understood this as well as the DEA leadership, this is a totally different fight.
8: This is irregular warfare. That's what this is. This is, you know, unrestricted warfare. This is what our enemies have planned on us. It's the Trojan horse, right? You don't have to fight wars on battlefields in this century, right? Not even in the past. You could infiltrate a nation without its even capability or knowledge to fight back until it's too late. And what we said is no more. We know where the precursor chemicals are coming from. We know they're coming from China. We know they're coming from India. We know they're not being globally scheduled. We're insisting on global scheduling. We want our supply chains to be clean. That means from the point of origination to destination, clean supply chains. And if private industry needs to be accountable, and if they're not going to do it, we're going to make sure that they're being held accountable. The nation states that these precursor chemicals are coming from, whether that's China, whether that's India, whether that's Pakistan, whether it's some other nation state that is allowing this to happen, we are going to call them out and we're going to hold them accountable. I did that in Vienna in front of the UN. I gave my speech. I was very clear to China at that time. You know, we will no longer tolerate that. That was at the beginning of this year. The president pushed. This is President Trump's policy. This is because of him that we're able to do this. Thank God. And President Trump pushed. And now we're seeing that under President Xi in China, we are seeing that there is global scheduling taking place of these precursor chemicals. Is it enough? No, it's never enough, because we understand that all they have to do is fiddle with an analog, fiddle with the chemistry, and something new can come out. But we're staying ahead of them, Dan. And how are we doing that? Through the National Drug Control Strategy that I released earlier this year, which I hope outlives and outlasts all of us, because I put Chapter 1, Emerging Threats. That means we are monitoring emerging threats consistently through our wastewater testing, through our hospitals, through our first responders, and monitoring the supply chain. And that is what is most important. We want to cut off the cartels at the pass. We want to cut off our enemy states at the pass.
0: More with Drug Czar Sarah Carter coming up after the break.
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0: We're talking to Sarah Carter, our drug czar. Sarah, when I had first gotten into the FBI, the announcement came in February. I got to work right away, and I remember reading a Wall Street Journal op-ed, and I forget the gist of it, but there was a mention of this open-air drug market. It's somewhere in New York City that was just not only an eyesore, but was a public safety disaster for the community, and how it had just festered. There's this Kensington drug market that has been a cancerous, open, rotting sore in the community forever. We've got a case. We're ready to roll. So I'm glad you brought that up, because I want people to understand your work, President Trump's work, the great DEA and the FBI agents who went in there and cleaned that place up, that you've seen what it looks like before and after this Kensington drug market. This is real, like touchable, feelable, material difference, thanks to the leadership team in charge of your government now.
8: Oh, absolutely. It's a complete difference. And I mean, they're working day in and day out. It's going to take some time, but we saw a complete difference. I was just there recently in Kensington. I'd been there many times before, and I couldn't even walk through the sidewalk years ago because there would be so many bodies on the sidewalk. There was so much drugs being sold, people ODing. It's horrible. It's horrific. I would see children getting off the school bus and then trying to walk over the bodies as they would get home. People right. that were laying on the sidewalks, sometimes we'd have to shake them just to see if they were alive, and the cops would have to do that. Now, I can tell you, it's a lot different. We have a police station in Kensington. It's amazing to see the Penn police there, right? To have a station right in Kensington where they can make a difference. And this is a tough job for a cop, because there's still drugs on the streets. Why? And you brought it up. You call it the drug market. It's this harm reduction issue that we've been dealing with in our country. It's not harm reduction. I call it let's lead people to death, right? Because that's what these NGOs are doing. I want people to live. I want to get people off the street, give them another chance, get them into treatment. Look, and if they've made the choice or if they're too far gone, we've got to find medical treatment for them. We can't have them on the streets endangering our children or endangering themselves. But you have NGOs operating in some of these states. You know, I saw it in California. I saw it here. They're handing out pipes. They're handing out foil. I've got cops telling me, hey, look, I would arrest people for having this type of paraphernalia on them. And I've got, you know, NGOs passing them out on the streets right now to right. the people that are addicted, which is crazy and insane. And by the way, sometimes the states would actually offer it. That would be the craziest I'd ever see. But right now we're seeing a difference. And I walked through Kensington and I talked to families. I talked to one mother. This is an incredible story. She's from Puerto Rico. She has lived there almost her entire life. She can't afford to move out. She's a single mom. She told me this horrific story about her child when he was five. He's now in middle school. I had a chance to meet him too. And she said when he was 5 years old, he had gone over to the park right across. They called it Needle Park. And he had gone over to the park with one of the relatives to go play, you know, on the swings and have some time outside of the house. And a woman who was completely out of her mind with a needle in her hand ran up and stabbed her 5-year-old son with a dirty needle. She said it was so terrifying that for the next 3 years of her child's life, she had to take her kid to the doctors every 3 months, every 6 months for blood tests to ensure that her child didn't have HIV, didn't contract it, or didn't contract hepatitis. So it was a big deal. It took a lot of her life. She said now, she said, please, more police, more FBI raids, whatever you can do. She said the community has changed since your operation, and it's changing for the better. You know, this used to be a community where people could shop, could walk with their kids. They would go to school. It's an everyday, used to be middle-class America, right? Community where I talked to cops who remember when they were kids and their moms would take them out and they'd go shopping in Kensington. America should not look like Kensington. In fact, no place on planet Earth should look like Kensington and the way it was years ago. This is what I talk about when I talk about the Trojan horse, right? It was almost as if we were blindsided or we slept through what was happening in our nation.
0: Sarah Carter, thank you so much for joining us today. We really appreciate it.
8: Thank you so much, Dan.
0: You got it. Folks, that's a real American patriot right there. I mean, through her work in journalism, she's an actual journalist. I'll see you back here tomorrow.
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10: Here's something I've been thinking a lot about as a dad. Young people today are having a harder time dating, and a big reason seems to be fear of rejection, fear of embarrassment, fear that one awkward moment might end up on someone's phone. In a survey by Brigham Young University and the Institute for Family Studies, they found that only about 1 in 3 young men and 1 in 5 young women said they felt confident approaching someone they were interested in. Experts we spoke to describe Gen Z as a generation that avoids risk. But the thing is, connection almost always requires a little risk. One Harvard psychologist said that learning to build a close relationship is one of the most important and one of the most human things we ever do. So if that's you or your kid, you got to learn to be brave enough to be a little vulnerable. I'm Dr. Sanjay Gupta, helping you live a better life.
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12: 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I'm Monty Cook from the WBAP 24-Hour Breaking News Center.
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13: Looks like they pulled up most of our road work. If you're on 635 LBJ through Mesquite, you're trying to move from Military Parkway over to I-30. That's only going to take you about 5 minutes at the most. No more lanes blocked through there. If you're traveling on 820 right now, the East Loop, it looks like we're doing pretty good from 183 to I-20. That'll take you about 10 to 15 minutes. And if you're on I-30 out of downtown Fort Worth to 360, that's a good 15-minute drive. Our next update within 10 minutes.

0: degrees, winds out of the south 10 to 15, and winds will shift to the north this evening with scattered showers and storms increasing after dark. Will turn windy and cooler overnight, lows by morning 56 to 60. So tomorrow Friday, clearing, windy and cool with a high of only 66 and a low of 46 tomorrow night with gusty north winds up to 40 miles an hour. There's football weather. We're going to see, Saturday, we're going to see a high of 70, Sunday 76, and Tuesday 80. Right now, we have 77 degrees in Fort Worth and 76 in Dallas. I'm meteorologist Brad Barton.
1: 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U.S. Central Command has released video of American forces destroying an Iranian-affiliated vessel earlier this month. The vessel thought to have been conducting surveillance on U.S. naval ships in the Gulf of Oman. This comes as attacks by the Middle Eastern nation and its proxies are increasing in the Middle East. Fox's Trey Yinks with the latest from Tel Aviv.
2: Black smoke billows from a vessel in the Strait of Hormuz. The ship is one of at least 10 ships targeted by Iran in the critical waterway over the past 3 days. Two Emirati cargo ships have also sunk in the past 24 hours after being struck, according to the Wall Street Journal. While the president says the strait remains open due to U.S. Navy escorts of vessels from the Persian Gulf, new reports indicate Iran is changing its tactics. The IRGC is now using unarmed spotters to increase the accuracy of its attacks. Iran's reach is expanding as one of its main proxy forces, the Yemen-based Houthis, ramp up missile and drone attacks against neighboring Saudi Arabia.
1: Two teenagers are dead, another person injured after an argument over a child's haircut escalated into gunfire in Mesquite. Christian Powers with more.
3: Police say the shooting happened shortly after midnight Wednesday in the 2200 block of Amber Springs Drive. Two 18-year-old men were found shot in the street and later died at a hospital. A 20-year-old man was also shot but is expected to survive. Investigators say the dispute involved several family members and others who knew each other. Police have not identified who fired the shots and no arrests have been announced. Christian Powers, WBAP News.
1: A rare underwater missile test from North Korea suggests new capabilities. Fox's Jonathan Savage reporting.
4: This is the first time North Korea has launched a missile from under the sea since early 2024. And while the launch platform hasn't been revealed, photos suggest the country used its new, not yet deployed submarine. The Hero Kimkun-ok sub was unveiled in 2023 with great fanfare. Experts say the ability to fire conventional and nuclear missiles from this vessel would be a major threat to South Korea and the United States. That's because these launches are hard to detect in advance. North Korea is on a run of weapons tests, including various hypersonic missiles. Jonathan Savage, Fox News.
1: 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Gold prices rose this morning, buoyed by a weaker dollar and lower U.S. Treasury yields, despite the latest CPI report coming in hotter than expected. Spot gold is up 1.2% to $41.53 an ounce. Gold futures advanced 1.6% to $41.74. 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
1: As Dallas Cowboys prepare for their Sunday night matchup with the Green Bay Packers, the struggling team has resorted to an ages-old tactic, a players-only meeting. Dallas defense held the behind-the-closed-doors meeting on Monday to air out their issues. One former coach, though, has a disturbing take on the meeting. Former Pittsburgh Steelers coach Mike Tomlin offered his perspective on what a players-only meeting can signal about a team's state of affairs and his take. Cowboys head coach Brian Schottenheimer is dead, professionally speaking, of course. Tomlin making those comments on the Jason and Travis Kelce podcast. At least Cowboys will have cornerback Joey Porter Jr. back this week. He missed the game against the Bucs due to illness. Get ready, the boys in the pack Sunday night kickoff at 7:20. Dallas Stars got revenge against Colorado Avalanche on the road last night. 3-2 the final. Casey DeSmith stopped 25-27 while minding the net. Dallas now 3-3-1 on the season. Next up, Dallas heading to the Windy City to face the Chicago Blackhawks on Saturday. Puck dropping at 6 p.m. Milwaukee Brewers are one game away from a trip to the World Series. The Brew Crew took three games to none lead in the NLCS series last night, defeating the LA Dodgers 6-2. Game 4 of that series tonight in Los Angeles. In the ALCS, the Rays and the Guardians are knotted up at a game apiece. They'll take the field at noon today for Game 3 of that one. That's a look at sports. I'm Monty Cook.
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3: So glad to have you with us. It is 5:07 on the 15th of October. It is a Thursday morning. Perhaps the last warm day we'll ever have. I mean, for a little while anyway.
4: So next week.
3: Brad is tracking. You know, I got rained on coming in. It just poured like crazy just for about 35 seconds.
5: But in fairness to the weather, there's always a little dark cloud over Carla.
3: There's no doubt about that. Yeah. But still.
4: You just can't tell at this time of morning. Actually, we had some pretty wild weather up near the Texas-Oklahoma border last night. We had a couple of tornado warnings around Wichita Falls.
3: Wow.
4: It's a slow-moving frontal boundary right now. It's going to pick up a lot of speed later on today. We don't think we're going to see severe weather here, but just off to the northwest, we might. Partly cloudy, breezy, warm, and humid with some isolated shower storms today. We still think we will get up to around 90 this afternoon. Some of the storms, again, to the northwest could be severe. And then the cold front starts moving in here tonight. Currently, the cold front is actually still in the panhandle, but it's going to pick up its feet and start moving this way in a pretty good hurry. And as it picks up Gulf moisture, we're going to see a line of showers and thunderstorms forming right along that frontal boundary. We think that frontal boundary will reach us probably sometime this afternoon or evening, more like evening, but the winds will be shifting north with scattered showers and storms increasing after dark, and will turn windy and cooler after midnight. Lows by morning will be in the 50s. Then tomorrow Friday, clearing, windy, and cool with a high of only 66. Gusty winds up to 40 miles per hour out of the north.
3: Hold on a second. Mm-hmm. Tomorrow's high.
4: Mm-hmm. 66, and the low will be 46.
6: Awesome,
4: by Saturday morning.
6: Awesome. Finally.
4: And a great, great weekend for the Texas State Fair. But that Saturday's high, only 65. Sunday, 70. But we could see some showers and storms here this afternoon or evening. Most of those storms will not be severe here, just off to the northwest. Mm-hmm. After that, then the cold weather starts moving in, and be a big, big change as we head into the weekend.
3: Man, that's nice.
5: I'm appreciative of this forecast because every time Brad talks about severe weather moving in, it always happens to be getting here right about the time I get in my car and drive to work in the middle of the night.
3: No doubt.
5: Yeah.
3: And there's nothing more horrifying going on.
5: How many times the roads are going to be icing up right about the time, Ernie, you're getting
4: exactly
5: on the road.
4: Mm-hmm. Yeah. That's true. Yeah. Yeah, that really does work.
3: Well, this is something to look forward to. I mean, Hal, you are beaming.
6: Oh, Brad and I have been talking about this for the last 3 months. I said October the 15th will be fine.
5: How long is this going to last, though?
3: Really?
4: No, I haven't got that far.
5: Okay.
3: So by Thanksgiving, we'll be back up in the 90s.
5: If only there was,
6: it wouldn't surprise me.
5: If only there was some way we could figure out what the weather was going to be in a week or so.
4: I can get you through
5: some
4: Tuesday.
5: Some guy we can get in and have him tell us.
4: I can get you through Tuesday, but I'm taking off next week.
3: The whole week? No,
4: absolutely.
3: You can't do that.
4: Yeah,
3: we've got a super El Nino headed right towards us.
4: Yeah, it'll wait. Monday will be 76, and Tuesday will be finally back to 80, but it'll be next Tuesday before we get back to 80 degrees.
3: Okay.
4: Enjoy.
3: Wow.
5: But it'll be a cool 80.
4: Yeah, be a dry 80.
3: And a dry 80.
5: Yeah, see, that's the key.
6: Yeah.
3: But, okay, back to the super El Nino. All kidding aside, though, is that something that hits in the fall, or is that a winter thing?
4: Kind of a winter thing, and that will give us, I think, some active weather. I don't know whether it's going to be snow or ice or severe weather, but it should be more active than our previous winters have been here lately.
3: How exciting.
4: This is the strongest El Nino, we think, since records have been kept on that sort of thing since 1950. So it should be interesting.
3: Oh, goodness gracious.
5: Right. And that means what to us? I mean, what do we
6: mean?
4: Could mean a lot of rain, could mean a lot of storms.
5: Okay, but warmer.
4: Usually. Yeah. I mean, that's 6 out of 10.
3: But you just said snow and ice. What are you talking about?
4: 6 out of 10 times warmer and wetter than normal, and the other 4 times could be disastrous ice storms.
5: Okay.
3: Oh, how exciting.
6: No in between.
4: Just wanted to narrow it
6: no
4: down.
6: No in between.
4: Narrow
6: yep
4: it down for you.
5: Won't be a nice day in there.
7: Thanks, El Nino.
5: Coming up at 5:17, the 5 things you need to know, brought to you by Epic Healthcare and Physical Medicine, including a story about some major banks in trouble for something they shouldn't have done. Traffic and weather, it's 5:11. Here's Julie DeHardy.
8: Start to fill in a little bit. We do have an accident. Northbound Loop 12 Walton Walker at I-30. They're right out in the middle of the roadway. So right now, it's mostly confusing trying to get around this thing. And it's only going to hold jet for just a couple of minutes. Otherwise, we're pretty quiet. I'm looking at North Loop 820 as you come from 35W to 183. And that's that's about a 5 to 7 minute ride, I'd say. If you're trying to travel on 635 LBJ between I-35 and 75, that's about 7 to 10 minutes. And if you're traveling on I-45 and you're coming from I-20 into downtown Dallas, that'll take you about 15. Our next update within 10 minutes with WBAP's First Traffic on the Ones. I'm Julie Hardy.
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4: From the WBAP On-Time Experts 24-7 Weather Center, today still pretty routine. Partly cloudy, breezy, warm, and humid with a high near 90. Isolated showers and storms approaching this afternoon. Most of the severe weather should be a little to our west or northwest. Kind of a close call, though. 90 for the high, south winds 10 to 15. Tonight, that's when the front starts moving through. Winds will shift around to the north, probably after dark. Scattered storms will be increasing after dark. Will turn windy and cooler after midnight. And lows tomorrow morning when you get up, 56 to 60. That'll be a change. Clearing, windy, and cool all day tomorrow with a high of 66. Gusty north winds all day tomorrow, Friday. Saturday will be sunny, breezy, and 65 degrees. And then we'll kind of struggle back into the 70s early next week. Right now, we're showing 78 degrees still in Denton. 78 in Denton, 77 in McKinney, of 77 in Fort Worth, and 76 in Dallas. I'm meteorologist Brad Barton.
10: 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It's the most important midterm election we've ever had.
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2: It's a Thursday edition of the WVAP Morning News. It's 5:17. That's Carla. I'm Ernie. That's Hal. And let's get this thing rolling with five things you need to know, sponsored by Epic Healthcare.
3: Joe Biden's Justice Department under special counsel Jack Smith obtained the personal information of nearly 700,000 Republican donors, voters, and supporters, including people who bought those red MAGA hats. Smith even made spreadsheets with all their personal info, like birth dates, addresses, credit card information. The RNC says Americans should not be targeted for their political beliefs.
2: Major banks closed accounts and refused credit to Republican business owners, pro-life causes, religious groups, conservative organizations, and others disfavored by the Biden administration, like firearms and oil and gas. The bombshell report from a federal banking regulator investigated 100,000 complaints and showed conservatives were debanked based on their political, social, or religious beliefs.
3: Netflix laying off 1,000 workers within their product, tech, legal, and human resources teams. Netflix shares have fallen 40% in the past year. They've been struggling to keep audiences engaged. Some online are pointing to the woke factor, saying Netflix has gone too far to the left with its programming. Netflix's biggest threat for some time now, though, has been YouTube.
2: A proposed reservoir here in North Texas will not be built after all, thanks to a Travis County District Court judge who reversed a permit that had been granted by the Texas Commission on Environmental Quality. The TCEQ approved a permit for Wichita Falls to build Lake Ringgold. Opponents say the reservoir would ruin the area and wipe out migratory birds and other wildlife.
3: Oh, we don't need water. It turns out the dad bod, sorry, gentlemen, poses some serious health risks. I know it's in fashion. All the guys are doing it.
2: It
3: however,
2: is?
3: However, did you not see the pictures of a shirtless Leonardo DiCaprio?
4: Yeah, but let me take my shirt off for you real
3: quick. No, you're fine.
4: Let me just slip this thing off.
2: I'll put that back on.
3: So the dad bod, it's characterized by extra visceral fat. It's the kind that's stored deep inside the abdomen that wraps around internal organs, gentlemen. Experts say that a waist circumference of more than 40 inches signals an increased health risk in you guys. They say y'all should, if you're 40s and 50s, measure your waist regularly to track whether your dad bod is a cause for concern.
2: This is why she always walks up and pokes you like the little Pillsbury Doughboy.
4: Yeah. What's in there? Hello?
3: It's that extra visceral fat.
4: Now, is a dad bod, is that a turn on to some women?
3: I mean, I don't know.
2: Is that
3: personally,
2: a thing
3: I
2: now?
3: I don't think so. Yeah. Personally, I not me.
4: You know?
2: Here's a doughy, pasty, out of shape guy. Ooh,
4: yeah,
2: what a turn on.
4: Look at that guy. Yeah.
3: Here we are. Here we are. Welcome to 2026, ladies.
4: You know?
2: Okay.
4: I've often wondered, you know, if when I walk down the street or whatever, if I've lost it.
3: Because why?
4: And I've never had somebody say, no, you haven't lost it. Everybody says, Hal, you've lost it.
3: You haven't lost it.
5: You have not lost it.
3: He's not lost it.
4: I haven't lost it.
5: Chicks love you.
3: They totally
4: dig you. Oh, my gosh.
3: Yes. All the chicks.
5: And some fellas.
4: Monty, turn his mic off.
2: 5:21, traffic and weather. Here's Julie DeHardy.
4: Well.
6: We do have a wreck now blocking the three left lanes on Loop 12 Walton Walker northbound as you come up to I-30. Traffic's still pretty light, so it's just a couple minute backup as you're coming from the Jefferson Davis interchange, so maybe 5 minutes through there. If you're traveling I-30, you're coming from 360 into downtown Dallas. That's about a 15 to 20 minute ride. If you're trying to travel on 183 coming off the North Loop over to 360, that's going to take you about 10 minutes. Our next update within 10 minutes with WVAP's first traffic on the ones. I'm Julie DeHardy.
7: From the WVAP On-Time Experts 24-7 Weather Center, today will be partly cloudy, breezy, warm, and humid with a high of 90. One more day like this, and we say so long to it for a while. Isolated showers and storms this afternoon, heaviest off to the northwest. Today, winds out of the south, 10 to 15 miles an hour, maybe a little stronger than that. Now, tonight, that's when the changes begin. Wind shift to the north, with scattered showers and storms increasing after dark, turning windy and cooler after midnight. Lows by morning, 56 to 60, and then tomorrow, we'll do well to get out of the 60s. A clearing, very windy and cool, with a high of 66, low 46. Gusty north winds up to 40 miles per hour. That's tomorrow, Friday. Saturday, sunny, breezy, and 65. And on Sunday, mostly sunny and mild, with a high near 70. Right now, 77 degrees still in Fort Worth and 78 in Dallas. I'm meteorologist Brad Barton.
2: 5:22, Fox News Radio's Jonathan Savage joining us on the Clarity Windows and Doors Newsline. Jonathan, we have protests taking place in France, in certain parts of France right now. What is that about?
0: Yeah, much of France, in fact. On Tuesday, over 160,000 people were demonstrating nationwide. These are high school students and their supporters protesting against a shortage of teachers, overcrowded classrooms, and deteriorating school buildings. They have blockaded schools. There have been clashes with riot police, tear gas, fires, and vandalism. Most of the demonstrations have been peaceful, but yes, there have been many arrests. And there have been a number of injuries too. Support has come for these students from some teachers who have joined them on the protests, trade unions, university students, and left-wing politicians as well.
2: So what are they exactly wanting the government to do that they would shut down their own schools and commit violence? And so, I mean, what are they expecting here?
0: Well, they want more teachers. They say that lessons are often cancelled because absent teachers can't be replaced. They want buildings to be better maintained. They say that the conditions are often poor. They've reported rat infestations in one suburb of Paris. Mm. They say classrooms are overcrowded. It makes it difficult to learn. And they're worried about the future. They're worried about the possibility of getting into university and are complaining about the system for allocating places as well.
2: How has the government responded to all this?
0: Well, the government has responded in a way which has not quite satisfied a lot of the students. One of the reasons for that is that their budget deficit is pretty high. It's 5.4% of GDP. Mm-hmm. They don't really have the money. But they do plan to contact around 3,000 qualified teachers who haven't started work yet, trying to fill vacancies urgently. That's going to cost several tens of millions of euros or dollars. So this is a problem for Emmanuel Macron, the president, but it won't be his problem for long because he'll be out next year if there's another presidential election coming up.
2: Jonathan, I don't know how schools are run in France, and I may be putting you on the spot here. Are all schools run by government money, or is there any private school available there?
0: There are private schools in France, but the vast majority of kids will go to schools inside the public school system, and that is why so many people are affected by this.
2: Yeah, okay. Jonathan Savage, live from London with us on the Clarity Windows and Doors Newsline. Jonathan, thank you. We appreciate it.
0: Thank you.
2: Yeah, we've seen some videos of some of that going on over there. It looks like it's gotten really out of hand. And, of course, when you get the trade union and the leftists involved, then you can guarantee that protest has been hijacked.
4: How do you demand more teachers?
2: I don't know.
4: You got what you got.
2: Yeah, if there's nobody available to teach, I'm not sure what you're going to accomplish by burning the school building down.
3: And when you say, I don't know, I should shut up. I should close my mouth because I've been following this
2: online. We've been saying that for the longest time, Carla.
3: These are not innocent French school children.
4: What are they?
3: They're mostly migrants. I don't know. I should not talk. I should not say anything. You can go online and see the pictures of it.
4: I thought this was a school thing.
3: Yeah. Okay.
4: No,
3: I just don't have anything to say on this story based on that last report. So
2: okay.
3: Yep.
2: All right. Well, coming up at 5:37, we'll play What Year Was It? 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
3: And straight ahead, disturbing charges against a North Texas teen. Monica has that and the rest of your 5:30 news.
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8: 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I'm Monty Cook from the WBAP 24-Hour Breaking News Center.
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9: For those of you traveling north on Loop 12, Walton Walker, there's quite a mess right here at I-30. Three left lanes blocked, so everybody's getting by to the right. You're already backed up solid through the Jefferson Davis interchange. That's going to be 5 to 10 minutes. If you're traveling into downtown Dallas, starting to get a little crowded now on I-30 from Dolphin into downtown. That's going to take about 5 minutes. Dallas North Tollway, as you come from the George Bush all the way to 635, that's probably going to take you about 5 to 10 minutes. And if you're trying to travel on North Loop 820, I don't see any problems whatsoever. However, from 35W to 183, and it's probably going to take you about 10 minutes to do that. Our next update within 10 minutes with WBAP's first traffic on the ones. I'm Julie Hardy.
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12: From the WBAP On-Time Experts 24-7 Weather Center, still some fairly heavy storms are underway now from around Wichita Falls, Monday Wichita Falls, clear on up to Oklahoma City through Lawton, and some of those storms have severe thunderstorm warnings or flash flood warnings on them. Had some tornado warnings around Wichita Falls last night. For us, we've seen a few sprinkles around here overnight early this morning. We don't expect much more for a while. Look for a high about 90 this afternoon. One more day like this, 90 for the high, south winds 10 to 15. And then showers and thunderstorms start moving in ahead of a cold front this afternoon and evening. Winds will be shifting to the north, scattered showers and storms increasing, especially after dark. Then will turn windy and cooler overnight. Our overnight low tomorrow morning, 56 to 60. Tomorrow Friday, clearing, windy and cool with a high of only 66 degrees and a low of 46. Tomorrow night, north winds 25 to 40 and gusty. Saturday and Sunday look delightful. Right now it's 77 degrees in Fort Worth, 76 in Dallas. I'm meteorologist Brad Barton.
8: News brought to you by Visionary Wellness and Imaging. We were told it was another good night in the hospital for Pope Leo. Fox's Jonathan Savage with the latest.
13: The Pope's recovery from cancer surgery continues at Rome's Gemelli Hospital. After what the Vatican says was a good night, Pope Leo has eaten breakfast. He's been diagnosed with a common form of lung cancer, adenocarcinoma. The Vatican says the surgery was successful and without complications, but we've not been told the size of the tumour or whether the disease had spread to nearby lymph nodes. Once those test results are released, Pope Leo's prognosis and potential treatment plan will be clearer. Jonathan Savage, Fox News.
8: Out of Texas, teen facing charges after using artificial intelligence to create nude images of a child and uploading them to TikTok. Mike Traino with the story.
14: The Parker County Sheriff's Office was alerted by the Salina Police Department and the National Center for Missing and Exploited Children of the alleged crimes. After executing search warrants, deputies discovered the 16-year-old suspect had altered images of multiple victims. The suspect has been charged with possession of child pornography, voyeurism of a child victim, and possession of certain visual material depicting a child. The teen awaits juvenile court proceedings following being released to their parents. Mike Traina, WBAP News.
8: The president of Cornell University addressing angry faculty members regarding the alleged gang rape of a woman at a frat house. Fox's Sue Guzman reporting.
15: In that meeting on Wednesday, Cornell president Michael Kotlikoff admitted there were missteps in his handling of the woman's report that she was gang raped at a fraternity house in 2024. He's asking for more time to implement reforms and push for cultural changes at the university. This is faculty's debating a no-confidence resolution in his administration. A woman identified as Jane Doe is suing Cornell, alleging the university mishandled her complaint. A no-confidence vote by the faculty, though, would be a largely symbolic one, as only the university's trustees could decide how the university is run and who leads it. Sue Guzman, Fox News.
8: 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Oil prices dropped this morning as the U.S. considers easing sanctions on Russia's shadow fleet of tankers. Brent crude fell $2 to $104.10 a barrel. West Texas Intermediate ticked down 11 cents to $94.98. 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
8: As Dallas Cowboys prepare for their Sunday night matchup with the Green Bay Packers, the struggling team has resorted to an age-old tactic, a players-only meeting. Dallas defense held the behind-the-closed-doors meeting Monday to air out their issues. One former coach, though, has a disturbing take on that meeting. Former Pittsburgh Steelers coach Mike Tomlin offered his perspective on what a players-only meeting can signal about a team's state of affairs in his take. Cowboys head coach Brian Schottenheimer is dead. Professionally speaking, of course, Tomlin making those comments on Jason and Travis Kelce's podcast. At least the Cowboys will have cornerback Joey Porter Jr. back this week. He missed the game against the Bucs due to an illness. But get ready, the boys in the pack Sunday night kickoff at 7:20. The Dallas Stars got revenge against Colorado Avalanche on the road last night, 3-2 the final. Casey DeSmith stopped 25-27 while minding the net. Dallas is now 3-3-1 on the season. Next up, Dallas heading to the Windy City to face the Chicago Blackhawks on Saturday, puck dropping there at 6 p.m. The Milwaukee Brewers, one game away from a trip to the World Series. The Brew Crew took a 3-0 lead in the NLCS last night by defeating the LA Dodgers 6-2. Game four of that series tonight in Los Angeles in the ALCS. The Rays and Guardians are knotted up at a game apiece. They'll take the field at noon today for game three of that one. That's a look at sports. I'm Monty Cook.
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7: 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And DFW's most accurate forecast from Chief Meteorologist Brad Barton on the ones.
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5: Town this weekend and needed a car to get around. So I rented what was in my price range. They just gave me a Subaru Outback. It was a nice car, but the technology was a little over the top. I'm in a foreign place. I'm checking out the scenery. Every time I look to the right for a nanosecond or something, it would shine across the screen. Keep your eyes on the road. Keep your eyes on the road. I've been driving for years, never needed a warning or a signal. So it's not just that it told me to keep my eyes on the road. That means facial recognition. And what else can it do? Is this the technology people are talking about where if you get into your car and you're anxious or you're feeling the car can tell your eyes are struggling or stressed that it won't turn on? I think it's a little creepy, a little over the top.
16: Yep.
17: Mm.
16: Straight up commie.
17: Oh, what?
8: I'm not sure how we made that
17: that's
8: leap
17: how,
8: there.
17: You know, that's how they have the driverless automobiles, though.
8: Yeah.
17: I mean, autonomous vehicles. Autonomous vehicles that can drive themselves.
16: Okay.
17: If your eyes aren't looking forward, so they can monitor your eyes. And if you're looking to the right, it'll stop driving itself. You have to look forward so it can watch your eyes.
16: I don't like that one bit.
17: Really?
16: I don't want a car telling me what to do.
8: It's a little creepy.
17: Well, then you can turn it off.
16: Can you? Or you can opt out of that?
8: Well, now you can turn it off, Al, but yeah. In the future will you be able to?
17: Oh, I don't know. Mm-hmm. I'm not that paranoid. I could care less.
8: Okay.
17: But the reason I don't care because they can do it. You're monitored anyway. You think you're private and everything? Nah, forget that.
16: Well, not my old car. My 2019, there's not a bell or whistle on that thing.
17: Yeah.
16: And I love it.
17: But you're being filmed everywhere you go.
16: Well, this is true.
17: Yeah. I mean, there's no privacy. People worry about privacy and are concerned about it. There is none.
18: This is starting to sound like a Yakov Smirnoff bit.
17: It does.
19: Soviet Russia, car drive you.
17: Yes.
8: Yeah. Well, there you go. Yeah.
19: Why don't we play What Year Was It, brought to you by QC Kinetics and Advanced Hair Restoration.
16: Yes, sir. We have two tickets to send you to, this is so cool, Morrissey, coming to Dickies Arena October 29th. We will take caller 5 right now. The number is 800-288-9227. Joseph plays the clues. You have to be able to tell us, what year was it?
20: Your children are not safe.
21: It was October.
20: Anywhere.
21: The D.C. sniper suspects are under arrest.
22: Shortly after 3:30 this morning, the tactical response team arrested two individuals.
23: The pitch.
21: In sports.
23: Swinging, he hits a high drive.
21: The Anaheim Angels win the World Series over the San Francisco Giants.
23: And the Angels are the champions of the world.
24: I'm Johnny Knoxville, and I'm going to the moon.
21: Jackass, the movie, belly flops into theaters. And Eminem is climbing the charts with Lose Yourself. What year was it? 2001, 2002, or 2003?
19: So who knows the right answer? We'll find out if you do next.
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19: So nobody wants the Morrissey tickets?
16: Come on, I do.
19: Come on,
16: I
19: want
16: to go to Morrissey.
20: What was his thing? What was his...
17: Jim Morrissey?
16: No,
17: the Doors?
16: It's Morrissey.
19: No, no, that's
16: it's
19: not different, Monty. Different Morrissey.
16: Didn't he do Sweetness? But, Sweetness. Yes.
17: I had no idea what it said.
16: What were his big songs, Monty? Come on.
19: I mean, the biggest one that he had was probably... Oh, God.
17: Monty's not up on Morrissey.
19: Okay, well, anyway. Was it Heaven Knows I'm Miserable or something like that?
20: Yeah. Oh, it's one of those, isn't it? Like the Smiths. And
16: it's kind of emo, a little bit emo.
17: Okay.
20: Did they ever open up for Cannibal Corpse, Monty?
19: Yes, they did. And they did. Battle Decapitation.
20: Oh, wow. How about
19: all
20: that?
19: Right, well, we have 2001, 2002, and 2003. How would you like to take a shot at this?
17: I'm going middle numbers because I have no idea about any of them. Yep. So 2002.
19: All right, let's see if
17: I'm guessing
19: if he's right.
26: You better lose yourself in the music the moment you hold it. You better never let it go.
21: The D.C. sniper's under arrest. The Angels are the champs. Jackass, the movie in theaters, and Eminem climbing the charts. The year? 2002.
16: Jay for the win. Hal Jay is going to Morrissey.
19: Yeah, you get to go see Morrissey. And you were right, Joseph. Morrissey was from the Smiths.
16: The Smiths, yes, he was.
17: Oh, is that right?
20: Yes. I didn't even...
16: Okay. That was the song I was thinking
17: of. Can you sing your favorite Eminem song, Joseph?
20: Me?
17: Good answer.
20: Not on the air. Oh. Yeah.
19: All right, traffic and weather. Here's Julie DeHardy now.
9: In North Fort Worth, we've got a car fully engulfed in flames. They had an accident here, 35W northbound at Golden Triangle. And all this activity is on the frontage road, but there is some on the shoulder on the main line. But this car is fully engulfed in flames right now. You're having to zigzag your way around it. There's no emergency crews there so far, so be very careful in the area. Also, if you're traveling North Loop 820 eastbound at Booth Callaway, oh, that's going to be right around Holiday Lane. Two middle lanes are blocked on this accident, so a couple-minute delay in the area. Loop 12 Walton Walker northbound at I-30, they're in the three left lanes, so you're squeezing by to the right, already about a 15-minute backup. Our next update within 10 minutes with WBAP's first traffic on the ones. I'm Julie Hardy.
12: From the WBAP On-Time Experts 24-7 Weather Center, partly cloudy, breezy, warm, and humid, with isolated showers and storms approaching this afternoon. Our high today will be 90, winds out of the south 10 to 15, wind shifting north with scattered showers and storms after dark. Heavy storms still ought to be off to the northwest of us, though, then we'll turn windy and cooler overnight. We'll be down to maybe 56-60 by morning. Tomorrow, clearing, windy, cool kind of day with a high about 66, low 46 tomorrow. Gusty north winds up to 40 miles an hour. Sunday, we make that Saturday up to 65, Sunday 70. Right now we have 77 degrees in Fort Worth, 76 in Dallas. I'm meteorologist Brad Barton.
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2: .547, you know, after the hiring of this new coach for the defense for the Cowboys, I thought it was rather interesting. There are some stories coming out that Cowboys defensive coordinator Christian Parker is insulted that this is that Mike Pettine has been hired, and other former head coaches have said, finally, you've hired a real coach to coach your defense.
3: Ooh. Yeah, Rex Ryan. Rex Ryan said that.
2: Yeah.
3: You know?
2: So...
3: But Rex Ryan has a mouth, if everybody remembers.
2: He does.
3: He does. You know, he's very colorful.
2: Yeah.
3: But, you know, they hired somebody to come in and do a job that he didn't do. He's had five games to give it a shot. And
2: is five games really enough for somebody to learn your system?
4: Yes.
3: I think in the NFL, it has to be.
4: With that much money on the line. And also, nobody cares about your feelings. I'm not trying to be mean.
2: Oh, it sounds like you're trying to be mean.
4: But it's about...
3: Yeah, but...
4: It's a business, right?
2: It's a business.
3: It's a business.
4: It's a business.
3: Yeah.
4: You got to win. You got to make money. So.
2: Well, yeah. But here's the reality, though. I hear people say this all the time. Well, these people are professionals. Yeah, but they're still human beings. They still have the same issues that everybody else has. I'm trying to learn a new system. It's difficult. I'm doing the best I can with it.
4: Okay.
2: And it's not working yet, but it will in the future, I'll bet. Just give us some time to learn it. No, you got to know it now because you're professional.
3: That's right.
2: That doesn't make any sense.
3: Well, it doesn't, but that's the way it is.
2: Yeah.
3: I mean, Jerry Jones expected a complete change game one.
4: Mm-hmm. Yeah. I'm with him.
3: Game one. That's what he expected. That's why he hired. That's why he hired this guy that can't keep a job.
5: I don't agree. I do agree with you on that. I don't agree with you guys though on that. I do think you have to give somebody time. You can't hire a new coach and expect them to come in and make changes overnight. You know, you look at what like the University of North Carolina last year. They brought in Bill Belichick, and they were like, "Oh, it's going to turn the team around." And they were dreadful last year, and they're not great this year, but they're better. And it takes time for people to, you know, get into the rhythm and to learn a system.
3: I think Dallas is different. I think Dallas Cowboys.
5: I think expectations are, yes, that's correct.
3: On the public, the ticket holders,
5: I agree with that.
3: The fans,
5: yeah.
3: They expect Super Bowl every year.
5: They
4: yes,
5: do.
4: Sir.
3: And, you know, an NFC championship isn't good enough. Nothing's good enough except a Super Bowl.
4: And it's not like they replaced him. They just brought in a guy to, you know, help him.
3: Yes,
5: and yet.
3: I don't know if that, like that in other cities. Philadelphia may be that way.
5: You know? They hate everybody in Philadelphia when they're winning.
2: See, I can't. If I am the defensive coordinator and they bring this other guy in, I'm not going to walk out of my job, but I'm going to know that my days are numbered.
3: Of course.
2: They didn't bring this guy in because they like what Christian Parker is doing. They brought this guy in because they're not comfortable with him or they don't have confidence in him.
3: And they may have brought him in to replace Brian Schottenheimer, too.
2: That's possible.
5: Possibility, too.
4: Well, for comparison, like I mentioned yesterday, my town in Hooterville, the fastest growing city in America, when we hired a couple of years ago a city manager with this insanely high compensation package.
2: Everyone what were they thought, paying
4: him? Wow. I don't know. It was like close to 300 with all of these perks and this and that. Mm-hmm. And a short time after that, they hired an assistant for close to 100. And a short time after that, the new guy, the main guy left. He left.
3: The $300,000 a year guy left?
4: Yes, he did.
3: What, did he get hit in the head with a brick?
4: I don't know. Yeah. But I'm just saying,
3: and this
4: maybe
3: was for Plano or what?
4: It was Princeton city manager.
3: Princeton, okay.
4: Mm-hmm. Yep.
3: Well, those are big jobs. They ought to pay a lot.
4: True. But to y'all's point, you know, they brought somebody in to kind of help him out, and maybe it hurt his feelings or made him feel, you know, insecure. I would say do your job and count your money and go home.
3: He hurt that. In other words, his ego got hurt.
4: I don't know. But it's interesting. Yeah.
3: At $300,000 a year, you can't hurt my ego.
4: No, sir.
2: No,
3: I'm in. Can I hurt your ego?
2: No.
5: I get pretty humble for that kind
3: of
5: cash.
3: Hey, old man, can I hurt your ego?
2: Yeah. 551, traffic and weather on the ones. Here's Julie DeHarty.
6: North Fort Worth's car is still completely engulfed in flames. The fire department is now there. They are still letting you get by to the left, but traffic is backed up all the way to North Tarrant. That's probably going to take you about 15 to 20 minutes to get through. They may even stop traffic through here because this looks pretty bad, but they are starting to tap this thing out. And in the meantime, you're going to be sitting in it for a while. Also, North Loop 820 eastbound right around Holiday Lane, we have a wreck reported. That's a couple minute delay. And three left lanes on Loop 12 Walton Walker northbound at I-30, and that's almost a half hour ride. Our next update within 10 minutes with WBAP's first traffic on the ones. I'm Julie DeHarty.
7: From
0: from the WBAP on-time expert 24-7 Weather Center. Some fairly active showers and thunderstorms along the Red River right now from Wichita Falls up through Montague County, Nocona, and then moving on up toward Ardmore and the casinos as well. Don't have any significant rain here right now. The farther southeast you go, the drier it gets. However, we will see some isolated shower storms around this afternoon. The severe weather threat, we think, will be just a little bit to the northwest of us, but kind of too close for comfort. High today, 90. South winds 10 to 15. Lows tonight, 56 to 60. Cold front comes through. Tomorrow's high, only 66. And low 46 tomorrow night. Some real football weather. Winds out of the north, 25 to 40 miles per hour and gusty. That's tomorrow. Saturday, sunny, still breezy and cool with a high of 65, low 47. And then Sunday, we're up to 70, 76 by Monday. Right now, 77 degrees in Fort Worth and 76 in Dallas. I'm meteorologist Brad Barton.
2: I do need to point out, before we get into How's Got Gas,
3: yes,
2: that gas by Stately Brown Manor, $3.69 now.
3: Whoa!
2: The lowest I've really? Seen at that particular station in a long time.
3: How about that?
2: Yeah, this is How's Got Gas.
3: Yes, it is. And I've got questions to lead off. Yesterday, I paid $3.69. I think I paid $3.68. I'd never pay attention to it because I got to have it.
2: Yeah.
3: If the pump says $3.88, I'm going to pay $3.88. If it says what, that's because, and I'm a convenience type of person like Ernie, I go to the closest place.
2: Now, so you pay what they're asking and you don't ask questions.
3: But that's not my question. My
2: just
3: question
2: like the
3: is,
2: weed dealer in college. But,
3: you know, were you with me?
2: Well, I
3: just like, okay. Let me guess. A month ago, I'd fill up, and my little gauge on the panel, it said, "You've got 300 and something miles now."
2: Mm-hmm. Yeah.
3: Mm-hmm. Okay, you with me? I filled up yesterday, and it said I've got 420 miles. Is that the blend? Does it make a difference?
6: What?
2: I have to think that's true because my car is the same way. Different seasons, I get different amounts of miles that show up. Yeah,
4: I've never once looked at that.
5: Yeah, I have.
3: Look at it. Because
0: they retune that gasoline for different
3: seasons. I guess so, because now my car will go further with the gas I'm putting in it now.
4: How about mm-hmm. that? 351, yeah. By the way, we were down 4 cents by the house. 351.
2: Okay.
3: That's really cheap. Well, no, I take that back.
2: That's terrible.
3: Yeah, that's terrible.
4: Considering.
2: But it's the least bad option.
3: Yeah. Mm-hmm. Yeah. I saw 364 to 389 driving in this morning. Brent crude is at 104.59 and West Texas Intermediate at 95.15. But
2: I would expect that the prices are probably going to go up this weekend because there's now talk of military action against Iran again.
3: No kidding.
2: Yeah.
3: Well, surprise, surprise.
2: Yeah. So that would probably drive the price right back up again.
4: The mother of all bombs?
2: Yeah, the mother of all bombs story, the
4: Moab.
2: Yeah, the Moab. It's the largest and most powerful non-nuclear weapon in our arsenal. They're trying to go for these underground tunnels.
3: Yeah, yeah.
2: And things
4: which
2: like
4: I
2: that.
4: Thought
3: well,
4: we already did.
3: We've already hit them with Moabs.
4: I thought we did too. I know.
0: Yeah. Well, yeah. Again then. If they need more.
2: You have to keep hitting them over and over again. I don't know how many Moabs we have in stock right now.
3: But we need Mo.
2: We got to go. Wait, we need Mo. That's true. We got to go to Costco and see if they have any.
3: Yeah. You got any Mo parts?
2: it's pretty hairy out there for us.
3: Where do you get Moab parts?
2: Anyway. So, yes. So, 369 near my house. Yeah. That was at the freeway, but internally, 359.
3: Okay. Ooh. Well, there you go.
2: All right. So, all right. Saving a little money. It's coming down a little bit, but
3: I think so.
2: I don't know if it's going to continue to.
3: I don't know if it'll ever come back down to where we want it to be back down to.
2: I think it will.
3: Do you really?
2: I do. I think the president made the point yesterday that once the Iran issue is behind us, things will start drifting back downwards again.
3: That will never be behind us.
2: You don't think so?
3: No.
4: True.
3: No. That will never
4: True.
3: Be behind
4: it's
3: us.
4: It's going on for 1,400 years.
3: There's 110 million people in Iran.
2: Yeah, but how many of them? It's the people with the guns that are the problem. It's not all the people in Iran.
3: Well,
2: it's the idiots in charge over there.
3: Mm-hmm. Yeah. Okay, I don't know how many millions that is.
2: I don't know. Maybe a lot, maybe not too many. But if we can take out all their weaponry underground, then perhaps where they got nothing to fight with, they'll pack up and leave to their. Would take their hookers and their stolen money with them.
3: They have hookers in Iran?
2: Oh, my God, they got hookers.
3: I know where I'm going.
2: They tell you not to, but they got them themselves.
3: They got them, yeah.
2: That's why you find the terrorist types in the topless bars the night before they commit their acts.
3: That makes sense.
2: Yeah, it does. All right, coming up at 6:07. What do we have coming up at 6:07? All right, now look at this. Now, we have this possible streaming of Nidal Hassan, the shooting that's going to take place, the execution, and one of the victim's family members says, now, don't stream that. Don't do that.
4: 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Monty Cook will tell us which one and why, and he'll have the rest of your 6 o'clock.
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3: Watching 35W at Golden Triangle, the car fire is out, but you've got accident vehicles all over the place. This is only two lanes through there. They've got the left lane blocked, a lot of emergency equipment on the right side, and then the right lane's blocked. So you're snaking your way through there. People are walking back and forth across the roadway. I'm not sure why they haven't stopped that. And then traffic is backed up all the way to 287. It's going to take you probably 45, 50 minutes to get through there. We've got a couple middle lanes blocked on the North Loop with a wreck eastbound right around Holiday Lane. Traffic right now is backed up about 5 minutes. Loop 12 northbound at I-30, it's three left lanes and a half hour to get through there. 75 northbound Arapahoe, now a wreck in Richardson, blocks the right lane. 5 to 10 minutes for you. Our next update within 10 minutes with WBAP's first traffic on the ones. I'm Julie Hardy.
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0: WBAP On-Time Experts 24-7 Weather Center. Partly cloudy, breezy, and humid with a high of 90 this afternoon. We have some rain on the radar right now. A lot of it is north of Decatur, moving on up toward Marietta and up toward the casinos and that sort of thing, Wichita Falls, clearing up through Lawton into Oklahoma City today. However, the rain that's along that front will eventually start drifting to the southeast later today, and we do expect to see some scattered showers and storms approaching this afternoon with a high of 90, wind south 10 to 15. Tonight, showers and storms increasing after dark. Then the wind shift around to the north will be down in the 50s by morning. Tomorrow, clearing after the rain moves out. Windy and cool with a high of only 66 degrees. Blustery north winds up to 40 miles per hour. And low in the 40s tomorrow night. Same basic weather Saturday and Sunday as well. Right now it's 76 degrees in Fort Worth. 76 as well in Dallas. I'm meteorologist Brad Barton.
1: News brought to you by Silver Creek Materials. White House making fraud crackdown a main topic ahead of the midterms. Fox's Kevin Cork from Washington with more.
2: Targeting billions in questionable spending on health care. Officials scrubbing duplicate coverage, including people enrolled in multiple programs or policies after they've died. DOJ also cracking down on tax cheats nationwide in cases involving more than $490 million. And in California, DOJ pressing the state to verify thousands of potential non-citizens on its voter rolls, a move the state's Attorney General Rob Bonta calls voter intimidation.
1: This comes as the investigation of Minnesota Congresswoman Ilhan Omar continues in connection with her financial disclosures and a roughly $30 million discrepancy. An historic Dallas bridge being renamed in honor of a former Cowboys player and civil rights advocate, Christian Powers, with the story.
3: The Dallas City Council voted unanimously Wednesday to ceremonially rename the Houston Street Bridge after Pettis Norman, who died last year at the age of 86. Norman played 9 seasons with the Cowboys and helped push for racial equality within the team, including ending the practice of assigning hotel rooms based on race. He later became a Dallas business and community leader. The bridge, which is more than 100 years old, connects downtown Dallas with Oak Cliff. Christian Powers, WBAP News.
1: There are multiple symptoms of measles, and one of them is often overlooked. Fox's Lisa Brady explains.
4: As the U.S. continues to see a dramatic uptick in measles cases, the worst year since 1991 in the CDC's confirmed case numbers, doctors are warning the disease can impact something you might not have thought about, hearing loss. The Centers for Disease Control and Prevention says one out of every 1,000 people who gets measles will develop acute encephalitis, which is swelling of the brain. And it's not just brain swelling that can lead to hearing loss. The measles can also cause secondary bacterial ear infections. Health experts suggest once an infected child is no longer contagious, parents should call their doctor to get the child's hearing checked. I'm Lisa Brady with Fox on Health.
1: 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Stock futures mixed this morning as investors await more economic reports and economic data this week. Dow futures gaining 157 points. S&P 500 futures are 23 points lower. Contracts on the tech-heavy NASDAQ lost 340 points in early trading. 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
6: Cowboys prep for the Packers continues at the Star. Despite Jerry Jones stating Christian Parker would move up to the booth this week, Brian Schottenheimer says nothing set in stone.
7: No, none of those decisions have been finalized. We've had great conversations throughout this whole process. You guys know last weekend was a busy weekend for us, and of course spent hours with CP talking about different things and options, and with Jerry and Steven going over the game and things that we need to do in all three phases.
6: Cowboys count down to kickoff 5 o'clock on Sunday. Stars scrape out a win on night 2 of a back-to-back against the Avalanche, a 3-2 victory in a shootout. Dallas gets 2 points out of 6, heads to Chicago to play the Blackhawks on Saturday. Back-to-back homers for the Brewers in the 7th leads them to a 6-2 win over the Dodgers in Game 3 of the NLCS. Milwaukee can complete the sweep in Game 4 tonight at 7. I'm Ryan Baldwin on WBAP from 96.7 and 13 in the Ticket.
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4: Good morning. It's 6:07. We're so happy to have you with us on this Thursday edition of the Morning News. We have an interesting story here. Among the top stories, we have a daughter of a Fort Hood victim blasting the idea of a live-streamed execution, saying that I think it's the worst thing you can do. This has nothing to do with justice. This doesn't bring my family back. Live-streaming isn't closure for any of us. And we've talked amongst ourselves, and we do want the execution, but we don't want it live-streamed because of what social media will do with it. It's a terrible reaction and a bad way to handle the situation.
5: Well,
4: That's according to one of the victim's family members.
5: She is definitely entitled to that.
4: So. Yeah.
5: Okay, she didn't have to watch. Live stream doesn't mean someone's going to come to your home and force you to watch it at gunpoint.
4: All right, well, she's not into it. This has been kind of a little debate that's been happening. You know, it's interesting. A lot of the people who are wringing their hands and they're all up in arms about this, these were the same people who went out and were celebrating that Charlie Kirk was shot by an assassin.
5: Yeah, and they'll do hand signal, the gun thing to the neck if you make him mad. Shirts for Halloween and costumes with, fake blood dripping down the collar. I don't want to hear it. Yeah. I don't want to hear about your fake outrage. I'm over it. Yeah. If people don't want to watch this, which I do, let them. And you know what? The U.S., and this is not taught in government schools, very few pertinent things are, we've had public executions. They weren't, broadcast. We didn't have that back then, but 1936, 1937, for 90 years, executions in the U.S. have been conducted privately, but prior to that, it was public. So,
4: media's probably angry that they didn't get the contract on it. They're mad because it's going to be streamed and not on one of the networks.
6: On ESPN.
4: Yeah, ESPN. On the Ocho.
6: Yeah, exactly, yeah.
4: All right, we also had inflation numbers came out yesterday, 3.7%, most of it caused by high diesel prices because everything is delivered by truck and having, unfortunately, to pass that cost along to consumers. Yeah. That's what we're dealing with.
5: I saw that headline on CNN. I kind of mentioned it towards the end of the show yesterday. Inflation rose to 3.7% last month and last snapshot of consumer prices before the midterms. And then all of these other stories about what this means to you. And then I just thought I'd look up what what inflation was under the previous administration prior to the midterms. And where are we? Let me go to this button here. And it was...
4: She's pressing buttons now.
5: I'm over here.
4: She's almost come to the right button.
5: 8.2%.
4: Yeah.
5: You know, but CNN won't mention that. I hate them so much. Not just CNN, all of them. All of the alphabet media, all of them bought and paid for, as Matt Locke likes to call them, state-run media. It's just such garbage. We were at 8.2 in September of 2022 and 7.7 in the following month. Were they doing the same stories?
4: Clutching
5: their pearls and... Yeah. Wringing their hands. I don't know. I'm just so over it. I want this election over with.
4: Okay. Well, it'll be over in a couple of weeks and you'll get your wish. We'll go a little bit more into detail, especially if you collect Social Security or looking forward to collecting it, what the cost of living adjustment's going to be. Rory O'Neill's our national correspondent. He'll be with us at 6:17. Traffic and weather on the ones, 6:11. Here's Julie DeHardy.
7: Fight the fire here on 35W northbound after Golden Triangle. You're still zigzagging your way through the mess, left, then right, and then left again. So traffic's backed up about 45, 50 minutes as you're coming from 287 Decatur cutoff as you try to get through this mess. North Loop 820 eastbound. This is going to be right around Holiday Lane. The wreck's right in the middle of the roadway. You're already backed up 15 to 20 minutes. Then Loop 12 Walton Walker northbound at I-30 with three left lanes blocked. That's going to hold you up almost a half hour from Illinois. We do have some trouble for you on 635 northbound at Syene. A wreck just came in blocking the two right lanes, and it's already backing us up for about 5 to 10 minutes. And then in Richardson, 75 northbound Arapahoe, they're in the right lane, and right now that's going to back you up about 10 minutes worth. Our next update within 10 minutes with WBAP's first traffic on the ones. I'm Julie DeHardy.
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4: From the WBAP On-Time Experts 24-7 Weather Center, partly cloudy, breezy, warm, and humid. One more day. 90 for the high. Isolated showers and storms. They're up there right now. They're kind of up there in Oklahoma. Had some big ones around Wichita Falls last night. But as this frontal boundary starts moving closer to us, so will the showers and thunderstorms. The severe weather, we think, will be basically centered off to the northwest of us this afternoon and tonight. We'll get a little bit of rain, though. High today, 90, south winds 10 to 15. Then the big change comes tonight. Wind shift around to the north. Showers and thunderstorms increase, and we'll have a cold front come through with gusty north winds up to 40 miles an hour. Tomorrow's low will be maybe 58, 60 degrees. Tomorrow's high, only 66. And we'll get even cooler down in the 40s tomorrow night into Saturday morning. Saturday, sunny, breezy, and 65. Sunday, sunny and 70. Right now, we have 76 degrees in Fort Worth, 77 in Denton, and 76 in Dallas. I'm meteorologist Brad Barton.
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12: 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The U.S. inflation rate still accelerated in September.
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3: Good morning. It's 6:18. Ernie Brown along with Hal J, Carla Marion, and Rory O'Neill, our national correspondent. I spoke with him earlier. We do still have inflation as an issue.
4: We sure do. And the latest numbers that came out this week show that prices are up 3.7% compared to where they were 1 year ago. And most of that really is being blamed on higher fuel costs. And of course, that brings us back to the war in Iran. Now, later today, we'll get the producer price index, but that consumer price index data that came out yesterday showed a 3.7% rise in prices, fuel leading the way, but also seeing a big spike in electricity costs, takeaway food, apparel, shelter, even transportation services and medical care up a bit over last year.
3: Apart from medical care, though, it seems like diesel fuel being the big culprit here. Bottom line is everything is delivered by truck, it seems.
4: Well, right. And that sort of bleeds into everything, as we've talked about before. But fuel oil prices are up 74% compared to where they were last year. Gasoline prices up 34% from where they were a year ago. And that flashing gasoline price sign is staring us in the face 10 times to and from our drive to work every day. So it is something that really is front and center. And we know in all the polling, here we are more than 2 weeks before the midterms, all the polling shows that inflation is the key issue for voters. And this is not a good number for the GOP.
3: Question I guess I have is, who has a solution for this? Who's talking about ways to solve the problem?
4: Well, look, President Trump has said that this is all going to be over very quickly. And actually, the data may support that. The president is confident that there will be some resolution with the war in Iran and that gas prices will come down, fuel prices overall. And if that's true, then that really would put a limit on this inflation and really take the rug out from under it, if that really is the culprit. But the producer price index data that comes out today might give us a better glimpse into exactly what's causing some of that inflation out there. But it puts more pressure on the Trump administration to get this conflict resolved.
3: What's the difference between the consumer price index and the producer price index?
4: Well, it's essentially the consumer price index is what you and I pay. The producer price index is the cost it takes to manufacture those goods. So rather than me buying a chair, it's the producer price index looks at the cost of the wood and glue involved in making that chair.
3: And we also had yesterday, they announced the cost of living adjustment for Social Security recipients.
4: Right. The prices from the past year up 3.7%. The COLA for the Social Security folks, 3.6%. So that's going to average out to about $75 per person with a 3.6% cost of living increase for Social Security recipients in 27.
3: This is Rory O'Neill, our national correspondent. Rory, thank you for covering this. I appreciate it.
4: Hey, thanks, Ernie.
3: 6:21, traffic and weather. Here's Julie DeHardy.
5: Watching the accident on the north side of Fort Worth. Right now, they've completely stopped traffic. They were letting you snake through the accident. This is at Golden Triangle. You could get off at Basswood and go over to Riverside, and Riverside would be a good alternate to get around this thing. Otherwise, you're going to be sitting there for probably 50 minutes to an hour. North Loop 820 eastbound, right around Holiday Lane. A couple of middle lanes blocked on this one. That's a good 15 to 20 minutes from 377. It's three left lanes blocked for you on Loop 12, northbound at I-30. 30 minutes as you're coming from Illinois. 635 has trouble as well in Mesquite, northbound at Syene. Two right lanes taken up, and it's 20 to 30 minutes. Our next update within 10 minutes with WBAP's first traffic on the ones. I'm Julie DeHardy.
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8: From the WBAP on-time experts, 24/7 Weather Center, one more warm, summery kind of day. Humid, too, with a high of 90 this afternoon. Winds out of the south 10 to 15, but tonight, wind shift to the north. Scattered showers and storms increasing after dark. Windy and cooler after midnight. That could be good sleeping weather, you know. That cold front coming through, those north winds coming through. Our lows will be 56 to 60 by morning. Now, the rain should be ending tomorrow, but we'll have a high of only 66 with these very gusty north winds of 25 to 40 miles per hour. That's tomorrow, Friday, and the low tomorrow night, Friday Night Lights, 46 degrees by Saturday morning. Saturday looks sunny, breezy, and cool with a high of 65. Then we'll be around 70 by Sunday. Right now, it's 76 degrees in Fort Worth, 75 in DFW, and 76 in Dallas. I'm meteorologist Brad Barton.
0: You know, you said that sleeping weather. Are any of you like me? Because it makes Ann crazy. Sleeping weather to me is any weather because I can hit the bed and be asleep in 5 minutes.
9: Can you?
0: Yes.
8: We don't need to hear that.
0: I mean, five minutes. It makes Ann crazy.
9: How do you take something? Yeah. Do you pop a pill or I mean, you don't have to.
0: I think it goes back to the hospital stay and the heart transplant when I had to sleep on my back. And from that, I sleep on my back now and I can lay down and be asleep in 5 minutes.
9: That's incredible.
8: Wow.
9: So is that true? Okay, I'm going to have to pick your brain, Hal.
0: Please, go ahead and pick.
9: Is it
0: which side?
9: For
10: I'm a side sleeper myself.
9: I am too.
0: Yeah, most
9: and
0: people
9: it's
0: are,
9: not
0: yeah.
9: Not very comfy at all. I wake up to feel like I've been in a terrible accident. Anyway, is it true that it's better for your heart if you sleep on your back versus
0: I believe your stomach?
9: Because if you lay on your stomach and you're sleeping, it has to.
8: Yeah.
9: Right, something like that. You've heard that too?
0: Yeah, well, I've heard that, you know. I've never seen a hospital make anybody sleep on their stomach for their heart.
9: That's interesting.
0: I've heard that sleeping on your right side isn't all that good for you. Your left side is the one if you go to side sleep. And I'll be glad to take emails on this if I'm wrong.
8: I already picked the right side, so now I'm stuck.
9: I know, the side I sleep on. But, no wonder I feel terrible all
10: I'm
9: the
10: a
9: time.
10: Left side sleeper.
9: Look at
10: but I'm left-handed.
9: What?
10: And I wonder if that has anything to do with it.
0: Wow, how do you scratch yourself at night?
10: I don't.
11: I'm left-handed, but I sleep on my right side.
0: Yeah?
9: Wow.
0: Do you really?
11: Yeah, but I'm left-handed, but I still sleep on my right.
10: Okay,
8: minutes have been entirely meaningless.
10: Well, maybe it doesn't mean anything then, whether you're left-handed or right-handed, as to which side you sleep on. I'm just more comfortable on my left side.
9: They say that's better for stomach. I've been a kind of a stomach problem girl my whole life, and I have heard if you're having stomach issues, sleep on your left side. I don't know if that's true or not, but I always revert to that if I'm having issues down there.
0: Well, like last night I went to sleep, I went to bed at 6:30. And I told Ann, I said, come on in here, you watch TV in bed with me. And she goes, you won't watch it. I said, I'll watch it. She goes, you're sleeping 5 minutes. And that's very true. That's very true.
9: With the TV on?
0: Yes.
9: What?
0: Yes.
9: Man.
0: It's a gift, isn't it? Mm-hmm,
9: that truly is.
10: It is. Yeah.
0: That is truly a gift.
9: Can you show us if you just lay down on the floor and turn down the lights?
10: I'd like you to demonstrate that live for us.
0: Okay, Carl, I'll do that. Will you come over by my side and kiss me goodnight and tell me you love me?
9: Night-night, Al. Turn out the lights.
0: That's all you got to do.
10: Coming up at 6:37, here's our way of telling China, in your face.
9: And straight ahead, another setback for North Texas Data Center. Monty Cook has that and the rest of your 6:30 news next. Well, you know what? 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
2: On the ones.
4: They do have some wreckers on the scene now in North Fort Worth on 35W northbound at Golden Triangle. The left lane is still blocked and a lot of emergency equipment still on the right shoulder. So you're still kind of snaking your way through this. And it's backed up close to an hour as you come from Basswood. You can get off on Basswood, hang a right, and then take Riverside along this whole stretch to get around it. If you're traveling on North Loop 820 eastbound from 377 over to Boulevard 26, we still have about a 15-minute delay. It looks like they're wrapping up that accident. Three left lanes are blocked for you on Loop 12 Walton Walker as you head north and come up to I-30. It's going to take you a half hour to get there. And then they just cleared up our Mesquite wreck. This is 635 northbound Syene. Still backed us up for a good 15 to 20 minutes from Lake June. Our next update within 10 minutes with WBAP's first traffic on the ones. I'm Julie Hardy.
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3: From the WBAP On-Time Experts 24-7 Weather Center, partly cloudy, breezy, and humid with a high about 90 this afternoon. Isolated shower storms approaching late in the day. The heaviest storms should be off to our northwest, but I wouldn't rule out some isolated strong storms near us this afternoon or tonight. Had some tornado warnings around Wichita Falls last night. Our high today, still 90, south winds 10 to 15. Things change in a big way tonight as a cold front starts to move through with a narrow band of heavy showers and storms. We'll be down to 56 to 60 by morning. And then tomorrow, a very blustery day. Winds out of the north 25 to 40 in gusty. We'll have a high of only 66 and a low of 46 tomorrow night. Saturday, almost as cool as well. And then we'll start warming up, drying out a little bit more on Sunday. Right now, it's 76 degrees in Fort Worth, 76 in Dallas. I'm meteorologist Brad Barton.
7: Family members of Congresswoman Ilhan Omar have been subpoenaed by the Department of Justice amid an ongoing investigation of the Minnesota Democrat. Fox's David Spunt in Washington with the latest.
8: Information on these dual federal probes into the Democratic Congresswoman Ilhan Omar from Minnesota. We've learned that her cell phone was seized as part of this immigration-related investigation. More than a dozen family members also received subpoenas, which is part of this immigration probe that played out very publicly on Monday during that raid of her Washington D.C. home. Homeland Security agents and DOJ investigators are looking at whether Ilhan Omar's declared age on applications to come to the United States and later to become a U.S. citizen are inaccurate. She came to the United States in 1995 and became a citizen 5 years later in 2000. Authorities are looking at potential immigration fraud over a period of years, and they're specifically looking at paperwork connected to her father's application, which ultimately helped get her into the United States.
7: This is happening in parallel with the second investigation in Omar in connection with her financial disclosures and a roughly $30 million discrepancy. A data center project near Dinosaur Valley State Park in Hood County has run into a roadblock as county commissioners voted twice to reject the planned facility. We get more from media partner WFAA's Dia Wall.
9: According to our partners at the Fort Worth Star-Telegram, the developer offered several concessions, from scaling back the project to installing a closed-loop cooling system to cut its water usage. But opponents continue to raise questions over its water and power sources, as well as how the data center would handle wastewater runoff. That developer has indicated a willingness to take this matter to court.
7: The clock is ticking for those needing a tax deadline, Fox's Hillary Barsky explains.
10: If you requested a federal tax extension earlier this year but haven't filed your return, the deadline is today. And if you miss it, you may face more penalties, especially if you owe taxes. An extension to file is not an extension to pay. Even if you received an extension to file your return, if you owed money, those taxes were still officially due on April the 15th. Filing after October the 15th without a valid extension or failing to pay the balance due can lead to late filing and late payment penalties plus interest. You can submit your return electronically using the IRS website or work with a tax professional. Hillary Barsky, Fox News.
7: 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Crypto prices dropped this morning following a higher-than-expected CPI report and concerns over the Fed's future rate decisions. Bitcoin fell 2.4% to 81,086. Ethereum plunged 5% to 2368. Solana declined 3.3% to $102.36. 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
0: Could be a blowout in the works Sunday when the Cowboys and Packers meet in Lambeau. The two teams have played 40 times overall. 30 have been decided by double digits. Cowboys counting the kickoff starts at 5 o'clock. The Stars need a shootout, but get the win over the Avalanche 3-2. Glenn Gullitson knows fatigue played a big factor in the game.
11: I also thought both teams were tired. I thought both teams, you could see, that was a big boy game last night. Today, they pushed in the first, we pushed them back in the second and a third. You could see some fatigue setting in.
0: Stars and Blackhawks Saturday in Chicago. Mavs don't play a lot of starters in preseason game 3 and lose to the Pelicans. 101-97. Cooper Flagg, Kyrie Irving, Daniel Gafford, and Derek Lively all out of the lineup. Mavs and Hawks tomorrow night. I'm Ryan Baldwin on WBAP for 96.7 and 13 to the ticket.
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2: 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And DFW's most accurate forecast. From Chief Meteorologist Brad Barton on the ones.
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12: Among our top stories, here's an opportunity for Texas to say in your face to China. It turns out that in West Texas, we have found rare earth mineral deposits that are a major source of these things that we've been getting from China.
13: Mm-hmm. Yeah, last time we had Land Commissioner on, Dr. Dawn Buckingham, she mentioned that, and, you know, she was really going in depth about it. Do you remember that, all the big words she was using? And,
12: yeah.
13: I mean, very intelligent.
12: We were looking
13: woman,
12: them up.
13: But this is a big, big deal, considering China accounts for 91% of global refining output.
14: Are the names complicated? What are they finding in West Texas? They're not finding Chinese checkers.
13: No. But the way she explained, you know, how we would sort of dig them up, use them, turn them into things that would be usable. Those are my sort of generic wording of how she was bringing this topic about. Fascinating stuff right there in West Texas. I love it.
12: She said the estimated deposit could supply minerals for about 100 years.
13: Mm-hmm.
14: No kidding.
12: Yeah.
13: Yep.
12: So. Okay, and also supply a lot of money to schools
14: I would have to look it up.
12: Okay. Well,
14: I want to know what does China have that we don't? I mean,
12: well, they got a lot of stuff apparently that we don't.
14: Oh, yeah.
15: Lithium,
14: yeah.
15: I'm thinking, right?
14: Lithium
15: for batteries, I'd say.
13: Well, yeah, they do make 80% of the world's batteries. Mm-hmm.
12: I have a feeling that has more to do with environmental policy than anything else. I think we could make it here. I just don't think we do because the environmentalists won't let us, which. You know, that's always been, they've always run things for the most part.
13: I watched a great John Stossel piece. If you don't follow him on X, he's a great follower. He makes these little like 5-6 minute pieces now, you know, on that same thing. And this was maybe within the last year or so. And the way he explained it was we can have all of these things here. We can find them, but we have no sort of refinery sort of production methods here because of the environmentalists have put so many restrictions on them and so much red tape that it would take at least a decade to even build a facility from the time you find, say, hey, I found this great thing over here. Oh, yeah, we'll start the paperwork.
12: Yeah.
13: It's going to be a decade.
12: It'll be a decade. You'll have 35 lawsuits you'll have to win. I remember when I was in San Diego, gas prices had zoomed up. To $5 a gallon, which was not uncommon. And I had this Democratic assemblyman on the show, and he was blaming Republicans for shutting down all the refineries.
13: Really?
12: And I said, your party won't let a refinery be built. I read him his quotes about refinery.
13: Yeah.
12: These people will not take responsibility for the fact that we are falling behind the curve on a lot of things simply because of environmental policy. They are so in the pocket of these idiots that you'll never get ahead. Trying to build power plants in this country is difficult. We have not built a new refinery in this country since the 1970s.
13: It's all red tape.
12: And it's all red tape, and you will go through 20 years of lawsuits And why in the world a judge just doesn't throw these things out, I don't understand.
13: Well, speaking of judge, and this is a story, Hal, you brought up, and it's in the five things, and real quick, it's about the new reservoir that was intended to be built in Wichita Falls.
14: Oh, yeah, yeah, yeah.
13: And a Travis County District Court judge...
12: Austin.
13: Reversed... the permit had been granted by the Texas Commission on Environmental Quality because it's going to wipe out the birds and the wildlife.
12: How is a lake going to wipe out the birds?
13: I mean, what about the humans who need water? I don't know. It's just a thought.
14: That's my third thought, yeah.
3: You know, when J.D. Vance was here in town, the vice president, a couple of days ago, in Tyler, he announced that they were expanding that refinery that's in Tyler. He says, we're expanding it. We're starting now.
12: Mm-hmm. Good.
3: And we're going through this. And good. The other thing, last night, I believe when President Trump was up in, Montana. He said, they've got a new pipeline coming across from Canada. And he said, we have approved all of the permits for it. You can start tomorrow.
13: Nice.
12: Good. So I hope they do. I hope they do.
3: That's what we have to do.
12: Yeah. But the problem is somebody will
14: shut it down.
12: Somebody will find a lawyer and the judge will put a temporary restraining order, which will last for 30 years.
14: Yeah.
12: That's the problem. If you want to know why we're falling behind, it's not because we're not capable. It's because they're too small a group of people who have too much power and control. Coming up at 6:47, it turns out what an age we live in, these GLP-1 weight loss drugs. Now they can slow your aging process. 6:41, here's Julie DeHarty.
4: Looking at northbound 35W Golden Triangle, now the left lane gets by. There's still activity on the right as they hook up a wrecker to the car that was on fire. You still have almost an hour backup as you're coming from Basswood. You could also go over to Riverside and use that as an alternate. And then they cleared up our wreck on North Loop 820 that was right around Holiday Lane. We still have some sluggish traffic, though. So as you come from 35W to 183, it's going to take you about 20, 25 minutes. Loop 12 Walton Walker northbound at I-30. You've got three left lanes blocked, so your single file to the right, and that's going to take you at least a half hour as you're coming from Illinois. And then we've got some rush hour delays right now if you're trying to travel into downtown Dallas on I-35. Normal stuff, 8th Street over to Woodall Rogers and on toward the tollway. That'll take you about 10, 15 minutes. Our next update within 10 minutes with WBAP's First Traffic on the Ones. I'm Julie DeHarty.
3: From the WBAP On-Time Experts 24-7 Weather Center, I think we can give you AC a rest after today, at least for a while. Look for a high today of 90. Kind of humid, kind of windy out of the south. And then some isolated shower storms this afternoon or evening, mainly to the northwest. We'll watch them. And then tonight, we have the cold front coming through. We'll have gusty north winds, a few showers and thunderstorms overnight, turning windy and cooler by morning. And we'll look at a low of maybe 56 to 60 by morning. Then we won't get much above 66 for the high tomorrow. Friday, we'll have some real football weather, blustery north winds, lows dropping through the 60s and the 50s to the 40s overnight tomorrow night into Saturday morning. Right now, 76 degrees in Fort Worth, 77 in Addison, and 78 in McKinney. I'm meteorologist Brad Barton.
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0: 6:48. Thank you so much for joining us this morning on the WBAP Morning News. I understand if you're going to the airport, Hal.
1: Yes.
0: Which Brad may be doing next week while he's going on his luxurious vacation.
1: Exactly, yeah.
0: He may have to pay more for parking.
1: You know what I came across? I have not parked or been on an airplane now in several years.
0: Is that because of the ban?
1: Because of the ban?
0: Yeah.
1: Well, you know, I'm trying to make good with the airline.
0: All right.
1: I told them I wouldn't do that again.
0: Okay.
1: But I saw this story about terminal parking as of October the 1st at DFW. It's expensive to pull up to DFW and park.
0: Yeah.
2: It is.
1: I mean, if you want to park at the terminal with a toll tag, it's $37 a day.
0: Whoa.
2: Yep.
1: And with a credit card, $40.
2: Mm-hmm.
1: Do you have the same list, Carla?
2: I do.
1: Yeah.
2: Express covered.
1: Uh-huh.
2: $23 a day.
1: Uh-huh.
2: With the toll tag.
1: Yeah.
2: Express uncovered, you're saving $3. It's only $20.
0: Yeah, but then you're subject to hailstorms while you're out of town.
2: I'll take the extra $3 there.
1: Let me ask you this question.
0: $7 a day?
1: A day. So you've got this great vacation planned, and you're going to be gone, say, a couple of weeks or 10 days. I don't know. And you come back, you're tired, you're worn out. Now then, do you want to go all over that airport to get your car, ride a tram, and do all this stuff to get back? Or do you just want to walk over and get in your car and suck it up and pay $40 a day, 10 days, $400?
2: Oh, $400. Or you can valet it, Hal. Hal would valet. It's $55 a day.
1: I'm not going to disagree with it. I don't think I would, but you know what? I might pull up and say, oh, to hell with it. I'm going to...
2: For convenience,
1: because
3: those parking spots that are off the airport property.
2: Parking is $14. That's for the cheapskates like myself. Mm-hmm. I'll be down way out there.
1: Yeah,
2: the
1: remote parking.
0: Now, I had a friend. He parked at the Atlanta airport, drove his Range Rover there, parked, and came back a week later, and it was gone. It was stolen, and so they went back over the tapes. It was stolen about 10 minutes after he got there.
2: From the airport?
1: Oh, that's an inside job.
0: And his response was, you know what? I didn't have the $300 to pay the parking anyway, so just as well.
2: Oh, my gosh.
0: He said, I'd forgotten my wallet.
1: There's several ways to park, kind of, at DFW. They do have drop-off parking. That is an 8 to 30-minute journey to get to the airport or back to your car. With a toll tag, that's $1 a day.
0: Now, I could live with that.
1: Credit card is $3 a day, but that 30-minute drive from the airport, that could be 30 minutes away.
0: Yeah. Mm-hmm. I always park at the terminal. Once again, this is about convenience for me.
1: Yeah.
0: What you just described is exactly what I do.
1: Yeah.
0: I get off the plane. I don't want to mess with anything. If I don't have anybody picking me up, then I'm parking in the terminal.
1: That's what I'm doing.
2: Mm. Yeah. Shuttle. No one shuttles. You know the blue shuttle?
1: The shuttles?
2: I like the shuttle. I don't mind the shuttle.
1: You could Uber.
2: You could Uber.
1: You could do that.
2: Yeah, shuttle. I split the cost
1: but
2: with a few other
1: people. You remember the good old days where you could pass through DFW on the International Parkway, not pay a dime. You could skirt the toll booths.
2: You have to pay now, right?
1: $12 now.
0: Ridiculous.
1: To pass through on the International Parkway with a toll tag, $15 with a credit card.
0: We have these government entities. They just look for ways to rip you off.
2: Yep.
0: They just, how can we screw people again?
2: Well, let's kick them in the face more.
0: Yeah.
1: Uh-huh.
0: God.
2: I know it.
1: So,
0: all right.
1: Anyway, there you go. If you're going out to the airport anytime soon,
0: you're going to pay a
1: get
0: lot.
1: Get ready.
0: Mm-hmm. Yeah. You're going to pay as much probably for parking as you're going to pay for your ticket, which really is ridiculous.
2: That's wild.
1: God, why'd you put it that way?
2: You do. Yeah, that's crazy.
4: Y'all are suckers.
5: I don't have Hal J money. I don't have Ernie Brown money. I don't even have Monty Cook money.
1: Mm-hmm. But
4: that's unfortunate.
5: I pay $3.
1: Okay.
5: $3. And you know what I do? I take the damn bus.
0: Yeah.
1: Okay.
5: And then I get on the train.
1: There you go.
5: And then I get there.
1: And there's nothing wrong with that whatsoever.
2: Perfect.
5: Yeah.
1: Whatsoever. And so congratulations to you. I wish I was like that, Joseph. I wish I could.
0: I just feel sorry for the guy sitting next to Joseph on the bus.
5: Yeah.
0: Honey, I sat next to this man and he wouldn't stop cursing.
3: And the bus was full. I couldn't move.
1: He made up four-letter words.
0: I've never heard words like that before. Traffic and weather. Here's Julie DeHarty.
6: 35W northbound after Golden Triangle, where we had the accident and the vehicle fire. Now, all the accident vehicles have been cleared. But there's a big black mark where the car was on fire. We may have some sort of spill there. They're still blocking off the right lane. So you're still looking at a good 50 minutes to get through there. You could always use Riverside. And then three left lanes are blocked on Loop 12 northbound at I-30. Traffic's backed up for about 45 minutes for you. We have a problem near the north end of DFW Airport, 114 westbound, taking the ramp to get onto 121. And that's partially blocked, so you've got a 5 to 10 minute backup. And now it appears we have a wreck on 287 northbound at Robertson Road. This is near Rome. It is causing delays in both directions for about 10 minutes or so. Our next update within 10 minutes with WBAP's First Traffic on the Ones. I'm Julie Hart.
3: From the WBAP On-Time Experts 24-7 Weather Center, partly cloudy, breezy, warm, and humid with a high of 90 this afternoon. Isolated shower storms approaching late in the day. Some of those storms could be severe, but mainly off to our northwest. We'll be here around to watch them. 90 for the high today. South winds 10 to 15. Lows tonight, 56 to 60. That's going to be totally different with the cold front coming through. A few spotty showers, thunderstorms for that as well overnight. Tomorrow, clearing, very windy, and noticeably cooler with a high of 66, low of 46. Right now, we have 76 degrees in Fort Worth, 76 in Dallas. I'm meteorologist Brad Burton.
0: 6:54, that brings us to the very popular Hal's Got Gas.
1: Thank you very much.
0: You're welcome.
1: Thank you for saying that.
0: I see people marching in protest when it doesn't happen.
1: Is it? No, you don't.
0: I don't see that. No, I've never gotten one letter saying it wasn't on.
1: Hal's Got Gas.
0: People
1: driving.
0: Hated, I think.
1: Driving in this morning, prices range from $3.64 to $3.89.
2: Yeah,
1: at four different places that I look at as I drive in from Fort Worth. But I paid $3.60. I think I paid $3.62 yesterday.
5: Is it $3.66? And I have a major announcement. The gas station that has literally been at $3.99 for a month dropped to $3.89 this morning.
2: Something's happening. My God.
1: Something's happening.
2: I have more breaking news.
1: Okay, here it is.
2: Not the top money, but
1: no, what is
2: $3.51 at the house. However, and that was from $3.55, but it dropped yesterday during the day, and that never happens.
0: Wow. All right. So, well, it was cheap near Stately Brown Manor. The $3.99 place is now to $3.69 today.
1: And it's going to get cheaper as voting day gets here.
2: Yeah.
1: It's going to get
0: it's drifting down.
1: It's going to get West Texas Intermediate $95.30 a barrel, and Brent crude $104.89 a barrel. And there's you a look at gas. Mm.
0: Coming up at 7:07, it turns out fall is going to be here tomorrow.
2: And straight ahead, a suspect is dead following a robbery attempt in Fort Worth. Monty Cook has that and the rest of your 7 o'clock news.
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2: 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I'm Monty Cook from the WBAP 24-hour Breaking News Center.
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1: On the ones.
3: 35W northbound Golden Triangle, finally everything is completely open through there. The backup's pretty bad, though, coming from the north loop. It's still going to take you about a half hour. Also, there's a wreck 35W northbound at Northeast 28th. Those delays are a good 15, 20 minutes coming out of downtown Fort Worth. If you're trying to travel 114, this is the ramp that comes on from 121 southbound to westbound 114. It's on the right side. You're backed up about 5 to 10 minutes through there. Westbound I-20 at Kelly Elliott, new accident. That's already backing us up for about 5 minutes. And then we've got a wreck. This is near Rome on 287 northbound at Robertson Road, causing delays in both directions for about 10-15 minutes. And we do have the problem on Loop 12 Walton Walker northbound at I-30. Only the right lane gets by, and that's a good 40 minutes. Our next update within 10 minutes with WBAP's first traffic on the ones. I'm Julie Hardy.
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6: From the WBAP On-Time Experts 24-7 Weather Center, partly cloudy, breezy, warm and humid, high about 90 this afternoon. A few isolated showers and storms off to the northwest. We think that's where the worst of them will be. South winds 10 to 15. Big changes tonight, though. Wind shift to the north. A few showers, thunderstorms overnight. Will be much cooler in the morning. Lows down in the 50s. Then we're looking at clearing, windy and cool conditions tomorrow with a high of 66 and a low of 46. The rest of the weekend, we'll check on that at 7-Eleven here on WBAP. Right now, it's 74 in Fort Worth, 75 in Dallas. I'm meteorologist Brad Barton.
2: Iran claims a cargo ship struck a mine in the Strait.

0: U.S. is still in control of the waterway.
1: We have taken total control of the Hormuz Strait, and we're taking more gasoline, we're taking more oil right now out of the Hormuz Strait than we did before this started.
0: Ship traffic through the Strait of Hormuz remains limited. Iran has claimed that it will not reopen the strait until its conditions are met. One person is dead after an attempted robbery last night in Fort Worth. Mickey Briggs with more.
2: Officers were called around 8:30 to La Grande Plaza, located off South Freeway. Police said a man inside the shopping center was trying to smash a glass jewelry kiosk. A security guard working in the area reportedly shot him. The suspect ran across the parking lot, collapsed near Seminary Drive, and police and EMS arrived. They began providing life-saving measures, but the man was pronounced dead on scene. Police said the suspect's identity will be released by the Tarrant County Medical Examiner's Office as the investigation continues. Mickey Briggs, WBAP News.
0: Two illegal immigrants accused of stabbing an off-duty NYPD detective 10 times in an alleged robbery attack faced a judge yesterday. Fox's Jeff Manasso reporting.
3: D'Angelo Caraballo and Snyder Bautista pleading not guilty in court in the Bronx, where prosecutors say the men stabbed off-duty detective Jose Mercedes October 2nd, possibly targeting a gold chain given to him by his mother. The two Dominican nationals later arrested hiding in Massachusetts. Mercedes released from the hospital this week, saying that he's grateful to be alive.
4: I want to get back to work whenever I fully recover.
3: Both suspects are now jailed and face attempted murder charges. Prosecutors also say Caraballo had a prior gun charge at the time of the attack, but was released by a New York judge. Jeff Manasso, Fox News.
0: 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The dollar slipped from an 18-month high today as a sharp drop in U.S. Treasury yields pulled down the greenback, as well as uncertainty over a future rate decision by the Fed. The dollar index down 0.2% to 102.03 after hitting that 18-month high yesterday. Keep connected, DFW, on your home for WBAP's morning news. 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
6: Cowboys offense has the second fewest possessions in the league as they prepare for the Packers on Sunday. Brian Schottenheimer looking to retain the ball more.
7: Starts always with running the football better on offense, getting off the field on third down on defense. 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
6: Cowboys countdown to kickoff 5 o'clock on Sunday. Casey DeSmith makes 25 saves and stops 3-4 in the shootout for a Stars 3-2 win over the Avs. It's the 100th career win for DeSmith. Stars visiting the Blackhawks on Saturday. Dodgers fall to the Brewers 6-2 in Game 3 of the NLCS. LA now trails the series 3-0. Only one other team in MLB history has come back to win from that spot. Game 4 at 7 tonight. I'm Ryan Baldwin on WBAP from 96.7 at 1310 The Ticket.
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11: 7:07. Thank you for joining us. A Thursday edition of the Morning News on WBAP. Among our top stories, fall is finally going to be arriving.
5: Yes. And no one's more excited than Hal J himself.
12: Oh, golly, yes, you can't imagine.
11: That's true. He's been sitting here sweating in his chair for the last 6 months.
5: Well, he came bundled up today.
12: If it doesn't happen, I'm going to slice Brad Barton's tires. I really am. I'm going to get Brendan to help me.
13: I believe
14: it
13: you.
14: Yeah. It won't be the first time it's happened.
12: That's why I said it.
13: But this time tomorrow, yes. I mean, what,

0: When is all this moving in?
1: Okay, big cold front coming through. They had some severe weather in Wichita Falls last night, tornado up there. I'm waiting to get some of the latest storm reports from that. But right now, what we think is that the cold front that is currently kind of in the panhandle in West Texas is going to pick up speed and start moving this way this afternoon. I don't think it's going to come through here until probably tonight. Right now I'm thinking 5, 6, 7 o'clock. Of course, we're crossing like, you know, 8 or 9 counties, so just keep that in mind. But when it comes through, we'll have a narrow line of showers and thunderstorms. It could be marginally severe. Right now we think the stuff that will be the heaviest will actually be a little bit to our west or southwest tonight. But the stuff right now is off to our northwest this morning. So when this front comes on through, we'll see some showers, thunderstorms tonight. We hope they'll be non-severe, and they'll come on through and rain probably off and on most of the rest of the night, and the winds will turn around to the north and will be much cooler and wetter tomorrow morning. So we go 90 today, and then we're looking at maybe 58 for the low tonight. That's a pretty good drop.
0: So you can shut off, drop, yeah. Shut off the sprinkler, shut off the AC.
1: Mm-hmm. You can do that. And then tomorrow will be a very blustery day. We're going to have a really bona fide cold front coming through with maybe 30, 40 mile per hour wind gust at times and a high of only 66 and great football weather tomorrow night for Friday Night Lights.
2: All right.
0: I'll be there.
1: And a low of 46 degrees Saturday morning. So how about sitting out on the patio with a hot cup of coffee?
3: Yeah, I'll do that. I will do that. One of the stories I read yesterday, I'm glad you brought this up, is because I believe basically this evening and tomorrow is the beginning of plant life becoming dormant for the next few months. You know, I mean, just not growing
1: and I
3: not
1: wonder
3: dying,
1: about that.
3: Just,
1: with the drought that we've been through, I don't know if you've noticed that we've lost a lot of trees. A lot of trees and a lot of limbs. I mean,
3: I have,
1: see them on
3: no,
1: the side of the road and that
3: it,
1: sort of thing. They're dead. They've been torched. And I don't know. I guess they're just, it'd be all winter getting rid of them, I suppose.
0: Yeah.
1: It's just been a rough, rough summer for trees.
0: I'll be thankful to no longer have to pull up weeds. Are those going to die too?
1: They never do.
0: My
3: weeds never die. Just,
1: it's different kind of year. You get different kind of weeds.
2: I'm looking at the drought monitor map because this is what I do.
3: Mm-hmm. Yeah.
2: Why?
3: Your weekends are full, aren't they?
2: they really are. Now, this is not the most updated, but this was after we had the week's worth of heavy rain that everybody was worried about,
1: mm-hmm.
2: and it did nothing. The entire state, for the most part, is still in it, at least a moderate drought.
1: Yeah, but they have taken some of the burn bans off.
0: But so we have the super El Nino
3: coming
0: towards us.
3: We need cameras in this room.
1: You look like Superman. Why?
0: I did my Superman pose.
4: Look up in the sky. It's a bird. It's a plane.
1: No, it's just Carla.
3: Carla.
0: But anyway, that could bring some, I guess, much-needed rainfall.
1: It could. An El Nino winter can bring us a lot of rainfall, warm winters, warm, wet winters. That's more often than not. However, we can also have this kind of warm moisture in place from the Pacific, or worse, from the Gulf, when you have a major cold front come through, and then that's how you get a big ice storm.
2: Hal, have you noticed that Brad will say on one hand, but on the other hand, and then on the other hand,
3: this is the mark.
2: He's got more hands than an
3: octopus.
2: Well,
3: it's the mark of a great meteorologist.
1: It's taken me 20 years to perfect that.
3: Yeah, exactly. You've done great. You're the best.
0: Oh.
3: Yeah.
2: Coming up at 7:17, we're going to find out more about this raid on a congresswoman in Minnesota and what's behind it. 7:11 right now, traffic and weather with Julie DeHarty.
5: Getting pretty hairy out here if you're trying to travel 35W in Fort Worth northbound at 28th. We've got the left lane block, so traffic's backed up into downtown. It's going to take you about 15 minutes to drive through. A couple of problems along 183. First of all, in Euless, it's eastbound at Euless, Maine. That's about 5 minutes. And then eastbound at Brown Trail, we have an accident. You're back to 820. That's going to take you about 15 minutes. I-20 westbound Kelly Elliott, that's going to be an accident for you as well. That's backing you up to Park Springs, so 2 or 3 minutes. 20 eastbound Markham Ranch, this is on the west side of Fort Worth. We do have an accident, and traffic is backed up from the 30 split. That's going to take you about 15, 20 minutes. 114, as you're coming off of 121 to go westbound, the accident's on the right side. It's just partially blocked through there, but traffic's backing up for 5 minutes or so. And your single file on Loop 12 Walton Walker northbound at I-30, and that's a good 40-minute backup. Our next update within 10 minutes with WBAP's First Traffic on the Ones. I'm Julie DeHarty.
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1: WBAP weather for Milestone Heating, AC, Plumbing, Electrical, and more. We got up to 93 degrees yesterday. 93. Record was 99, so I guess we didn't come close to that, but we'll be glad to get rid of that sort of stuff. And today we're expecting a high near 90. Some of that will depend on cloud cover. You know, we had big storms last night off to the west, southwest, and northwest. And today, again, we can see that. It'll be edging a little closer to us. Look for a high of 90. South winds 10 to 15. Lows tonight, 56 to 60. Now, that means a cold front's coming through with some widely scattered showers and storms, probably from 5, 6, 7 o'clock this evening, maybe through 5, 6, 7 o'clock tomorrow morning. And then we're probably done with the rain, but it's going to be windy and cooler the rest of the day. We have a high of 68 tomorrow, a low of 46 tomorrow night with very blustery north winds. Saturday looks about the same, high 65, low 47. North winds calm down a little bit. Sunday 70, Monday 76. Right now we have 74 degrees in Fort Worth, 75 in Dallas. 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
1: The news continues on WBAP this morning, the 15th of October. So glad to have you with us. Joining us live now on the Clarity Windows and Doors Newsline to talk about this raid on Ilhan Omar's D.C. property. We say good morning to former FBI counterintelligence agent Eric Voidkin. Good morning, Eric. Are we hearing that they raided her other home as well? And what can you tell us?
2: I'm hearing conflicting reports, and I don't want to put anything out until we have it on paper that they've announced it. It would not surprise me, because remember, you're going to sequence these things. If you've been around, you've followed the news before, you will sometimes, or usually, you're going to hit the house that has the most evidence at it, the highest probable cause, and from everything you develop there, you continue to build out the stream and build out the case with more subpoenas and search warrants and evidence gathering.
3: It's interesting that this actually started back in the previous administration, and they've carried it over to now. What are they looking for with her?
2: So the initial case that that's being reported and has been out, according to the press releases, is this is an immigration case centered around her birth date, which would define whether or not she could be grandfathered in as a juvenile for immigration, or she would have had to apply on her own as an adult. So that's the big case. Now, the thing is that what we're seeing here is if there was a conspiracy, usually a statute of limitations on most cases is 5 years. If there's a conspiracy, though, to continue to conceal that fact, it keeps the original charge alive. And that's why we're looking at this longer case and more people who would be involved in a conspiracy. It takes more than one person.
1: Right. It seems like that would be easy to prove, doesn't it?
2: No, especially because also look here, where are we charging this? It looks like they're going to operate the case out of Minnesota, or if they have to in D.C., so they've gone to very liberal districts. So it might be an easy case on the front, but you have to remember, in the American court system, justice is not always based on the facts. Justice is based on who has the best presentation in the courtroom, so and who the jurors are. So that's an important thing always to remember about the American justice system, is it's not just the facts. It should be. That's what we usually want, but it's not the reality of life.
3: No, with everything so politicized nowadays, you get the one person on the jury who is just a supporter, and it doesn't matter whether she did something wrong or not. It's irrelevant.
2: That's correct. It could also be the judge who's going to throw out evidence or not allow evidence to be presented. I mean, even though you announced me as a counterintelligence agent, I did spend about 18 months of my life working the public Northwest Indiana Public Corruption Task Force. So I've seen how this works. These cases are run out of the local office. They're run by local agents, but everything is reviewed at the national level. So everything here, because of its high profile and the political nature, is being reviewed by 7-4 DOJ.
3: Eric, what would happen to her if they actually take it to court and they say you're guilty of whatever?
2: So if they find that she's guilty of the conspiracy, then they have a criminal charge. And using the criminal charge, my understanding is, and I'm not an ICE agent, because this is separate. Remember, we have special agents who have limited authorities in certain realms. So an ICE agent has special authority over customs, immigration, and the enforcement of all of that. So they would use a civil suit to strip her of her citizenship. Using the facts gained in the conspiracy that she lied on her birth date, and that's how they would go after it. It's step one to get to step two, and you build the building blocks of the long-term case.
3: Do you think it's possible out there, having dealt with courts before, do you think there are unbiased judges?
2: Everybody has a built-in bias.
3: Sure.
2: But the thing is, don't forget, judges do not like being overturned. Just as much as an agent doesn't like it, just as much as a U.S. attorney doesn't like losing. That's why they only take the best cases, right?
3: Yeah.
2: So in this case, a judge does not want three judges above him or nine or the Supreme Court to come back and say, you erred on the most basic foundation of law, that justice comes before mercy, that no one shall profit from an illegal activity. So if that's the case, the judges have an external influence as well, that there's other people checking them. So that can help with any sort of malfeasance by the judge and falling to preference of their political parties or personal opinions.
3: Yeah. Eric Boydkin. Eric, thank you so much. We sure appreciate you coming on. We'll definitely have you back.
2: Thank you very much. I hope you have a blessed day.
3: You too. Traffic and weather now with Julie DeHarty.
4: Inching along through downtown Fort Worth with an accident northbound 35W at Northeast 28th. They're on the left side of the roadway, but you're backed up through downtown onto the South Freeway. That's going to take you probably 20 minutes or so. 183 eastbound, right around Euless Main, right before you get there. Only one lane is getting by to the right. Traffic is backed up for about 15, 20 minutes. 360 northbound after Camp Wisdom, there is an accident. That's about a five-minute delay. Now on to 45 in Hutchins. Northbound at Doughty Ferry, there's an accident blocking a couple of lanes. Those delays are already 15 minutes. 35E northbound at I-30 in downtown Dallas. The left lane's blocked with a stall. So if you're coming in that way, it's going to take you about 15 minutes or so. And 30 westbound Chalk Hill, the left lane is now blocked with this accident. And you're backed up about 5 minutes. Our next update within 10 minutes with WBAP's First Traffic on the Ones. I'm Julie DeHarty.
5: From the WBAP On Time Experts, 24-7 Weather Center, partly cloudy, breezy, humid, 90 for the high this afternoon, winds south 10 to 15. Isolated shower storms approaching this afternoon from the northwest. We'll watch those. Wind shifting north tonight with some showers and storms overnight, turning windy and much cooler. Our lows by morning will be 56 to 60. That's Friday morning, and Friday's high, only 65 with blustery north winds up to 40 miles an hour. Right now, it's 74 degrees in Fort Worth, 75 in Dallas. I'm meteorologist Brad Barton.
3: You know, I've seen this regarding Ilhan Omar. I've seen this little piece of information. I don't know if it's accurate or not, but this was started back during the Biden administration. She's been out saying, well, this is Trump going after me. Uh-huh. No, this was the Biden administration going after her, and it's just carried into this administration that this is a – it was started by a Democratic Justice Department. A mm-hmm. Democratic judge signed off on it, appointed – practice contributing. I mean, this is all on her own party is looking at her now.
6: Correct.
3: For illegal activity.
6: Yep.
3: So she can scream and cry all she wants, but it's just not factual. But then again, when does fact ever have anything to do with politics
6: or the media coverage?
3: Yeah,
6: of it.
3: Exactly.
6: So it's, you know, hey, that's their girl. They're gonna cover for her.
3: Yeah. But I think, you know, Eric, our guest was right. Trying to get a jury anymore. A great example of it was what happened to Trump in New York, where they used a law specifically for him and split it into 34 different parts so they could walk out saying he's convicted of 34 felonies, when in reality he didn't do anything wrong, but the jury, they wanted to get him.
6: So that people could say he's convicted of, yeah.
3: Yeah, so they could
6: say that same thing.
3: Yeah, exactly. And that's what they've been doing. But if you go back and you look at the actual case, number one, there was no case.
6: Yeah.
3: And they admitted that afterwards. There was no case. We went after him because that's what we told our constituents we would do if they would elect us.
6: Yeah. And this seems legitimate. All kinds of information is coming out about her dad. It was not some kind of, we're just needing amnesty because we're poor. No, he was apparently some kind of a warlord in Somalia responsible for 200,000 deaths.
3: But once again, it won't matter. If the jury decides, well, I like her, I voted for her, and I'm not going to admit that I was wrong, so she can go free. It doesn't matter.
6: I know it.
3: You know, people do right and wrong every day, and they walk away from it.
6: Yep.
3: As long as, nowadays, it isn't about what's right. Nowadays, it's about who can convince more people that, you know, you're a victim.
6: And that is biblical.
3: Yeah.
6: I'm telling you.
3: Pathetic.
6: Mm-hmm.
3: Coming up at 7:37, you're not going to believe what kind of medicine can actually help you gain muscle.
6: Okay, and straight ahead, a lawsuit filed against the state of Texas over unprocessed voter registrations. That's right. Monty Cook has that in the rest of your 7:30 news next.
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4: Heads up if you're coming out of Garland on westbound 635. Right around Abrams, there is an accident in the two left lanes. You are backed up right now to Plano Road, so that's going to take about 15 minutes. Stall in the left lane, that's 35E northbound at I-30 in the heart of the Mixmaster in Dallas. You're backed up about 10 minutes or so. And then 30 westbound at Chalk Hill. This wreck's on the left side. It's about 10 to 15 minutes. There's a stall on 175 to watch for. Westbound at Bear, the left lane's blocked, so that's about 5 to 10 minutes from the 2nd Avenue curve. 45 northbound Dowdy Ferry, still in two lanes. Traffic's backed up at least 15 minutes. Then coming through the mid-cities, 183 eastbound before Euless, Maine. Two left lanes blocked, so you're single file to the right in about 15 minutes through there. 35W northbound at Northeast 28. There's a collision on the left side of the roadway, and that's going to be 15 minutes or so. Our next update within 10 minutes with WBAP's first traffic on the ones. I'm Julie D. Hardy.
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7: From the WBAP On Time Experts, 24-7 Weather Center. Today, partly cloudy, breezy, warm, and humid. High near 90. Some big thunderstorms possible this afternoon, mainly northwest. We'll have to watch it pretty carefully, especially late this afternoon and evening as the storms try to move on through. Our high today, 90. Winds out of the south, 10 to 15. Lows tonight, 56 to 60 with that cold front coming through. Tomorrow's high only in the 60s, lows in the 40s tomorrow night. And into Saturday, we're having a high of 65 and low 47. Right now, it's 74 degrees in Fort Worth, 75 in Dallas. I'm meteorologist Brad Barton.
3: The latest Fox News poll finds the economy top of mind for voters ahead of the midterms. Fox's Jessica Rosenthal with details.
8: The Fox poll finds two-thirds of voters are dissatisfied with the direction of the country, and a little more than a quarter think the economy is good or fair. Just under half say their finances are worse than they were 2 years ago, and 6 in 10 voters say the cost of living is the top economic issue. This is all translating into tough news for the GOP. President Trump's approval rating is at a new low in the Fox poll at 36%. And when broken down by issue, the president is underwater on approval of his handling of almost everything except the border, with 77% disapproving of his handling of inflation. Voters prefer the Democratic congressional candidate over the Republican by 9 points, and Democrats are more interested in midterms than Republicans also by 9 points. Jessica Rosenthal, Fox News.
3: Voting rights groups are suing the state of Texas after a glitch left a 500,000 voter registration applications unprocessed. WFAA's Chris Lawrence with the story.
9: They claim the Secretary of State failed to meet a mandate established 5 years ago, requiring Texas to maintain registration through the DPS portal online. It left counties frantically rushing to process applications and paying election workers overtime to get it all done. DPS and the Secretary of State's office haven't filed a response to that lawsuit so far, but we'll be sure to update you when they do.
3: President Trump rallies for Republican candidates in Arizona with just 19 days until the November election. Fox's Kristen Goodwin with more.
10: President Trump touting Arizona Republican candidates, telling a crowd in Bullhead City Wednesday, GOP gubernatorial nominee Congressman Andy Biggs will always stand with law enforcement.
11: But Andy Biggs is smart, and he's common sense. And he's going to do a hell of a job, and he respects the heroes of ICE and the heroes of Border Patrol who have done such a good job.
10: Biggs is challenging incumbent Democratic Governor of Arizona, Katie Hobbs.
12: Vote Republican top to bottom. Let's turn Arizona red. Thank you, Mr. President. Thank you.
10: President Trump again asking voters to pretend he is on the ballot to protect border security and his tax policies. Kristen Goodwin, Fox News.
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13: A smackdown in the AI stocks this week. The NASDAQ down 1.25% this morning, down over 4% over the past week. Western Digital down 6%, SanDisk down 5%. The CEOs of Broadcom and AMD came out with comments that called into question the AI boom. But it's not over yet. Taiwan Semiconductor, a few minutes ago, reported a 69% gain in profits over last year. The Dow up 167 points and rising, 51,800 at the open. Interest rates on the long U.S. Treasuries coming back down in a significant way. The 20 and 30-year Treasury yields this morning below 5.5. Spencer McGowan, News Talk, 820 and 93.3 FM, WBAP.
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0: Cowboys have not done well against the Packers recently as the two teams meet Sunday night in Green Bay. Dallas has lost 5 of the last 6. The other one a 40-40 tie last year. Cowboys counting to kickoff 5 o'clock on Sunday. Stars take night 2 of a back-to-back against the Avs, 3-2 in a shootout. Glenn Gullitson talks about the hard-fought two-game set.
14: I thought last night we slightly outplayed them and didn't get any points. I thought tonight they slightly outplayed us in the third. I thought the first two were even. We came out hard in the third, made a push. Case was real good. I thought it was a really even 6 periods, actually. Probably we won 3, they won 3. We got 2 points, they got 3 points.
0: Stars head to Chicago to face the Blackhawks on Saturday. Mavs drop preseason game 3 to the Pelicans 101-97. 2026 second round pick Toby Lawal, a bright spot so far for Dallas, averaging 11 points per game and nearly 2 stocks. Preseason finale tomorrow against the Hawks. I'm Ryan Baldwin on WBAP for 96.7 and 13th in the ticket.
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10: 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From Chief Meteorologist Brad Barton on the ones.
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15: You know, they always tell us that these medicines that become popular, like GLP-1 type medicine, supposedly will de-age you if you take these things. You know, taking Ozempic and Wegovy and that kind of thing, they'll de-age you. They'll make your aging slow down.
4: I've heard that.
15: Yeah.
4: But you could go blind, so there is that. You might not be able to see it, but others might. And they'll say, you look great. And you say, I don't know. I can't see
16: I think you've got that confused with something else. But go ahead.
15: Add them over here. And you also have this. Researchers in Italy have discovered a potential association between muscle regeneration, meaning your muscle can grow, and the drug Cialis, tadalafil.
16: So
15: the boner pill will make your muscles grow, apparently, along with other things. Over a 7-day period, the researchers looked at how the drug affected muscle cell growth, survival, and development. It was found to increase the number of muscle precursor cells, which are involved in the early stages of muscle formation.
16: Well.
15: So you need a little help downstairs? It'll help you all over, apparently.
16: Are you kidding me?
15: No.
16: Downstairs, I need to help. Are you serious?
15: You're in the basement, is that what you're saying?
16: I mean, arithmetic is hard enough.
15: Yeah, well, there you go. Yeah. All right, we also have this. AI researchers are smoking more.
4: I saw that. That's so strange, because they think that AI is going to come up for the cure for cancer, so they're just throwing caution to the wind and lighten up.
15: See, I've been wondering about this, too. If we always look at the AI as negative because of the data centers and the things that are associated with that, but you have to wonder, does AI have a positive side? And cancer is one of the most difficult diseases because it reacts differently with everybody's blood chemistry. So what would cause terminal cancer in person A may just be a tumor that's easily removed in person B. And the same with the cures that we use now with chemotherapy and radiation. Yeah. It reacts differently in everybody.
16: Not trying to be funny, but the woman in Tennessee that was tried to put to death.
15: Yes.
16: Mm-hmm. To just... Maybe different reaction.
15: Maybe her body chemistry just warded it off.
16: Yeah.
15: Well, the bottom line is, I've always thought that AI, given its the way it works, can take all the little pieces of information that are out there floating around that no human mind will ever be able to put together because it's just too complex. And at some point in the future, it can take all of those pieces and choke out a cure or something that at least will stop it in its tracks, or maybe even a cancerous type vaccine that you'd get when you're young.
4: Isn't that incredible, you don't get cancer. We have spent all of these billions and billions of dollars over how many decades for a cure for cancer?
15: Yeah.
4: Still can't figure it out. But they're thinking the AI might be able to do it.
15: Perhaps AI.
16: I'm typing in using all info we have. Will there be a cure for cancer?
15: What are you putting that into?
16: I'm putting it in what we have
15: Gemini,
16: available.
15: Gemini? To
16: Gemini, yes.
15: Okay.
16: Okay, hit enter, and let's
15: Ask
16: see.
15: Jeeves.
16: Remember Jeeves?
15: I worry when Hal gets on the online
16: let's see.
15: Here.
16: Based on based on medical consensus and current... I don't have to put up with it.
17: Almost. You might as well be asking a magic eight ball, Hal.
16: And research trends.
4: Okay.
16: Experts generally agree that there will likely never be a single universal cure for cancer.
4: What? That's wild.
15: That's what they're telling you based on the information they have now.
16: Yes.
4: But, okay, here's another question. Has cancer always been around? I'm asking it.
15: But have they taken all of the bits and pieces? I'm not interested in the opinions of researchers. What I'm interested in is taking all the bits and pieces of things that they have learned and putting all those in there and let AI make out of it what it will.
16: Well, that's why I said using all the info we have. Is that wide enough? But then
15: it commented and it said researchers say. I'm not interested in what researchers say. I'm interested in what the AI can do with all of the scientific information we have had from all the experiments we have done and all the advancements that we have made.
4: I just asked mine as well, will AI cure cancer? No, artificial intelligence will not provide a single universal cure for cancer because cancer is not a single disease.
3: Yeah, I took Joseph's advice and I asked my magic eight ball and it said ask again later.
16: Okay.
15: So,
16: very good.
4: Okay.
15: Well, but you never know what it can do in the future, especially if they attach AI to a quantum computer.
4: Yeah, but I don't know about starting smoking. That's probably not too smart.
15: That's not too smart for the AI guys, no. All right, coming up at 7:47, Scott Robbins from Markley Van Camp and Robbins will be with us to talk about the midday show, but we have traffic and weather with Julie DeHardy now.
4: It's just one left lane now on 635 westbound at Abrams, but still about a 15-minute backup for you. Right around the corner in Richardson, 75 northbound at Spring Valley, we've got a couple of lanes blocked, and that's going to hold you up for 5 to 10 minutes. 35E northbound at I-30, that's a stall in the Mixmaster, and you're backed up for about 10 to 15 minutes. Still there on westbound I-30 near Chalk Hill and about a 5-minute delay. 175 has a stall westbound at Bear in the left lane, so you're backed up around the 2nd Avenue curve for a good 5 to 10. Two lanes are blocked on 45 northbound Dowdy Ferry. If you're in Hutchins, you'll need 15 minutes. And if you're trying to travel through the mid-cities, 183 very heavy coming from Bedford all the way through Euless, Maine for about 15 minutes or so, but the wreck is gone. And then 35W northbound Northeast 28's in the left lane. That's about a 10-minute backup. Our next update within 10 minutes with WBAP's first traffic on the ones. I'm Julie DeHardy.
7: From the WBAP On-Time Experts 24-7 Weather Center, partly cloudy, breezy and humid. Our high this afternoon, 90. A lot of sunshine out there right now. Winds out of the south, 10 to 15, 90 for the high. Then things change in a big way. We have showers and thunderstorms coming in. I don't think we're the center of the severe weather event here tonight, but it'll be not all that far to the northwest, so we'll be kind of watching that. Showers and storms increasing after dark, and then the cold front comes through, windy and much cooler. 56 to 60 by morning. Yeah, jacket? Yeah, sure, for Friday morning, absolutely. And tomorrow, we're going to have a high of only 66, very gusty north winds up to 40 miles an hour. That could be a problem on these east-west thoroughfares and freeways, things like that, I-20, I-30, 183, and so forth. And cooler, much cooler, 66 for the high tomorrow and 46 for the low tomorrow night. Right now, we have 74 in Fort Worth, 76 in Denton, and 75 in McKinney. I'm meteorologist Brad Barton.
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1: Markley Van Camp and Robbins coming up today at 11.04. 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
2: It's a fun show every day, but Thursdays are particularly fun.
1: Yes, I know it.
2: You're going to have a good time today. What were you giggling about, by the way?
1: Oh, the guy. I don't know. There's always some kind of mayhem and tomfoolery going on in the commercial breaks. We don't want to
3: get into it. Stop your shenanigans, Hal. Yes.
2: I love the shenanigans. I really do. Yeah. I just wish I was part of it. You know, I want to be part of that. Yeah.
4: Well, we get them going in here, I'll tell you that.
2: Gee whiz. Yeah, but that makes work fun, right?
4: Yeah, it does. It really does.
2: Yeah, it really does. Yeah. Inflation is up. I don't know if you've heard or not.
1: Mm-hmm.
2: Jeez, it's everywhere. 3.8% right now. And, of course, I love it when the networks have to tell us why. Like, we can't figure it out.
4: Uh-huh.
2: I drive by 4 gas stations on my way to work. I get it.
4: Now, an economist, I think, will tell you a little inflation is okay. You don't want deflation, I've been told.
2: No.
4: But a little inflation is okay, because that means the economy or the, you know, your business is moving in the right direction. Is that right?
2: I could go for a couple of weeks of deflation, though. I'll tell you that.
4: Well, yeah.
2: All I know is elections are predicated so much on what I'm paying at the grocery store, what I'm filling my tank up, and how much it costs. You know, all these things go into it. I mean, it is the economy, stupid. I mean, we learned that a long time ago, right?
4: Did you just call me stupid?
2: No, you. I was quoting.
4: Sorry. Okay.
3: Specifically.
4: I was going to say, I can get this at home. You don't need to do that.
2: Yourself. I would never call a man of your stature stupid.
4: All right.
2: Never, ever. There's a Temu lawsuit going on in Missouri. This Temu thing is wild. And the attorney general there is saying, delete the app. If you have the Temu app, delete it. Apparently, they can tell within 10 feet of where you are at all times. The Chinese government.
1: What?
3: Well, we still have TikTok. I don't know why anybody's so worried all of a sudden.
4: Yeah.
3: You know, I mean, apparently people are just fine with it as long as it entertains them.
2: Yeah.
4: Oh, are you kidding me? My wife plays Mahjong every Wednesday and Thursday.
3: See?
4: And there'll be a guy named Hoshi Johnson show up.
3: Hoshi Johnson?
4: Yeah, Hoshi Johnson. Haven't you ever heard of him?
3: I'm not familiar with him.
2: Second or third generation. Yeah, there you go. That's going on today. Also, another one of these spy things is all this stuff going down about the selling of the information. If you bought like a MAGA hat, Jack Smith has got information on you.
3: Yep. That guy's a sleaze bucket of extraordinary.
1: 700,000 Americans.
2: Yeah, that's incredible.
1: It is.
2: It's incredible. Yeah, the guy's, I mean, he should be in jail.
3: He should be in jail.
2: He absolutely should be in jail. He's a bad guy.
4: Yeah. Mm-hmm.
1: So anyway, all right.
2: We'll follow this story. You got a bunch of other stuff. Tallarico, by the way, now says that he gave Biden the business over the border.
3: Oh, I'm sure he did.
1: Okay.
2: Yeah. And you talk about desperation. Last minute desperation. You're saying you're against that? Okay.
3: I'm sorry that people pay more for things right now, but no politician can fix that, even Trump. I mean, that's just the reality of it. But I don't understand how people are looking at the high prices and saying, you know what, I think I'm going to go back to the people who opened the border and let 30 million people in unvetted. And the people who went out and celebrated Charlie Cook being shot to death. I don't know. How do you vote for people like that?
2: Yeah, well, you know what? I don't know. Other than the world. I mean, it's all selfish. Politics is all selfish. What's in it for me? Right? I mean, that's kind of the way we look at it sometimes. And so, I don't know. I agree with you. It's just like, this is insanity. And I would say it's going to be bad, but I'm not going to say that now because of the morons that are running.
1: Yeah.
2: I mean, it's incredible. So anyway, we'll get to that coming up. Also, there's a great new video out. It's a Czechoslovakian Slovakian soccer coach, and he's being interviewed after his team wins.
1: Oh, yeah.
2: And the woman is interesting, is very well endowed, and she's got a very low-cut thing on.
4: Oh, my gosh.
2: He won't look at her. He does the whole interview not looking at her.
1: Yeah.
2: And I know he's fighting it like hell because he wants to, but he just can't.
1: Yeah, it's funny.
2: He can't bring himself to look.
1: All right, Scott.
4: Well, those Slovakians like their Slovakis.
3: Oh, they do.
4: I tell you that right now. You better believe it.
3: Slovakis on that one.
4: Yeah, but
2: way up firm and high, as Bob Seger said. Yes, okay.
3: All right. Scott Robbins, Markley Van Camp and Robbins today, 11:05. Traffic and weather now. Here's Julie DeHardy.
1: Big
5: Wrecked now on North Loop 820 eastbound at the Blue Mound exit. It looks like you're barely getting by on the right-hand side, or you can just exit there, but traffic is backed up almost to 199. That's going to take you about 20 minutes to get through. And we still have a wreck on 35W northbound at Northeast 28th. There on the left side of the roadway, you're backed up well onto the South Freeway. That's at least a half hour. Then 20 eastbound, right past the 30 split, there's an accident, and that's backing us up for a good 10 minutes. 635 still has the left lane blocked westbound at Abrams, waiting for a wrecker, and you're backed up about 25 minutes. And then 175 westbound at Railroad. There on the left side, you're backed up an extra 10 minutes through the Pleasant Grove area. And 183 eastbound at Mockingbird, a wreck just came in, so an extra 5 for you. Our next update within 10 minutes with WVAP's first traffic on the ones. I'm Julie Hardy.
6: From the WBAP On-Time Experts 24-7 Weather Center, partly cloudy and 90 today. A few isolated showers and storms off to the northwest. We'll be watching. And then turning windy and much cooler overnight. Lows in the 50s in the morning. High tomorrow 65, low 46 tomorrow night. And the weekend looks gorgeous. Right now, 74 degrees in Fort Worth, 75 in Dallas. I'm meteorologist Brad Barton.
3: 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Fall is just around the corner.
1: Straight ahead, a shooting in Mesquite leaves two people dead. Monty Cook has that and the rest of your 8 o'clock news next.
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0: A Better Life with Dr. Sanjay Gupta.
1: As a physician who's worked directly with patients for more than 3 decades now, I realize that it can be really hard to follow medical instructions. New study out of Northwestern University found that nearly 1 in 3 middle-aged Americans struggle with everyday health tasks, like remembering what their doctor said or dosing their medications correctly. This is not about you being smart enough. It's that the instructions themselves can be confusing and inconsistent. So here's what helps. At the end of your next appointment or pharmacy pickup, when they ask if you have any questions, say yes if you do. The researchers suggest a good one for both your doctors and your pharmacists is, what do I need to know about this medication? Do not be embarrassed to ask questions like this and any other questions, and then to write down the answers. It can make a huge difference. I'm Dr. Sanjay Gupta, helping you live a better life.
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5: 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I'm Monty Cook from the WBAP 24-Hour Breaking News Center.
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4: On the ones.
6: Looking at the North Loop, the eastbound side, right by the exit to Blue Mound, we have a big wreck. Most of the lanes are blocked. You can barely get by on the right-hand side. The delay from 199 is going to take you about a half hour. We still have the left side of the roadway blocked on 35W northbound at Northeast 28th. That's 30-40 minutes off the South Freeway. And 20 eastbound, as you pass the 30 split, we have an accident on the west side of Fort Worth, and that's a good 10-minute delay. On to 635, westbound Abrams with the left lane blocked. That's about 20 minutes. And then if you're traveling on 175 westbound at Railroad Avenue, the left lane's blocked with a stall and you're backed up about 5 to 10. Our next update within 10 minutes with WBAP's first traffic on the ones. I'm Julie Hardy.
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9: From the WBAP On-Time Experts 24-7 Weather Center, partly cloudy, breezy, warm, and humid with a high near 90 this afternoon. Some isolated showers, thunderstorms will be around, especially northwest of us this afternoon coming through here this evening. I don't think they're going to be severe for us, but we will have to keep an eye on them. South winds today 10 to 15. Wind shifting north tonight with scattered showers and storms increasing probably overnight, and then turning windy and cooler by morning with a low of 56 to 60. Tomorrow, clearing, very windy and cool, with a high of 66 and a low of 46. Winds out of the north 25 to 40 miles per hour and gusty. Then sunny, breezy, and cool on Saturday, 65, and Sunday, 70. Right now, 73 degrees in Fort Worth and 74 in Dallas. I'm meteorologist Brad Barton.
5: U.S. Central Command has released video of American forces destroying an Iranian-affiliated vessel earlier this month. The vessel thought to have been conducting surveillance on U.S. Navy ships in the Gulf of Oman. This comes as attacks by the Middle Eastern nation and its proxies.

0: Emirati cargo ships have also sunk in the past 24 hours after being struck, according to the Wall Street Journal. While the president says the strait remains open due to U.S. Navy escorts of vessels from the Persian Gulf, new reports indicate Iran is changing its tactics. The IRGC is now using unarmed spotters to increase the accuracy of its attacks. Iran's reach is expanding as one of its main proxy forces, the Yemen-based Houthis, ramp up missile and drone attacks against neighboring Saudi Arabia.
1: Two teenagers are dead, another person injured after an argument over a child's haircut escalated into gunfire in Mesquite. Christian Powers with more.
2: Police say the shooting happened shortly after midnight Wednesday in the 2200 block of Amber Springs Drive. Two 18-year-old men were found shot in the street and later died at a hospital. A 20-year-old man was also shot but is expected to survive. Investigators say the dispute involved several family members and others who knew each other. Police have not identified who fired the shots and no arrests have been announced. Christian Powers, WBAP News.
1: A dozen high school girls from a Washington school walked away from a cross-country race after a male athlete decided to join in on the race. Fox's Marianne Rafferty with the latest.
3: Instead of bolting off the line when the gun sounded, the group of girls walked a few meters and then left the course while the trans athlete took off. Now, voters in Washington state will weigh in on Initiative 638 on November 3rd that would ban biological males from competing in girls K-12 sports if it passes. Now, also interesting to note, on September 5th, the runner in question finished 76th in a boys' junior varsity race at a meet in Oregon, but by September 15th, they were competing in a girls' race.
1: 2025, President Trump signed an executive order directing federal agencies to protect female athletic opportunities and prioritize Title IX enforcement. Your money news brought to you by NetWorthRadio.com. The Social Security Administration announced the cost of living adjustment yesterday. More than 75 million Americans will get an increase of 3.6% on their benefit checks. The boost is the largest in 4 years. The average COLA raise will amount to about $75 a month. Keep connected, DFW, on your home for WBAP's morning news. 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
5: Cowboys prep for the Packers continues at the start. Despite Jerry Jones stating Christian Parker would move up to the booth this week, Brian Schottenheimer says nothing set in stone.
6: No, none of those decisions have been finalized. We've had great conversations throughout this whole process. You guys know last weekend was a busy weekend for us, and of course spent hours with CP talking about different things and options, and with Jerry and Steven going over the game and things that we need to do in all three phases.
5: Cowboys countdown to kickoff 5 o'clock on Sunday. Stars scrape out a win on night two of a back-to-back against the Avalanche, a 3-2 victory in a shootout. Dallas gets 2 points out of six, heads to Chicago to play the Blackhawks on Saturday. Back-to-back homers for the Brewers in the seventh leads them to a 6-2 win over the Dodgers in Game 3 of the NLCS. Milwaukee can complete the sweep in Game 4 tonight at 7. I'm Ryan Baldwin on WBAP from 96.7 and 13 in the ticket.
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9: 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And DFW's most accurate forecast from Chief Meteorologist Brad Barton on the ones.
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10: Good morning. It's 8:08, and this is going to be one of those reports that I think you're going to enjoy hearing. Mm-hmm. We have a difference in the weather that's coming tonight.
7: Yes, it is. And we just so happen to have someone right here in the studio who knows a thing or two about what's headed our way. Hey,
11: well,
7: Brad.
11: Well, you all know something about weather. That's okay. That's, I'm not, you know.
7: No, you're the real deal. You're the only one.
11: Sage or anything like that. Mm-hmm.
10: Well, you're the only scientist in the room, Brad.
7: This is true.
11: I am not.

0: scientist.
1: Yes, we'd like to emphasize
0: that. I tell you what, Hal's been on me all summer long about, you know, it's hot, hot. Get this to...
2: What is the date I used to tell you when it would all be over?
0: October 15th.
3: That's wild.
2: When did I say that? Back in July?
1: Probably, yeah.
0: Yeah, in July and in August and September. And it's here. Now, we did have a little taste of fall a couple of weeks ago, but this looks really good. Strong cold front coming through. There's no doubt that it's going to probably make it right on down to the Gulf. It's coming out of Canada. It has enough push with it to do this. Now, the front currently is still kind of in the panhandle in northwest Texas, but it's going to start moving and I think pick up some speed. And we think we'll see some severe weather activity this afternoon. And that kind of runs from Abilene up to Ardmore, Oklahoma, and a pretty wide swath, but it doesn't take in the Dallas-Fort Worth metro area exactly. It's just going to be a little bit northwest of us. Still, a little too close for comfort, so watch out for the potential for severe weather this afternoon or evening, and we'll be doing that. Our high today is going to be 90, and then south winds 10 to 15 will shift around to the north tonight. Very gusty winds. We'll be down in the 50s tomorrow morning, Friday morning. Great day to go out at the State Fair if you like that kind of blustery jacket feeling, and for Friday night lights are going to be absolutely perfect. Tomorrow's high 66 and our low tomorrow night 46 degrees. Winds out of the north 25 to 40 miles an hour. Ooh. Gusty.
1: Brad, I asked AI, is meteorology is a meteorologist a scientist? It says yes. Meteorologists are scientists. They are classified as physical or atmospheric scientists who use scientific principles, physics, calculus, and fluid dynamics to study the Earth's atmosphere, weather, and climate systems.
3: Mm-hmm.
1: That's according to Forbes.
2: Well, look at the big bad brain on Brad.
3: Wow.
1: Well, you are a scientist, Brad.
3: And you should ask for a raise now.
1: You should, yes.
0: I don't know. My fluid dynamics are not what they used to be. Anyway.
1: It happens when she hit 50.
2: It happens.
0: Neither my trigonometry. You know, kind of thing.
4: They make pills for that, Brad.
0: I really do. Seriously, I think of myself as a communicator. I try to take the science that we know about and put it into words that people can understand. And we try to be there whenever the weather's bad. That's the other thing we're trying to do.
2: ZZ Top did the same thing with music.
1: They
2: so,
1: did, yeah.
2: You know, yeah. Oh, of course.
1: They were musicologists.
2: Yes, yeah. They were, yes.
0: Maybe I should grow a beard.
2: Oh, there you go.
3: Please don't.
0: Well, anyway, look for a high of 90. Some big storms northwest of us this afternoon, tonight. We hope they stay northwest of us. And then fall in a big way tomorrow. Sunday as well. Sunday's going to be a nice day. Saturday's high 65. Sunday up to 70.
1: All right.
2: Looking fantastic.
1: Mm-hmm. Coming up at 8:17, we have the five things you need to know, brought to you by Epic Healthcare and Physical Medicine. Traffic and weather now. 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
5: It's a struggle on North Loop 820 eastbound. Right around Blue Mound, we've got a couple of lanes blocked. You're barely getting by to the right. And you're looking from 199 probably about 45 minutes to get around this. 35W northbound. At Northeast 28, the left lane's still blocked. You're backed up onto the south freeway. That's going to be 30, 40 minutes. 20 eastbound at 287. Now the center lane's blocked in Arlington. That's going to add 10 minutes to your drive. Still have accident activity on the right side. 30 westbound at Westmoreland for a 10-minute trip. 175 westbound at Railroad. This is a stall in the left lane, adding about 10 minutes to your drive. 635 has trouble westbound at Abrams. They're blocking two left lanes. That's at least 30 minutes coming from Garland. 121 southbound at Coit. We have an accident reported. That's a good 15 minutes. And it looks like we've got an accident here on 635 coming eastbound. It's before you get to Freeport Parkway. The right lane is blocked, and you are backed up to the 121 interchange for a good 10-minute drive. Our next update within 10 minutes with WBAP's First Traffic on the Ones. I'm Julie DeHardy.
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0: From the WBAP On-Time Experts 24-7 Weather Center, partly cloudy, breezy, warm, and humid, about 90 for the high this afternoon. Winds out of the south, 10 to 15. Wind shift to the north with scattered showers and storms increasing, moving, approaching us this evening sometime. I think the worst of them will be off to our west, even southwest, even northwest, but it'll be a close call. The thing is, the cold front comes through late tonight with some widely scattered showers and storms. We'll have a low by morning of 56 to 60, and then we're looking at a high of only 66 tomorrow with blustery north winds up to 40 miles per hour. Saturday, sunny, breezy, and 65. Sunday, up to 70. And on Monday, up to 76. But we're going to enjoy some very mild weather and for several days on end. And I will put up a new model of the HRRR, the high-res rapid refresh model that'll give you an idea when the weather might be coming through here tonight. Right now, we have 73 degrees in Fort Worth, 74 in Dallas. Meteorologist Brad Barkin.
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9: 818. Good morning. That's Carla. I'm Ernie. That's Hal. It's the morning news on WBAP. 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
10: Turns out Joe Biden's Justice Department under special counsel Jack Smith obtained the personal information of nearly 700,000 Republican donors, voters, and supporters, including people who bought those red MAGA hats. Smith even made spreadsheets with all their personal info, including birth dates, addresses, credit card stuff. The RNC says Americans should not be targeted for their political beliefs.
9: Well, banks didn't get that message. Major banks closed accounts and refused credit to Republican business owners, pro-life causes, religious groups, conservative organizations, and others disfavored by the Biden administration, like firearms and oil and gas. The bombshell report from a federal banking regulator investigated 100,000 complaints showed conservatives were debanked based on their political, social, or religious beliefs.
10: Netflix is laying off 1,000 workers within their product, tech, legal, and human resources teams. Netflix shares have fallen 40% in the last year. They've been struggling to keep audience engaged. Some online are pointing to the woke factor, saying Netflix has gone too far to the left. Netflix's biggest threat for some time now has been YouTube.
9: A proposed reservoir here in North Texas will not be built after all, thanks to a Travis County District Court judge who reversed a permit that had been granted by the Texas Commission on Environmental Quality. The TCEQ approved a permit for Wichita Falls to build a new lake. Opponents say the reservoir would ruin the area and wipe out migratory birds and other wildlife because we know they don't need water.
10: Mm-hmm. Well, it turns out the dad bod poses serious health risks. I'm so sorry, gentlemen. It's characterized, if you don't know, by the extra visceral fat, the kind stored deep inside the abdomen that wraps around internal organs. Experts say a waist circumference of more than 40 inches signals an increased health risk in men. They say if you're in your 40s and 50s, measure your waist.
9: I'm ripped. I don't have to worry about that.
11: I call them love grips.
9: Love grips?
10: It's for Ann.
11: Yes. Love grips.
10: Good for
9: okay.
10: You.
9: Yeah. It's a hell of a ride.
11: It's darn right.
10: Oh, my.
9: 821, traffic and weather. Let's go to Julie DeHardy.
12: Messy, but they did just clear up North Loop 820 eastbound at Blue Mound. Still about a 15-minute backup through there. Then 20 eastbound, as you pass the 30 split, we still have a wreck. That's about 15, 20 minutes. 35W northbound, just checked on it. Northeast 28 still has the left side of the roadway blocked. That's at least 30 minutes off the South Freeway. East Loop 820 south on Sun Valley, we have problems in the left lane. That's a good 10 minutes. Right around the corner on eastbound I-20 at 287, these folks are in the middle of the roadway. That's going to hold you up for 5 to 10. Our 30 west on Westmoreland looks like it's getting a little bit better. I think they cleared that out of the right lane, so just a couple minutes through there. 175 westbound at Railroad, there's a stall in the left lane. That's a good 5 to 10 minutes. We still have our 635 eastbound at Freeport. That's going to be in the right lane, about 5 to 10 from the 121 interchange. And then we've got in South Dallas, 35 northbound at I-20. Three right lanes blocked. You're backed up almost a half hour. And then 35 northbound at Inwood, a new wreck in the left center lane, and that's going to take at least a half hour from the Mixmaster. Our next update within 10 minutes with WBAP's first traffic on the ones. I'm Julie DeHardy.
13: From the WBAP On-Time Experts 24-7 Weather Center, partly cloudy, breezy, and humid with a high of 90 today, but this is the last day for that nonsense. Winds out of the south, 10 to 15 miles an hour. We have a cold front coming through. Could be some heavy thunderstorms off to the northwest this afternoon and tonight. I don't think they'll be right in here, but it'll be fairly close. And then we'll turn windy and cooler overnight, with lows probably in the 50s to near 60 by morning. Tomorrow, a big change. Clearing, very windy and cool, with a high of 66 tomorrow and a low of 46 tomorrow night with north winds 25 to 40 and gusty. Saturday, just about as nice with a high of 65, lighter winds out of the north through 10 to 20, and on Sunday, a high of 70. Right now, it's 73 degrees in Fort Worth, 74 in Dallas. I'm meteorologist Brad Barton.
9: On the Clarity Windows and Doors Newsline, Fox News Radio's Jeff Manasso joining us. Social Security announcing a new cost of living adjustment. This one is a fairly good one. It certainly reflects what we saw with inflation yesterday, Jeff.
0: Yeah, millions of Americans are going to see an increase in their Social Security benefits next year. The Social Security Administration announcing a 3.6% cost of living adjustment for 2027. It's actually the largest increase in 35 years, and it's going to affect about 76 million Americans receiving both Social Security and Supplemental Security Income. So what it means, if you break it down, it's about $75 more per month for the average retired worker, bringing the average monthly benefit to about $2,170.
9: Just enough money to lose at the track.
0: Yeah.
9: $75 a month. You know, honestly, to somebody who's stuck on a fixed income, it doesn't sound like a lot, but it can make a big difference for them.
0: Yeah, I mean, it's supposed to be supplemental, though we can all make the argument that if we took all of that Social Security money and invested it ourselves, you know, we'd all be massively wealthy. But you know, it is what it is. And so it certainly helps. But it's based on inflation, using consumer prices from July through September of this year. I think the big question is, you're right, how much of that increase is going to help with everyday expenses and Medicare costs, obviously still a factor. Real wage growth also up 3.6%, inflation about 3.7%. So, you know, while prices went up, this is going to kind of help us, or Social Security recipients, you know, kind of still be able to break that even line.
9: Is this going to affect Medicare too?
0: Well, there's some good. We'll see. I don't know. And there's a forecast that projects the standard Medicare Part B premium is also going to rise by about $6.60 per month in 2027. That's less than the Social Security increase, though the final premium has not been announced.
9: Okay.
0: But the big question is this going to help? It's going to help a little bit, and certainly is better than nothing.
9: Yeah, well, that's very true. It's better than nothing.
11: How's it going to help the Dallas Cowboys? That's what I want.
9: It is not going to help the Cowboys at all.
11: Are you sure?
9: No, it will not help them.
11: Well, the heck with it then. Never mind.
9: All right. Jeff Manasso, Fox News Radio on the Clarity Windows and Doors Newsline. Thank you so much, Jeff. We appreciate it. All right. Yeah. By the way, did anybody happen to catch Jerry Jones on Fox News?
10: They're
9: was
10: live.
9: Showing his house off
10: right now. They're live, literally inside his home right now.
11: That is
10: stunning.
11: That is live because I've seen this already.
9: Yeah,
11: that can't be live. I saw this yesterday.
10: 7:57.
11: I see that.
9: Oh. I think they're just rerunning the tape.
10: Oh,
9: see, this is a different show.
10: I see. That's okay.
11: Yeah.
10: Never mind. But anyway,
11: okay, yeah.
10: Still stunning.
9: He still live in that house on Preston.
10: I think he has the whole block.
11: If you could afford that, would you have it?
9: No,
10: I would.
9: You know the thing? I look at these types of houses all the time, these big, beautiful houses. They look like museums. Mm-hmm. And I always think, gosh, it just looks so cold in there.
11: I think I'd like to have a compound like Elon Musk has for all of his ex-wives and kids.
9: Yeah. And the Hall of Brides.
11: Yeah, the Hall of Brides. I'd have that. You know, I'd have Carter over here. I'd have Emery and Carlton over here. I'd have you over there. I can't tell you what I have.
9: She'd be in the kitchen.
11: She'd be in the kitchen. Yeah.
10: Thank you.
11: Oh, you said that I didn't. Yes.
9: We'll put her in the kitchen.
11: I'd build a compound instead of one giant place like Jerry Jones. You can't touch anything in there.
10: Well, that's true. Yeah, you might break it.
11: It's beautiful.
9: Mm-hmm. I mean, I wouldn't turn it down.
11: Oh, no.
9: It wouldn't be my first choice.
11: It's beautiful. Good gosh,
10: really
11: is he living good. Yeah.
9: But then nobody ever comes over to my house.
11: Yeah.
10: This is true, Ernie.
9: Yeah. And he probably has guests all the time.
11: If you had that much money, wouldn't it be fun to have like your own plastic surgeon living there with you?
9: Yeah, I think it'd be great.
11: I need a touch up on my thumbs.
9: Have him move in like Mickey did with Rocky.
11: Exactly. Yeah.
9: Coming up at 8:37, we're going to play What Year Was It? Brought to you by Advanced Hair Restoration and QC Kinetics.
10: Just around the corner, a North Texas school bus driver under arrest, and these are disturbing charges. Monty Cook has that story and the rest of your 8:30 news next.
11: All right, enough silly. Let me talk to you about Every Car Can. 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
9: 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I'm Monty Cook from the WBAP 24-hour Breaking News Center.
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12: We do still have a wreck on the west side of Fort Worth. This is going to be on I-20 eastbound just past the 30 split. You've got about a 10-minute delay. At last check, the left lane was still blocked on 35W northbound northeast 28. That's at least 30 minutes coming off the south freeway. And then if you're traveling on the east loop southbound Sun Valley, this is on the left side of the roadway. That's about 10 minutes back onto 287. 20 eastbound at 287. Two left lanes now, and that's a good 10 to 15 minutes. 635 has trouble in Coppell. Eastbound side, Freeport Parkway with the right lane blocked. The delay from 121 will hold you up for about 10 minutes. 35E northbound at Inwood. That's in the left center lane. And traffic's backed up at least 30 minutes out of downtown Dallas. 35 northbound at I-20. This is three right lanes that are blocked, and that's a good 20-minute ride. Stall still sitting there in the left lane. 175 westbound railroad. If you're coming through the Pleasant Grove area, you'll need an extra 10. Our next update within 10 minutes with WBAP's first traffic on the ones. I'm Juwiti Hardy.
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13: From the WBAP On-Time Experts 24-7 Weather Center, today will be a transition day. We're going to be start out breezy, warm, and humid with a high of 90 this afternoon. We expect to see showers and thunderstorms develop on a pretty good moving cold front. It's going to come through here with showers and storms late this afternoon and evening. Some of the storms could be severe, but right now we think the concentration of severe weather will probably be a little bit to our northwest. Pretty close. South winds 10 to 15. Then wind shift to the north. Big cold front comes through overnight. We'll be down in the 50s by morning with a little rain wrapping up. And then tomorrow clearing, very windy and cool with a high of 66 and low 46. Right now, 73 degrees in Fort Worth, 75 in Addison, 74 in Dallas. I'm meteorologist Brad Barkey.
3: News brought to you by Advanced Hair Restoration. Ukraine says it's resumed attacks on Russian oil refineries after Moscow failed to observe a truce. Fox's Jonathan Savage reporting.
4: A drone strike started a fire at a refinery around 180 miles southeast of Moscow. Ukrainian President Volodymyr Zelensky outraged by Russia's continued aerial bombardment despite President Trump's demand for a halt on attacks on energy. President Zelensky also says Ukraine's been denied Western intelligence to help them fend off Russian attacks, claiming limits were placed on US-made Starlink communications terminals. Elon Musk, whose company SpaceX created Starlink, said that decision would have come from the US government. President Trump denies the US stopped sharing intelligence with Ukraine. Jonathan Savage, Fox News.
3: A Melissa ISD bus driver facing charges after being arrested this week by McKinney police on a child pornography charge. The district says Philip Bates has been fired and that there is currently no evidence connecting the criminal charge to any Melissa ISD students or school activities. President Trump is back in D.C. following a cross-country campaign blitz that continues later this week. Fox's Jared Halpern has more from the White House.
24: Following a two-day, three-rally trip to Alaska, Arizona, and Montana, President Trump will participate in tele-rallies tonight before returning to the campaign trail at week's end. The president's plan is to spend nearly every day before November 3rd on the road. He tells me the rallies are having an impact.
25: You see the numbers go up. Every time I have a rally, it's beyond the area, too. And every one of them sold out.
24: President Trump's message to Republican voters is to pretend he's on the ballot next month. At the White House, Jared Halpern, Fox News.
3: Your money news brought to you by NetWorthRadio.com. Copper prices declined for the third straight day after a higher than expected inflation data and other inflation data buoyed expectations of more tightening by the Fed. Industrial metal dropped 1.1% to $14,338 a ton on the London Metal Exchange. Checking the opening numbers on Wall Street, the Dow was up 225 points. NASDAQ is down 343, and the S&P 500 has dropped 40 points. Keep connected DFW on your home for WBAP's morning news weekdays 4 till 9, starting with the Dan Bongino Report at 4 a.m. Only on News Talk 820 and 93.3 FM WBAP. 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
0: Cowboys offense has the second fewest possessions in the league as they prepare for the Packers on Sunday. Brian Schottenheimer looking to retain the ball more.
5: Starts always with running the football better on offense, getting off the field on third down on defense. There's certainly the opportunity to go for different things, fourth down situations and stuff like that, but the best way to do it is just to completely focus on execution in all three phases.
0: Cowboys countdown to kickoff, 5 o'clock on Sunday. Casey DeSmith makes 25 saves and stops 3 of 4 in the shootout for a Stars 3-2 win over the Avs. It's the 100th career win for DeSmith. Stars visiting the Blackhawks on Saturday. Dodgers fall to the Brewers 6-2 in Game 3 of the NLCS. LA now trails the series 3-0. Only one other team in MLB history has come back to win from that spot. Game 4 at 7 tonight. I'm Ryan Baldwin on WBAP from 96.7 at 1310 The Ticket.
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9: Hey, mark your calendars for Thursday, October 29th. 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
11: 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They're going to have tickets to all kinds of things like Billy Bob's, Live Nation, Dickies Arena, Six Flags, some movie tickets, Universal Kids Resorts, and even a very limited number of tickets for the Dallas Stars. So keep that in mind, October 29th, 2 weeks from today.
9: All right, we'll tell you more as we get closer to it. But right now, we got to tell you all about... 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
11: And we have 2 tickets right now to send you to, these are VIP tickets, by the way, the Smoke and Whiskey Festival, October 31st. It's in Flower Mound. We'll take caller 5 right now, the number 800-288-9227. 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Joseph will play those. 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
27: In Somalia, U.S. troops are held captive in the Black Hawk Down incident.
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9: All right, we have Mitchell as our contestant today. Now, Mitchell, three choices, 1993, 94, and 95. Monty wanted to help, but Hal insisted he knows.
3: Sorry.
1: Yeah, Mitchell, we don't need Monty's help, do we?
2: No, not today.
1: Attaboy, attaboy. All right, here we go. Mitchell, I want to tell you right now, I'm guessing, though. I do have to admit.
9: Wait a minute. You just said you
1: well,
9: didn't need
1: help. You maybe we can use a little of Monty's help. Okay. Maybe. Somalia, Black Hawk Down. Good movie.
11: Yes.
1: Good movie. I didn't realize that was back in the Clinton era. I really didn't. Conan O'Brien debuts Ace of Base, a Nightmare. What was it? Nightmare Before Christmas? Was that what it is?
9: Yes.
1: I don't recall that movie.
9: Yeah, it was a claymation or something.
1: Oh, was it?
9: Yeah.
1: I'm just going to go, for some reason, 1995 hit me.
11: Oh.
1: I usually go in the middle when I don't know, but I'm guessing because of the Black Hawk Down thing in the Clinton years, 1995.
11: 95. No, last time, Mitchell, he guessed, and he got it right. So are you going to go with Hal at 95, or are you going on your own?
2: I'm going to go with Hal because I would be guessing too. So.
11: No,
1: all right.
11: Oh, boy. Let's
1: all
11: find
1: right,
11: out
1: buddy,
11: if you're a winner.
1: Here we go.
4: It's Black Hawk Down in Somalia, Conan O'Brien new on TV, Nightmare Before Christmas at the movies, and Ace of Base in the top 10.
1: Here we go.
4: The year?
1: Come on.
4: 1993.
11: Oh, boy.
1: Mitchell, I'm
11: sorry.
1: I'm terribly sorry, pal.
2: That's great.
1: Yeah, all right. Try again.
11: Yep, we'll do it again tomorrow morning at 5:37.
9: You know, Monty, I'm reminded of the phrase, the blind leading the blind.
3: Yes, me too.
9: It does stand out here for some
3: reason. It does seem like where he really went wrong, though, was...
1: Well, here, both of you, look at this.
9: Yeah.
1: Whoa.
9: Uh-huh.
1: Oh,
9: yeah.
1: Yeah.
9: Uh-huh.
1: Yeah.
9: Uh-huh.
3: That away.
9: Hey, I'll why don't we... we'll talk to Matt Locke coming up here at 8:47, and then we have our pet of the week in the studio, traffic and weather. Here's Julie DeHarty.
6: Looking at I-20, and this is on the west side of Fort Worth. First of all, if you're traveling toward 1187 in the Aledo area, it looks like we have a fender bender there with a couple-minute delay. And we still have one as you split off from I-20, on I-20 from I-30. So that looks like they're putting you off on the frontage road, and that doesn't last very long. So you may want to stick to I-30 through there. Otherwise, it's going to cost you probably 10, 15 minutes. We had this accident, 35W northbound, northeast 28. They just cleared it a couple moments ago. So your delays are still about 20 minutes or so coming off the south freeway. Left lane still blocked on the east loop southbound Sun Valley. That's about 10, 15 minutes. R20 eastbound 287 has two left lanes blocked. You're backed up all the way through Wichita. That's going to be almost a half hour. Now, 635 eastbound at Freeport looks like it's on the right shoulder now. Still about a 5-minute roll from 121. There is a problem on 35E northbound at Inwood in the left center lane, so 30 minutes out of downtown Dallas. A new wreck just came in for Garland, folks. This is going to be 635 westbound at Jupiter and about a 5-minute backup. Left lane's blocked on 80 eastbound at Lawson. So if you're in Sunnyvale, you're going to need an extra 5 to 10 minutes. And we still have three right lanes blocked on I-35E. Northbound as you come up to I-20. Traffic's backed up to Pleasant Run. That's going to be 20, 25 minutes. Our next update within 10 minutes with WBAP's First Traffic on the Ones. I'm Julie DeHarty.
12: From the WBAP On-Time Experts 24-7 Weather Center, I just put the old HRRR on. That's the high-res rapid refresh model from noon today to noon tomorrow, and you can see how the this near-term model depicts the weather, kind of depicts the radar, what we think it'll look like this afternoon and tonight. Looks like the heaviest storms stay off to our west. We'll certainly get some very gusty winds overnight into early tomorrow morning. High today, 90. Low tonight, 58. High tomorrow, only 66. Winds out of the north gusting to 40 miles an hour, and low of 46 degrees tomorrow night and Saturday morning. Saturday, a beautiful day, sunny, breezy, and cool. North winds 10 to 15 miles an hour, 65 for the high Saturday, low 47. Sunday, beautiful day, mostly sunny with a high of Sunday, with a high of 70. Sunny and 70 on Sunday. I'll get it. Right now, we have 73 degrees in Fort Worth and 74 in Dallas. I'm meteorologist Brad Barton.
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2: Coming up this morning at 9.04, it's Matt Locke. He'll be with us, and what will he be talking about?
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4: We're going to talk about the Tallarico Two-Step. How about okay. that? We're going to bring in some Texas line dancing because everything he said was contrary to what he said before.
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4: Okay. How about that?
3: Wow. Getting... Don't tell me a politician is
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3: talking all over the page here.
4: Yes.
3: Right. Oh, my God. 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
4: I like that better. All over the page.
3: All over the page.
2: Yeah. All right. Yeah. All right. Matt's coming up at 9.04. Julie DeHarty has traffic and weather now at 8.51.
5: Checking on Sunnyvale, we still have the accident in the left lane. This is going to be Highway 80 eastbound at Lawson, and it's already backing us up for about 10 minutes. Now, everybody's on the right shoulder, 35E northbound Inwood, still a slow roll for about 20 minutes out of downtown Dallas. 35E northbound at I-20, three right lanes and almost a half hour for you. It's two left in Arlington, 20 eastbound at 287, so that's a 30-minute backup. Left lane still blocked on the East Loop, southbound at Sun Valley for about 10 to 15 minutes, and this accident, 20 eastbound just past the 30 split, is still backing us up for about 10:15. Our next update within 10 minutes with WBAP's first traffic on the ones. I'm Julie DeHarty.
6: From the WBAP on-time experts, 24/7 Weather Center, partly cloudy, breezy, warm, humid. Some isolated shower storms around this afternoon or evening. High today 90, winds out of the south 10 to 15. Again, I just put up the high-res rapid refresh model on both, our X feed and now on our Facebook feed, so you can take a look at that and see what it looks like this afternoon. Right now, it appears that the severe weather risk is going to be off to our west. High today, 90. Low tonight, about 58. And then tomorrow, very windy and cool with a high of 66, a low near 46. Winds out of the north, 25 to 40 and gusty. Right now, 73 degrees in Fort Worth, 74 in Dallas. I'm meteorologist Brad Barton.
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6: Oh, yeah.
3: Wrote in to tell me, to tell you,
6: yeah.
3: 6 inches in his rain gauge in Wichita Falls so far this morning.
6: Yeah, they started off with tornadoes last night, and they've had rain just about all night long.
3: All right, very good.
6: Thank you.
7: Do the dog catcher, baby, do the dog catcher. Dog.
8: Okay, that can only mean one thing at a time for the WBAP Pet of the Week from the SPCA of Texas, brought to you by Best Buy Windows and Siding. Live in studio, Mara Davies from the SPCA, and I'm already in love with a fella named Duke. Oh my goodness. So, okay, I have two large dogs, is what I thought they were large. Would he fall into the extra, extra large category? Yeah.
9: You know, it depends on who you are. So Duke is 83 pounds, and he is quite tall. So, I mean, it... He could easily reach onto a counter and grab something. I'm just saying, although I have never seen him do that. So I don't want to...
3: He could grab Hal.
8: Yeah, he could.
3: This is a big dog. Good-looking dog. Good-looking dog.
9: So didn't handsome. He look like a teddy bear in dog form?
8: I want to hug him.
9: We're joking about him being part horse. He's quite tall. Mm-hmm. I would still put him in the large category, but I think a lot of people would put him in the extra large category. But this guy is gentle. He is a big boy, but he's easygoing, great on the leash. He jumped up into the car very easily, rode well in the car. Good with other dogs to shelter. He's only been with us a couple of weeks. I think he's transfer in from another shelter. What I keep saying is, if you are looking for a quintessential good boy dog, and this is a quintessential good boy dog for anybody, he's a good starter dog, but he's four, so he's full grown.
8: Oh, good.
9: And he's just going to be the perfect dog for somebody, y'all.
8: You know, if he's good with other dogs or cats or anything like that?
9: Dogs we know because he was out in the play yards this morning romping around other dogs, having a great old time. Not sure about cats. Our staff can always walk through, if someone wants to adopt, exactly how to introduce cats and dogs together. So we want to make sure that everyone gets along happy. But if you have another dog at home, you can bring a dog to the shelter for a meet and greet while you do the adoption. And, of course, your human kiddos. Bring the whole family. He's going to be available at noon today, 2400 Lone Star Drive in Dallas. He's neutered. He is up to date on his vaccinations. He is microchipped. His adoption fee is $100, and he's just a great dog.
8: He is so great. I mean, look at everyone's just crowded into the studio to take a look at this guy because he is stunningly gorgeous and very large, but he's so just sweet.
9: Yes, and I forgot to say he looks like a combination of a golden retriever and a shepherd.
8: Yes.
9: So the coloration of a shepherd, he has the floppy ears, the kind of sloping back, and then sickle tail. All the golden retriever and shepherd people know exactly what I'm talking about.
8: Very much.
9: He doesn't
8: so.
9: Have a saddle. Not like for all you shepherd folks out there who know what that.
8: No,
6: he could probably use one though.
9: Right? No,
8: he has the rear end of a golden. I know that.
9: He totally does. He totally does.
3: I've never heard. Yeah, I've never heard a woman say that.
8: Large backside.
9: Luckily, she's not talking about a human.
8: I know it. Oh my gosh, Duke is so amazing.
3: I like him.
8: I guess last week's dog got adopted.
9: Yes, Wilfred.
8: Wilfred was so cute.
3: Yeah, that's awesome.
8: So we are hoping to find a home today for Duke, and we're going to post pictures of him online, WBAP.com, and on our Facebook page here in a little bit.
3: Very good.
8: Yep.
3: No, that's good.
8: Mara, any other special needs you guys have at the SPCA right now? We're in the fall.
9: It's always a wonderful time. 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If you're looking to, you can foster a dog or a cat. We always are looking for fosters, volunteers, and we have a ton of amazing events coming up. We're partnering with Dallas Children's Theater this weekend for a really cool deal with Cats, the musical they're putting on. So we're going to be out there with some cats and cat theme stuff. We usually just do dog stuff all the time, so I'm thrilled about the cat stuff.
8: Nice.
3: All right.
9: Check it out.
8: All right. 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
4: On the ones.
6: Northbound I-45 at Lamar now, two middle lanes blocked with a wreck. You're backed up onto 175 and toward Overton, so that's going to take an extra 10 to 15 minutes. 635 westbound at the Dallas North Tollway. Those folks are on the right side. Move to the left and give yourself an extra 15. Dallas North Tollway northbound Trinity Mills has a wreck in the right lane. That's 15 to 20. And it's still three right lanes in South Dallas on I-35 northbound at I-20 and a 20-minute backup. 20 eastbound at 287, two left lanes, at least a half hour for you. East Loop 820 southbound Sun Valley's in the left lane, so move right and give yourself an extra 10. And we do have an accident 20 eastbound just past the 30 split on the west side of Fort Worth. That's going to add about 10, 15 minutes to your drive. With WBAP First Traffic and Weather on the ones, I'm Julie DeHardy.
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5: Your WBAP forecast from Chief Meteorologist Brad Barton in the on-time experts 24-7 Weather Center.
9: A strong, fast-moving cold front in the panhandle this morning will drag a narrow band of thunderstorms toward North Texas late this afternoon and evening. Today, partly cloudy, breezy, warm, and humid. Isolated showers and storms approaching this afternoon with a high near 90, south winds 10 to 15. Wind shifting north with scattered showers and storms increasing after dark, turning windy and cooler after midnight. Tonight's low 56 to 60 by morning. Tomorrow, clearing, windy, and cool with a high of only 66, low near 40. Winds out of the north 25 to 40 and gusty. Then sunny, breezy, and 65 Saturday, 70 on Sunday, 76 on Monday. I'm meteorologist Brad Barton.
5: 75 degrees in both Dallas and Fort Worth. We're told it was another good night in the hospital for Pope Leo. Fox's Jonathan Savage with the latest.
10: The Pope's recovery from cancer surgery continues at Rome's Gemelli Hospital. After what the Vatican says was a good night, Pope Leo has eaten breakfast. He's been diagnosed with a common form of lung cancer, adenocarcinoma. The Vatican says the surgery was successful and without complications, but we've not been told the size of the tumour or whether the disease had spread to nearby lymph nodes. Once those test results are released, Pope Leo's prognosis and potential treatment plan will be clearer. Jonathan Savage, Fox News.
5: Plano police looking for answers after a person was found dead in an alleyway on Tuesday. Media partner WFAA's Chris Lawrence with the story.

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1: Your money news brought to you by NetWorthRadio.com. Jobless claims inched up to 199,000 for the week ending October the 10th. Data from the Labor Department showed the increase of 1,000 claims from the previous week. Economists expected jobless claims to rise to 200,000. On Wall Street, Dow Jones Industrial Average is up 199 points. NASDAQ has dropped 237. The S&P 500 down 24 points. Keep connected, DFW, on your home for WBAP's morning news. 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

0: The Tallarico Two-Step. Yeah, we're in Texas. We're going to talk about the flip-flopping that happened last night at the town hall that James Tallarico attended. Welcome in. You're locked in with me, Matt Locke, here on News Talk 820 and 93.3 FM WBAP. Thursday edition of the program. One more day before we get to my favorite day of the week. But I have to tell you, I had almost no clue that James Tallarico, Democrat candidate for Senate here in Texas, was having a town hall last night with CNN. Just didn't know. Phone blew up this morning, started looking at clips. And I mean, the two-step might be a little light for what took place. Now I want to start this. There's a video out of James Tallarico talking about all of his positions before he started running for Senate. Take a listen. Oh, gotta turn on the channel.
1: Activists have really drawn the link between climate change and white supremacy and capitalism in our country. And I think only in the ways that all three of those oppressive systems work together are we going to be able to begin the process of dismantling them.
2: We should make sure that we're all paying our fair share.
1: I don't care what taxes you have to raise.
3: Raise local taxes.
1: They've said we will not raise revenue or raise taxes. What if we did the opposite? And we can have new taxes.
4: Fossil fuels are destroying the planet. Right now it feels a little bit like we're the number one supplier of cassette tapes in 1988, right? Time to transition.
5: You can't call yourself a Christian and destroy God's creation with greenhouse gases.
1: As an educator, always rich to me that defund the police is considered off limits in our political debate.
6: Prisons allow us to ignore the consequences of systemic racism and global capitalism. If we took just half of what we spend on wars, prisons, and policing, and spent it on education, healthcare, and jobs, we could make prisons obsolete.
1: I'm also ranked as one of the most progressive members in the Texas House.
7: I consider myself a proud liberal.
1: Hashtag, I like defund the police.
0: There you go. Climate change, defund the police, boys and women's sports, oil and gas. You name it, there's a montage of all the positions James Tallarico has. All of them. And he proceeded. I mean, it is crazy. I went through pretty much this morning looking at all of these audio and video clips. And every single thing that James Tallarico stands for was the exact opposite thing he talked about last night at this town hall. And now we're so divided in our politics today that the mainstream media, the state-run media, we're going to get to them in hour two because they're liars. You know, they're all like, oh, it was fantastic. Ken Paxton should have been there. It was an opportunity missed. James Tallarico was amazing. No, he was amazing until, well, this lady showed up on the Bible. And abortion. Take a listen.
8: And so I can...

0: respect anyone like you who is consistently pro-life, and I actually think there's common ground we can find here. We may come to different moral and ethical conclusions when it comes to the question of should abortion be legal or not. Mm. It sounds like you and I do come to a different conclusion. That's okay. You know, we're both Christians, and the Bible is silent on the issue of abortion. It means you and I both have to look at different scriptures to try to come to a conclusion.
1: And I just wanted to add that the Bible is not silent on abortion. There is the Ten Commandments, thou shalt not kill. And as Catholics, we take great insult, I guess, sometimes when it's spouted that way.
2: The Bible is not silent on abortion. It doesn't talk about abortion. Actually, it talks about life. I knew you in the womb. It's just fake Christianity on display telling someone, you shall not murder. It is murder to kill an unborn baby. And then, of course, all of the arguments come back on social media. Well, it's just a clump of cells. It's not a child. No, that clump of cells turns into you. It doesn't turn into a toaster or a Volkswagen or anything else. It turns into you. It has your mother and your father's DNA, and it turns into you. You're created at conception. God knew you in the womb. Now, Talarico wanted to bring out the Torah. By the way, the Torah is the first five books of the Hebrew Bible, just so you know out there. It's also called the five books of Moses, Genesis, Exodus, Leviticus, Numbers, and Deuteronomy. Here's Talarico saying the Torah mentions abortions.
3: Well, when was abortion even invented?
0: Well, there were certainly abortions in the ancient world. I haven't stated this enough to say this definitively, but there are interpretations of certain passages from the Torah where some folks will even say that there is some subtle instructions for how to perform an abortion in the ancient world, certain things to drink, things like that.
2: No, some people wouldn't. Look, this guy's a Fruit Loop. I watched it, by the way. My takeaways, and I'm going to get your takeaways too. 800-288-9227 is the phone number here. Would love to hear your thoughts on this. I'm watching that town hall with CNN, and there's something about the eyes of James Talarico that look just dead. I mean, it's the first thing I see when I look at him. You see pictures of him years ago and pictures today. He looks dead inside to me. Almost looks wooden, stiff, just told to do and say what he's told to do and say. It's really weird. Nothing seems natural. There's something off there. Like my spider sense is tingling at the fact that he just seems off. And then you go to this town hall, and I'm going to give it to this ex post, the Liberty Pack, that they've put all of these videos together on James Talarico in the flip flops. So we're going to spend the next two segments going through what he actually said. I mean, you should know this. You should know what he said and why he said them and what he said before. And why it makes a difference today. If you got some thoughts on this, 800-288-9227. My name is Matt Locke. 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
4: A Senate candidate said his hometown would be better if it were less white. 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Hear if we've reached peak gay at 3:05. And the Ilhan Omar raid is being called racist. That means it's probably legit. 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That's coming up today, 2 to 5. On The James Show with me, James Parker, on your Texas voice for common sense. 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
15: It's a 20-minute ride if you're traveling in South Dallas. There's an accident on the right side, 35 northbound at I-20. Your backup is Pleasant Run. Two middle lanes on 45 northbound Lamar for an extra 10. If you're traveling 635 westbound at the Dallas North Tollway, this wreck's in the left lane. That's about 25 minutes coming from the high 5. And then East Loop A-20 southbound at Sun Valley still blocks two left lanes, and that's a good 5-minute backup. With WBAP First Traffic, I'm Juwiti Hardy.
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2: 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You're going to get the news, traffic, and the weather on the ones, plus all kinds of other things you didn't even know you needed here on News Talk 820 and 93.3 FM WBAP. Welcome back. I'm your host, Matt Locke. Thursday, we're going through the Tallarico two-step of the CNN town hall that took place last night. I asked for your opinion. Guys are fantastic, by the way. 800-288-9227. We're going to run to Kevin in North Richland Hills. Kevin, did you get a chance to watch that CNN town hall last night? Welcome to WBAP, by the way.
19: Oh, no, I did not.
2: were you washing your hair? Something more important?
19: Yeah, right.
2: Right.
19: I know you're not Mr. Ed, and yes, I'm dating myself.
2: Yes.
19: But who leaped in their mother's womb when they saw Mary, when Elizabeth saw Mary?
2: I didn't hear. I'm sorry, I didn't hear you, Kevin. I was getting talked to in my ear. Say okay. That again.
19: Who leaped in their mother's womb when the lady saw Mary, which was Elizabeth, in Luke?
2: Well, it'd be Jesus.
19: No, it was John the Baptist.
2: Oh, John the Baptist.
19: Yes.
2: Okay.
19: So therefore, as far as abortion is concerned and all that stuff, that's what I have to say, you know.
2: Well, I don't disagree. Anyway. I mean, they all say a clump of cells. When are you born? When is a human? All of these things with abortion. There was abortion in the Torah. I mean, I think they're reading the wrong Bible.
19: I think you're correct.
2: Well,
19: and I've seen interviews with his so-called pastor.
2: Yeah.
19: And she doesn't even believe, and neither does he.
2: No.
19: It's just a book to them.
2: Yeah, it's a way to put on a skin suit and convince you that they want to talk to Christians like we are. It really is a sad state of affairs that we're living in. So what do you think about, you know, this whole town hall and all of the flip-flopping that took place yesterday? I mean, are you shocked by that?
19: No, I'm not. The guy's a liar, just like all the, I'm not saying both sides, but more so on the Democrat side, so.
2: Yeah, politicians like to fib a lot, Kevin. Thank you for the call, sir. Certainly appreciate it. Thank you so very much. We're going to head off to Brian in Dallas. Brian, welcome to WBAP. Did you get a chance to watch that CNN town hall last night?
20: I listened to it on the air, the radio. But, you know, I just want to say real quick to you, Matt, and all the listeners out there across Texas, this great state of Texas, which it is the great state of Texas. I just really don't. And people may disagree with me, but I just don't think the time right now to bring a rookie in as far as what his skill set is. And I'm sure he's probably an intelligent, smart guy. But if you look at where we're at in Texas right now, we just can't go backwards, man. We can't, because California's gone left. And the way Texas is, they're all flocking to Texas. You look at California, these other states. It's no secret that if you look it up, how many corporations have moved out of these leftist states.
2: Right.
20: We are leading the pack with blue chip in manufacturing. You know, Bezos just announced he's going to build that SpaceX project. Excuse me, not SpaceX, but the big project down there in South Texas, the Blue Origin.
2: Mm-hmm.
20: So I just don't think, really, personally, and, you know, it's just like going for a job interview. You look at what, you know, Paxton holds, what this college kid holds.
2: Yeah.
20: We don't need to, right now, it's just not the right time for him. It's really not.
2: Well, Brian, I certainly appreciate it. Thank you for the call, sir. I don't disagree. It is a job interview. You need to look at it that way. And we need to ask the pertinent questions of a job interview. Now, one of the things that absolutely floored me is 80% of the country wants the Save America Act. It's not that hard. You got to be a citizen to vote. I mean, it's really not that hard to understand unless you're James Tallarico.
21: Do you support the Save America Act? And if not, what parts and why?
22: Well, I'd honestly have to read the details of the legislation. I'm a policy wonk, and so I always hesitate to say I'm going to support any one bill if I haven't read the final version of that bill.
21: Yes, sir.
22: But from what I understand, the bill is about our elections. Is that right?
21: Yes, sir.
23: And so for politicians in Austin or in Washington, as they're now doing with the Save Act, they are trying to rob our neighbors, particularly our black neighbors, of those God-given rights.
2: So he doesn't know what's in it, but we're going to rob our neighbors of their God-given rights. I mean, this guy makes no sense. He knows exactly what's in it. I want to give a big shout out to the Lone Star Liberty Pack. They're the ones where I'm pulling all of this audio today. They put all of these together. All of these flip-flop audio cuts that I have came from them. So if you're not following them over on X at Lone Star _ Pack, P-A-C, you should go follow them. I mean, they did good work. But he, of course he knows. Of course he knows what the Save America Act is. But yet, up in front of a veteran, oh, I'd have to read the bill. I don't really know what it is. I don't know what's taking place. I'm really a policy wonk. You're not. Lazy. You know, he says he passed 60 bipartisan bills. He passed 10. I mean, go look it up. This guy is so easy to fact check. It's unbelievable. We have more information out there at our fingertips than we ever did. And to be able to go out there in a straight face and lie to the Texan people, it's just criminal. And I agree with David there. I don't think he is qualified to be the senator of the great state of Texas. I just don't. If you wanted to put qualifications side by side, if you looked at Ken Paxton's resume and you looked at James Tallarico's resume, you would hire Ken Paxton 10 out of 10 times. It wouldn't be a contest. If we were running a business where we wanted the best people in that position, Ken Paxton would be that guy. I'm not telling you to vote for him because it's a free country and I'm not, you know, look, I'm a radio guy. I'm not here to promote anybody. I'm not here to endorse. I know who I'm going to vote for. I'm just giving you the facts. But if it makes you feel any better, okay, I want to play this for you. I got to find this here. James Tallarico, well, he wants mass amnesty. Take a listen.
23: And then lastly, I think we have to build a pathway to citizenship for our neighbors who have been here for years and decades. They should pay a fine. They should pay back taxes. They should learn English. And if they can do all those things, I think they deserve a shot at joining our communities as full citizens.
2: No, absolutely not. You came here illegally. You broke the law to get in here. You have no desire to go get citizenship. You have no, not at all. We are not the doorstep for illegal immigration. We live in Texas. I don't even know if he knows what he's talking about. So coming up next, want to hear your opinion, by the way, 800-288-9227. I got some more of the flip-flops on religion, on voter ID, on a bunch of other things that he said one thing 3 or 4 months ago. He said another thing last night. Stick around. You're going to hear this. My name is Matt Locke. 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
1: On the ones.
3: I-35 northbound at I-20. Expect the right lanes to be blocked off, and it's going to take you at least 20 minutes to drive through. 45 northbound Lamar, that's two right lanes, 10 to 15. 35 northbound Wycliffe is road work. You're 30 minutes out of downtown because of it. 635 westbound at the tollway, they're in the left lane. That's 20 minutes from the high five. And 635 northbound Military Parkway, three left lanes and already 5 minutes for your delay. With WBAP First Traffic and Weather on the ones, I'm Juwiti Hardy.
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2: Your WBAP forecast with Chief Meteorologist Brad Barton from the On-Time Experts 24-7 Weather Center.
6: Warm Gulf air and gusty south winds will give us one more 90-degree day, followed by showers and storms tonight and much cooler weather this weekend. Today, look for a high near 90, south winds 10 to 15. Wind shifting north with scattered showers and storms increasing after dark will turn windy and cooler after midnight. Our lows will be 56 to 60 by morning. Tomorrow, clearing, windy and cool. High only 66, low near 46, with winds out of the north 25 to 40 and gusty. Saturday, sunny, breezy and 65. Sunday, mostly sunny and 70, then 76 to 80 early next week. I'm meteorologist Brad Barton.
2: It's 75 degrees in both Dallas and Fort Worth. Family members of Congresswoman Ilhan Omar have been subpoenaed by the Department of Justice amid ongoing investigations into the Minnesota Democrat. Fox's David Spunt in Washington with the latest.
7: Information on these dual federal probes into the Democratic Congresswoman Ilhan Omar from Minnesota. We've learned that her cell phone was seized as part of this immigration-related investigation. More than a dozen family members also received subpoenas, which is part of this immigration probe that played out very publicly on Monday during that raid of her Washington, D.C. home. Homeland Security agents and DOJ investigators are looking at whether Ilhan Omar's declared age on applications to come to the United States and later to become a U.S. citizen are inaccurate. She came to the United States in 1995 and became a citizen 5 years later in 2000. Authorities are looking at potential immigration fraud over a period of years, and they're specifically looking at paperwork connected to her father's application, which ultimately helped get her into the United States.
2: This is happening in parallel with a second investigation into Omar in connection with her financial disclosures and a roughly $30 million discrepancy. A minor is now in custody after leading police on a high-speed chase through multiple counties. Sybil Summers with details.
8: It started Tuesday evening when Mansfield police clocked a motorcycle going around 120 miles per hour. When officers attempted to pull the bike over, the rider refused and led law enforcement on a chase through Johnson and Erath counties. The pursuit ended when the motorcycle eventually ran out of gas, allowing deputies to arrest the driver, who was a juvenile. The minor was booked into jail, but authorities haven't released the suspect's identity or specific charges due to their age. Sybil Summers, WBAP News.
2: Despite higher prices, Americans still spending last month. Fox's Jenny Cosola reporting.
9: Inflation pushed up prices in September, but retail sales rose 0.8%, a larger increase than estimated, a sign Americans remained willing to buy things. For the year ending in September, retail sales rose 6.3%, and the government revised retail sales for August slightly higher to a 1.3% increase. The numbers confirm a larger part of budgets is going to filling up. Excluding business at gas stations, retail sales were up 0.2%. However, furniture and home stores, department stores, and online retailers all reported an increase in business for September. Restaurant spending rose 1.1%. Ginny Cosola, Fox News.
2: 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Tesla will unveil its all-electric sports car today, one that says it's the quickest vehicle in the world with record-setting acceleration, range, and performance. The Tesla Roadster event will be in Waco at 8 p.m. this evening. Now, the Roadster reveal was originally scheduled for October 1st, but was pushed back due to weather conditions at the facility. On Wall Street, Dow Jones Industrial Average is up 347 points. NASDAQ has dropped 210 and the S&P 500 down 15 points. 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
14: The Tallarico two-step happened last night with CNN. We're talking about that here on News Talk 820 and 93.3 FM. WBAP, I'm your host, Matt Locke. Thursday, so glad you're along for the ride. We're going to head back to the phones because your voice is way more important than mine. And we're going to go to Jeannie in Collinsville. Hey, Jeannie, welcome to WBAP. Did you watch the town hall last night?
15: I would never waste my time watching that idiot. That'd be time I'd never get back.
14: You're going to wash your hair instead, right? I mean,
15: exactly.
14: There's more important things to do.
15: Stand in the rain, anything.
14: Right. So what do you think? What do you think about all of this back and forth? I'm for one thing, I'm for another. I mean, we expect that out of politicians, but I feel like this is kind of over the top.
15: We need to get down to the nuts and bolts of the problem. Tallarico is another AOC. He doesn't have anything to run on. He has no history of doing any community work for the public or a job. I think he does even...
14: Well, he's a consultant. He's a consultant. Yeah. That's just a fun word to say. He gets paid by a group for doing a lot of nothing.
15: Correct. But... the elections are coming up, and people are looking at these polls, and they're paying attention to the debates. You better expose the guy for what he is. He has nothing. He's an AOC that's going to come out, and you're not going to like the way he votes once he takes his pretty little coat off and you see what's under it. And the people that make these decisions, we better get ads out that expose this guy for what he is, because it's pretty scary. If you think that person can run Texas, we have nowhere to go but down with Tallarico.
14: You know, that seems to be what I'm hearing from a lot of people. Do you know anybody that feels differently than you? I mean, I hang out in a group of people who aren't all Republicans or conservatives, but I don't know any of them voting for Tallarico. Do you know anybody voting for him?
15: In my little town, I saw one sign, and that sign, it just expressed ignorance. Because they're voting for the party that their great great great great grandpa did, and they're not paying attention to who they're voting for.
14: No, I don't disagree there. There's a lot of lifetime Democrats that believe the Democrat Party is still the Democrat Party of old. Jeannie, thank you for the call. Got to run here. Thank you.
15: Thank you.
14: So, I had this conversation the other day, and I live in Fort Worth. I haven't seen a lot of yard signs for either party, or even for local people. Now, you see all the signs at the right-of-ways, on the highways, that kind of stuff. At the end of my subdivision, as I go out and jump onto the street there to go out to Interstate 20, there's a bunch of signs there. I mean, it's kind of a right-of-way. It's just a lot of things. But I haven't seen a lot of yard signs. It's a really weird, different vibe of all of this. But as I've said, I hang out with a lot of diverse people. Not all of my friends believe the way I believe, if you can believe that, okay? But I don't know any of my friends who are going, I'm going to vote for James Tallarico. I mean, I want you to look at this. Here is his stance on voter fraud. Take a listen.
16: I am for fair voter ID. As long as voter ID is fair, then I'm all for it.
17: Are you okay with voter ID?
16: So voter ID is currently required in the state of Texas. I opposed having to
17: to
16: vote.
17: How about
16: Pete, I just said I oppose voter ID. Currently it's a law in Texas, but I oppose that law.
14: I oppose voter ID. But he said last night at the town hall that he's for voter ID. There's a dozen of these, by the way. It's just unbelievable. I'm going to play you one more here on his religious views. He's talking to a young lady. I want you to take a listen to this.
18: Do you believe that the Bible is the absolute source of truth and God's final authoritative word, even when our culture says otherwise?
19: Yes.
14: Okay, I want to stop there because she asked him, do you believe the Bible's the final word of truth? Okay.
19: Find such wisdom and comfort and inspiration from faith traditions all over the world. And I find that they're all kind of equal pathways to truth. I always think of all...
14: Wait a minute. You said the Bible was the divine truth.
19: The world's faith traditions as like a circle with, you know, that divine mystery of the universe in the middle. And we all have different names for that mystery, right? Whether it's God or Yahweh or Allah or Nirvana, the Great Spirit, whatever you call it, this is all, you know, different pathways to the same kind of fundamental truth.
14: Wait a minute, I thought the truth ran through the Bible.
19: Of realities. Do you believe Christianity to be more true than other religions? Do you believe there to be exclusivity in these beliefs, that they're incompatible with each other?
20: I believe Christianity points to the truth. I also think other religions of love point to the same truth.
14: Okay, I'm going to stop there. I mean, the guy said last night to the lady straight to her face that the Bible was the ultimate truth, and he believed that, but yet he doesn't. This is what we got out of the CNN town hall last night. Yeah. Believe what you want to believe. And look, ladies and gentlemen, I would say the same thing about any politician, be it Ken Paxton, be it Donald Trump, be it James Tallarico, be it Ted Cruz. If you say one thing, then you say another thing, it has to be called out. Has to be. You don't get to go around on video and tell everybody one thing, and then you go to a different audience and tell them something else. You're not Hillary Clinton. I mean, you ain't got the hot sauce in your purse. And all of the pandering they do to every different group they're in. I mean, just run on what you know. Run on what you know, who you are, what you stand for, and let the public make the decision on what they're going to do. But I'll be honest with you, I don't think he's up for the job. I find it hard to believe that Texans would put him in office, but I have no idea. So get out and vote. Early voting is going to start on the 19th, which is in 4 days. And then, of course, November 3rd is the midterm election. All right, ladies and gentlemen, going to finish up this hour strong. Plano ISD. Well, they're looking at giving up to $250 million for the Dallas Stars Arena. How do you feel about that? We're going to talk about that and so much more. 800-288-9227. My name is Matt Locke. 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

0: right lane's taken away on 35E northbound at I-20 and about a 15-minute backup. 45 northbound at Lamar, it's three right lanes. That's about 10. And then we have road work on 35 northbound at Wycliffe, so 30 minutes out of downtown. 635 westbound at the tollway, still in the left lane. That's at least 20 minutes. And three left lanes on 635 northbound at Military Parkway for a 20-minute ride. With WBAP First Traffic, I'm Juwiti Hardy.
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2: 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Hey, Plano, talking to you here. How do you feel about $250 million of school taxes heading for a Stars arena? That's the latest story from our partners over at Dallas Express. Now, seems a little excessive to me. And so I want to give you a rundown here. Here's Texas public policy on how in debt Plano ISD is.
3: Much debt are Texans looking at right now?
4: So local government debt in general is over half a trillion with a T.
3: And trillion. Local debt.
4: That's
3: run up by our local entities.
4: So that's counties, county, city, schools, hospital districts, specials, mud, bud, spud, whatever you want to name it. Yep. And so of that, ISD is about $236 billion. And with a B, yes, that is your children have been mortgaged their future.
3: Yes, that is because when people are looking at their tax bills, particularly after the past several sessions, they've been told at the state level that they are giving property tax relief. And moms and dads and Texans are just looking at what they're getting and what is owed. And they say, where is it? I don't see the, you know, $17 billion. I don't see this. I don't see that.
2: That's a lot of money. Half a trillion dollars in debt. And worth it. This is what drives me crazy. Okay, I'm a huge, and by the way, huge sports fan. I was watching game 3 last night of the NLCS. I mean, I love baseball, football, you name it. I mean, I like watching sports. I have no problem with the Dallas Stars moving out of the American Airlines Center and heading to Plano. You do what your business model says you must do. If I want to go see the Stars play in Plano, I'll go up to Plano and see the Stars. But I don't want to pay for it. This, I don't understand. I mean, you can go to Jerry Jones and the Cowboys and AT&T Stadium where Arlington is giving them a lot of money. I mean, I don't mind tax incentives, by the way. I don't mind saying, hey, if you bring your business here, we'll cut a little bit of fat off the top. We'll help you do a few things, that kind of stuff. But the Cowboys are worth about, I don't know, $10 billion as a franchise. I mean, I think Jerry's got the money. How much are the Stars worth? Do they not have the money? Do they need our money? Why are we paying for it? I'm looking it up right now. So the Dallas Stars franchise is valued at $2.17 billion. That's with a B. By the way, can you not build your own stadium? Now, the Stars are leaving AAC. I was talking to my son last night at Cousins. Actually, by the way, a listener stopped there, had a beer with me last night. Thank you, JJ. Thought I'd give him a shout out. It's fantastic. I'm there every Wednesday, by the way, in Fort Worth City View at the Cousins. If you want to come have a beer and barbecue with me, I do it every Wednesday. Talk to my buds. Me and my son hang out there. I mean, you're more than, he heard me on the radio. He said, I'm going to come have a beer with him. So we did. And he's from Ohio, which is fantastic, by the way. But no, we were talking about this last night. We were having this conversation at dinner about why my son says, why did the Stars leave the AAC? I said, well, they were sharing it with the Mavericks, which means they weren't in complete control of the arena, of the venues around or the money to be made. because they're a business. I get it. They're a business. A $2.17 billion business. So you're going to hit the people of Plano up for $250 million? I mean, is that what we're doing? See, this is the thing. I talked about this many, many times, and we can get outside of Plano and we can go national here because it applies to all this stuff. I don't like it when Trump says, well, the government's going to take a stake in XYZ company. No. The government doesn't take a stake in anything. The government doesn't make any money. That's taxpayer money. So are we going to get a piece? I mean, if Plano sends Dallas Stars $250 million, is that an equity stake in the team? Who gets paid the revenue? Are there any dividends? That's the way I look at it. If you're going to get my money to build your stadium, what do I get from it? Shouldn't we be asking that of every transaction? We're not the piggy bank here. In a time, in an hour or two here coming up, I'm going to talk about the economy. I'm going to talk about Ukraine. I'm going to talk about diesel fuel. I'm going to talk about inflation. I'm going to talk about how it's hard out there right now. And you're trying to make ends meet. And Plano ISD says, oh, $250 million. Here you go, Dallas Stars. Take it. We don't need it for anything else. We'll just give it to you. All yours. I don't like that. I don't live in Plano, so I don't really I don't get a say in this. It's just my opinion on the radio here. I don't get a say in what Plano ISD is going to do. But if I was in Plano ISD paying school taxes and ISD, I'd be furious. I would be furious at the fact of whoever is making this decision is giving away my money and I'm not getting anything for it in return. Anything. Don't like it. Don't like it at all. Love to hear your opinion, 800-288-9227. Are you for this, against this? Do you care? Do you think it's great? Is it an incentive? Is it good for these sports teams to have the partnerships? Is it something that should happen, shouldn't happen? I would love to hear because I don't like it. I mean, I'll be the first to tell you I'm not a big hockey fan. I like watching hockey. I'll do it from time to time if I'm not doing anything else. But I'm not a big hockey fan. I'm a baseball fan, football fan. I mean, and I would say the same thing. I don't want to give my money to the Cowboys. I don't want to give my money anywhere else either because I don't get anything for it in return. So why would I invest something? If I'm going to invest in XYZ, let's say I'm going to invest $10,000 and I don't get a dime back in dividends, that's bad. I don't want to just throw my money into the fireplace and light it on fire and say, okay, there went that 10 grand. Didn't need anything back from it. That's what I feel like with this thing. All right, coming up in hour two, Shane Gillis. I don't know if you've seen it. We're going to talk Brazilian butt lifted yoga pants. There might be some, I won't say it's not kid friendly, but you might want to pay attention for kids around the radio here in the first couple segments. It's all FCC compliant, but we are going to talk about bottoms and tops and all of that stuff at the gym. Plus, Trump has a Ukraine problem. 800-288-9227. My name's Matt Locke. 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
1: On the ones.
3: We do have Rover traveling north on 35 at Wycliffe in the right lane. So right now, traffic's running heavy out of downtown for about 15 minutes or so. Left lane's blocked with an accident along 635 westbound at the Dallas North Tollway. A good 15-minute ride from the High 5. And then 635 northbound at Military Parkway, they have three lanes blocked off. So you've got a good 15 to 20 minutes to get through. With WBAP First Traffic and Weather on the ones, I'm Julie DeHardy.
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2: Your WBAP forecast with Chief Meteorologist Brad Barton from the On-Time Experts 24-7 Weather Center.
6: Today, partly cloudy, breezy, warm and humid with a high near 90. Isolated showers and storms approaching this afternoon. The heaviest storms this afternoon and evening will be up to the northwest. Winds out of the south, 10 to 15. Wind shifting north this evening. Scattered showers and storms increasing after dark. Windy and cooler after midnight. Lows by morning, 56 to 60. Tomorrow, Friday, clearing, windy and cool with a high of 66, low 46. Winds out of the north, 25 to 40 miles per hour and gusty. Saturday, looks sunny, breezy and cool with a high of 65. North winds 10 to 20. Then mostly sunny and mild on Sunday. I'm meteorologist Brad Barton.
2: 77 degrees in Fort Worth, 78 in Dallas. 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Texas Attorney General Ken Paxton announcing a bus tour to close out his Senate campaign as he runs against Democrat James Tallarico in the November 3rd midterm election. Clayton Neville with details.
7: Paxton says he'll wind down the campaign with an 18-day come-and-take-it bus tour, ending at the Alamo in San Antonio. The tour is going to feature close to 30 stops and begin this Saturday in Rockwall. Paxton said in a statement, quote, "In Texas, come-and-take-it has never been a slogan. It's a promise." Early voting opens on Monday. Clayton Neville, WBAP News.
2: A historic Dallas bridge being renamed in honor of a former Cowboys player and civil rights advocate, Christian Powers, with the story.
8: The Dallas City Council voted unanimously Wednesday to ceremonially rename the Houston Street Bridge after Pettis Norman, who died last year at the age of 86. Norman played 9 seasons with the Cowboys and helped push for racial equality within the team, including ending the practice of assigning hotel rooms based on race. He later became a Dallas business and community leader. The bridge, which is more than 100 years old, connects downtown Dallas with Oak Cliff. Christian Powers, WBAP News.
2: Pumpkin spice is everywhere this time of year, but when it comes to Halloween treats, nothing quite beats finding a spider in your food. Fox's Matt Murphy explains.
9: Dunkin' has brought back its Halloween spider donut, featuring a chocolate munchkin with 8 chocolate legs and candy eyes. And apparently the spiders aren't the only things getting dressed up. There's a new purple drink with candy eyeballs. And on Friday, buy one and you can get a free fuzzy bat costume for your cup, complete with wings while supplies last. They're also selling buckets of donut holes that glow in the dark. So if your breakfast starts staring back at you, don't panic. It's probably just Halloween. Matt Murphy, Fox News.
2: 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Iron ore futures slipped to a 2-year low today, extending a retreat fueled by soft demand in China and a glut in global supply. The steelmaking ingredient fell nearly 1% to $89.70.

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0: If you haven't been to the gym lately, you might be shocked at what you find. Welcome back, Hour 2, News Talk 820 and 93.3 FM, WBAP. I'm your host, Matt Locke. Thursday edition of the program. Hey, so I'm a huge Shane Gillis fan. My daughter turned me on to him several years back. Funny dude, like his comedy. A lot of things he's done over the years that I've chuckled about, okay? But he was on Saturday Night Live, which, Saturday Night Live is iffy these days. I used to watch it a lot as a kid. Phil Hartman, Dana Carvey, all of those guys back in the day. Chris Farley, David Spade, Adam Sandler, those days, right? It's not that way anymore. But Gillis was on Saturday Night Live, and this is the joke. He talked about women scantily dressed in gyms. Take a listen.
1: I try to go to a public gym. Going to the public gym as a fat guy, especially in New York, it's a nightmare, dude. Everyone's just the hottest gay guys you've ever seen. They're jacked, and they look at me like, yeah, right. I know, dude. Also, I haven't been to the gym in so long, I didn't know women just dress like whores now. Look, I'm sorry. There's no other way to describe. Have you seen it? I've seen it. The shorts? Have you seen the shorts? Those neon, they're like artificial bait colored. the wrinkles go like around the cheeks and all combine at the butthole. And don't look, you're not allowed to look. For real, don't look, because they are filming. I'm in the background of like 10 TikToks right now.
0: All right, so that's the outrage, right? Like I said before, a little on the walking the fine line of language and whatnot. I don't necessarily like talking about, you know, that. But the left, they just caught on fire for this story. So I'm sitting with my son at Cousins last night. I'm like, explain to me, because I don't go to the gym and I don't understand this. What is going on? And he proceeded to tell me what is taking place with the sexualization of women and this culture and the gym and what they wear and why they do it. Now, I thought I had an understanding of it until I listened to this Isabella Brown audio here. She lays this hypocrisy out pretty well. Take a listen.
2: Let me just admit something to ourselves really quick as women. Just being honest, girl to girl, safe space. You cannot have it both ways, okay? You cannot live in a culture where one of the leading providers of athletic wear for women, Gymshark, literally opens their website with a rolling video of the scrunch butt leggings going up your butt crack to accentuate your butthole on the homepage of their website. They, by the way, have an entire section of their website dedicated to scrunch butt leggings, where they tell you to prepare to exude confidence with our scrunch bum leggings whilst highlighting the glutes that you work so hard for. This is remarkable. The homepage of Fabletics website is Kourtney Kardashian with her scrunch butt leggings showing her butt off in the center console. I think it's Khloé. I don't even know. I can't keep up with any. It's Khloé. Khloé Kardashian. Scrunch butt leggings, okay? Homepage of the website. 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Rider wear is

0: marketing to women Brazilian butt lift scrunch leggings. So we can't have it both ways where we're genuinely pretending like all of these evil misogynistic men are staring at our butts when we are buying $100 pair of leggings that are purposefully designed to accentuate your booty crack, wearing them to the gym on purpose, doing squats, and setting up our phones to record men to purposefully look at our butt whilst we do that to manufacture more outrage about it. I'm sorry, that is insane behavior.
1: It is insane behavior. I mean, I'm shocked by it. Look, I'm a 52-year-old man. Ladies, if you want to wear your leggings, your yoga pants, and you want to show off your backside, by all means, I'll look at it. I don't want to make you mad or anything, but this whole culture of don't look at me, you're misogynistic, oh my gosh, I'm filming in a gym, I'm wearing scantily clad clothing, you can't do, I mean, is Shane Gillis right? Of course he is. Now, I wanted to put up a Dave Chappelle joke about this very thing, but he cusses every other word and it wouldn't fly for the FCC. But Shane Gillis isn't the first guy to call out this cultural demise. And that's what it is, ladies. Ladies, you don't need to wear yoga pants and scrunch butt leggings and show off your backside or, you know, videotape yourself at the gym. I mean, you don't want the guy looking at you at the gym, but you're filming a video you're going to put up on Instagram so millions of guys can look at you there? What is going on? So, you know, my 24-year-old son's filling me in on all of this stuff, and I'm like, it is no wonder, Chandler, that you don't have a girlfriend. Because this is, it's the craziest thing I have ever heard. Now, the story behind all this, and I'm going to bring on my good buddy Anthony Russo coming up here in the second segment. We're going to talk about culture. We're going to talk about the gym. We're going to talk about all of this because I believe that the culture has now just completely flipped upside down. We're living in bizarro world where, you know, men are visual. We like looking at pretty girls. It's not a secret. You know, and I have this conversation all the time. My wife loves Dean Winchester. Loves him on Supernatural. She went to Toronto with her sister to see Sam and Dean. And I can't, it's Jared Padalecki and Jensen Ackles. Okay. She loves him. Thinks he's beautiful. All that stuff. I am not offended by that. He's a good looking man. So why do women get to control the culture side of what men can and cannot do and then call us all kinds of names, get us into this place and scream and shout at Shane Gillis while he calls out the obvious? All the while, just a week ago, that entire group called Sydney Sweeney an absolute hoe because she was doing a sports betting ad. You know, let's leave the hypocrisy at the door. I'm going to welcome in Anthony Russo. He's my culture guru. We're going to talk about the culture. We're going to talk about leggings. We're going to talk about this entire situation. And I'll take your phone calls after 800-288-9227. My name is Matt Locke. 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
1: It's Roadwork slowing everybody down, trying to get out of downtown Dallas, 35 northbound Wycliffe, right lane, an extra 10 minutes on that drive. 635 northbound Military Parkway with three left lanes blocked, you're looking at least 20 minutes. And three right lanes blocked on a vehicle fire northbound 45 at Loop 12 Ledbetter, that's a good 5 minute backup. With WBAP First Traffic, I'm Juwiti Hardy.
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10: So why are the left, and in particular women, so mad at Shane Gillis? We're gonna talk about that question and much more. Welcome back, Matt Locke, News Talk 820 and 93.3 FM, WBAP. I'm going to go to my resident culture expert here. It's what I'm calling him today, Anthony Russo. Hey, Anthony, why are women so mad about showing their bottoms off at the gym?
11: Well, they're not mad about it when they when they go in front of their friends and they're like, hey, does this make me look like an SLUT?
10: Yes.
11: Love it. Play
10: right.
11: Queen. I mean, it's got nothing to do with the joke, which, by the way, the joke wasn't about women the way they dress. It was about him being a perv.
10: Right.
11: It was self-deprecating. But people don't understand that because they've lost their sense of humor when it comes to somebody that might not share their exact political beliefs.
10: Well, Anthony, I have to tell you, I had to go to my resident expert, my 24-year-old son, to figure out what was going on because I don't go to the gym. I didn't know this was happening. Is this a very popular thing?
11: Actually, it is. That's what makes it so funny because, you know, I know between you and I, if you look at our physiques, I may be the one that attend the gym on occasion. And I'm going to tell you right now, these when he described those shorts that have like the little like lines that go towards the B.
10: Yeah.
11: Hole, I'm not going to say it on radio. It's accurate. Like, where did these come from? They're clever. They look nice. I get it. But let's be very clear. It's literally, and I can't say the word target because it's not painting a target, but it's just they're doing it
10: look
11: on
10: at me.
11: Purpose.
10: Yeah.
11: It's a look at me thing. It's got nothing else past that. I'm not getting into the Cornell 7 or any of that drama, but I'm saying it is a look at how sexy I look at the gym. And all he was doing was saying it's hard for him as a overweight, fat, ugly kind of guy that he stares and he gets caught in the back of videos. But people took it so ridiculous because they just don't agree with his political beliefs. I got to share something with you, though,
10: okay.
11: Matt.
10: Okay.
11: I've got some comedian friends. You might know that. And this is one of the things I saw shared because there's a friend of mine. I'm not going to name names, but she was a big-time comedian for a while that literally made a whole career off of using the P word from stage, calling herself a W, talking about her ex-boyfriend's little P words. And that was her stick.
10: Yeah.
11: Her shtick.
10: Yeah.
11: And she literally was talking about how it wasn't funny. If you don't think it was funny, then you don't talk about it. You were triggered and you actually were offended by it. And if you're offended by that, your whole career is a lie.
10: Well, I was sitting at Cousins last night. My 24-year-old son says, because we're talking about, you know, what you're talking about. They make these leggings, the Brazilian butt lift leggings that literally accentuate your b-hole, right? Yeah. So I didn't know that, but he says to me, funny line. He says, Dad, if you think you can see everything from the backside, wait until she turns around. Yeah. I'm like, oh, I know what that means.
11: Yeah, you could see what they ate for dinner last night. It's not, you know, but in all reality, it's like, because they're like, well, men are allowed to have their nipples showing or whatever.
10: Right.
11: It's like, look, we're not, when a guy's wearing a little stringy tank top, we make fun of him too. We make fun of everybody. That's called comedy. And what's funny is this is literally the tamest of the tame jokes that Shane Gillis makes, but he used a triggering word for some people. And it's like, guys, you know what? Just don't pay attention to comedy. I get it. He mentioned Joe Rogan. You got in your feelings. By the way, the Joe Rogan joke was hilarious.
10: Yes.
11: He called himself a gas station egg. But then they weren't mad about that. They were mad that he mentioned, oh my gosh, Joe Rogan's name. How dare he?
10: Well, so here's the thing, too. I couldn't pull it for today because there was a lot of cuss words. But Dave Chappelle has done this in the past. He's got a whole skit on it. There's a Latino guy. I don't know his name. He did the skit with his wife going to the gym as she's walking out the door. And he's like, you're not wearing that to the gym, are you? So, I mean, this isn't something new. The same people, Anthony, last week, who were on fire that Sydney Sweeney did that provocative sports betting commercial where they called her a H word.
11: Yeah.
10: Are now mad that the word got used again?
11: You know, the double standard with the left never ceases to amaze me. It's this, and I've been like trying to make a social media video on this one. I don't want to be a guy jumping on the bandwagon, but
10: right.
11: Like, there's so many things to say. And like the fact that people, and I know I alluded to it earlier, the fact that people are bringing back up the Cornell 7 with this, which that's a whole different story for a different day. Like, it is like, I don't know. It's exactly what I'm going through on my social media. I don't know what to say. It's like, how can you have stooped to this level of lack of sense of humor based on your political beliefs? And like, are you really that angry of a human? Like, is this what you do in life? Like, are you like this at holiday parties? Like, who actually likes you if this is who you are?
10: So, Anthony, I've got a very an important question here, because you got women with OnlyFans pages. You've got women that are showing off anything, all things, all the stuff. You got all of this. How did culture get here? How do we get here where women are so sexualized that now men can't look, but look at my Instagram post because I want millions of men to look there, but not here?
11: You know, it's funny. Like, we say that, but if you really look back at the 80s and 90s, I think things ebbs and flows. Like, there's been eras where clothes are super sexualized and stuff like that. Now, when it comes to the OnlyFans culture, that we are at I think it's a biblical degradation of humanity. And now, where it goes from here, I don't know. I mean, you could look at biblical times, and there was these same issues going on with provocateurs and like all this stuff. I don't think that we've reached rock bottom. We're just in an era of sexualization, and maybe these things like these court cases coming with Cornell 7 and this whole reckoning of Shane Gillis using the WH word, maybe it'll bring us back to center. But honestly, I think the clothes are just going to get sexier. Let's be honest.
10: So you're thinking we're at the second sexual revolution then?
11: Second sexual revolution. Honestly, I don't know where we're at. We're
10: breaking,
11: in La La Land with a bunch of people wearing tight pants.
10: Breaking news on WBAP. Hey, look, if women are going to wear scantily clad clothes, I'm going to look.
11: I mean, we're humans. We have the ability, like, we have eyes. We know it looks good. It should be a compliment to the chef. Instead, people take offense to it. If you take offense to it, then yes, you are the person who should wear a burqa.
10: Should be a compliment to the chef. I can't beat that. We're going to end right there. Anthony, how can my listeners find you?
11: At Anthony Michael Russo on Instagram.
10: Go check him out. He's a great dude. He's a good friend. Anthony, as always, thank you for your input.
11: Later, brother.
10: All right. He was out in California, by the way. He took some time to talk to you. He's a good friend. Go check him out. He's a great dude and a funny guy, and he knows a lot of stuff. So I thought he'd be the perfect person to talk about that story. Hey, coming up next, we're going to get out of the leggings and the b-holes and all of that stuff. And we're going to go to Ukraine because Trump's got a Ukraine problem, and it starts with diesel fuel. Don't go anywhere. My name is Matt Locke. You're listening to News Talk 820 and 93.3 FM WBAP. All right, ladies and gentlemen, do me a great big favor. Weather all over the place, okay? We're here in Texas. Brad's been telling us all about the cold front that's coming overnight. I'm ready, by the way. I'm an Indiana guy. I'm a Hoosier by birth. I got here as quick as I could. I'm ready for the cooler weather. I love this time of the year. I mean, seriously love this time of the year. All my neighbors are going to start throwing parkas on because it's going to be 70 degrees and they think winter's here already. This is what spring looks like in Indiana, okay? I'm going to be out in my t-shirt and shorts enjoying the low humidity and the low temperatures. But here's the problem. That weather messes with your soil. Your soil around your house is moving all of the time. Gets cool, gets hot, contracts, expands, and guess what happens? You start noticing cracks in your home. In your driveway, in your walls, on your floors, in your tiles. Maybe the doors aren't shutting right. Your windows are sticking. Those are definitely signs of foundation problems. And if you want an expert to come out and look at that, you better call Jim Dutton. Jim Dutton and the Dutton family have owned Due West Foundation Repair since 1978. It's a long time, ladies and gentlemen. Just a little bit less than I've been on this earth. I've been on it quite a while. Jim Dutton, the host of the Texas Home Improvement, heard here every Saturday on WBAP at noon. He's the expert. He's going to shake your hands, going to look you in your eye, and he's going to tell you what you need. Maybe you just need to water your foundation. Maybe you don't need to do anything at all. Do not know. 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
1: On the ones.
3: I-35 northbound Wycliffe, the right lane's blocked off. The backup's not quite as bad. Now this is road work. It's about 5 to 10 minutes. And then 45 northbound at Loop 12 Ledbetter, they've got three lanes blocked because of a vehicle fire. That's a good 10-minute backup. East Loop 820 southbound Sun Valley, a wreck on the left side backing you up for at least 5. With WBAP, first traffic and weather on the ones, I'm Julie Hardy.
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2: Your WBAP forecast with Chief Meteorologist Brad Barton from the On-Time Experts 24-7 Weather Center.
6: A strong, fast-moving cold front in the Panhandle this morning will drag a narrow band of thunderstorms toward North Texas late this afternoon and evening. Today, partly cloudy, breezy, warm, and humid. Isolated showers and storms approaching this afternoon with a high near 90, south winds 10 to 15. Wind shifting north with scattered showers and storms increasing after dark, turning windy and cooler after midnight. Tonight's low 56 to 60 by morning. Tomorrow, clearing, windy, and cool with a high of only 66, low near 46. Winds out of the north 25 to 40 and gusty. Then sunny, breezy, and 65 Saturday, 70 on Sunday, 76. On Monday. I'm meteorologist Brad Barton.
2: 77 degrees in Fort Worth, 78 in Dallas. President Trump claiming that the war in Iran will soon end, although his comments come amid a buildup in forces in the Middle East. Fox's Trey Yinks with details from Tel Aviv.
7: Tension remains high across the Middle East as the region waits to see if diplomacy will prevail or if the United States and Iran will return to war. Overnight, President Trump discussed the conflict, saying that it will end quickly, one way or the other. More than 7.5 months in, there is still no end in sight. Reports indicate the Iranians are preparing for the possibility that major combat operations resume at any moment. The United States continues to build up military forces and ammunition in the region. Multiple transport planes are arriving across the Atlantic each day, as the Iranians say they are ready for war. The broader regional focus comes as the Iranians are still targeting vessels in the Strait of Hormuz.
2: In Yemen, Iran-backed Houthi forces have stepped up attacks against Saudi Arabia, targeting airports and energy infrastructure. A historic restaurant at Fair Park coming back to life with a new vision. Clayton Neville explains.
8: The Old Mill was open for the FIFA Fan Fest at Fair Park earlier this year during the World Cup, and it's now open during the State Fair of Texas. It's a 1930s-era historic venue that's been open and closed and open and closed again over the decades.
9: What's cool about this building is it was a working flour mill demonstration during the Centennial Fair. The columns and the beams and everything that's inside of here is so special.
8: Isaac Russo's operating the Old Mill, and while the doors may not be open every day moving forward, he has a plan for the business when the fair closes.
9: We're already getting inundated by people wanting to book their Christmas parties here.
8: It'll be open for events like parties and weddings. Clayton Neville, WBAP News.
2: Inflation at the wholesale level rose in September to the highest level in 4 years. Fox's Jenny Cosola reporting.
10: The producer price index jumped 1.3% last month, 6.3% for the year ending in September. PPI measures inflation before it reaches consumers. Core PPI, excluding food and energy, rose 0.7% from August, up 5% on an annual basis. Economists were expecting some increases in the readings because of higher oil prices, gasoline, and diesel fuel in September, but the readings are stronger than estimates. Chinny Kosolda, Fox News.
2: 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The smartphone market suffered its worst decline on record for the quarter ending in September. According to market research firm IDC, rising memory costs pushed shipments of smartphones down 22%, with more drops expected to come. Growth is not expected until 2028 at the earliest. On Wall Street, the Dow is up nearly 500 points. NASDAQ has dropped 87. The S&P 500 up 8 points. 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I'm Monty Cook.
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13: 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You know, you're asking a lot. I don't care how good your quarterback is or how good your receivers are. When you're throwing the ball that much and to be on, not just every week, but you've got to be on play to play. And there's a lot riding on your shoulders then. But they've gotten away from the run game that I think is so important for any team to develop. I think it creates a lot of toughness within the organization, both sides of the ball. It helps the defense out. That would go a long way in helping out this defense. Defense that's been struggling, as everyone knows, is getting a run game and kind of shortening the game in some ways, keeping them off the field, but then also giving a break to some of the things that are having to happen in the passing game.
11: This has been Aikman on the Cowboys. A look at America's team from Cowboys legend Troy Aikman, powered by Silver Creek Materials on News Talk 820 and 93.3 FM WBAP.
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18: President Trump has a Ukraine problem, and I think he's about ready to fix it. Welcome back, Matt Locke, News Talk 820 and 93.3 FM WBAP. Boy, we got a couple segments here. Show's going fast on a Thursday. But here's Donald Trump. He's out getting ready to leave for whatever, you know, rally he was going to. I think Arizona and Montana was yesterday. But he says, you know what? Ukraine needs a new leader. Take a listen.
19: Well, I agree with you. And you know what I suggest? I suggest they get a new leader who can make a deal. Because he could have made many deals, and for some reason he never does. And let me go a step further. If I were president, you wouldn't have ever had that war. That war would have never started. There was no reason that war with Ukraine and Russia started. It started due to incompetence. It should have never started. You wouldn't have lost 30% of your country already. You've lost 30% of your country, and you've had over 1 million people killed. Between the two of them, over 2 million people killed. That's a war that should have never started. And I think it's time for Ukraine to get a new president.
18: Think it's time for Ukraine to get a new president. Now, of course, the left are up in arms. But you want to know what's funny about this story? You want to see how fake the Democrat media really are? Back in March of 24, under Joe Biden, yeah, former president, resident houseplant, U.S. officials told Vladimir Zelensky to stop striking Russia's energy infrastructure. Because what was it doing? It was driving up oil prices, was risking retaliation, and it was going to potentially hurt Joe Biden's reelection chances. The strikes had already pushed crude oil prices up nearly 4%. So this isn't the first time. Happened under Joey Boombatz. So what does Trump do? He takes to his True Social page. He says, look, think of it. A modestly successful comedian, Vladimir Zelensky, talked the United States of America into spending $350 billion to go into a war they can't win. That never should have started, but a war that he, without the U.S. and Trump, will never be able to settle. The United States has spent $200 billion more than Europe, and Europe's money is guaranteed, while the United States will get nothing back. Why didn't sleepy Joe Biden demand equalization in that this war is far more important to Europe than it is to us? We have a big, beautiful ocean of separation. On top of this, Zelensky admits that half of the money we sent him is missing, which we know is true. He refuses to have elections, which we know is true. Is very low in Ukrainian polls, which we know is true. And the only thing he was good at was playing Biden like a fiddle. A dictator without elections, Zelensky better move fast or he's not going to have a country left. In the meantime, we are successfully negotiating an end to the war with Russia, something I'll admit only Trump and the Trump administration can do. Biden never tried, Europe has failed to bring peace, and Zelensky probably wants to keep the gravy train going. Trump says, I love Ukraine, but Zelensky has done a terrible job. His country is shattered and millions have unnecessarily died. And so it continues. Look, Russia invaded Ukraine. We're not Russia acolytes here. We're not puppets or cheerleaders. But in history, countries fight country all the time. Ukraine used to be part of the USSR, the old Soviet Union. It is not our business as Americans what Russia and Ukraine are doing. Ukraine's not in NATO. We have no reason to do this. And then on top of all of this, okay, I want you to understand where we're at. I want to finish with this. Vladimir Zelensky, he loves to act tough as though he's the leader of a great nuclear power, when in fact he's the leader of a medium power country that has lost about 40%+ of their people, 25% of its GDP and 20% of its territory, with an army over five times smaller than it was 4 years ago, that has 3 to 4 times less troops than Russia. He expects the America to believe that he can defeat the mightiest nuclear superpower on the planet with over 6 times more people, 35 times more territory, and 16,000 times more nuclear weapons than he has. It's time for the leader that Trump has rightly derided as the dictator without elections and moderately successful comedian to stop play acting and pretending he is a modern day incarnation of Winston Churchill, to go into exile to avoid prosecution. Then a real Ukrainian leader can replace him and end this unnecessary war and stop the mass slaughter of a generation of young men once and for all. I mean, that's where we're at. You can be mad about it. You can be unhappy about it. People are dying. We probably ought to have an end to this. We ought to figure something out and move on with life. But here's the thing. Zelensky wants the money to come back in. So if he goes against Donald Trump and Democrats get back in power, what happens? Money starts flowing to him again. Do you think he might have some kind of motivation for that to happen? You bet your backside he does. All right, coming up next, final segment here, the state-run media. Ukraine, Russia collusion all over again. We're going to get into that in the final segment, 800-288-9227. My name is Matt Locke. 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

0: watch for the road work leaving downtown Dallas, 35E northbound Wycliffe with the right lane blocked. You'll need about 5 or 10 minutes to drive through that. Left lane's blocked on the East Loop southbound at Sun Valley with an accident. That's about a 5-minute delay. And now in North Dallas, they're reporting an accident 635 eastbound at Marsh, so about 2 to 3 minutes to get around it. With WBAP First Traffic, I'm Juwiti Hardy.
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2: 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Hey, if you miss a single minute of this program, do not despair. 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You can catch the entire thing. So go check it out if you missed any part of today's show. We're going to talk about the state-run media, but first we're going to head back to the phones. Looks like Travis is patiently waiting in Corsicana. Travis, welcome to WBAP. What's going on?
3: Yeah, I'd like to know how you figure we, the United States, do not have any business dealing with Ukraine.
2: We have none. How is it our business?
3: Actually, we do.
2: Okay, tell me.
3: What you're saying is any document that the United States signs isn't worth the paper nor the ink that it's written on. Let's go back to the 1994 Budapest Agreement.
2: I'm well aware.
3: The United States and Russia agreed to Ukraine to give up all their nuclear weapons and strike bombers.
2: Okay.
3: And we would then turn around and protect them. We have protected them a little, number one. Number two, having the sanctions on Russian oil, and then we're going to turn around and buy Russian oil, when number one, they're only providing us enough for, I've seen reports, as little as 3 days, as much as 7 days. So, and then we have our president a year ago chastising Europe for buying Russian oil. I'm not understanding this.
2: Well, let me ask you, Travis, let me ask you a question. When Ukraine says, hey, we're going to go after American assets because you shut down all of our stuff, what do you do? Do you protect that country or you just walk away?
3: Why don't we support them like we said we would?
2: Support them how?
3: You know, well,
2: have we not supported them to the tune of $350 billion?
3: Yes, we have.
2: Okay. So what more should we do?
3: Number one.
2: You're president for the day. What more should we do, Travis?
3: Turn on the Skylink, whatever it's called, the military version of Starlink.
2: Starshield. Yep. Starshield. Yep.
3: Quick throttling it back. Give them, like Trump said, the right to build the Patriots. Quit jerking him around. We have declared war. We are left solo in the world.
2: We are.
3: No one backs us.
2: No. Why is that?
3: Because we got a guy in the White House at 1600 Pennsylvania Avenue that believes that he's the angry orange and taking things out.
2: There it is, Travis. I was waiting for you to get there. I was waiting for you to be mad at Trump. Should we not be America first?
3: We are. We should. Number one. Number two, I've been very staunch Republican. Voted for this knucklehead 3 times.
2: Okay.
3: I'm going straight libertarian this ticket. I know.
2: Good luck with that. I mean, I'm kind of a libertarian as well, but it doesn't get you too many places these days.
3: True.
2: So, I mean, I like the conversation here, Travis. I don't disagree with some of what you're saying. I don't like throwing my money at Ukraine when you've got a, why don't they have elections? Why can't Ukraine, I mean, this guy's not even elected.
3: Very good question. Very good question. At the beginning of this year, and the Nimrods, the morons that come in after you, they did a snippet of what he fully said, he being Zelensky. He's willing to do elections today, provided that our big partners provide security.
2: Yeah. Because we got to give them everything, right? What do we owe Ukraine other than that document you're talking about? What do we owe Ukraine? Nothing. We don't owe them anything at all.
3: It's proven. It's been proven.
2: So you've got a partner that wants everything and doesn't want to go by a document, but you've got an America that wants to go by the document. So how does that work if one party does and one party doesn't?
3: What document? You said, I'm not understanding your question, I'm sorry.
2: We said we got to protect them because of the document, the agreement we signed, but what is, they've actually went against the agreement, so why should we continue to uphold an agreement that they haven't upheld?
3: How did Ukraine go against the agreement? And are you talking about the Budapest Agreement?
2: Well, you brought the Budapest Agreement up. I didn't. I'm actually using the agreement you brought up. So Zelensky and Ukraine hasn't followed it. Why should we?
3: Who invaded whom?
2: Russia invaded Ukraine. I'm not saying Russia's not at fault here, but you've got a leader. I mean, this is just common sense, okay? And I'm going to finish up because I've got a minute left here. So I'm going to let you go, Travis. Thank you for the conversation. Certainly appreciate it. But here's the deal. Russia invaded Ukraine. It's fine. It happened. I don't condone it. Ukraine has way less people, way less ability to defend themselves. War is ridiculous. It is what it is. I'm not condoning Russia or not condoning Russia, but if you're the leader of Ukraine and you're getting your kicked in and you're not looking out for the welfare of your people, should you still be that leader? Should you still be in power? Should you fight? Maybe. Should you try to make an agreement? Maybe. I'm not in that situation, but we've watched Vladimir Zelensky do everything he can to tiptoe around it. There's money missing, cars, properties he's bought. This guy's a clown. He's not a leader, and he's, I guess, brainwashed people like Travis into believing. We're not going to take any more calls, Joseph. We're out of time. I feel like people got brainwashed into the fact that, you know, it's not Zelensky's fault. Let's not get crazy. But when you're put into a situation that's no fault of ours, the United States or whatnot, and you put your young men for, 30, 40% where you're losing your population, and you're not thinking as a leader to try to actually solve that problem, what kind of a leader are you? And why does America care? Great question by Travis, by the way. I don't disagree with it, and I'm glad he brought it forth. All right, ladies and gentlemen, that's it for today. If you do me a great big favor, go find me at Matt Locke Radio on X. That's LOCKE. I'll see y'all back here for the Friday edition of the program. Same bat time, same bat channel. My name's Matt Locke. 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
5: On the ones.
7: We do have road work on 80 today westbound at Clements. That's causing about a 15-minute delay. And a wreck on 45 northbound at Lamar in the right lane. That's a good 10 minutes. If you're in Tarrant County, East Loop 820 southbound Sun Valley still in the left lane. And that's a good 5 to 10. With WBAP first traffic and weather on the ones, I'm Juweedee Hardy.
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6: Your WBAP forecast with Chief Meteorologist Brad Barton from the On-Time Experts 24-7 Weather Center.
10: Today, partly cloudy, breezy, and humid with a high near 90. Isolated showers and storms approaching late in the day. Tonight, wind shifting north with scattered showers and storms increasing after dark. Overnight low 56 to 60 by morning. Tomorrow, clearing, very windy and cool with a high near 66, low near 46. Winds out of the north 25 to 40 and gusty. Saturday, sunny, breezy, and 65. Sunday, mostly sunny and 70. I'm meteorologist Brad Barton.
6: 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Democrats are hoping to crack a Republican stronghold in Texas, where polls show Democratic Senate candidate James Tallarico maintaining a slight edge over his Republican opponent, Kim Paxton. Brooke Taylor has details.
11: Tallarico now is being asked questions about what he has said in the past versus where he claims to stand now. And this is shaping up to becoming one of the most expensive races in history. We are talking about more than $500 million in ad spending.
6: Tallarico is accused of flip-flopping on his policy stances as he supported both taxpayer-funded sex change operations for kids and defunding immigration and border security, while now claiming he's against both. Your money news brought to you by NetWorthRadio.com. Despite higher prices, Americans were still spending last month.
12: Retail sales rose 0.8%, a larger increase than estimated, a sign Americans remained willing to buy things. 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
6: Wall Street with a bit of a rebound today. The Dow is up 462 points to 52,083. The NASDAQ is down by 68 to 26,625. 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
1: 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So we'll see where it goes. 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This might get wild in here, dude. 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
2: Cap or no cap?
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0: 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Our big fall weather changes almost here. Brad will have the latest and tell us what we can expect starting at 5.
1: And no plans this weekend? No problem. The famous Jay has got you covered. WBAP entertainment reporter Jay Betzel joins us live at 8:21 with his giant list of all the fun things going on here in DFW.
0: I'm Ernie Brown.
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0: Bonnie Cook has your news headlines at the top and bottom of each hour. Julie DeHarty has your traffic. And chief meteorologist Brad Barton has your weather on the ones, plus Hal Jay has the laughs.
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9: All right, let's do it. The Markley, Van Camp, and Robbins Show. Jamie Markley, David Van Camp, Scott Robbins. Hope you didn't buy a MAGA hat in the last 5 years.
10: Yeah, no kidding, man.
11: Well, or made a donation of a dollar or more.
10: Yeah.
9: Yes.
11: This story is ridiculous.
9: Man, good morning, America. All over it today.
11: No,
9: of course they weren't.
11: Well, today's show, nothing either. Not a word, not a peep, nothing.
10: No. Yeah. So, yeah, this has to do with Jack Smith and the Biden Justice Department as they were investigating Donald Trump for all those years. Part of it was them securing... We talked about, like, the donations, including small-dollar donations to Trump-aligned organizations, that they got your financial records.
9: Yeah.
10: But they're expanding on this.
11: 640,000 people?
10: Yeah, 640,000
11: people.
10: Some of them just bought a MAGA hat.
9: Yeah. Well, they were the biggest threat to America, you know.
11: Well,
9: unbelievable.
11: You can't like red hats, because that's communism.
9: Well, in some of those people's world, that means, well, you must be a white supremacist, because it's just, it's baked in.
11: This guy was out of control.
9: Yes.
11: The whole bureau, just nuts.
9: And again, that's story really not getting covered.
11: Names, dates of birth, physical addresses, whether the individual was a registered Republican, occupation, place of employment, you know, janitor, doorman, whatever.
10: All right. Well, I know what needs to happen now.
9: What's that?
10: Is that Todd Blanche, the Attorney General, needs to start making lists of anybody who donated to a Black Lives Matter organization in 2020. Call it a RICO investigation. I don't know.
9: It's not going to happen either. But
11: Jack Smith should be held accountable for this stuff, though.
9: Yes, but if he is, you know how it'll be portrayed with legacy media. Trump going after his political opponents. And that's
11: they've got your credit card information, too, if you use your credit card to buy something.
9: Yes. Yeah.
11: It is unreal.
9: So that's a story out there. Another one. You know, and this is shocking. We should point it out. NBC actually did their job as journalists, kind of?
10: Eventually.
9: Eventually, yes. They started the other day. It was Kristen Welker doing her duty of propping up Abdul Muhammad El-Sayed in Michigan.
11: Yeah.
9: Asking all the questions. Do you have any ties to the Muslim Brotherhood? Nope. Nope. Don't. And then the follow-up from NBC. Oh, it's a couple days later, but better late than never. And he gets a little prickly.

0: than anyone is dare asking. And the McGurkin answer to this.
1: Okay, I'm ready.
0: To borrow one of your terms, Scott.
1: Yep, I'm ready.
2: Hamas movement, the Muslim Brotherhood.
3: You don't have any ties.
4: No.
3: And your family doesn't.
4: No.
2: But newly revealed past tweets from Al-Sayed's half-sister appearing to call his answer into question.
5: These tweets have emerged now. Had an amazing talk with my mom about her activism in the Muslim Brotherhood during the early 70s while she was in college. Hashtag respect.
4: Tom,
5: my family has long been an MB. Let me finish. Praying for all my family that supports the MB in Egypt. Can you just explain it?
4: Yeah, Tom. It's funny to me. I was born in 1984
5: right.
4: down the street in Rochester Hills. I was raised here in Michigan, went to the University of Michigan, rebuilt the health department in this city, led the health department in this county.
0: Time out right there with this answer.
1: Yeah. Here comes the resume.
0: What does that have to do with the question that was just asked?
1: Nothing at all, but this is what he does. He's a pro. He's good at it.
0: Yes.
1: He diverts and moves on.
0: Yep.
4: Hey, you want to ask me about what was happening in Egypt in 1970? Are you serious?
5: I get it, but you were asked a question and
4: kinda
5: you
4: like
5: gave
4: this,
5: an answer.
4: This is kind of like the same. Yeah, I'm telling you. Like, I have no ties. We have no ties. Like,
5: so your mother had no ties?
4: I have never had these conversations with my mother. I wasn't raised
5: so
4: by my mother.
5: So you were unaware?
4: But I'm just telling you that, like, okay. You're using hearsay evidence from a tweet. It's not serious. It's
5: correct.
4: Not serious.
5: But you've also gone after the president for truthfulness. You've also gone after the president for truthfulness. So when people ask you a question, they all do expect the truth.
4: And do you think are you insinuating that somehow I was lying?
5: I don't know. That's why I'm asking
4: And
5: you.
4: I'm telling you I was not.
0: Oh, I'm telling you, I was not.
1: Well, a little ruffled there. You know, he's not used to being held accountable for anything. He's not used to it at all. Once he gets it, he just folds.
6: Oh, yeah. He has a glass jaw for sure.
1: Oh, yeah.
0: Boy, that's something there.
4: Evidence from a tweet. Actually, she's not serious.
0: What? What's that part?
4: You're using hearsay evidence from a tweet. Actually, she's not serious.
0: Hearsay evidence from a tweet.
6: No, it's...
0: That's a tweet.
6: That's it. From his sister.
0: Yes.
1: Yeah, and it's not hearsay. It's right there in black and white.
0: Right.
1: Yeah.
0: When he's like, are you saying I'm lying? Well, are you saying your sister's lying? That your mother wasn't involved with the Muslim Brotherhood?
1: Right. Did he say I wasn't raised by my mother? Is that part of it? Did he say that? What did he say?
6: That's what he said. I wasn't raised by my mother. Yeah.
1: I wasn't raised by my mother.
6: Yeah.
1: Okay.
0: Well, I guess so then you broke that tie.
1: Right.
0: Is that what that means?
1: No.
0: Right.
1: Well, no. Yeah. Well, in other words, I have no idea what she was up to.
0: Come on. Do you believe that?
1: No, of course not.
0: No.
1: He's lying.
0: It seems like as time goes on, it's getting tougher and tougher for him.
6: Mm-hmm.
1: Well, I read a piece today saying, did the Democrats peak too early?
0: That I don't know.
1: And you start to wonder about that now, don't you? I mean, when you hear the more about him and Tallarico, and it's like if they had held the election 2 months ago, you know.
0: Yeah. Well, for Tallarico, as far as what CNN did for him last night, I mean, propping him up.
1: God. It was ridiculous.
0: Honestly, I hate to say it, but it looked like it worked in his benefit more than it hurt him.
6: Oh, absolutely.
1: Yeah. Absolutely.
6: I think it did.
1: I agree with you.
6: Because, this guy, he's one of these, he's very good at lying. I'll just put it that way. He's a great actor.
1: He is.
0: Yes.
6: And, you know, you can kind of gloss over anything he's said in the past. And he's like, well, you know, blah, blah, blah, I was being maybe obnoxious about saying that God was non-binary. But
0: provocative.
6: Provocative, yeah.
0: Yes.
6: All of that. And without any real follow-up, because you just have, like, normal people, like, just everyday people coming up and asking him questions, which is kind of a cool format. But... In this scenario, I think you do kind of want somebody who can at least sort of chirp back and say, but that's not what you said then.
0: Right. Yes.
6: So then he's going on voter ID. He was asked about that, and he has said before that it's racist, that he doesn't want it. But now he's like, I'm all about it. It's just about fair voter ID.
0: Yeah, this was something.
7: I'll tell you what I am for. I am for fair voter ID. And I say fair because here in Texas, I think that a lot of our voter ID policies are discriminatory, and here's what I mean by that. Some kinds of ID are allowed, and other valid forms of ID aren't allowed. So, for instance, when you go to vote here in Texas, you can bring your concealed carry license, which I'm all for. But a student at a public college or university can't bring their student ID. And so I think that hurts some kind of voters and helps other kind of voters.
6: So... Obviously, one, what college student is walking around and the only form of identification they have is their college ID?
1: Yes, doesn't know.
6: That's
1: no
6: ridiculous.
0: And what is it, this scourge against college kids voting because their college ID is not accepted? That's a load of crap.
6: Well, yeah, also, I'll just say this, as a guy who graduated from a state university in Texas and somebody who does have a Texas license to carry, let me do a little compare and contrast for you.
0: A little tougher.
6: Getting the LTC... You go to a class. The class is easy. It just takes like half your Saturday, right? You go, you do. They basically just make sure you're not a complete moron with the gun. You pass a written test, a range test, and then they submit things to the state of Texas. Meanwhile, you yourself have to go to a third-party identity verification service, go get fingerprinted. They might take your picture. They used mine from the DMV. But And then that gets sent to, you know, like Department of Homeland Security, FBI. You go through all of those checks, and then a few weeks later, you get your little piece of plastic in the mail. If all of those steps line up, and they say, okay, you can have your license. You know what I did to get my college ID at the University of North Texas?
0: What's that, David?
6: I walked over to the registrar's office. Some fat lady behind the counter took my picture, printed it out, and said, here you go. Have a good day.
0: Exactly.
6: Little different.
0: Yeah. By the way, for our friend that didn't pass the test, I feel bad for him right now. Because you're like, if you're not a moron, you're going to pass it, poor guy. I know. Couldn't hit the target. Anyway.
6: Do we actually know somebody who couldn't pass the shooting test?
0: I'm joking,
1: on this
0: man.
1: Show.
0: I'm joking.
1: Yeah.
0: Are you talking about yourself?
1: No, I didn't take it.
0: I didn't think so. On this show.
1: I thought you were talking about you. I thought you said you didn't pass.
0: Oh, no. Okay. Passed?
1: Didn't sound that way? I don't know.
0: No.
1: It sounded like you didn't pass.
0: No, I didn't mean that at all.
1: Well, I'm glad you passed.
0: No, I'm joking about it. Like, is there somebody out there right now going,
6: I've
0: oh,
6: seen
0: gosh,
6: one
0: David?
6: Person fail.
0: Oh, man.
6: One person. And
1: it happens.
6: It was before the shots were ever fired because this person loaded somehow, man, because they do like different rounds in every magazine to like make sure that you can unload or reload, shoot the gun.
0: Yeah.
6: Somehow managed to load 5 cartridges backwards in the magazine, and then asked the range safety officer and the instructor, hey, why isn't my magazine fitting? And they're like, you put it in back. I didn't even know you could load 5 rounds backwards.
0: Oh, God.
6: But yeah, that guy was like, okay, your first shots class will be next Saturday, and then maybe you can come back in a few months.
1: And that person left Texas and became the governor of Minnesota.
0: We also got to get to the Tyler Rico clip where he's saying the Bible doesn't say anything about abortion. And the Catholic lady going, hold on a second. That was a good moment from that town hall with him last night. And there's another big story that's really not getting covered, David. And you bring in Joni Ernst for this.
6: Yeah. Well, so Senator Joni Ernst shared some crazy data about pandemic relief fraud.
0: Yeah. This is something, man.
8: I'm talking about bureaucrats approving PPP loans for applicants who used pictures of dolls for IDs.
1: What?
0: Yeah.
8: Imagine giving Barbie or Ken a taxpayer-funded loan. Not only that, but they also believe folks claiming to be over 115 years old were alive and well enough to be approved for 3,095 PPP and EIDL loans worth $333 million, including $36,000 to a 157-year-old, $79 billion in potential COVID fraud.
9: And I passed the shooting test, so you know.
8: Could have been prevented if 4 basic questions were asked. 1, is the applicant's Social Security number valid?
6: No.
8: 2, if valid, does the name connected to that number match the name on the application? 3, does the birthday match? And lastly, is the individual alive?
1: This is real.
6: That's real.
1: Is the individual alive?
6: If they had just asked that simple question, are you alive? Could have saved a lot of money.
0: Yeah.
1: Wow.
0: Saving $4.4 billion. It's not covered. That story, not covered.
6: No.
1: 100 and how old? 115?
6: 157 was
1: 157. Yes. Probably still smokes a pack of Pall Malls a day, too.
0: And we got this Shane Gillis controversy that just sort of rolls
1: for
0: on.
1: For God's sake.
6: Yeah. The reactions are really funny to me.
1: Yeah, it's just so dumb.
6: Got another lady very mad at Shane Gillis for making a joke about women wearing revealing clothing at the gym. So, yes, she put it to song. A little ragtime for you.
10: Terrifying.

0: raped and nobody cares?
1: Yes.
0: Okay, this deserves more time. What the is going on?
2: I have
0: on
2: no idea.
0: That, dude?
2: What did I just hear?
0: Shane Gillis in that comedy bit is causing women to get raped?
1: Yeah.
0: We really are in some crazy
1: we're
0: times,
1: in
0: man. Yeah, more on that in the five stories we're watching today. Straight ahead.
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11: Watch for the road work on 80 today, westbound at Clements, with 2 lanes blocked. It's going to be a good 15 minutes. We also have road work in the right lane, 35 northbound at Wycliffe. That's about a 5-minute delay. And construction on the left side, 75 northbound at 635. Just a slow roll as you go through the zone. With WBAP First Traffic, I'm Julie Hardy.
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0: Markley Van Camp and Robbins Show. Jamie Markley, David Van Camp, Scott Robbins, and now the five stories we're watching today.
1: All right, number five, President Trump says the execution of the Fort Hood shooter will not be live streamed after all.
2: Yeah, that's a good idea.
1: Yeah. Number four, Saudi Arabia.
0: What?
2: Well, I listen, I was okay with it, but I knew the blowback was going to be such that it wasn't worth it at some point.
0: Okay.
2: It's like, just go. The guy's in a wheelchair. I mean.
0: So what?
2: Well, you're shooting a guy in a wheelchair. I don't know.
1: He wound up in a wheelchair because the cops shot him while he was murdering people.
2: I got it. I understand. Believe me.
0: Is it all the time cuddling with your kitties, getting you soft or what?
2: No, but the guy, look, what did I hear Gutfeld say the other night? It'd be okay if you gave him a head start.
1: Oh, jeez.
0: I hadn't heard that.
2: That's
0: one.
2: That's pretty dark, yeah.
0: That one's spicy.
2: Yeah.
1: Well, there you go. So he will be put to death, but it will not be live streamed. All right, because, you know, otherwise that would be, just be so brutal in the United States. Unrelated, number four, Saudi Arabia executed two Bangladeshi nationals for allegedly committing an immoral act inside a mosque in Mecca. Yeah.
0: What was the immoral act?
2: I was just going to ask
1: Know what the immoral act was.
0: I don't know.
2: Interesting.
1: Yeah. Number three, Democrat Representative Ilhan Omar's phone and passport have been seized in her criminal investigation. The DOJ is building the case to take away her citizenship. Saying, hey, it was ill-gotten.
2: If that happens, then ICE comes, don't they?
1: Mm-hmm.
2: And you're deported.
1: Yes.
0: Got a quote from the former U.S. Attorney General on this case.
1: Oh, yeah?
0: Coming up in a little bit. Yep.
1: Number two, a hacker accessed Denmark's national ID database with the password 123456.
2: No way.
1: And exposed details of 8.8 million people.
0: It is. That almost made Nimrods in the news yesterday. I saw that. I'm like, you got to be joking me, man. Yes.
1: Change the combination on my luggage while you're at it. Number one, the Biden DOJ collected information on 639,000 Republican voters and supporters, even if they only purchased a red MAGA hat or donated a dollar.
2: Oh, boy.
1: Those are the top five stories that we're watching today, Scott.
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0: Boy, it's still all over online, this Shane Gillis controversy of his bit on Saturday Night Live talking about how ladies dress at the gym.
2: It's nuts. He's a comedian.
0: Yes.
2: He does comedy. It's a little edgy sometimes.
0: Yes. Saying women dress like... Well,
2: hookers
0: at the gym.
2: Yes.
0: And talking about the shorts that go up the rear end and,
2: yes,
0: you know, very revealing,
2: yeah,
0: sort of thing. And so then what's happened is a lot of women online will say, here, what do you think of this, Shane? And they're kind of proving his point.
2: Right.
0: But other women are like, I can dress however I want. It's fine. And what's this clip? Who is this person?
1: I don't know. Some lady who decided to make a little ragtime song out of this.
0: Oh, gosh.

0: What's that, David?
1: It's how they sell out their tours every bleeping week. No, I think it's because people want to see Shane Gillis do comedy.
0: Exactly.
1: I think he's funny.
0: She's saying they get raped and no one cares?
1: Right.
2: And the president's a pedophile and a rapist.
0: Oh, my God.
2: We've heard all this before.
0: All right. We'll get to the Ilhan Omar case. Another insanity and what's your story all coming up.
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5: 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I'm Mike Trina from the 24-Hour Breaking News Center.
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4: On the ones.
6: We've got quite a backup on 80 because of road work today on the westbound side at Clements. That's going to take you probably about 15, 20 minutes to get through. 35 northbound Wycliffe, they're blocking the right lane as they do some work, an extra 5 for you. Also, an accident in the right lane on 183 eastbound at Murphy Drive in Bedford. Your backup right now is about 5 minutes. With WBAP first traffic and weather on the ones, I'm Jeweedee Hardy.
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5: Your forecast from the WBAP On-Time Experts 24/7 Weather Center. Today, sunny with a high near 90. Tonight, increasing clouds with widely scattered showers and thunderstorms, low around 60. Tomorrow, cloudy through mid-morning, then gradually clearing and breezy, high near 67. It's 81 degrees in Dallas and 82 in Fort Worth. The DEA is hosting a regional fentanyl family summit for parents and family-led organizations today in Fort Worth. Clayton Neville has more.
9: The event focuses on sharing ideas with parent groups and promoting the Fentanyl Free America Awareness Campaign. Last year, the DEA seized more than 47 million counterfeit pills and nearly 10,000 pounds of fentanyl powder. The summit's being held this afternoon at TCU. Clayton Neville, WBAP News.
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1: Our big fall weather changes almost here. Brad will have the latest and tell us what we can expect starting at 5.
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1: I'm Ernie Brown.
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1: Bonnie Cook has your news headlines at the top and bottom of each hour. Julie DeHardy has your traffic. And Chief Meteorologist Brad Barton has your weather on the ones. Plus Hal Jay has the laughs.
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0: The Markley Van Camp and Robbins Show. I'm Jamie Markley, the Gen Xer, the millennial David Van Camp, the sexy boomer, award-winning broadcaster Scott Robbins.
1: Thank you.
0: All right. I have to get all the titles.
1: Well, the title's big now.
0: And the current champion of our games that we play.
1: You know, I'll tell you what, I got a lot of great response from you guys yesterday on that one. I finally win.
0: Yeah.
1: And they said, you and your knowledge of rats are as remarkable.
0: Yeah, because it was the most rat-infested cities in the United States.
1: And I've finally won one game.
0: There you go.
1: Next one's scheduled for next year about this time. So
0: it's whenever I decide.
1: I know it is. I don't say so. Just have to do it.
0: So this Ilhan Omar, is there a case? Sometimes we get to these stories, and you're thinking, okay, the hammer's finally coming down here. It seems like this is long overdue. And you're like, okay, is anything really going to happen in the end? And that's when David usually says, nothing's going to happen.
2: All right,
0: but maybe this time it's different.
2: I think something is going to happen, because in order to get the search warrant in liberal D.C., to go after her like that, and, you know, you take into account some of this started under the Biden administration. Like, I think there may actually be something there.
0: From everything we've seen over the years, it seems like there's a lot of evidence. So just put it that way. So on Fox, they brought on John Yoo, former U.S. Attorney General, talking about the whole thing.
3: The Congresswoman here is not a citizen. She constitutionally should not be serving in Congress. We have to find that out. Is she a citizen or not? It's a yes or no binary question. It's easy to figure out. Doesn't matter whether she knew about it, whether she lied about it intentionally or not. If she's not a citizen because of the date, then she shouldn't be in Congress.
0: Meaning, was she 18 when the dad said 17?
2: Yeah.
0: And that's huge. And the dad may have lied too.
2: Well, sure.
3: Then you could look at denaturalizing her, taking away her citizenship. Again, that just depends on where she and her father telling the truth on her naturalization documents. Look, I'm a naturalized citizen too. I got naturalization because of my parents. I'm really glad they did it. But if someone came up to me and said, I want to make sure that you were given your citizenship properly, I wouldn't accuse them of being a racist and start raising money off it. I would say, here's my documents, and this is why we think they're accurate. I wouldn't go and try this out in the media and try to fight it the way she's fighting it by accusing you, everybody else, of being bigots. I would just say, here are the documents, and this is why I'm allowed to serve in Congress.
0: Yeah. Well, the thing with her dad is shady.
2: Yeah.
0: Like, it looks like he lied, too.
1: Is her dad still living?
2: That I'm not sure. I don't think he is.
1: If they drag him in. Okay.
0: Yeah.
1: Jeez.
0: Oh, yeah. Well, and there's more than just one little thing to this story. It's not just, did they lie about the age? Then there's this fraud.
1: Well, yeah.
0: And how much did she know about that? And then there's the family, the sister. And, you know, reports are her sister was getting a lot of money.
2: Yeah.
0: From Milhan, funneling stuff to her.
1: Yeah.
0: Yeah, it's wieldy.
1: But, I mean, we've been talking about this brother thing for a long time.
0: Oh, they married a brother?
1: Yeah, I mean, that's...
0: Yeah, that was local Minnesota media back in the day.
1: That's been going on forever.
0: Yeah, oh, yeah.
1: And nothing's ever come from it. Yeah, exactly. Yeah.
0: Well, and they're powerful people that can help shut that down. There are all sorts of threats on that.
1: Well...
0: So we'll see what happens. In California... This is wild. Have you guys seen this city council member, Imelda Padilla, talking to the LAPD chief?
2: No.
0: Asking, hey, could we implement something for our citizens here? Okay, so you haven't heard it?
2: No.
0: Okay, then you can enjoy it with everybody else for the first time. I'll just get your reaction because this is really something. Roll it.
4: Can we use technology like AI technology to create a situation where your department can identify, hey, there's agents, non-city of LA, in a neighboring town. Everyone go on alert in a way where you can support our business community and our immigrant community to know that it's time. That's something related to the lack of due process, the lack of warrants is about to hit our town.
0: Basically, can you give us a warning? Let us know, like, people are coming in, like immigration officers, stuff like that. Could you... Can the police give us a warning ahead of time, stuff you know, so we can tell our illegal people, hey, heads up, this is coming? It's remarkable.
1: I can't believe I just heard that.
0: Yes, it goes on.
4: I'm asking a creativity question here. What can your department do more to warn us, to warn the business community, that outside of our L.A. borders, coming in from Inglewood, coming in from Antelope Valley, I don't know, you can warn us so that we can warn our folks in the spirit of... your loyalty to the city of Los Angeles.
1: Wow.
0: Okay.
2: No, wait a minute.
1: Holy Toledo.
2: Now we care about borders?
0: Yeah, it's something, isn't it? Somebody coming in our borders of Los Angeles. These outsiders. Can we build a wall?
1: We did several giant PAs around this.
5: Attention, residents. The Border Patrol will be here momentarily.
0: The cop, he's sitting there watching this. He's like, are you serious? I'm trying to read the thought bubble, and that's what it would say to me. Like, are we serious? And this is his response.
6: So you're asking me to warn you about an enforcement action being taken by another agency before it happens?
4: Yeah.
6: Yeah, we can't do that.
4: Why not?
6: That would be obstruction of justice. You may want to talk to the city attorney about that.
2: Yeah, that's illegal.
0: Just clueless.
1: Why not? Why can't you?
0: Different people commenting on this on X, like Adam Carolla is like, this is the people running LA. These insane women. This is the problem.
2: It's amazing.
1: The bar is so low.
0: Yeah, like, can't you warn us? It's like, you don't understand how any of this works, do you? You really don't.
1: Holy smokes.
0: Yeah. It's something. All right, it's that time. We do it a couple of times a day. Go around the table. It may not be the biggest story out there, but it caught your attention. You want to bring it in. David, today, what's your story?
2: All right, well, it's an update, because yesterday we were talking about how MS Now and Ken Delanian, one of the guys who helped really early on in the Russia hoax, Ken Delanian from MS Now broke the news that FBI Director Kash Patel had landed in Russia. Except at that time, Patel was at a public event in Virginia. It was being live streamed while that was going on. Well, Ken Delanian, Eddie, he did come back a couple hours later and corrected the record.
0: Oh, okay. But, go ahead.
7: I want to correct reporting from earlier today. I reported that two sources had told us that FBI Director Kash Patel had landed in Russia for a planned trip that had been reported about recently. We've since learned that Patel did not, in fact, land in Russia today and remains in the U.S. The FBI did not answer our questions when they asked them about it. The news of this planned meeting had raised serious concerns, including among some Democratic lawmakers who had urged Patel to call off the meeting, which, according to published reports, was supposed to be happening today. But we do know now that he has not already landed in Russia, as we reported earlier. The timing of any potential trip remains unclear. Again, we regret this error, and we are transparent about when we make errors.
2: I do love that, though, that even in the correction, he's like, yes, but he was still planning a trip to Russia, and he's a bad man.
0: Yeah, and we'll let you know more about that later.
1: Gosh, we're waiting for a scoring decision. Yes, that's an error. Golly.
0: All right, Scotty, what do you got for your story?
1: Roger Waters is in the news today. Roger Waters, the guy in Pink Floyd. Was a guest recently on something called the Katie Halper Show. It's a podcast, really. The topic of politics came up, and the host of the show pointed out James Hetfield's recent comments during a Metallica show, in where he declared Metallica is not here, like some other entertainments, to influence you with their BS. We're here to forget all that outside blank. Metallica's agendas is love, energy, and heavy music, baby. In response, Roger Waters said, can we stop talking about this, Rick? Except he didn't say Rick. He said, I'm so bored with this guy. He's just showing that he's a complete Rick. He's got an IQ of about 3, and we're talking about him? Honestly, don't know, because he's a nobody. He always will be a nobody. He may have a few $100 million or whatever, but he's a Rick, and he's no musician. I heard him. I told you, I heard them playing acoustic instruments, and they couldn't. It was appalling to me.
0: David, you look astounded.
2: I'm probably the biggest Pink Floyd fan on this show. I love Pink Floyd.
0: Yeah.
2: I hate Roger Waters with a passion. That James Hetfield's a nobody? Really?
1: James Hetfield is a nobody.
0: Okay. And can't play. That was one of the great rhythm guitarists in rock and hard rock metal.
2: Yeah. Can't play.
0: Right. He's a nobody. Dude.
1: He's appalled by them. Yes.
0: Okay.
2: Well, so at least Hetfield doesn't have to lip sync half his show.
1: I wanted to ask,
0: did he get outed on that?
2: David Gilmour's wife outed him on
0: that. Oh, that's right.
1: Yeah.
0: Well, he's not a great singer anyway.
2: No.
1: Well, Hetfield has never done anything like the pros and cons of hitchhiking. I'll tell you that's right now.
0: Yeah. Oh, my gosh. Please. It's Roger Waters.
1: Roger Waters. And big anti-Semite, too.
0: For my story, I'm bringing this up more for you, Scott, than anybody else. And that's because playoff baseball is on, and you watch a lot of it.
1: I watched the whole game last night, yeah.
0: Okay. So you're seeing the Sidney Sweeney ad.
1: Oh, yeah. Everywhere.
0: And the Megan Fox ad and the red bodysuit.
1: Everywhere.
0: Erectile dysfunction pills.
1: Yes.
0: Well, some baseball parents are saying to the MLB, hey, could we not have the soft porn ads so my kid can watch the game and I don't have to mute it constantly? What do you say, Scott?
1: Well, I mean, as a parent, go ahead and mute them. I mean, that's fine if you don't want your kids watching them.
0: You don't think that baseball should say, hey, we want this to be a family-friendly thing?
1: Dude, baseball advertises everything. So does every sport. Every vice on the planet is covered.
0: Okay. All right. Well, you had Dale Murphy. and his son, Dale Murphy.
1: He's a great player. Yep.
0: For the Braves.
1: Yep.
0: His son was the one that said, can we just please get the soft porn ads off of playoff broadcast? My son wants to watch baseball with dad. How do I justify that when half-naked women come on my screen all the time? This is America's pastime. Parents shouldn't have to worry about this.
1: Yeah.
0: I can remember when I had kids around that age, and it would be frustrating. Like, what are we doing?
2: Well, then Major League Baseball responded and said, well, we hate you. We hate American values. We especially hate Scott Robbins.
1: Yeah.
2: Mm-hmm. But apparently they don't hate you enough because it sounds like you really like those ads, Scott.
1: I got no problem with it. But again, I'm not watching TV with a kid, so you know, I don't know how I would react otherwise. All I'm saying is this is not just baseball focused. I mean, the Sydney Sweeney ads are running everywhere. Every sporting event on the planet they're running.
0: Well, Dale Murphy and his son, I don't think, are concerned about football. They're baseball guys.
1: Apparently not, because they're everywhere.
0: So you're saying to them, get over yourself.
1: Checks cash. Money talks, it walks. You know how that works. Please.
0: Got it.
1: Okay.
0: So forget values and morals when money's involved.
1: Since when has values and morals come into play with money? Very rarely.
0: All right. Much more to get to. Dang it, I always forget which Nimrod I'm going to do. I just know it's freaking funny. And that's coming up in a news update next.
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15: It's two left lanes blocked on northbound I-35 at the Dallas North Tollway and about a 5 extra minute drive. 80 westbound at Clements, that's two lanes blocked with road work, and that'll hold you for 10 to 15. We do have a wreck for you in Bedford. It's along eastbound 183 at Murphy West Park. The right lane's blocked, and it's a good 5 minutes through there. With WBAP First Traffic, I'm Julie DeHardy.
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2: All right. 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
2: The last laugh, I think, got you wrong. Well, news update, David Van Camp.
3: I'm watching you.
4: Well, remember last year the Trump administration suspended the diversity immigrant visa lottery, and this was pushed off after that Portuguese national who came to the U.S. via the diversity lottery. Well, shot up Brown University, murdered an MIT professor as well before taking his own life. They got rid of him. Mm-hmm. California-based federal judge Jinsuk Ota, Biden appointee, has ruled that the U.S. State Department must reinstate its diversity immigrant visa lottery for fiscal year 2027 by Sunday.
2: Jinsuk said that?
4: Jinsuk Ota.
2: Who does Jinsuk think he is?
4: Well, apparently we don't get to have a country because it's a right to have your name picked out of a hat to become a permanent resident in the United States.
2: Okay.
3: That'd be some sort of skill game of some kind, right? I would think.
2: Instead of just a lottery?
3: Yeah. Like, you got to play Uno or something and win. And you got something, right?
4: You got to do something. Right, exactly. Jinsuk is a female, though, by the way. I wasn't like really sure.
3: Like a punt, pass, and kick kind of thing?
2: We got to get the Nimrods. My goodness.
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8: I love the poorly educated.
2: All right. Nimrod's the News. Our friends in Seattle may have already heard this one. It's a pastor there in Bothell accused of establishing a fake internet company and then convincing his parishioners and others to invest more than $13 million in it. He's been charged with wire fraud and money laundering. And some people were like demanding like a return on their investment for this money into this company. He dismissed them as demon-possessed. That's 46-year-old Christian Popescu.
4: It's like a cheat code for scammers, right?
3: Right.
4: Yeah.
2: Leads the Passion for Christ Church in Kirkland and was arraigned. It's kind of a crazy story. He talked about how he founded and served as the chief executive officer of a company in Bellevue called Follow One Inc. Described itself as a social media business platform that uniquely integrates multiple sectors into one unified space. And he's telling people at the church, you'll want to invest in this. Sort of like the old, we're doing kingdom work.
3: Right.
2: Yeah, lies and deception aplenty with this story. And yeah, we'll see where that goes. And that's Nimrods in the News.
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15: On the ones.
16: We do have a bit of a drag in traffic with road work today in the right lane, 35E northbound at Wycliffe, just a few minutes. 75 northbound at 635, they're working in the left lane, that's about 5. And then Highway 80 westbound at Clements, a couple lanes are blocked, so that'll cause about 10 to 15 minutes of your time. With WBAP, first traffic and weather on the ones, I'm Juwiti Hardy.
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1: From the WBAP On-Time Experts 24/7 Weather Center, once again, all the big rains well off to our northwest, and that's where the weather action is today. It's hot here, 90 degrees, and the humidity's high, 60 tonight. Stray storm tonight. Then much cooler tomorrow. Looking forward to highs in the 60s tomorrow. 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For WBAP News, I'm meteorologist Scott Laurie Moore at the Weather Channel.
2: It's 83 degrees in Dallas and 84 in Fort Worth. The Department of Justice announces the results of a months-long crime crackdown in St. Louis, Missouri. Jeff Manasso has the latest.
19: Operation Show Me Justice, an 8-week effort to reduce crime, racking up 435 arrests, 166 illegal guns, and 80 kilos of drugs taken off the streets, with a seizure of over $1 million in cash.
20: The mission here rests on a simple premise, which is we don't have to accept violent crime.
19: Acting Deputy Attorney General Trent McCotter saying that the crime reduction efforts will continue. Jeff Manasso, Fox News.
2: 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Inflation at the wholesale level rose in September at the highest levels in 4 years.
21: The producer price index jumped 1.3% last month, 6.3% for the year ending in September. Core PPI, excluding food and energy, rose 0.7% from August, up 5% on an annual basis. Chinico Solda, Fox News.
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10: All right. 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
11: Yo, man.
10: I think we all mentioned yesterday. Yeah, be glad when the midterms are over. You just get burned out on all the ads and all the think pieces and what's going to happen. But we're still in it. And you mentioned earlier, Scott, that you know some people are saying maybe the Democrats peaked too early.
11: Well, I read an article today about that, and then I got to thinking about it. I'm thinking, well, maybe that's correct.
10: Maybe, again, it's not. Who knows? We don't know. But we all have a level of respect for Britt Hume from Fox.
12: That's right, Jamie.
10: Very reasonable. He's a thinker.
12: Very excitable, Britt Hume.
10: Not exactly. No. I bet if we got him, like on a Zoom call, we could make him laugh his butt off.
11: Think so?
10: I do. I really do. That's a conversation for another time.
13: That's a weekly
10: I thought about
13: segment.
10: That today. I'm like, we got to do that sometime.
13: It's a weekly segment right now. Britt Hume laugh.
10: Love that. Yeah. Brett Baer brings him in with some polling, and then Britt's like, well, this is good, I'll tell you.
14: You look at the polls, the races are pretty tight on the big Senate races, also some governor's races. But if you look at our poll, the new poll out tonight, which party would be better to handle? And you ask a list of questions, foreign policy, gas prices, inflation and prices. And you see Democrats with pretty significant leads in places where Republicans have been, especially when it comes to foreign policy, leading.
15: Absolutely, Brett. I mean, you know, those are the three major issues right there. And, you know, the Republicans are way underwater by, you know, any number of points there that the polls reflect. And, you know, the polling is similar about the president himself. You know, he's out there saying he wants everybody to act like he's on the ballot. Well, that's fine if you're simply trying to turn out Republicans. But the polling that we now have show that his support among Republicans has diminished since Election Day.
7: Scott.
15: And they're also showing that his approval rating is, 36%? That means he might get 36% of the vote out, but look, 64% disapprove. That is really bad.
7: Give me a chance.
15: At this stage, when he's out there front and center. And it may raise the question in the minds of some people whether he should be out there front and center the way he is, given his standing. So I think it's a tough situation for the Republicans. They may be able to overcome it, but it won't be easy.
10: So what do you think?
11: Well, again, I mean, he's not saying anything that the other pundits aren't saying right now. I mean, I think most everybody's saying this.
10: Yeah.
11: You know, I
10: still think it helps to have Trump out there.
13: Well, yeah, because I think Trump has to be out there because otherwise you let national media sort of set the tone. He's out there not for the network television cameras and all that. He's out there to try to get clips posted on social media to sort of reinforce a message.
16: We love David.
13: That's his point, is to try to cut through some of the clutter.
10: Yeah.
13: So I think he almost has to be out there because otherwise you let somebody else dictate the terms. But I still, man, I just, and it's a gut feeling more than anything, given how much Republican enthusiasm has been underestimated in polling, especially in the last, 6 years or so.
10: Yeah.
13: I think that there's going to be a lot of shocked people. Now, this could be a save the clip, you know? This could be a completely freezing cold take. Like, watch out, Titanic.

0: Panic, you're about to hit the iceberg of all takes, you know?
1: It could be. But I mean, dude, we all have them.
0: Yeah.
1: Roy Jones is going to win, or whoever.
0: Roy Moore, yeah.
1: Roy Moore, that's right.
0: Yeah.
2: Who said that?
1: That was you. You kidding?
2: I know that.
1: 4 to 6 weeks. That's me.
2: That's you, yeah.
1: For Iran.
2: Well, that's you echoing Trump.
1: I believe
2: that was the first misstep in all this. The
1: timelines and all that.
2: Stupid timelines that were set that have never been met. Yeah. None of them.
0: I don't know.
2: They haven't. I mean, you know, they haven't. I'm not saying anything that's not true.
1: Yeah. I mean, if you look at, like, just the chances of Senate, House, you know, in January compared to now.
0: Yeah,
1: it's drastic.
0: You know, then you sort of take the macro view of things, and if the polls are off by just 2 to 4%, I mean, that was Harry Enten on CNN today. They're off by 2 to 4%, which they kind of have been on average.
1: Yeah, it's true.
0: Then Republicans are in for a pretty good midterm election.
2: I think, too, there's probably still a lot of people, when they do this polling, that will not admit that they're going to vote for a Republican. Yeah. They just don't do it.
0: Or they'll just hang up.
2: Or they hang up, yeah. It's a, you know, smaller sample size. I don't know. I mean, we'll see. I mean, I can't believe, with all the zaniness and all the complete lunatics that are running on the Democrat side, that stain is not going to wash off that easily, I wouldn't think.
1: My fear is always that not enough people see how zany they actually are.
2: My God, man.
1: Because it's protected with the algorithm of social media and just news outlets protecting people. But we'll see.
2: If I could go back 2 years and, you know, when Trump was elected.
1: I know. It's different.
2: We would have different things, yeah.
1: Tallarico. Big town hall last night.
0: Oh, yeah. Texas Democrat Senate candidate James Tallarico on a town hall for CNN. One woman was a Catholic theologian and educator from San Antonio and asked him about abortion. Hey, there's a lot of Catholics like me who are skeptical of voting for the party that is about, you know, abortion on demand at any time under any circumstances.
1: Yeah. Yeah, this was an interesting exchange.
3: You know, some of my spiritual heroes, like Pope Francis and Pope Leo, are pro-life. Mm-hmm. And they are consistently pro-life. Mm-hmm. They're not just against abortion, but they are against poverty, against climate change, mm-hmm. against war. And so I can respect anyone like you who is consistently pro-life. And
1: why bring climate change in there? It's unreal. Anyway, go ahead.
3: And I actually think there's common ground we can find here. And the Bible is silent on the issue of abortion. It means you and I both have to look at different scriptures to try to come to a conclusion. But what I think we can do is actually come together on reducing the number of unplanned pregnancies and the number of abortions. Because if we treat this issue as a public health problem and not a culture war problem, then we can actually make progress together.
1: And as much as a lot of people will hear that and know how much BS runs through that, for a lot of people, that's why he's so good.
0: Yes, that was very
1: as far
0: well,
1: as slinging BS. Mm-hmm. That was a masterclass of it.
0: Yes, that was very well done from just a performance standpoint. I mean, it's full of crap, but I did like that she came back though and said, "Well, wait a minute. You said the Bible's silent on the issue of abortion."
1: Right. Yeah, exactly.
4: I just want to add that the Bible is not silent on abortion. There is the Ten Commandments, thou shalt not kill. And as Catholics, we take great insult, I guess, sometimes when it's spouted that way.
3: And I think, you know that I'm an educator like you.
4: Sure.
3: And if I believed that abortion was murder, that it violated the Ten Commandments, then I wouldn't support it. And so it's okay that you and I come to different conclusions about that.
1: Well, you got people all over social media saying, here's all the evidence, buddy.
0: Right.
1: If you're a biblical scholar, you should know this.
2: Yeah.
1: Yeah. I thought it was interesting, too, because, you know, within the last week, and this was before the Pope's cancer diagnosis for lung cancer. By the way, it looks like he's going to be okay. At least that's the prediction, which is good. The Pope had put out on X last week as far as the death penalty, because talking about the public execution that's going to happen in Texas. And the statement was, you can't be pro-life and pro-death penalty. And that's been something that people on the left have said for a long time. Mm-hmm. I thought it was interesting because this has really gained a lot of traction. Pastor Josh Howerton out of Dallas, he's got a lot of clips that go viral, and this one did when he talked about that very thing, pro-life, pro-death penalty, and his answer to it.
5: Can't be pro-life and also be pro-death. What say you?
6: Toss that the Pope deal back. This is kind of like what you got right here, is his language. Death penalty is inadmissible because it is an attack on the inviolability and dignity of the person. The common good can be safeguarded. The requirements of justice be met without the recourse to capital punishment. Number one, I hate to say this, but the second sentence is an explicitly unbiblical statement because he says the requirements of justice can be met without recourse to capital punishment. That is not what the Bible says. I need to point this out. I also will point out the Pope isn't poping real good because that is in direct contradiction to like the official doctrine of the Catholic Church historically. This is the Catechism of the Council of Trent. It just says this: the just use of this power, far from involving the crime of murder, is an act of paramount obedience to this command, which prohibits murder. Talking about the death penalty. Here's what I would say.
1: Before I get to the rest, that's the one thing I think all this stuff really gains traction and gets shared everywhere, because a lot of people, I wouldn't have known that as far as Catholic belief, or what is supposed to be the standard belief. I didn't know that.
2: Mm-hmm.
1: Did you?
2: No.
1: That's why I think it's like it's educational, but
2: yeah,
1: it's also here's what it actually says, so I don't quite understand.
6: Here's what I would say. The objection is you can't be pro-life and pro-death penalty. When somebody says they're pro-life, what we're saying is we are pro-innocent life. This is what we're saying. This is very important. In Hebrew, there are two different words for killing and murder. So when people point to the Ten Commandments and they talk about the command, you shall not, it doesn't say you shall not kill. It says you shall not murder. And those are different Hebrew words. Killing is the taking of any life. Murder is the taking of innocent life. So why is a Christian against abortion? Because it's murder. You're taking an innocent life. So the Bible forbids murder, but sometimes commands killing. Why? Because the distinction is innocent life versus life that is now forfeit because of guilt that it is committed.
1: Scott, have you heard it put it that way before?
2: I thought it that way myself. Yes.
1: Yeah.
2: I thought it that way myself because I'm like, oh, wait a minute, that's apples and oranges here. I mean, that the aborted child did nothing wrong. Mm-hmm. There is no sin here. There is nothing this child did. And this guy who shoots up, you know, seven or eight people or whatever and gets sentenced to death, well, he's paying for his crime.
1: Yep.
2: The other 13, one, this non-criminal.
1: 13, yeah.
2: 13, yeah. Yeah, 13. But it's you know what I mean?
1: Yes.
2: I mean, I've often thought that that's a great argument because I hear it all the time, too. How could you possibly?
1: Right.
2: And it's like, well, here's how.
0: Yeah. No, I look at it through the lens of like, okay, I can understand where Catholics would say, hey, pro-life means pro-life from birth to the grave, right?
2: Mm-hmm.
0: I can understand that even if I don't agree with it. But I can understand that. I can understand why somebody would say against abortion, pro-death penalty. The one the one side, and this is what the left, it's strange to me with the left, the one that is totally incoherent is abortion on demand, fine. Killing a murderer on death row, not okay.
1: Yeah,
0: that is an indefensible position.
1: I'm with you on that, man. Yeah. You know what it's time for? Our pander of the day.
2: Do we have one today already?
1: David
2: talked about this yesterday, but okay, yeah, go ahead. Yeah,
1: I'm like, David already found the pander of the day.
0: Oh, yeah.
2: Well, I'm glad, yeah.
0: Nafisi Faye is a Washington County, Oregon commissioner, and for some reason, she went to Minnesota to campaign and get the support of the Somali community. She is a member of the Somali community. Again, it's a local race in Oregon. Not sure why that requires going to Somalia, going to Minnesota. But
1: Little Somalia Little is Somali, what it's being called.
0: Right,
2: exactly.
0: She spoke to the crowd in front of a flag that appeared to have been hanging upside down.
1: Oh, I saw that.
2: Are you kidding me?
1: Yeah, but it's easy to understand her message.
0: Yeah.
7: People of color are
1: Yes,
2: hey,
1: good day.
2: Wait a minute. Who are you talking to?
0: Apparently, they don't have the term people of color in Somali.
2: That was weird, wasn't it?
1: I wonder if it was good day. Yeah, I don't know what the heck that is. I don't know. Maybe we could play a game with it.
2: Yeah.
1: Yeah. All right, the five stories we're watching today and an update coming up.
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12: I'm looking at eastbound I-30. We've got the road work before Horizon on the eastbound side in the right lane, and it is causing a delay. There may be a wreck in there as well. As you come from Dal Rock, it's going to cost you about 5 minutes. We do have road work on 80 westbound at Clements. That's a couple of lanes, and that's at least 5 to 10. 75 northbound at 635, working in the left lane today, and a five-minute stroll for you. With WBAP First Traffic, I'm Juwedy Hardy.
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0: The Markley, Van Camp, and Robbins Show. Jamie Markley, David Van Camp, Scott Robbins, and now the five stories we're watching today.
1: One, two, three, four, five.
2: All right, number five, a California-based South Korean-born federal judge named Jin-suk Ota has ruled that the U.S. State Department must reinstate its diversity immigrant visa lottery for fiscal year 2027.
0: Jin-suk, appointed by Biden.
2: Yes.
0: Of course.
2: Jin-suk Kawawa. Mm-hmm. Number four, a hacker accessed Denmark's national ID database with the password 123456.
3: Unbelievable.
2: Exposing details of 8.8 million people. Number three, Democrats.
0: It's like you going monkey buttons across the pond like they put you in charge of that.
3: Hey, I would know better than 123456.
2: Yeah, you would add a
0: you
2: seven.
0: You used to go 7654321.
3: No, I did.
0: Didn't you? You had something that
3: was
0: like,
3: not 7654321.
0: Okay,
3: it was 10987654321.
0: I stand corrected.
2: Yeah, that 1-0 at the beginning really stumped some hackers.
3: Oh, throws them off.
2: Number three, Democrat Representative Ilhan Omar's phone and passport have been seized amid her criminal investigation. The DOJ is building a case that her citizenship was never valid. Number two, President Trump says the execution of the Fort Hood shooter will not be live streamed after all. 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
0: Okay. Oh, you know, yesterday we were talking about Be Bald and Be Free Day.
3: Yes.
0: And you said it's too late, basically, Scott.
3: Yes.
0: Even if you get a full head of hair now, you wouldn't take it.
3: I don't know, man. Maybe I would. I don't know. Okay. Ask me on the right day. I'd love to have hair. I mean, there's no doubt about it. I don't think anybody goes, I'm bald. It's awesome.
0: But you wouldn't do the transplant, though?
3: No. I'm not having my whole head drilled. No.
0: Okay.
3: Staples in my head too.
0: No, well, David, are you? Do you fear that you're going to lose more and more hair as time goes on?
2: No, I probably will. I don't really care.
0: You don't care.
2: No.
0: I was going to say, if you do, there's a new experimental treatment called hair banking. Saw it in the New York Post.
2: Okay.
3: Is that like egg banking when you're trying to get pregnant or something?
0: Single hair follicles, maybe between 100 and 120, are collected from a patient and stored through. Well, they're frozen basically.
3: Yeah, with Ted Williams's head.
0: On the stem cells in the hair. Cells are then multiplied in a hair cloning process, and if it's successful, then they're ready to be injected back into the scalp when the patient wants them.
3: Oh, boy.
0: So that could be like 10 years, 15 years. You're like, I want some of that youthful hair back on my head. Hair banking, again, is what it's called.
3: When you got just baby duck left, what am I banking that for?
2: What will it look like, though? Like I just reseeded a lawn.
3: Yeah, right.
2: And, like, so there's part of the lawn that, like, looks really good, and then the other part doesn't look so great?
0: I'm not quite sure.
3: Could be like a little patchy.
0: Youthful, but then around it, it's like the coarse, curly ones.
3: Yeah, right.
2: Where were you banging that hair from?
3: Oh, my God. Oh, no.
0: Oh, my gosh. Yeah, I saw that. I thought, yeah, that's pretty funny.
3: Yeah.
0: Boy, there's so many different stories I hope we get a chance to get to. One, there is a major brand that's been accused of exposing hundreds of women to a chemical that they're saying have given them devastating health problems, ranging from yeast infections to liver disease.
3: Dang.
0: Mm. It's carefree, like the maxi pads.
3: Really?
0: You heard about this?
3: No.
0: Oh, yeah. Yeah, that's crazy. There's, you know, political news to get to, and then around a What's Your Story, all coming up right here.
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7: Looking at I-30 eastbound on the Lake Ray Hubbard Bridge. Before Horizon, there's road work in the right lane, but behind that, sort of in the backup, there's also a wreck that's on the right side. So you're back to Bass Pro. That's going to take you about 15 minutes or so. 80 has road work westbound at Clements. That's at least a 15-minute backup. Also, some road work on northbound 75 at 635. Move to the right. It's slow as you pass by. With WBAP First Traffic and Weather on the ones, I'm Julie DeHardy.
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6: Your forecast from the WBAP on-time experts 24-7 Weather Center. Today, sunny with a high near 90. Tonight, increasing clouds with widely scattered showers and thunderstorms, low around 60. Tomorrow, cloudy through mid-morning, then gradual clearing and breezy with a high near 67. It's 84 degrees in Dallas and 85 in Fort Worth. Texas Attorney General Ken Paxton is announcing a bus tour to close out his Senate campaign. Clayton Neville has more.
10: Paxton says he'll wind down the campaign with an 18-day come-and-take-it bus tour, ending at the Alamo in San Antonio. The tour is going to feature close to 30 stops and begin this Saturday in Rockwall. Clayton Neville, WBAP News.
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0: A Senate candidate said his hometown would be better if it were less white. You'll hear that blatant racism on The James Show at 2:05. The number of ninth grade girls who identify as gay in Texas have dropped by half in the last 5 years. Hear if we've reached peak gay at 3:05. And the Ilhan Omar raid is being called racist. That means it's probably legit. That's at 4:05. That's coming up today, 2 to 5. On The James Show with me, James Parker, on your Texas voice for common sense, News Talk 820 and 93.3 FM, WBAP.
1: The Markley Van Camp and Robin Show. Thank you very much for being here. We do appreciate it. I'm Jamie Markley, the Gen Xer on the show. The millennial is David Van Camp. The sexy boomer is also an award winner and a champion. That is Scott Robbins.
2: Yes, I am.
1: Who wants to lock up her political opponent? I thought that was a bad thing.
3: No, we haven't. We haven't heard from this lady in a while. I think it's because Democrats have been trying to just sort of say, hey, just run your race in Florida, okay? The Democrat running for Senate in Florida, this is Angie Nixon. Remember another one of these DSA candidates?
1: In the words of Scott Robbins, she's a nut.
2: She is a nut.
3: Oh, totally. Well, she wants to throw her Republican opponent in prison for some reason, and Angie Nixon was on CNN. For some reason, she had Chris Murphy on with her, like standing, like he was her emotional support animal or something.
2: I didn't get that either. What was he there for?
1: Politically, I bet. Okay, I know y'all think she's kind of nuts, but we get straight whitey here,
3: right?
1: That will make her seem a little less nutty.
2: But he's really uncomfortable.
3: Yeah. Well,
2: I mean, Murphy is like shifting the seat on this one.
3: Well, she's trying to distance herself from past support of things like defunding the police and abolishing prisons.
1: Okay.
4: They are spreading like a lot of disinformation and lies on commercials about me, saying things like I want to abolish prisons and I want to defund the police. Why would I want to do that when I want her locked up and punished in jail for what she has done? And so, you know, we are going to continue to stomp on this campaign trail all across the state from the Panhandle to the Keys. And we're looking forward to them calling me senator on November 3rd.
5: You want your Republican opponent locked up?
4: You know, basically, yes, because of what she did. Yes, I absolutely would want that to happen. Yes.
1: What'd she do?
2: I don't know.
3: They're trying to tie her to some sort of a public corruption scandal. But
1: okay.
3: I don't know, man. It's pretty weak. I mean, when even the CNN host is like, you want to do what now?
1: Oh, yeah, no kidding.
2: Yeah, I still don't know what Chris Murphy was doing there. But
1: dude, you know what he's doing there. To make her seem a little bit more normal.
2: Well, I bet he didn't see that one coming, though, did he?
3: He's also kind of a freak show himself, but yeah, I know. Well, that's CNN viewership. Yeah, he's a normie. Yeah.
1: I'm looking at all the different clips we have of her.
2: She's a peach.
1: Oh, yeah. When she was asked what the national debt was? You remember this?
6: What is the current national debt in this country?
7: It is very high. It is too D high, right?
6: Well, give me a best guess. What is the national debt?
7: It's too high, and the reason it's too high is because people like Ashley Moody and people like Donald Trump are only looking out for their campaign donors.
1: Oh, yeah. I remember that one.
2: God. Just so stocky.
1: How much they're going to cost all this stuff? People were murdering children over Trump.
3: Oh, yeah. Right.
2: What?
1: Because
3: things are too expensive.
8: The concerns of Florida voters is that it just costs too much money just to be alive. Like, literally. People are hurting. They are struggling. We are witnessing parents, turning the gun on their children, then turning the gun on themselves because they're losing their jobs. That is absolutely shameful, horrific, and it doesn't have to be this way.
1: Chris Murphy ain't going to help that.
3: No, he's not.
1: Chris, what do you think? How many parents do you know that said, you know, I lost my job today. Sorry, kids. I got to go get the Glock.
2: Kill the family now.
1: Yep. Yeah. Can we just have the belt? Nope, you're getting the Glock.
3: Gas prices just went up another 10 cents. All right, let's go. I'm done.
2: Yeah. Now, does she have a chance?
3: I don't think so.
2: Okay, I was going to say, I mean, there's loony and then there's super loony.
1: Yes.
2: I mean, you know.
1: You're going super loony.
2: That's
1: her,
2: super loony. Yeah, right there. That's hyperspace loony.
3: She's gone to plaid for sure.
2: Yeah, she has, yes.
1: Oh, gosh. I mentioned this real quick. I saw this out of the Post today. Major brand accused of exposing hundreds of women to a chemical. And users saying they've had terrible health outcomes like yeast infections all the way to liver disease.
2: Oh, God.
1: Carefree. It's the feminine hygiene brand. Mm-hmm. It was once owned by Johnson & Johnson, now owned by Essity. Contained a known carcinogen.
3: Golly.
1: It's a certain type of acid. Mm-hmm. Do you want me to tell you what it is?
3: Yes.
1: Uh-oh. See if I can pronounce this right. I'll go Biden on it. You ready? Purfluorotonic.
3: Kawawa, yes.
1: Yes. That's what it is.
2: Purfluorotonic. Oh, my gosh.
1: Go ahead, Scotty. What is it?
2: I don't know. Purfluorotonic?
1: Yeah, something like that.
2: Okay.
1: Purfluorotonic.
2: Sound it out, Jamie.
1: I'm trying. It's a synthetic belonging to a group of substances known as PFAS.
3: Oh, yeah.
1: Which can persist in the environment and human body for years.
3: The forever chemicals. Yeah. PFAS is how they pronounce it.
2: Eesh.
1: Yes. The exposure to it is an increased risk of certain cancers, particularly kidney and testicular cancer, as well as other serious health problems. Plaintiffs are suing Carefree for their panty liners, leaving the products in sustained contact with, you know.
2: Yeah, right.
1: And that absorbs into the bloodstream directly.
2: Holy smokes.
1: So women like, it gave me cancer.
3: Wow.
2: Wow.
1: And you're like, how in the world does that happen?
2: Mm.
1: But the women in the suit claim they suffered from all these problems. Breast, ovarian, and kidney cancer, thyroid disease, chronic inflammation, infections, high cholesterol, immune disorders.
2: Ah, boy. It's terrible.
1: I know, man. And I think most people would think, okay, well, there's certain things, you know, might cause cancer, things you would eat, you know, different medication. Panty liner?
3: Well, I mean, they did have the big, what was it, the talcum powder.
1: Oh, that's right.
3: Powder lawsuit settlement.
1: Yeah. Man, that's just crazy. So that's one of those stories you don't expect to see. And you're like, how in the world does that happen? All right, it's that time. We do it a couple of times a day. Go around the table. It may not be the biggest story out there, but it caught your attention. You want to bring it in. David, what's your story here?
3: Man, this is crazy. Former New York Knicks star Amari Stoudemire is a police officer now.
1: No way.
2: Yeah, I read this.
3: He's 43. Yeah. He just graduated from the Miami-Dade Police Academy after months of rigorous training, and he will join the county's school police department. Said it's something I've always wanted to do as a kid. Funny enough, you know, you've got this, like, multi-time all-star who's...
2: Hall of Famer.
3: Yeah, he wanted, when people would ask him what he wanted to be when he grew up, when he was a kid, he said police officer. Apparently his uncle, his cousin, he's got a bunch of family members who are cops.
1: I'm guessing right now our friends in Phoenix are like, could you say a former Phoenix son, not a Nick?
2: Right. Well, yeah. He had some pretty good years in Phoenix.
1: Oh, my gosh.
2: Yeah. You know, the funny thing is looking at his picture standing next to the other cops.
1: Oh, I haven't seen it.
2: Yeah.
3: Well, he's a giant, you know.
2: He's a giant, yeah.
1: Some of those guys play in leagues together. That would be incredible.
3: I mean, yeah, imagine getting, now I know he's going to be a campus police officer, but imagine you get pulled over and you're like, you look up and you're like, is that Stoudemire?
2: Is that Amari Stoudemire?
3: No, it can't be, right?
1: That's wild. Yeah, him and Steve Nash.
2: Oh, gosh, yeah.
1: And we talked about this. It's been a long time. Steve Nash had this 20-minute workout that was on YouTube. I used to know it line by line because I would hate getting on a treadmill, but the 20-minute just shoot around and give you a little cardio. And in that workout, he mentions Amari Stoudemire, saying, you know, you got to have a little something when you got somebody like that to play off of, like a pick and roll sort of thing, so you'd come off a screen in this little workout. But, man, that's a cool story about Stoudemire.
2: Yeah, it is. I thought it was cool, too.
1: Yeah. All right, top that, Scott. What's your story?
2: Well, speaking of athletes, I don't know too many athletes that would leave $100 million on the table, but it's happened.
1: Really?
2: John Rahm.
1: Officially
2: out at LIV Golf, by the way. He reached a separation agreement with the league in which he agreed to forfeit the remainder of his $100 million that's owed to him. Rahm will have his name, his image, and likeness all returned to him as part of the deal.
1: Hmm.
2: You know, he was one of these guys that jumped into LIV Golf. Some of the other big names there was, what, Bryson DeChambeau.
1: Well, he came later. Yeah. He wasn't one of the first ones.
2: Dustin Johnson.
1: Yeah.
2: Cam Smith. Those were all part of it, and apparently these guys are bankrupt. Live, by the way.
1: Not the players.
2: Not the players. $5 billion to $8 billion.
1: Oh, yeah.
2: They spent that kind of money on some of these players, and apparently they don't have any money anymore, or not as much money as they thought they were going to have anyway. So the whole thing's blowing up.
1: The Saudi investment said, we're not putting any more money.
2: Right, exactly. They were done with it. So is the PGA welcome him back then, or have they already done that, or how's that work?
1: They did it with Brooks Koepka. I'm sure they'll do it for John Rahm.
2: Yeah, anyway.
1: It's like, how much do they like these certain guys? We'll see.
2: How bad do you want out? Yeah, okay, I'll forfeit my $100 million that you owe me. I don't care.
1: The way I understood it, his deal was $500 million.
2: Yeah, but he had $100 million left, right? Yeah.
1: When you got $400 million, well, yeah, that's big true. Of a sacrifice?
2: Right. Yeah, you're going, eh, okay. You know.
1: Yeah.
2: I think I can get by.
1: Yeah. Boy, it's going to be... Got to have a family meeting about it. Right. Times are tough. You're going to have to tighten up.
2: That 16th house we were going to buy? Well. Yeah.
1: I saw this story, so I thought I would bring it in for my story and ask David a few questions. Because Grand Theft Auto 6... I don't remember seeing as much hype on a video game as this. And I'm familiar with the game, never played it, but I knew you've played past versions of it.
3: Yeah,
1: David.
3: I played GTA 3 and then played Vice City, and then I got a girlfriend. So I haven't played since then, but... No, but it's highly
1: anticipated. Girlfriends don't look at their guys playing Grand Theft Auto and think, that is so awesome.
3: No, a lot of people are really looking forward to this because they've been delaying it year after year, and that's a huge franchise, and so they're very excited about it, yeah.
1: Well... So I'm reading a little bit about it, just thought it was interesting. They said the upcoming game, they're going to add refueling and gas prices in the game. That is going to address the economic decline. And then listen to this, growing inequality in recent years.
2: Okay.
1: Here we go.
2: All right.
1: This exec at Rockstar Games says, the American dream is more modest now. It's a house for your family and your loans paid off instead of wild success. Wasn't that kind of the American dream before? Just
3: right.
1: Being able to afford a house and your family? Okay, whatever.
2: Yeah.
1: But maybe today, even that's out of reach for the average person. So, you see, the game isn't about chasing success, wealth, and luxuries. It's about paying off your student loans and credit card debt and trying to save for a house while paying an arm and a leg for groceries. Apparently, in the main character in the game, Jason, is mixed up in drug trafficking and robbing banks because of his material circumstances. The exec says, it's up to the player to decide if he needs to do that or if it's a choice he makes because he's wired differently from other people. Okay. So there's still a lot of humor in the game. It's satire, surprises. Says if you're going to put all this effort into creating a version of today's world, it has to be more over the top, more insane, more in your face. But I think you're not going to be playing this game, David.
3: Well, no, because the whole point of the game was like you got to take over a gang, or the game was you get to take over like a gangster empire. Like not, it's not like woe is me, I have student loan debt. Who wants to play that? I'm playing the game to escape those problems.
1: Exactly. That's what it seemed like to me.
3: I like that. It's very hard out there. Meanwhile, buy a $99 game.
1: Right. It's weird. Like I'm not playing Mario Kart, so you could say you need to stop off and get groceries on the way home and a gallon of milk. I don't want to do that. Anyway. Oh, you try to remove a spider and you do $112,000 in damage? Nimrod's in the news. Coming up in a news update next.
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16: headed east on I-30, crossing that Lake Ray Hubbard Bridge. A little difficult today. We had some road work in the right lane before Horizon. There was a backup with the accident in the backup. It looks like the accident may be clear, but you're still back to Bass Pro, and that's going to be about 15, 20 minutes. A couple lanes blocked on 80 westbound at Clements, so give yourself an extra 10 or so. And 114 westbound O'Connor. We have a car stopped in the left lane, backing you up for at least 5. With WBAP First Traffic, I'm Julie DeHardy.
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0: The Markley Van Camp and Robin Show. Yes, a lot of people talk about, well, weight loss in general. 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
0: News update, David Van Camp.
1: Yeah, there's this big back and forth going on about Vladimir Zelensky and whether or not Starlink is being utilized. And all of this sort of, what's fascinating to me is Zelensky, I understand he's got a war to fight and all of that. But I thought he learned his lesson last year when he showed up in Washington, D.C., and then the whole thing blew up because he wasn't, well, grateful for the fact that his country exists only because of U.S. support.
0: And getting advice from Democrats before he went in there.
1: Right.
0: You stand up to him.
1: Right.
0: Yeah, that was stupid.
1: But now he's like, yes, you're on the wrong side of history if, Starlink is not allowed to be used for free like it has been for a few years now.
0: I wouldn't do that if I were him.
1: No. Play nice.
0: Yeah. Yeah, I noticed. ABC was back on the Russia-Ukraine war. Yeah. No, it was silent for months.
1: Mm-hmm.
0: Then this is back in the news, and Trump does the deal for diesel, and people are freaking out. Well, and Zelensky's very upset.
1: Mm-hmm.
0: So there you go. All right, we got to get to Nimrod. Here we go.
3: When the going gets tough.
4: Damn it, this is too hard.
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4: I love the poorly educated.
0: All right. Nimrod's News. We go to Bali, where you had a tourist from Nepal. His name is Gaurav Rana. Mr. Rana's 45, and he noticed in his room, in this little villa, there was a spider. So what would you do? Well, you just smash it.
2: Well, yeah.
0: Now, he lit a piece of paper in an attempt to drive the spider away.
2: Why do people do the fire stuff with this? I don't get it. Blow torches and...
0: He ended up burning down his villa.
2: Oh, my gosh.
0: Just attempting to get the spider away. Just smash it.
2: Gosh, dang.
0: Unbelievable. $112,000 damage. Burned to the ground, they said, within minutes.
2: Dang.
0: Because after burning the paper, the victim left the bathroom and went to the workroom. Burning paper, apparently, carried by strong winds through the window. And then just started going up, roof's on fire, and then the whole thing's lost.
2: Spider, grab a shoe, man.
0: Not that hard. That's Nimrod's in the News.
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5: On the ones.
15: Let's go ahead and start off in Irving right now, where we have a disabled vehicle blocking off a left lane on 114 just east of DFW Airport, westbound approaching O'Connor Road. Expect a 3 to 5 minute delay. Expect a lot of stop-and-go traffic to also be backed up all the way to Rochelle Boulevard as you make your way through Rockwall, I-30 eastbound approaching Horizon Road and Village Drive. Still got that construction blocking off a right lane with a 10 to 12 minute delay. Stop traffic is going to be backed up easily to Bass Pro Drive. And then finally, as you make your way through Forney, Highway 80 westbound approaching Clements and going to FM 460. Looks like a 6 to 7 minute delay with two lanes blocked off there with stop-and-go traffic backed up to West Broad Street. With WBAP's first traffic and weather on the ones, I'm William Shotwell.
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18: 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Once again today, it's where the flood alerts are up, and I think most of the storms stay to our northwest. Could see a stray storm tonight. 90 today, 60 tonight, cooler tomorrow, highs in the 60s. 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For WBAP News, I'm meteorologist Scott Laurie Moore at the Weather Channel.
14: It's 84 degrees. In Dallas and 86 in Fort Worth. Democrat Minnesota Congresswoman Ilhan Omar is now in the middle of two federal investigations. David Spunt has the latest.
19: We now know that she was home on Monday when agents came to her door in Washington, D.C. and searched her house, and she turned over her cell phone. Those Homeland Security agents and DOJ investigators are looking at whether Ilhan Omar's declared age on applications to come to the United States and a later one to become a naturalized citizen is accurate. She came to the United States in 1995 when she said she was 12 and became a citizen 5 years later in 2000.
14: Democrats condemning the raid as weaponization of the justice system. Your money news brought to you by NetWorthRadio.com. Taiwan Semiconductor Manufacturing is exploring potential investments in Texas to expand chip production in the U.S. The company says it's open to collaborating with Elon Musk's planned TerraFab chip manufacturing complex near College Station. TSMC has already pledged $265 billion for the plants in Arizona, including $100 billion committed in July. Checking stocks on Wall Street, Dow is up 512 to 52,134, NASDAQ off by 73 to 26,620, S&P 500 up by 12 to 7,731. 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
10: 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Jamie Markley, David Van Camp, Scott Robbins. Okay, Senate race, Texas, James Tallarico, Ken Paxton.
11: Oh, yeah. And
10: Trump was talking about Tallarico.
11: Oh, yeah, and then reacting to the town hall that CNN had with him last night.
10: Okay, roll it.
12: He's a fraud. He's a con man. The guy in Texas is a con man, total con man. The guy gets lost for 12, 14 days. He says that he's got the flu. I never heard of a flu that lasted that long. But maybe he had a different kind of flu that we don't know about. But he's another one. He said bad things. Talked badly about Jesus. Talked badly about many things. Now he says, oh, well, I was only kidding or something. And we have a good something. Guy. Look, Ken Paxton's a guy that, whether you like Ken or not, honestly, I mean, I understand some people are controversial, etc. I don't happen to be a controversial person, so I pray. But Ken is a little bit controversial. The one thing about him, he may have been the best attorney general in this country for many, many years. He was amazing. As the attorney general, he was... You don't get better. He was the top of the list, or certainly in a very small group of attorney generals. He was probably the best in the history of Texas.
10: Is it going to be enough? We'll see.
13: He always does that weird. He does that weird caveat with him. You know, some of you don't like him. You know, yeah. You got a problem with him.
11: Well, I think it's acknowledging the reality.
13: It is, but it's just unusual to hear another politician say that.
10: Well, it's funny then when he goes off on how he dresses.
13: Yeah.
10: He doesn't want me to say it. He doesn't want me to say it. I got to say, he doesn't dress the best.
13: It's just, yeah, it's always like this kind of sideways endorsement. I don't know.
10: Some of you don't like him. I understand it.
13: It's not real full-throated, you know? I mean,
10: just, no.
13: Yeah, an interesting dynamic there.
10: But if he doesn't at least acknowledge it.
11: Right.
13: Yeah, I guess it's the elephant in the room, right? I mean, you know, yeah, I mean, there are a lot of people who don't like him for whatever reason, you know, and there are a lot of reasons they don't like him.
10: Yeah, that is true. That's out there. I couldn't believe this, man. I'm perusing through different news, and somebody's like, why is the guy from Jeopardy doing political ads?
11: What?
10: I'm like, what? Ken Jennings? I was like, yes, Ken Jennings. Have you seen this? Heard it?
11: No.
13: I'm not surprised by this, because he's an activist.
10: Okay, here you go.
14: Yeah. I'm Ken Jennings, host of Jeopardy, here with a pop quiz. Did you know Initiative 645 would give millionaires and billionaires a $13 billion tax break, making Washington's unfair tax system where working families pay three times more than the wealthiest even worse? Or that 645 would mean huge cuts to public schools? Or that teachers, nurses, and small businesses all oppose 645? It doesn't take a quiz show host to know that 645 is wrong for Washington. Vote no.
13: I can't believe they let him do that.
11: Right. What do you mean, let him?
13: I mean, well, I'm under contract with him. You know, we don't do that. We don't endorse people. It's Jeopardy, dude.
10: Well, this isn't endorsing a person.
13: Right? No, but it's endorsing a party.
10: You could say
13: without
10: that.
13: Endorsing a party directly, yes. I suppose.
10: Yes.

0: Man, it's one of those things where I suppose if it's something that you like, you're like, well, what's the problem?
1: Right. Well, there's a big problem.
0: If it was something that you were for, that he was advocating for.
1: I would still be uneasy about it. I don't want the guy we're doing Jeopardy to endorse anything.
0: Okay.
1: Other than maybe toothpaste or something.
2: Right.
1: Right, and that's okay. I mean, or but Alex Trebek doing this? I can't even imagine.
2: No, he did that. What was it? LifeLock or whatever that he was.
1: Yeah, yeah.
2: Yeah, I mean, he did commercials, but
1: well,
2: not.
1: They can do commercials, yeah, but I mean, this guy, and it's uneasy about it.
0: Okay.
1: Yeah, I just am.
0: I got to say, man, if it was something that you were for, I don't know that you'd have a problem with it.
1: See, I want to say I would.
0: I know, we all want to say that. I mean, I'm telling you, as a friend of mine for years, I don't believe you is what I'm saying.
1: I think
0: you're full of it.
1: But
0: I don't want him no matter what it was for.
1: Yeah. Well, I don't. I mean, I really don't. It's just, gosh dang it.
0: I know.
1: Ken, really, man?
0: Yeah.
2: I miss the days when we knew less about people.
1: Me too.
2: Like
1: me too.
2: Part of it is because then you find out something about somebody.
1: Yeah.
2: And it's like, oh, wow, that's amazing. Like when I found out that Alex Trebek cussed like a sailor, I was floored.
1: Yeah, I know, right? Yeah.
0: Yeah, that's something. But yeah, you just know. Especially the political stuff.
1: Yeah. I mean, they just can't stay away from it.
0: No, and I think a lot of people just want to enjoy whatever it is gets away from politics a little bit, whether it's Jeopardy, going to see a band, going to see a movie.
1: Whatever, man.
0: Whatever it is. It's like, here we have this shared experience. Oh, you can't have it anymore because now you found out this person's a nut, or at least in your opinion, they're a nut.
1: Right, and I don't want to hear John Mellencamp lecturing me for 20 minutes from the stage. I just don't.
0: Yeah.
1: Springsteen, none of them.
0: Well, it's weird, too, in a way. So we all came from music radio.
1: Yeah.
0: Okay? We've talked about it before. You got three recovering liberals on the show. How many people do you know that either liked what you did before and have let you know, I can't believe what you're doing now?
1: old friends of mine, yeah.
0: Oh, it's happened many times.
1: But even they don't bring it up there. I was like, yeah, we didn't really like it much when you were that way anyway. So,
0: what, when you were on music?
1: No, when I was liberally, politically aligned.
0: Oh, I'm talking about when they said, I loved it when you played music, but then we found out what your political leanings were, and then I couldn't believe it.
1: I don't know. I did Top 40.
0: Yeah.
1: There's sort of a detachment from music. And
0: right. Your integrity was already in question from doing that.
1: I got to act like I like TLC records, right? Yeah.
2: I don't think I was in music radio long enough for that.
1: Well,
0: hold on a second. You had to act like you liked TLC records. We just had Waterfalls on a countdown. And
1: Waterfalls
0: you said
1: I did like Waterfalls. So that's probably not a good example, but I could say New Kids on the Block or.
0: You liked that one song.
1: I don't think I liked any of their songs.
0: Okay, all right.
2: You went to go see them live in concert.
1: I did. Well, I had a daughter that age. I mean, I drug her all over the place.
0: Mm-hmm.
1: We went to see the New Kids on the Block.
0: Golly.
1: And I can remember the last time I saw him was like the third or fourth time.
0: You see?
1: There was a lady. We saw him three or four times. There was a lady in my neighborhood that was sitting behind us with a daughter about the same age as my daughter. And I finally turned to her about halfway through the show. I said, would you mind taking her home and dropping her off? I can't do this anymore. This is going nuts. I'm here in Hanging Tough for the 15th time, and I can't do it.
0: The screaming girls all around you.
1: Just crazy.
0: Oh, yeah.
1: It was insanity, and I just,
0: again, no wonder people wonder, how is he just so grouchy?
1: Yeah.
0: I mean, they love you. They love the grouchy part.
1: I know I had to, well,
0: this is
1: a lot of the music was good. I liked a lot of the music, but
0: okay,
1: a lot of it that was crap.
0: Yeah.
1: But I had to pretend I liked it, because why would I say it sucks if I'm playing on my station? It sucks, but here, you listen to a sucky record, okay?
2: No, honestly, that might save music radio now. If you get on there and you're like, yeah, here's Ella Langley for the millionth time. Are we not over this? Yeah, hey, here's Texas.
1: I would imagine the country guys have got to be tired of that now. The monitors are turned down. Oh, that's on.
0: There's no one in to hear the song. It's all voice tracked.
1: Well,
0: there's no
1: true.
0: One that has to sit through the song anymore.
1: Yeah. Yeah, some guy in LeClaire, Wisconsin or something is doing your middays and, Phoenix, I don't know.
0: I think vice versa, but whatever, probably. Who cares? Did you see this flight from Rome to Perth that had to be canceled because of a bed bug outbreak?
1: Oh, on a plane?
0: Yes. I'd not heard of that on a plane. Maybe it happens more than I know, but I don't remember
1: seeing
0: this.
1: Every time I hear that bed bugs, I get, I want to scratch my arm. It's just gross.
0: Yeah, that's why I brought it in.
1: Yes. Bed bugs.
0: Passengers on this flight, they were complaining of being bitten to the cabin crew.
1: Oh.
0: With those impacted being provided with antihistamines until supplies ran out. God. Then, this is a story out of the Sydney Morning Herald.
1: Tough luck.
0: The Boeing 787 Dreamliner did not travel the return flight the following day for a deep clean.
1: Gosh dang it.
0: Said, well, it was just a small number of seats, but you had itching and scratching going on all over the place.
2: Jeez.
1: Well, I mean, we've talked about it before, but that's the origin of the itchy end. That's how it all started. Bed bugs.
0: Yeah.
1: I pulled back the bed. When I got in the hotel, pulled back the bed bug. Did scatter. Like, well, we can't stay here. We're out of here.
0: That was in Kansas City.
1: Yeah, they're either going to burn this thing down or I'm not. And they argued with me at the front desk. Well, I mean, you've already checked in. Your stuff is. Hey, listen, I'm going to have a health department here in 10 minutes if you don't give me my money back.
0: Okay. Did you?
1: We got our money back. Yeah.
0: So you stayed at a different place?
1: Yes.
0: Or did they put you in a different room?
1: No. Not negotiable. I'm out of here. This place is loaded with bed bugs.
0: I like the way the story reads, too. You know what bed bugs are?
1: Nasty.
0: Small parasitic insects which feed on the blood of humans while they sleep.
1: Jeez.
0: You may know that, but when you actually see it in here.
1: And they're harder than hell to kill.
0: It's tough.
1: Yeah.
0: Yeah. Yeah.
1: It's like, I don't know how we bioengineered bed bugs. It'd probably win a war.
0: Yeah, they're not considered a public health hazard.
1: What?
0: That's what it says.
1: They bite you.
0: They're not known to spread disease, Scott. But can cause annoyance due to itching and loss of sleep.
1: Yeah, well, yeah.
0: Because sometimes itching can lead to excessive scratching and a chance of secondary skin infection.
1: Oh, gosh. Well, and it's just the whole notion of bed bugs.
0: Yeah.
1: Gosh dang it.
0: All right, let's get off that topic for you. Let's get on to something else that you would enjoy.
1: Yeah.
0: Oh, I got to do the whole Shane Gillis controversy with women dressing in the gym.
1: So ridiculous. Whole thing is
0: That's
1: so
0: from an old episode of Tires. That's almost like not
1: it
0: a
1: is?
0: New bit. Yeah.
1: He recycled that bit?
0: You could say that. Because there's a scene in the show where this woman is working out. And you can't help. He's like, oh, my gosh. Because she's dressed the thing going, like shorts that are kind of going up the crack.
1: Yes.
0: And that sort of thing. And then it's her boyfriend that's filming and catches him staring.
1: Oh.
0: And so then it comes over to him and...
3: Hey, bro.
4: Hey, what's up?
3: Not cool.
4: What?
3: That's my girlfriend.
4: Nice, dude.
3: You think it's cool to just stare at girls in the gym?
4: No, I mean, I wasn't staring. That's your girlfriend? If I were you, I'd get her relaxed. I mean, good for you for letting her out of the house like that. If it was me, I'd have her burqa, dude. I'd be Sharia on her.
0: You full Sharia on her?
3: You need to leave, bro.
4: Come on, dude. I'm not going to leave. If everybody had to leave, they'd look their place.
3: And we got another one. This is the second guy we caught today leering at Brooke. Yo, women shouldn't have to worry about what they wear to the gym.
4: Filming me, dude?
3: Don't use that machine. It's a trap.
4: Yeah, where were you?
3: It's going to be nice.
0: Yes. So basically, he's telling him it's going to go viral. And then Shane Gillis is getting more and more nervous.
4: I didn't know
0: about
4: you were filming. I wouldn't have said any of that stuff.
3: Yeah, objectifying women. You know that's not right, right?
4: Yeah, of course.
3: It doesn't sound like you know that, because it sounds like that's exactly what you just did.
4: It's cool you let her dress like that outside.
3: And?
4: Sorry about all this Tree of Law stuff.
3: And?
4: Give me a second.
3: Oh, what's wrong with you? Why were you staring at her? Answer me. Look at the camera. Oh, yeah, you're scared. Say you're sorry. What else?
0: And then he passes out. So he's probably thinking, I'll just do this bit on Saturday Night Live, having no idea it would blow up like it does.
2: It's not even all that original of a joke. I mean, almost every male comedian has something like that.
0: Yeah,
2: and the
1: thing of it is the relatability of it.
0: Well, they're still trying to cancel.
1: Oh, for God's
0: sake. You know what David has?
1: It's comedy.
0: More liberal singing.
1: No, he doesn't.
0: Yes, he does.
1: Are you serious?
0: I am serious. We got that in the five stories we're watching today coming right up.
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9: Let's go ahead and start off in Grapevine right now on 121 as you make your way towards the 114 merge. It looks like we have an accident blocking a right lane on the, northbound, eastbound side, kind of right in that area. It's a 2 to 3 minute delay. Lots of stop-and-go traffic is going to be backed up to William D. Tate Avenue. Be on the lookout for some serious slow traffic through all that. As you make your way through Duncanville, I-20 eastbound approaching Duncanville Road, you got some road construction blocking a right lane with a 5 minute delay backed up all the way to Spur 408. And then as you make your way through Rockwall, it looks like I-30 eastbound approaching Horizon Road and Village Drive still got that construction blocking the right lane with a 12 to 15 minute delay and nothing but stop and go traffic back to all the way to Bass Pro Drive. With WBAP's First Traffic, I'm William Shotwell.
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0: The Markley, Van Camp, and Robbins Show. Jamie Markley, David Van Camp, Scott Robbins, and now the five stories we're watching today.
1: One, two, all right. Four, five. Number five, a federal judge in California, Jinsuke Ota, Biden appointee, has ruled that the U.S. State Department has to reinstate its diversity immigrant visa lottery for the fiscal year 2027.
0: We rule that Jinsuke needs to be relieved of her duties.
1: Right. Yes. Number four, a hacker accessed Denmark's national ID database with the password 123456.
0: It's an incredible story.
2: It really is.
1: Number three, Democrat Representative Ilhan Omar's phone and passport have been seized as the criminal investigation into potential immigration fraud and also some financial whodunits on the horizon continue. Number two, President Trump says the execution of the Fort Hood shooter will not be live streamed. And number one, the Biden DOJ collected information on nearly 640,000 Republican voters and supporters, even if they donated as little as a dollar or bought one of those red hats.
0: Remember when Trump would say they're coming after you?
1: Yeah.
2: Yeah.
0: He wasn't joking.
2: No.
1: Nope.
0: Man, that is something. And it's not being covered
2: anywhere.
0: No. No, just conservative media. Yeah. I mean, that's a real story, man. I'm not surprised. None of it should be.
2: To me.
0: Yeah. Wasn't joking either. David has boomer liberals singing again. I don't know where from. I don't know what it's about. I just know he has it.
1: It's a choir singing about how great it will be when there's no more NYPD.
0: What?
1: Yeah.
0: Okay.

0: I'm trying to figure out in my head what's worse.
1: I'm shocked.
0: That or them just singing Imagine for the 4,000th time.
1: The thing is, it cracks me up, is that they actually.
0: So life's going to be better without the New York City Police Department. And because everyone's going to live in harmony.
2: That's right.
1: Yes.
0: And you're still on that acid trip from Woodstock.
2: Yep.
0: We just picture a peaceful society. What a bunch of loons.
2: Sung to the tune of When the Saints Go Marching In. Holy cow.
1: I love the fact that, you know, they actually sat down, they wrote out some words for this, they practiced it, rehearsed it, got the harmonies right, and then filmed it and put it on social media because they thought we did something great here. And this is why,
0: yeah, oh my gosh,
1: your kids don't call you anymore.
2: This is why, man, you can't vote for these people, really.
0: There was another story we saw out of New York, and I sent it to you, and I don't know why it ticked you off. I knew why it ticked me off, but it was personal. And that was the iconic horse-drawn carriages are going to be done in New York.
2: Yeah, I mean, what's the deal with that? It's irritating.
0: They're supporting a bill that would end the practice. We've been working closely with the city council, union partners, carriage drivers, animal wealth advocates, and community leaders to deliver a just transition that protects workers while ending horse-drawn carriages in Central Park once and for all.
2: But what? I don't understand why.
0: Animal rights activists.
2: Well, are you serious?
1: There have been several high-profile incidents of those horses dropping dead. Basically getting worked to death.
2: You ever ridden in a horse-drawn carriage?
0: Dude, we don't have time for it. It was very instrumental in my relationship with my wife. That was one of the first things of trying to woo. More on that later. Maybe. Okay, maybe. Right. Maybe. And we got your trifecta and a news update next.
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4: On the ones.
6: Let's go ahead and start off in 40 right now on Highway 80 westbound approaching Clements Drive and FM 460. It looks like a 7 to 10 minute delay for construction blocking two lanes. Stop traffic is going to be backed up all the way to West Broad Street. You're also going to see a lot of slow and go traffic trouble on the eastbound side as well as people on look at this. I-30 eastbound approaching Horizon Road, Village Drive and Rockwall. Still got that construction blocking off a right lane that will be going on at least for the next few hours. At this point, it's a 12 to 15 minute inconvenience backed up all the way to Bass Pro. And then in Grapevine, still got that accident blocking a right lane on 121 as you make your way towards the 114 merge. That's a 3 minute delay with slow traffic backed up all the way to William D. Tate Avenue. With WBAP's first traffic and weather on the ones, I'm William Shotwell.
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5: Your forecast from the WBAP on-time experts 24-7 Weather Center. Today's sunny with a high near 90. Tonight, increasing clouds with widely scattered showers and thunderstorms, low around 60. Right now, it's 85 degrees in Dallas and 86 in Fort Worth. 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
1: 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Julie DeHarty has your traffic. And Chief Meteorologist Brad Barton has your weather on the ones. 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
3: The Markley Van Camp and Robbins Show. Jamie Markley, David Van Camp, Scott Robbins. Got the Robbins trifecta, his top three stories coming up in just a few. News update, David Van Camp.
4: OpenAI is apparently warning employees that, hey, look, spies could be trying to seduce you. Women may not be with you for your personality.
5: What?
4: One commentator said if she's a six or above in San Francisco, she's a spy. Don't be stupid about this.
3: I think this was on Fox last night. They were saying this is actually Revenge of the Nerds in reality.
4: Kind of.
3: With AI.
4: Yeah.
3: And those guys are thinking, oh, man, this is my time.
4: Yeah.
3: But no. Be watchful.
4: Yes, absolutely.
3: You never know.
4: Absolutely. Wise as serpents. You know?
3: Yeah, no kidding.
4: But also, President Trump talking today at the White House, and, he talked about Abdul El-Sayed, the Democrat Senate candidate out of Michigan.
3: Okay.
6: His name is Abdul, but I think I call him Mohammed Abdul El-Sayed. And he's a Muslim Brotherhood guy, 100%. 100%. He's a Muslim Brotherhood guy. How about having him be on the Senate Intelligence Committee? How about that? The guy's 100% Muslim Brotherhood, and we've got to make sure that Mike Rogers wins, who's central casting. Mike Rogers is great. He's a...
3: So that's the one thing Abdul does not want to answer.
4: No.
7: Well, no, he can't answer.
4: Well, he got prickly when NBC had the sort of second go-around with asking him about his ties to the Muslim Brotherhood.
3: I was actually surprised NBC did it, because they played part of the interview with Kristen Welker Sunday, and then the follow-up.
8: But newly revealed past tweets from Al-Sayed's half-sister appearing to call his answer into question.
9: These tweets have emerged now. Had an amazing talk with my mom about her activism in the Muslim Brotherhood during the early 70s while she was in college. Hashtag respect. Tom, my family has long been an MB. Let me finish. Praying for all my family that supports the MB in Egypt. Can you just explain it?
10: Yeah, Tom. It's funny to me. I was born in 1984 right down the street in Rochester Hills. I was raised here in Michigan, went to the University of Michigan, rebuilt the health department in the city, led the health department in this county. And you want to ask me about what was happening in Egypt in 1970? Are you serious?
9: I get it, but you were asked a question.
10: Is it kind of like
9: an answer?
10: This is kind of like the same. Yeah, I'm telling you, like I have no ties. We have no ties. Like,
9: so your mother had no ties.
10: I have never had these conversations with my mother. I was raised.
9: So you
10: by
9: were,
10: my mother.
9: You were unaware.
10: But I'm just telling you that like okay. You're using hearsay evidence from a tweet. She's not serious. She's
9: correct.
10: Not serious.
9: But you've also gone after the president for truthfulness. You've also gone after the president for truthfulness. So when people ask you a question, they all do expect the truth.
10: And do you think are you insinuating that somehow I was lying?
9: I don't know. That's why I'm asking.
10: And I'm telling you, I was not.
3: Yeah, that's
7: well
3: not the way to answer that.
7: No.
3: Failed on that one, Abdul. No. What? What do you mean?
4: He's one of those guys that, yeah, he has a smooth answer for a whole lot of things, and he can pivot pretty quickly. But, man, he melts down when you get over the target.
3: Agree.
4: Like, he can't. There's no spinning that.
7: Well, he's got no experience handling it. Nobody does it to him.
4: Yeah.
3: Well, I mean, it doesn't happen a lot in that world.
7: No, of course not. No.
3: Yeah.
7: Jeez.
3: Yeah.
7: All right.
3: Okay. All right. Before your trifecta.
7: Yep.
3: No more carriage rides in New York City, the horse-drawn carriage rides.
7: Darn the luck.
3: Yeah. Criticism from animal rights advocates. Church, the horses are overworked, getting easily scared and living in inadequate stables. And they flout city regulations. No, okay. So it ticked you off, Scott.
7: Well,
3: I couldn't figure it out.
7: It's just like such a stupid thing. I mean, you know, look, I'm an animal guy. I love animals, no doubt.
3: Yeah, more so in the last 10 years since your heart
7: attack. Maybe I don't realize the depth of the damage that they're doing to the horses. I don't know. But it just seems like such a... With New York, with everything going on in New York, this is what you're dealing with. Carriage rides.
3: Yes.
7: Yeah.
3: Yeah. It was first trip with my wife to New York. We were dating. And she had mentioned... I've never been in one of those. Because I'm like, okay, so it's just like mental note. And then surprised her the next night. Because we were there, it was a whole radio, just huge party.
7: Yeah, well, when you're not spending your own money, it's nice.
3: Well, I paid for the carriage.
7: Well, I know, and that's about it.
3: I wasn't in the top 40. They didn't do the whole thing. Yeah,
7: I know how these things work.
3: Yeah. And so then when we got engaged in Chicago, I had the ride waiting downstairs.
7: Oh, see, that's very romantic.
3: The 95th floor.
7: Very romantic.
3: Yeah, so I was like, oh, man. Yeah. That's just kind of sad to see that.
7: Yeah, very romantic. Good for you.
3: The personal connection there.
7: Did you take care of the horse? Did you feed him a little something? Give him a little sugar or anything?
3: Carrots.
7: Carrots, okay.
3: And I think we tipped like $80 to make sure the horse was taken care of.
7: Good for you. That's a little blanket for it and everything in the stable.
3: Yeah. I bought a blanket specifically for the horse.
7: For the horse, did you?
3: No. none of the above. I paid the guy what I owed and I tipped him and thanks. No, I didn't get all gooey with it with you with every animal I see you around now. Someone brings a dog into the office and it's like everything stops. It's like a newborn baby for you. Oh, little pupper.
7: Yeah.
3: Oh, little pupper.
7: I like animals. Oh, I do.
3: More than
7: people. Bring a baby in and may not pay attention.
3: Probably won't.
7: Bring a puppy.
3: I'm all about it. Who cares?
7: Yeah. Oh, I've seen this.
3: Yeah.
0: Give me those puppy kisses.
3: Did you know there's going to be a Days of Thunder 2?
5: Yeah.
7: Is that necessary?
3: Apparently. I don't know, man.
7: Okay. All right.
3: The second Top Gun was pretty freaking good,
7: man.
3: I mean,
7: the thing is, man, this is Hollywood right now. They're just churning out these
3: Did you watch the
7: sequels.
3: Second Top Gun?
7: Yeah, I finally did. Yeah.
3: Did you think it was well done?
7: I thought it was pretty good. Yeah.
3: So before you say, do you need this?
7: I don't know. It's fine.
3: Off my lawn, Hollywood.
7: We're just are so void of any new original ideas that work.
3: I know.
0: Tom Cruise tried one and flopped.
7: Yeah, I don't think there's going to be a Digger 2.
3: Nope. No, there's not. Here's the reason I bring it up. He wants to compete in an actual NASCAR race.
7: Yeah. Tom Cruise does.
3: Yes. Well, a lot of times he does his own stunts.
7: Okay.
3: He's a nut.
7: All right.
0: Well, he thinks he's immortal.
3: Yeah.
0: Part of the Scientology thing. Yeah.
3: He already asked the NASCAR CEO, Steve O'Donnell, who said, I was shocked. I'm not sure that's going to happen, but he wants it to be as authentic as it can be.
7: You can't have him going 190 miles an hour around that track.
3: I'm just asking the question. If it happened, would you tune in to watch it?
7: Yeah, it'd be a pretty short race, I'm guessing.
3: It might be. I would tune in just see, okay, how does he really do?
0: My biggest concern would be he'd get somebody else on the track killed.
3: I'm sure that's what the other drivers would say, too.
7: Stick it in the wall the first turn.
3: How about just a five-car race? Five laps?
0: That'd be fun.
7: Look, man.
3: I'd still want to see it.
7: Okay.
3: You wouldn't want to see that.
7: Oh, I would watch it because I figure he's going to stick it in the wall, I guess.
3: Remember when they used to do, like, local races? They'd do local personalities?
7: Oh, yeah.
3: Yeah, I just remembered this.
7: Demolition Derby stuff?
3: No, it was actual car race.
7: Oh, I never raced any
3: cars. Like at a speedway.
7: Yeah, I never did that.
3: Oh, yeah. I told the guy his car. Because he told me ahead of time, I've got the fastest car. You're going to win this. Whatever. But there was another guy. He was the sports writer for the local paper. And he wrote about racing. He knew something. And it's like getting ready for last lap, and he went right underneath me. And I'm like, dang it. And I'm thinking, I got the fastest car. So then I try to went up high, and I spun it out. And then dude behind me just, boom, just right into the front of me.
7: I can't believe they let you guys do that.
3: I know. It's kind of wild.
7: Wow.
3: I was like, dude, I'm so sorry. This happens, man.
7: Ruined and wrecked the guy's car.
3: Golly. Yeah.
7: Sorry, man.
3: It's one of those things. He was really cool about it. I'll just leave it there.
7: Got a couple of Motley tickets for you here, man. We'll make it right.
3: Yeah, Metallica tickets.
7: All right, there you go.
3: Oh, thanks, man. Yeah, cool. All right, you ready for your victory?
7: Let's do it.
3: Okay, here we go.
11: Are you ready? One, two, smash you all. It's the three most important news stories of the day.
12: I hit the trifecta.
11: Well, at least according to Scott Robbins. It's the trifecta on the Markley, Van Camp, and Robbins show.
3: Every day about this time, Scott Robbins' top three stories, helped by his hero.
13: I'm Casey Kasem.
7: You ever drive a race car in all your years, Casey?
13: Yes.
7: You did?
13: Yeah.
7: Wow. You have to tell me about that sometimes. I never heard that story.
13: Yes.
7: Man.
13: I'm ready. Three.
7: Was he finishing the top 10?
0: See, those are fighting words now.
7: Just wondering. He lived there for a long time. All right.
14: I'm not going to say all that.
7: I know you're not.
0: All right. Number three, a coach. I saw this.
7: Did you see this?
0: Went viral for a very awkward interview. And it wasn't his fault.
7: No, it wasn't his fault at all.
3: Oh, I saw this too.
7: The Czech soccer coach.
3: Yes.
7: David Golia. Anyway, he's being interviewed after one of the matches. And the female reporter that's interviewing him is, let's say, extremely gifted in the upper half of her body.
0: They're on a platter, basically.
7: And they're on a platter, yes. Yeah. They're right there.
3: Well, she's got a sport jacket on, but it doesn't cover the cleavage her boobs are basically out.
0: Yes.
7: Well, I mean, yeah.
3: It's like, what it is.
7: They are,
0: like
7: yes.
0: A corset, basically.
7: Yes. Yeah, like a little corset thing. Yeah,
3: and a push-up mechanism
7: yeah.
3: with
7: yeah,
3: it.
7: Like, yeah, like, it's incredible. This coach, so she's asked this coach questions. He won't look at her.
3: Nope.
7: He won't look at her.
3: It's a brilliant move. That's what you're supposed to do.
7: That guy's self-control is biblical.
3: It's really good.
7: I mean, it really is.
3: I'm waiting for the blowback on this. Why couldn't he have just looked at her in the eyes and shown this sports reporter respect by looking her in the eyes? Could he not control the eyes? I'm just waiting for that sort of nonsense to come out.
7: Well, it was really something, and I will admire that guy for what he did, because holy smokes.
3: Are you saying you couldn't do it?
7: I don't know. I mean, dude.
0: I'm saying he couldn't do it.
7: It's
0: I'm
7: like there's you, flashing red there's lights no right there. Well,
0: I saw
7: who
0: you
7: could
0: at,
7: do it?
0: I saw you at the convention in Dallas, man.
3: Oh, that's right.
7: Oh, see, that's not. Wait a minute.
5: Now, on with the countdown.
7: Yeah, listen, I was tag teamed on that one, okay?
3: What does that mean?
7: A very strange conversation, but that's for another day.
3: All right, it wasn't me.
7: No, it wasn't you.
3: No. Okay.
7: No.
5: Two.
7: No. It was really bizarre, though.
0: All right. Okay. All right, number two. Troy Aikman responds to a report that he and Joe Buck are having problems in the booth.
7: Former quarterback, ESPN Monday Night Football host, Troy Aikman, by the way, was given the opportunity yesterday to refute that there has been some tension between himself and Joe Buck in the booth. Now, people have been saying it for a while, and he didn't deny it. He kind of fed into it, actually. He was asked about it, and he said, we'll get into that later, at a later date. I don't want to talk about it right now, leading them to believe there is something going on. And apparently the reason is because Aikman's contract expires.
3: At the end of this year, right? I thought it was next year.
7: I think it's this year.
3: Okay.
7: But there's been no movement on a contract extension, and there was for Joe Buck. He got a pile of money. Pile of money. Like $110 million for 5 years or something.
3: Yes.
7: And apparently he thought that Buck should have gone to bat for him, for Aikman, and said, hey, how about me over here, pal? We've been doing this for, decades now, together. And how about helping out your brother here? And he didn't, and so it was taken personally, and apparently there's...
3: That's what they think it's about.
7: A rift developing between the two. Well, Aikman could have denied it.
3: Yes.
7: He didn't. And they got to work the Super Bowl together, too, this year. So, anyway, I would imagine cooler heads will prevail at some point.
3: I'm guessing.
7: Yeah.
3: We shall see.
5: And the countdown continues.
7: You like Aikman on the games? I do.
3: Come on, man. I'm an old Cowboy fan. Yeah. I think he's great at it.
7: Yeah.
3: Yeah. I know. I got buddies like, he's overrated, he sucks. I'm like, okay.
7: I think he's pretty good. I think those guys are pretty good. Yeah.
3: Scott Robbins, trifecta, top three of the day.
5: And finally, one.
0: Number one, Democrat Senate nominee in Minnesota, Peggy Flanagan, has some thoughts about rights.
7: Here we go again. She said, and I quote, "My daughter is growing up with fewer rights than the three generations before her."
3: Which rights?
7: She was asked which rights, couldn't come up with any.
3: Really?
7: Off the top of her head.
3: Hmm.
7: Because there aren't any.
3: Because that's just a parroted line from Lenny.
7: It is such a parroted line. And it makes me absolutely furious. Who believes that?
3: Many people that never hear a challenge.
7: I mean, she wants her daughter to, and your daughters, to undress next to grown men exposing themselves in the locker room. Is that what she means?
5: And there you have it.
3: Yeah. That's the question.
7: It's just such a tired, tired lane.
3: Yes.
7: Tired of it.
3: Yeah. Scott Robbins, trifecta. Top three of the day.
7: Ah,
3: great job.
5: Goodbye.
7: See you,
0: Casey. Out.
7: I know. He's in a hurry.
3: Yeah. He's going to be racing cars. Oh, my gosh. Diddy. You got to hear this for Nimrod's in the News. Straight ahead.
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19: Taking a look in Grapevine right now, 121 as you make your way towards 114 and that merge. We still have an accident blocking off 2 right lanes. Lots of police kind of hanging out in the area right now, causing a 6 to 8 minute delay. Expect nothing but stop-and-go traffic to be backed up all the way from 360. Making your way through Rockwall, I-30 eastbound approaching Horizon Road and Village Drive. Still got that right lane blocked off for road construction with a 10 to 12 minute delay. Stop-and-go traffic backed up all the way to Bass Pro. And then Highway 80 westbound as you make your way through Forney approaching Clemens Drive. Still got 2 lanes blocked off there for road construction. The good news is only a 4 to 5 minute inconvenience back to West Broad Street. With WVAP First Traffic, I'm William Shotwell.
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0: The Markley Van Camp and Robin Show. How are you feeling today? Well rested? Some people are. Other people are not.
1: Yeah.
0: Third time you toss and turn a night, you don't even know it. 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
0: All right. Nimrod's the news. This almost made it yesterday because of word Diddy. Sean Diddy Combs rushed out of prison, sent to a New Jersey hospital after hitting his head on a bunk bed. Like, what?
2: Yeah,
0: really?
2: That's what we heard, yeah.
0: How'd he do that?
2: I don't know.
0: Well, he didn't. That's the thing. It turns out Diddy was beaten up by a Jamaican drug lord in prison at Fort Dix.
2: Dang. What was a Jamaican drug lord doing in that end of the prison?
0: His name is Christopher Coke. No joke. But he goes by Dudas.
2: Oh, boy.
0: Well, the word was Diddy was getting all these perks behind bars, like a cell phone, booze, massages, and other inmates suffered because everyone else got raided. Lost their contraband.
2: No.
0: Dudas went off.
2: He didn't play that.
0: Uh-uh. So he gave Diddy a little beatdown. And Dudas now is in solitary for 2 weeks.
2: Oh, no.
0: And that's Nimrod's in the news.
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15: A Michigan Senate candidate with accused ties to a Muslim terrorist organization with a good chance of winning. I'm Mike Traina from the 24-Hour Breaking News Center.
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14: On the ones,
5: We are going to start off in Richardson right now with two left lanes completely blocked off on 75 southbound as you make your way towards Spring Valley Road. Expect a 12 to 15 minute delay. Lots of stop go traffic also backed up almost all the way to Gallatin Parkway. Definitely be on the lookout for that slow go traffic trouble. I-30 eastbound in Rockwall still at Horizon and Village. It looks like a 9 to 10 minute delay for construction blocking in the right lane there. Expect some stop-and-go traffic to be back to follow the Bass Pro Drive. Highway 80 westbound approaching Clements Drive. You got two lanes blocked off with an 8-minute delay back to the West Broad. And then on the westbound side of Highway 80 approaching 635, still got some construction in the area there causing some headaches. With WBAB's first traffic and weather on the ones, I'm William Shotwell.
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17: Summer like heat about to take a break. Much cooler the next couple of days. Limited rain chances. Sunshine the rest of the day, 91. A few widely scattered storms around tonight. Winds turn north as cooler air moves in. Overnight it dries out, low 59. Early clouds Friday, then gradual clearing. Windy and much colder, a high of 67. 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For WBAP News, I'm meteorologist Mark Thibodeau at the Weather Channel.
15: That's your forecast from the WBAP On-Time Experts 24/7 Weather Center with current temps 86 in Fort Worth and 85 in Dallas. The Michigan State Senate race reaches a high-stakes stretch ahead of Election Day, with Fox polls showing Democrat Abdul Mohammed El-Sayed with a slim lead over the Republican Mike Rogers. Rich Edson has the latest.
18: Congresswoman Alexandria Ocasio-Cortez wrapped her first of three town halls with Abdul El-Sayed. El-Sayed has also been defending his position on Middle East politics. He has spent months criticizing Israel. He calls it an apartheid state and claims it committed genocide in Gaza. He's also been asked whether he sees Iran, the world's leading state sponsor of terrorism, as an equal threat.
19: There is actively more war in the world because of what Israel is pushing us into. We should never have fought a war with Iran.
18: El-Sayed's running against former Republican Congressman Mike Rogers, who calls El-Sayed too extreme for Michigan voters, even those in his own party.
15: The race is considered a toss-up. The former leader of Venezuela and his wife were back in federal court today, Jessica Rosenthal reports.
20: Nicolas Maduro and his wife Celia Flores entered Judge Alvin Hellerstein's federal courtroom in New York wearing tan jail jumpsuits. Maduro stated he rejects the indictment entirely, saying it's full of false allegations. The judge entered a not guilty plea on his behalf. Flores said she is completely innocent. The superseding indictment accuses the couple of conspiracy to commit torture and of the actual torture of U.S. citizens. They're both charged with conspiracy to commit narco-terrorism, conspiracy to import cocaine, and possession of machine guns and other destructive devices. Jessica Rosenthal, Fox News.
15: 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The Social Security Administration projects a 3.6 cost of living adjustment for older adults and people with disabilities starting in 2027. The 3.6% adjustment means $75 extra per month for nearly 72 million Social Security beneficiaries and about 7.3 million supplemental security income recipients. Checking Wall Street right now. With an hour left in trading, the Dow is up 523 points to 52,144. NASDAQ down by 20 to 26,673. S&P 500 in the green by 20 to 7,739. 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
1: Ted Cruz. I'm James Parker. It's the James Show, News Talk 820, 93.3 FM, WBAP. And welcome back. It's been a while, but Senator Ted Cruz, first thing on everyone's mind, how do you think you're going to do in the midterm elections?
3: Well, James, great to be with you. Look, these midterms are a real fight. We are 19 days out from Election Day, and the race here in Texas between Ken Buxton and James Tallarico is neck and neck. The race is basically tied. I think we're going to win here in Texas. I think Ken Paxton is going to be the next senator from the state of Texas, but it is close, and it comes down to turnout. And that's the same situation all across this country. There are 8 to 10 Senate races across the country that are within the margin of error, that are effectively tied. We know the left is going to show up. We know the hard left. They hate Donald Trump, and they are going to crawl over broken glass to come out and vote. The question is, do conservatives show up? Do libertarians show up? Do just common

0: leads to a terrible election.
1: One thing I'm surprised at, Senator Cruz, is that the Iran war is still a thing. When this whole thing got kicked off months ago, I thought for sure he would have this wrapped up and done before the midterms. So, you know, so the price of gas wouldn't be an issue. So the war wouldn't be an issue. How big of a factor do you think Iran is?
0: Well, I think if you look at the polling, Iran is a very small factor in terms of what the voters are focused on. And part of it is we don't actually have an active military conflict unfolding there right now. There's not a lot of shooting back and forth. What we have right now is essentially an economic blockade that the U.S. military is blocking Iran from selling oil. But by and large, other than occasional skirmishes, there's very little actual fire going back and forth. The impact of the blockade on oil is having a crushing effect on Iran's economy. And understand, President Trump began this conflict because Iran poses a serious and acute threat to the national security of this country, the safety of Americans. When the Ayatollah says death to America, I believe him. And President Trump, I think, acted boldly as commander-in-chief to make sure the Ayatollah never, ever, ever gets a nuclear weapon that he could use to make death to America not just an angry slogan but a reality, because the Ayatollah with a nuclear weapon could kill hundreds of thousands or even millions of Americans. So I'm glad the president is acting vigorously to keep us safe. That being said, if you look at the polling, the Iran war is very, very low in terms of the issues that people say are front and center on what they're voting on.
1: Senator Ted Cruz, the number one thing that people wanted me to ask you about when I had you on the phone here is, can we get some help with the mass immigration problem, both illegal and legal? The H-1Bs, the fact that 2 million people of Asian origin now live in Texas, and they don't feel like they're being heard.
0: Yeah, look, we are seeing real progress. So, look, you've got different aspects of immigration. You've got, number one, illegal immigration. And we had 4 years of open borders under Joe Biden. We had over 12 million people invade this country at the invitation of Joe Biden and the Democrats. It was the worst illegal immigration in our nation's history. When Donald Trump was reelected and we got a Republican Senate and a Republican House, the results were extraordinary. We saw illegal border crossings drop to 99%. They dropped 99%. They went to virtually zero. When I'm down in the valley, and I spend a lot of time down in the valley, and I talk to farmers and ranchers down there, and I ask them, all right, how are things different? And the answer they tell me, they say, look, when Biden was in the White House, anytime I went out on my ranch, I had to strap a sidearm on because I would encounter illegals. I'd encounter human traffickers and drug traffickers every day. Every day I went out on my ranch, I'd encounter them. They're telling me now, they say, look, I leave mine at home because there's nobody there. I don't encounter anyone on any day. That is a massive improvement. Now, secondly, we've got somewhere between 20 and 30 million illegals that are still in the United States that have crossed into this country. I will say President Trump in the last 2 years has made remarkable progress deporting the people who are here illegally and targeting first and foremost those with serious criminal records, violent criminals, murderers, rapists, child molesters. And we have seen for the first time in decades, the numbers go down, the net migration go down. That is major progress. That is not easy to do. And no other president in modern times has ever done that. So we're making real progress in terms of removing dangerous illegal aliens from this country. And James, by the way, it's producing real results. In the last 2 years, we have seen the murder rates nationwide drop 20%. We have also seen the number of Americans dying from drug overdoses dropping 20%. It is literally the case that there are thousands upon thousands of Americans who are alive today who would not be alive if Kamala Harris had been president, who would not be alive if President Trump had not won re-election and if we didn't have a Republican Senate and House. That's a real record of result. Now, There's a third category of immigrants, which are those who are coming illegally under, for example, the H-1B program.
1: Right.
0: And I have long been concerned and very vocal

0: out that the H-1B program has been abused badly, and it needs serious reform. And I've been fighting for H-1B reform for a long time. The H-1B program is sold to the American people as, let's bring the best and the brightest. Let's bring the best computer programmers and engineers. And I think if it is actually targeted at people who are brilliant, who will create jobs that improve the American economy, I think that's valuable. That's who we want to come legally to this country. Unfortunately, a great many of the people who come under H-1B visas are not genius programmers and or genius engineers that are going to help grow jobs in America. We're seeing a lot of companies just staffing their entire IT department, the guys setting up the computer in your office, with foreigners. And in fact, one of those disgraceful examples of this was a number of years ago, Disney was caught. They brought in a bunch of foreigners under the H-1B program. They forced their existing IT department to train these H-1B workers, teach them how to do IT work. And then they fired all the Americans and had the H-1B visa holders take their place. That is a grotesque abuse of the program. And so I have long been fighting. We need real reform to ensure that if we're allowing people to come here, that they need to be truly highly skilled and they need to be benefiting the American economy, not a drag on wages and a drag on the economy.
1: All right, Senator Ted Cruz, I'm going to leave you with an emotional guilt trip here. On election night, the Tarrant County GOP is having an election night watch party at the La Meridian Hotel, downtown Fort Worth. We're going to be there. The James Show is going to be broadcasting live. We're going to have me and Matt Locke doing coverage of the returns until midnight. And it sure would make us feel special if you come. You're invited.
0: So I appreciate that in a heartfelt way. I love Tarrant County. And I will say Tarrant County is a huge battleground in this election. Tarrant County is one of the most contested counties. It is right now the biggest red county in America. And yet we are seeing it move purple to blue. And so especially in Tarrant County, I want to ask your listeners, like, don't just make sure you come out and vote on election day. I would say vote early. And then spend real time. You got 19 days to go pick up the phone and call people and say, come out and vote. Vote for Ken Paxton. Vote Republican up and down the ticket. By the way, state house races in Tarrant County are closely contested. The county judge race is closely contested. The state senate race is closely contested. The DA race is closely contested in Tarrant County. So don't just make sure you vote. Do everything you can to get others to vote, because unfortunately, the left is making real inroads in Tarrant County, and I promise you, I live in Houston. I've seen what happens when a red county flips blue. When you get a Democrat district attorney, Democrat judges, and you know what they do? They let violent criminals go. They let murderers go. They let rapists go. They let child molesters go, and you see violent crime go up and up and up. I don't want that to happen to Tarrant County. So I doubt I will be physically with you on election day, but I will be there in my heart. And I have been in Tarrant County recently, and I'll be back soon. And you guys are very much on the front line, not just for Texas, but for the whole country.
1: Hey, no worries. I'm sure. I just assumed you'd be in Houston anyway. Senator Ted Cruz, thanks for being on the James Show again. Coming up next, more midterm election preview. 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
1: Taking a look right now in Sunnyvale, we have construction work on Highway 80 eastbound approaching Lawson Road. Expect a 12 to 15 minute delay with lots of stop and go traffic back to follow with Collins. In Forney, Highway 80 westbound approaching Clements Drive. It looks like two lanes are still blocked off there with a 10 minute inconvenience back to follow with West Broad. Rockwall I-30 eastbound approaching Horizon and going to Village Drive. That construction continues to block off the right lane with a 10 minute delay and stop and go traffic back to follow with Bass Pro. And then finally on 75 northbound approaching 635, that construction still blocking the left lane with a 5 minute delay back to follow with Royal Lane. With WBAP's First Traffic, I'm William Shotwell.
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6: Well, we are just a few weeks away from the midterm elections, and then we don't have to hear any more ads about how my political opponent eats babies. I'm James Parker. 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I know you're sick of them. I know you're sick of the ads. That's okay. A lot of us are, too. They're way over the top. But also, aren't you kind of used to it at this point? Aren't you kind of used to, I knew the my opponent eats babies ads were coming. I'm kind of adjusted to that. WFAA did a great little election preview because early voting here in Texas starts on Monday.
7: Well, Election Day is now just 19 days away, and early voting in the midterm starts Monday in Texas. Many major races appear to be neck and neck, including the race for U.S. Senator of Texas. Chris Ottagy joins me now with the candidate's latest push to get your support. Chris?
8: Well, Morgan, we've seen these attack ads. This Senate race in Texas is one of the most expensive non-presidential races in U.S. history. And though the two candidates did not agree to a debate, Democrat James Tallarico took the stage last night as CNN held a town hall in Fort Worth. They say they invited Ken Paxton, but his team did not respond. That gave Tallarico a chance to talk with and debate people in the audience who were Democrats, Republicans, and independents. Here's his response to one question regarding breaking with his party line.
9: I will always do what's best for Texas, even if that means standing up to my own party. We talked earlier about oil and gas. If the Democratic Party is going after the good-paying oil and gas jobs here in Texas, I'm going to stand up against them. I'm going to call out Democrats like Joe Biden, who failed us on our southern border, because we need border security here in Texas.
8: Meanwhile, Paxton announced he will start an 18-day bus tour of Texas, beginning Saturday in Rockwall and ending on Election Day. We last heard from him on Tuesday in Tyler during a visit from Vice President J.D. Vance.
10: Pray, work, tell your friends that we got to win in East Texas, and we're going to win Texas.
8: And here at WFAA, we also extended an invitation to both candidates for debate. Tallarico accepted. Paxton's team initially engaged in conversations before they stopped responding in August. Morgan, back to you.
7: All right, Chris, thank you. Governor.
6: All right, so that's not too bad there. The other preview I wanted you to hear was more specifically for Dallas voters. Just this, you know, I don't like bonds. You know, I don't like tax increases. You know, I don't like property taxes. But in this one, there's a proposed property tax increase for $100 million just for the fine people of Dallas to help fight what? Homelessness. Isn't that what they just did in California for the last 20 years? They've spent like $1 trillion fighting homelessness, and now there's more homeless than ever. Can you explain to me, if we do give you one more dollar of tax money, how this could magically be the dollar that ends homelessness if the first $100 bazillion we spent didn't end the homelessness? But here it is.
7: Dallas County voters will decide on a property tax increase that could raise around $100 million to address homelessness. That's on top of a tax bump that just went into effect on October 1st. County commissioners approved that increase to cover its budget for the next fiscal year in August, bumping the property tax rate to 4%, the highest the commission can push through without voter approval. At that time, Dallas County commissioners also added Prop A to the November ballot, asking voters to approve an additional hike to take on homelessness. The money would be used to clear camps, expand mental health resources, and provide stable housing.
6: How about no?
0: Shut up, Mom!
6: Just all these things. Just no. No on every bond. No on every tax increase. Like, James, it can't really be that simple. Yeah, there's an election coming up, and it's in 3 weeks. And really now for the rest of your life, that's a pretty good rule of thumb to follow. I'm sure throughout the history of electoral politics, at some point there was one bond that was actually worth it and the people didn't regret it or come out on the bad end of it. Maybe one, but you're just better off. Just know to all that. And who are these just terrible neighbors that are voting to raise your taxes anyway? Thanks a lot, neighbors. Appreciate it. Coming up next, we'll listen to some of the audio clips from Tallarico's town hall last night on CNN. I'm James Parker. It's The James Show, News Talk 820, 93.3 FM, WBA.
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4: Starting off in Tarrant County in Arlington, we have an accident blocking a right lane in I-20 westbound as you make your way towards Little Road and Green Oaks Boulevard. Expect a 6 to 7 minute inconvenience. Lots of stop-go traffic is moving back to Hollywood Park Springs right now. As you make your way through Richardson, 75 south and approaching Spring Valley Road, still got that accident blocking two left lanes with a 12 to 15 minute delay backed up almost all the way to Gallatin Parkway. 75 northbound approaching 635, that construction still blocking a left lane with a 5 minute delay back to the Royal. And then in Rockwell, still got that right lane blocked off for construction on I-30 eastbound approaching Horizon and Village Drive with a 15-minute delay back to the Bass Pro. With WBAP's first traffic and weather on the ones, I'm William Shotwell.
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3: Your forecast from the WBAP On Time Experts 24/7 Weather Center. Today, sunny with a high near 90. Tonight, increasing clouds, widely scattered showers and thunderstorms. Low around 60, then tomorrow, cloudy through the mid-morning time, then gradual clearing and breezy with a high in the upper 60s. It's 85 degrees in Dallas and 86 in Fort Worth. 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President Trump is traveling the country, stumping for Republican candidates during the midterm elections. Speaking during an event at the White House, the president reviewed some of the next states that he's set to travel to.
7: We have some great rallies. I guess a lot of you have seen them. Last night, Montana. During the day, Arizona. We went to Texas. We went to everything. We're going to Michigan big. We're going to Iowa big. We're going to Kansas big. And we got a lot of them left.
3: The president has been most recently to Alaska and Arizona. Your money news brought to you by NetWorthRadio.com. Communities across America are battling for the honor of best-looking water tower in the country.
8: Nearly 300 from across the United States and Canada are battling for the title of Tank of the Year. The annual competition is run by Tenemic. For 20 years, it's celebrated towers that double as colorful hometown landmarks. Voting runs through Friday with the public's favorite announced Monday. Matt Murphy, Fox News.
3: 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The NASDAQ is positive today by 18 to 26,711. And then the S&P 500 is in the green by 27 to 7,746. 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
9: NFC Showdown Sunday night at Lambeau. Cowboys try to get back on track. The offense averages 3 points per possession, top three in the league. However, they have the second fewest possessions in the NFL behind only the Chiefs, who were in the bye last week. Elsewhere in the NFC East, Eagles quarterback Jalen Hurts has been ruled out against the Panthers due to a superficial blood clot. Eagles are the Cowboys' opponent next week. Two dominant defenses and two struggling quarterbacks open up week six in the NFL. The Seattle Seahawks at the Denver Broncos. Both teams trying to avoid a third loss. Listen on the ticket tonight starting at 7. And the Milwaukee Brewers trying to become the first team in MLB history to be swept in the championship series, then sweep that team in the next year's championship series. They have the Dodgers on the ropes, down 3-0. They'll play game 4 at 7. I'm Kevin Landrum on WBAP from 96.7 and 1310. 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
0: Is it just me, or has Tyler Rico's views kind of drifted a little to the right? I'm James Parker. It's the James Show, News Talk 820, 93.3 FM, WBAP. Just having a little fun with the CNN town hall last night. And I will give him credit. At least he did a town hall. Ken Paxton's not doing that. He's not doing the debates, which tells me Ken Paxton's internal polling is a little more positive than what you're seeing, what I'm seeing from the public-facing polls, or else he would do it. He does. Apparently, he feels like he doesn't have to. But since Tyler Rico did, a lot of people are taking the time to compare some of what he said last night to some of his previous statements. And, you know, these two jigsaw puzzle pieces aren't quite matching up just perfectly here. This was him last night on the SAVE Act.
14: I'd honestly have to read the details of the legislation. I'm a policy wonk, and so I always hesitate to say.
0: Oh, jeepers, I don't know what's in it. I don't know if I'm going to have a strong opinion. I haven't read the bill. I don't. Please, who's buying that?
14: I'd honestly have to read the details of the legislation. I'm a policy wonk, and so I always hesitate to say I'm going to support any one bill if I haven't read the final version of that bill. I'd honestly have to.
0: Does anybody say I'm not a policy wonk? They're like, yeah, I'm an idiot. I have no idea what's going on. I have no depth of knowledge about policy. I just do whatever my staff tells me, and I go to fundraisers, and I look good on camera. So that's pretty much my bit. No. But yeah, that's him. Jeepers. If I knew what was in it, dude, everybody knows what's in the SAVE Act. It's voter ID. Scott Jennings had some strong opinions on that not strong opinion right after the town hall yesterday.
15: One of the exchanges that stood out to me was when that Navy veteran, the guy that had served for 22 years, jumped in and said, look, I support the Save America Act. I want to know if you'll vote for it. Tyler Rico looked him in the eye and said, effectively, well, I don't know that much about it. I don't want to comment on things I don't know anything about. So 2 months ago, he gave a long answer in an interview somewhere, trashing the Save America Act, claiming it was only designed to disenfranchise black voters.
16: We as human beings have the right to shape our own destinies, mm-hmm. and we do that through the vote. Mm-hmm. And so many brave Americans, so many brave black Americans have fought and died for mm-hmm. that right. Mm-hmm. And so for politicians in Austin or in Washington, as they're now doing with the SAVE Act, they are trying to rob our neighbors, yes, particularly our black neighbors, of those God-given rights. So
15: what I learned about Tyler Rico in that moment is that he has really trouble looking someone in the eye who he knows disagrees with him. And just saying, you know what? You and I are going to have to agree to disagree on this.
17: Even
15: the Catholic lady, who's clearly pro-life and clearly has a different view of things, he tried to get her to believe that they were on the same
17: page. That's what you're supposed to do as a politician.
15: He lied to that veteran.
17: Persuasion.
15: He lied to that veteran. He is more slippery than a wet panther. That's what I learned tonight.
0: My buddy Tim Young from Tim Runs His Mouth shared a clip that, you know, it was said in sort of almost volcano of bad policy. But when you isolate this one little sentence out, Tim said this should be a deal breaker. And you're right, this should be a deal breaker. He kind of just really in a couple sentences slipped in the whole giant policy of amnesty. Did you catch that? I know you didn't probably watch it, but this was that part.
14: And then lastly, I think we have to build a pathway to citizenship for our neighbors who have been here for years and decades. They should pay a fine. They should pay back taxes. They should learn English. And if they can do all those things, I think they deserve a shot at joining our communities as full citizens. And then lastly, I think we have to build a pathway to citizenship for our neighbors who have been here for years and decades. They should pay a fine. They should pay back taxes. They should learn English. And if they can do all those things, I think they deserve a shot at joining our communities as full citizens.
0: There you go. So amnesty is a thing that's on his plate now. Of course, that isn't really something he's going to harp on too hard. He's trying to be a good centrist these days. But let's go to Harry Enten over on CNN. He's their pollster. And in the last few election cycles, the polls have underestimated GOP support by about 2 to 4 points. And so Harry Enten did a very smart thing over at CNN. He said, well, let's crunch the numbers and see what would happen if the polls that we're looking at this year are off by 2 to 4 points. And it gets a very different result.
18: Pay a fine. They should pay back taxes.
0: Hush, Tallarico.
18: 26 Senate map. If the polls underestimate Republicans by 2 to 4 points. Well, remember all that blue that was on the map before? All that blue went, bye-bye, see you later, adios amigos, sayonara. Those Democratic chances and those Democratic hopes down there into Lake Erie. Look at this. Now what we're dealing with, if in fact the polls underestimate the Republicans, is 53 Republican Senate seats compared to 47 Republican seats. Maine. That stays red. How about a flip in Michigan where Abdullah Sayed very neck and neck in the polls with Mike Rogers? Ohio State.
0: Yeah, yeah, and we'll talk about that Abdullah Sayed next. But the takeaway from this is Harry Enten's telling you that if the polls are off by 2 to 4 points, just like they have in the last few election cycles, the Senate stays firmly in the hands of the Republicans. In fact, they'll walk away with 53 seats to the Democrats, 47 seats. That's a big part of the graphic you can't see. If the polls are off by 2 to 4 points, the Senate will end up 53 GOP, 47 Democrat after the midterm elections. Is that what's going to happen? I don't know, but we shall see. Hey, come on out and say hi. I'm going to be broadcasting the James Show live from the Texas State Fair tomorrow, the most Texas place on earth, if they would allow guns, I think. But no, it's a good time. I'll be next to the Old Mill Inn out in the grass. If you see Big Tex, he's got his right hand up. His left hand is out. His left hand is going to be pointing at the WBAP tent where the live broadcast will be going on. And then our next big public party after that is going to be on election night. We'll be at the Le Meridian Hotel in downtown Fort Worth. The Tarrant County GOP's got the ballroom. We're going to be broadcasting the James Show live there from 2 to 5. And then there's going to be live coverage with me and Matt Locke until midnight on election night as all the returns come in. Coming up next, that Abdul Sayed guy that Enten just referred to here, you're going to hear him flip out a little bit on NBC for pointing out that he has ties to the Muslim Brotherhood. I'm James Parker. It's the James Show. 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
19: What do the polls say? Some indicate that congressional Democrats are poised to come out on top in the midterms. What do the bots say? With a first midterm election since AI has overwhelmed the country, a growing number of voters are using chatbots to research their ballots. What do the hosts say? Keep it here for tried and true, up-to-the-minute election coverage. 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
0: So the cool thing about daily fantasy sports is it's something that you can do every day. I know that seems intuitive, but I remember in the old style of fantasy sports, you would make a lineup. 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Well, Daily Fantasy Sports lets you do it for the pro game tonight. You can make another lineup for Sunday. You can make another lineup for Monday. 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
25: Let's go ahead and start off in Arlington right now. I-20 westbound approaching Little Road and Green Oaks Boulevard. Still got an accident block in the right lane through the area there, causing a 5 to 6 minute headache to be backed up all over to Park Springs Boulevard. You're also going to see a lot of brake lights on I-20 eastbound approaching Duncanville Road with a little bit of road construction block in the right lane with a 3 to 5 minute delay. Lots of stop and go traffic through there, backed up all the way to Clark Road and Spur 408. As you make your way on Highway 80 westbound approaching 635, that construction work in Mesquite still going to cause a 2 minute delay back to Beltline. And then construction on the eastbound side of Highway 80 approaching Lawson Road. You got a 5 minute delay with slow traffic back to Collins. With WBAP's First Traffic, I'm William Shotwell.
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0: We were going through some of the audio from Tallarico's town hall last night, and we were going to visit some other sound bites from around the campaign trail. But first, let's go to Don in Dallas. 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
28: Hey, James. Good afternoon.
0: Hey, Don.
28: I am a card-carrying member of Team Purple and proud of it. I've never voted a straight ticket in my life. I vote for Romney in 12. I vote for Hillary in 16. I vote for Biden in 2020. And I voted for Trump in 2024. Now, what I'm going to say is my opinion as a member of Team Purple, and I'm going to tell Team Red what they need to hear, not what they want to hear. Right now, I am not happy. I voted for Trump. His number one campaign thing was, I will lower cost, period. The RNC speech, during every campaign stop, during the debates, there's those videos, which I saw. One of the reasons I voted for him, because costs were high. As he said, in 1 year, I'll have your energy costs cut in half, period. If not, you could blame me. Secondly, he said, I will have gas under $2 a gallon. It doesn't matter what Biden did, because he knew what the economy was when he made those promises. And plus, when he's saying, I'm blaming Biden, what kind of economy did he leave Biden in 2021? So really, he has no room to talk there. But here's the thing. My TXU energy has gone up 15% in the last year. It hasn't been cut in half like Trump said it would be. And Team Red's in charge. This is their economy.
0: Hang on, Don. Hang on. Let me just speak for most of the people listening. None of us are buying this. You're like a setup. You're a fake caller.
28: Well, how do you say I'm a fake caller?
0: Well, it's because before any big election, about a month out, we start giving people who've been to some Act Blue seminar or calling all wing nuts or democraticunderground.com. I don't know where you've got these talking points from, but it's always the same.
28: No, it's the same model.
0: It's like, look, I'm an undecided voter, and I vote both ways, and I've voted for Republicans in the past, but this time Trump's really done it. It's the same.
28: Okay. So you're saying that because I'm telling you what you don't want to hear. You think I'm a setup.
0: No, that's not what I'm saying at all. I'm just saying there's been a pattern that happens being a talk radio host where with any time that you're within a month of a presidential election or a midterm election, I get callers that say this. I get callers that were saying that I just think women should have a choice to, you know, over their own body. And I had an abortion when I was 18 and that doesn't make me a murderer. And a lot of other women feel that way. And just because, Don, I mean, have you ever called before or is this the first time you're calling 3 weeks before an election just to tell me how you switch sides?
28: No, I called once before when you asked about the TABC thing, because I don't listen to your show every day. I kind of flip through different stuff, and you asked about, like, undercover stings, why do they have to have a cop and stuff like that. I did call on that one.
0: Oh, well, that's a good sign, then. Well, maybe I'm being too hard on you, Don. You understand where my skepticism comes from, right?
28: I understand where you're coming from.
0: Okay.
28: I'm just gonna say, in 4 years ago, I was not happy with Biden, and that's why I voted for Trump, and that's why I voted red then, too.
0: I'm always suspicious of the people that say, like, I'm a radical moderate, or I just call balls and strikes, or I don't vote for the party. I vote for whichever candidate's better. Stop it. Almost every single person that said that has been a liberal trying to convince you they're not a liberal. So you'd be more open to their arguments against their candidate.
28: Well, here's in real life. I hate political parties. My old man taught me before I voted for the first time, he goes, you should vote for the person, not part of the party, because when you vote for the party, that's
0: all right. Well, Don, I know. Listen, okay. Jesus okay. Christ, you're like a pamphlet. Okay Don, what's better, capitalism or socialism?
28: Overall, I'd say capitalism, but part of socialism too, because what's Social Security? That's socialism. What's Medicare?
0: Yes.
28: Socialism.
0: Yes.
28: But I believe in capitalism. You should be able, hey, me and my wife make a good living. If we can make more money, hey, I'm for it too. But again, I'm looking at this vote. When Team Red's in charge, and when my Atmos energy's gone up and has been cut in half, and my electricity, my last two electricity bills were the most they've ever been in my entire life.
0: Yep.
28: And Trump said they'd be lowered in half within a year, and Team Red's in charge, and they ain't getting this stuff done, I ain't happy. I am not happy, and this time I am going to vote blue.
0: Okay.
28: Now, again, I'm not going to tell you what you want to hear. I'm just telling you what I'm saying is Team Purple.
0: There is no Team Purple, dude. You can't be both wet and dry at the same time. You can't be purple. You can't want the government to be both simultaneously.
28: Kind of, you could say, like, an independent voter who I think votes for the best person.
0: No, see, there's independent voters like me who I don't like either one of the parties, but I definitely know I want the government to be smaller. Do you want the government to be bigger or smaller?
28: Smaller.
0: Okay, so how on earth could you vote for anyone any way affiliated with Team Blue? In fact, if you wanted to be smaller, you would be to the right of Team Red. But it doesn't sound like you are. You're talking about how you're between the parties.
28: On the other end, because again, I believe in the balanced budget amendment. I believe that there should be, you want to own a gun, you should be able to own a gun. But again, if someone wants to have an abortion, especially in the first 3 months, I have no problem with that. I'm very pro-choice, too, and that's one reason I vote in between the two, because I'm very, due to personal issues.
0: But Don,
28: I vote pro-choice.
0: This is really hard, because this stumps a lot of Republicans and Democrats alike. But you can't be both capitalist and socialist at the same time. You just can't.
28: Well, we have both in this country.
0: Well, and it's failing, isn't it?
28: We're still the best country on earth.
0: Of course, we're still the best country on earth. But the industries that government has intervened in, education, charity, the housing markets, healthcare.
28: Best in the world.
0: Well, that's not really a market. But
28: again, that's still government.
0: I will just turn you down, bro. So the ones that they have intervened in the most are the ones that are the ones we're having the biggest problem with. Those are the ones that are the least affordable. It's now harder to get a house than it was before the government started interfering in the housing market. It is now more expensive and harder to get healthcare since before the government interfered in the healthcare industry. It is now more expensive and harder than ever to get a higher education. Now the government has jumped into higher education industry. So you can't have both.
28: There's always a mix in both. There is socialism, capitalism.
0: Well, there always is, but there shouldn't be, and it's not preferable, and it's not better.
27: You can't be wet and dry at the same time. You can't want government to be bigger and smaller at the same time.
28: You're saying you can't be independent?
27: No, I'm not saying you can't be independent at all. Hey, are you saying you're not a dog? I mean, if we're just asking random questions here, I'm an independent dude. Of course you can be an independent. Stick with me and stop trying to find intellectual shortcuts.
28: Have you ever said that I'm a member of Team Red?
27: Sure, I am a member of Team Red.
28: Then how can you be independent if you say you're a member of Team Red?
27: Because I am not affiliated with the Democrat or Republican Party.
28: Okay, then let me ask you this then. So why do you say Team Red? Then how can you be independent again? You never, is that a really good answer? But here's the thing. I'm just saying.
27: Okay, it's easy because I want government to be smaller. It really is that easy. Thank you, Don. 800-288-9227, 800-288-9227. Coming up next, you'll hear the Abdul Syed squirm because NBC busted him. Loving the Muslim Brotherhood. I'm James Parker, Newstalk 820-93.3 FM, WBA.
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1: On the ones.
3: Let's go ahead and start off in Fort Worth right now, where we have an accident blocking a right lane on North Loop 820 eastbound approaching 35W. It's actually going to be just a little bit past 35W. It looks like the right lane and the right shoulder are going to be blocked off. Mostly just the right shoulder, but that right lane is still being affected. It's looking like a 20 to 25 minute delay. Stop and go traffic easily backed up all the way to Railhead right now. In Arlington, I-20 westbound approaching Little Road and Green Oaks Boulevard. Still got that a minor accident blocking a right lane. Hopefully we'll get picked up in the next few minutes. But as of right now, a 4 to 5 minute inconvenience is going to be back to Folly Park Springs. And then good news coming out of Richardson, 75 South and approaching Spring Valley Road. You got a 5 minute delay, but that accident did get picked up. Just expect a break to have two backed up to Gallatin Parkway. With WBAP's first traffic and weather on the ones, I'm William Shotwell.
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6: Much cooler weather arrives as we get into Friday and the weekend. Last of the summer heat for a little while. Lots of sunshine the rest of the day. 91 the high. Some widely scattered storms around tonight. Increasing clouds. Low 59. Most of us don't see rain. Clouds early Friday, then gradual clearing. 67 the high. Gusty north winds expected. 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
2: It's 87 degrees in Dallas and 86 in Fort Worth. Both major political parties are rallying their respective base to energize voters for the midterm election. Republican Senator Ted Cruz says it's not a matter of if there's enough Republicans to win in November.
7: The left is going to show up. They hate Donald Trump, and they are going to crawl over broken glass to come out and vote. The question is, do conservatives show up? Do libertarians show up? If common sense regular people show up, we'll have a great election.
2: Cruz also believes mainstream political polling tends to underrepresent the actual level of GOP support. Cruz made his comments on WBAP's The James Show. Texas Attorney General Ken Paxton is announcing a bus tour to close out his Senate campaign, Clayton Neville reports.
8: Paxton says he'll wind down the campaign with an 18-day come-and-take-it bus tour, ending at the Alamo in San Antonio. The tour is going to feature close to 30 stops and begin this Saturday in Rockwall. Clayton Neville, WBAP News.
2: Democrat Minnesota Congresswoman Ilhan Omar is now in the middle of two federal investigations, one for finances. David Spunt has the latest.
9: We now know that she was home on Monday when agents came to her door in Washington, D.C. and searched her house, and she turned over her cell phone. Those Homeland Security agents and DOJ investigators are looking at whether Ilhan Omar's declared age on applications to come to the United States and the later one to become a naturalized citizen is accurate. She came to the United States in 1995 when she said she was 12 and became a citizen 5 years later in 2000.
2: Democrats condemning the reign as weaponization of the justice system. Your money news brought to you by NetWorthRadio.com. Despite higher prices, Americans are still spending last month.
10: Retail sales rose 0.8%, a larger increase than estimated, a sign Americans remained willing to buy things. For the year ending in September, retail sales rose 6.3%, and the government revised retail sales for August slightly higher to a 1.3% increase. 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
2: Checking Wall Street's closing numbers today, the Dow Jones Industrial Average finished up 557 points to 52,179. The NASDAQ finished up as well by 20 to 26,713. S&P 500 was up by 25 to 7,744. 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
8: Well, it's always fun to watch these guys squirm. I'm James Parker. It's the James Show, News Talk 820, 93.3 FM. WBAP, thank you very much for hanging out. And for those of you who are with me before the break, yeah, I know that guy was fake. That was the whole point. Don't send me messages saying I think he was fake too. I appreciate the backup, but for those of you who missed it, you're going to have a fun call to listen to on the podcast. But you also want to listen to the podcast because I started the show with Senator Ted Cruz. But my guy now, Abdul Al-Sayed, running for Senate in Michigan. Now he's winning in the polls. If the polls are off by 2 to 4% like they have been the last few election cycles, then he loses. But right now, technically, this is the guy that is ahead and probably going to be your next senator from Michigan. Now, Michigan, you know, has the problem with ties to the Muslim Brotherhood. So does this guy.
13: The Islamist movement, the Muslim Brotherhood.
14: You don't have any ties.
15: No.
14: And your family doesn't.
15: No.
13: But newly revealed past tweets from Al-Sayed's half-sister appear.

0: Muslim Brotherhood during the early 70s while she was in college. Hashtag respect.
1: Tom,
0: my family has long been an MBE. Let me finish. Praying for all my family that supports the MBE in Egypt. Can you just explain it?
1: Yeah, Tom. It's funny to me. I was born in 1984
0: right.
1: down the street in Rochester Hills. I was raised here in Michigan, went to the University of Michigan, rebuilt the health department in this city, led the health department in this county. And you want to ask me about what was happening in Egypt in 1970? Are you serious?
0: I get it, but you were asked a question
1: and
0: you
1: like
0: gave
1: this,
0: an answer.
1: This is kind of like the same. Yeah, I'm telling you, like I have no ties. We have no ties. Like,
0: so your mother had no ties.
1: I have never had these conversations with my mother. I wasn't raised
0: by
1: my mother.
0: So you were unaware.
1: But I'm just telling you that like. Okay. You're using hearsay evidence from a tweet. Actually, she's not serious. She's not serious.
0: But you've also
1: gone
0: after the president for truthfulness. You've also gone after the president for truthfulness. So when people ask you a question, they all do expect the truth.
1: And do you think, are you insinuating that somehow I was lying?
0: I don't know. That's why I'm asking.
1: And I'm telling you I was not.
2: God, that's so good. I just want to listen to that four times because immediately when you have a direct question being dodged, your antenna buzzes a little bit. Do you support the Muslim Brotherhood? Listen, I was born in 1984 down the road in Rochester Hills. What the hell does that have to do with anything? So the fact that he just immediately went on some sort of weird biographical rabbit trail. What the heck are you doing? Now, maybe he doesn't have any connection to the Muslim Brotherhood, and this has got to be really annoying for him. And part of me is sympathetic toward that. And then all that sympathy goes away when you... Man, if you feel bad for people being asked questions over and over and over about things that they've already condemned or things that they've already said that they're not a part of or being falsely accused of being part of a hateful group, you've really got to feel sorry for Donald Trump.
3: You're changing history, you're changing culture, and you had people, and I'm not talking about the neo-Nazis and the white nationalists, because they should be condemned totally. But you had many people in that group other than neo-Nazis and white nationalists, okay? And the press has treated them absolutely unfairly.
2: Yeah, what's that like? Jeez, I don't know if I can really sympathize or empathize with that because it seems like such a foreign concept. Look, and I have a montage of him just doing it over and over and just being asked about it over and over. This is one of my longer ones because it's 3 minutes, but just taking about 30 seconds of this goodness.
4: He never said to white nationalists explicitly, and if he did, I can't remember it off the top of my head, but I don't think he did, he never said, I don't want your support. Don't vote for me. I don't think he did. I was there every day.
5: How do you feel about the recent endorsement from David Duke?
6: I didn't even know he endorsed me. David Duke endorsed me? Okay. All right. I disavow, okay?
3: I totally disavow the Ku Klux Klan. I totally disavow David Duke. I've been doing it now for 2 weeks. This is, you're probably about the 18th person that's asked me the question.
7: David Duke is a bad person who I disavowed on numerous occasions over the years.
4: What he didn't do is say that he was not going to accept the support of any of these fringe groups.
6: I've rejected David Duke. I've rejected the KKK, the Ku Klux Klan. From the time I'm 5 years old, I rejected them.
8: Donald Trump refusing to condemn former Ku Klux Klan Grand Wizard David Duke.
9: What do you see as the biggest problem with the Reform Party right now?
10: Well, you've got David Duke just joined. A bigot, a racist, a problem. I mean, this is not exactly the people you want in your party.
11: If he said on Friday, I disavow, why ask him again on Saturday?
12: Why not disavow David Duke, disavow the KKK? What's going on?
7: I'm saying to myself, how many times do I have to continue to disavow people? And the question was asked about David Duke and various groups.
6: When I put out that I reject the KKK and David Duke, nobody picks it up. You know why they're not? Because they don't want to pick it up.
7: I disavowed him on Friday. I disavowed him right after that because I thought if there was any question, and you take a look at Twitter almost immediately after on Twitter and Facebook.
2: All right, let's just go ahead and cut it off there. Needless to say, I have limited sympathies for people who complain about having to disavow people over and over and over. Just that's all gone. Okay, coming up next on The James Show, you're going to check out a masterclass in propaganda, and this is in the local news scene where we're going to talk about they want to rename a bridge in honor of a cowboy. The Hood County's fighting against data centers. Tarrant County's got their polling places in a controversy. and questionable reporting around all three.

0: three of them. 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
1: Our big fall weather changes almost here. Brad will have the latest and tell us what we can expect starting at 5.
2: And no plans this weekend? No problem. The famous Jay has got you covered. WBAP entertainment reporter Jay Betzel joins us live at 8:21 with his giant list of all the fun things going on here in DFW.
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1: 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Julie DeHarty has your traffic. And Chief Meteorologist Brad Barton has your weather on the ones. 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
1: Starting off in Fort Worth right now, North Loop 820 eastbound, approaching 35W. That accident is still hanging out in the right shoulder and causing some issues in the right lane as well. Expect a 7 to 10-minute delay to be backed up all the way to Railhead. As you make your way on 35E north and approaching Wycliffe Avenue, that construction continues to block a right lane with a 3-minute delay backed up all the way to Market Center Boulevard. And then it looks in, looking at Richardson, 75 south and approaching Spring Valley Road. That accident did clear out a few minutes ago, but there's still a 2-minute delay back to the Gallatin Parkway. Then at Arlington, I-20 westbound, approaching Little Road and Green Oaks Boulevard, that accident finally got cleared out of the right lane. But there's still a 2-minute delay back to Park Springs Boulevard. With WBAP's First Traffic, I'm William Shotwell.
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6: You're about to see a masterclass in propaganda. I'm James Parker. 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Because it's not just the news that they choose to report and they don't report. The biggest lies are the ones of omission. Think about this. How many times have you heard a report about some kid who died from playing with a firearm? It's like, oh, there's an accidental discharge of a gun. Some three-year-old in an apartment in Fort Worth is rushed to the hospital and died before paramedics could. You hear about all those stories. Oh, that, yeah, you hear about that? You hear about the stories where the, you know, there's some racially motivated hate crime. You hear about those. That's cool. Do you ever hear the story about the woman who died from a botched abortion? What? No? You've never heard one story in the news about that ever? Well, has it never happened? Or do they just never tell you about it? So that's the big lie. Now, with the stuff that they actually do put in front of your face, this is the part of the deception that we're going to cover. Now, my first story is Dallas city leaders vote to rename bridge in honor of legendary cowboy. Now, again, that is factually correct, but misleading. They are not naming the bridge after him because he was an excellent tight end during the 1970s. They are naming the bridge after him because of his work in the air quote civil rights movement, which meant he spent a lot of his time, effort, resources, celebrity, name, reputation, in trying to divide us and convincing the world that white people in America are inherently evil. That's what he's being honored for. So they couch it in a way that who would be against this? We all love the Cowboys. That's not controversial at all. No, but millions of people are going to drive past all the signs every day and get another of 1,000 constant reminders that white people are evil and did bad things to black people in America's history, and you can't forget it. We're going to put it everywhere. So,
7: famously voted to rename a bridge after a late Dallas Cowboys legend, civil rights advocate, and North Texas businessman Pettus Norman. Former Mayor Mike Rawlings and Hall of Fame defensive lineman Mean Joe Green showed their support for the change. The 100-year-old Houston Street Bridge, known as the Houston Viaduct, connects Oak Cliff to downtown Dallas.
6: Oh, that's great. So you can go on one road trip there or one regular trip through downtown Dallas and you can see the Gene Botham Road, right? There's going to be the sign that's on over I-30 and it's, then goes in front of the police station. Gene Botham, right? Then you can go past the statue over here that's just a few blocks from where I'm broadcasting, of Rosa Parks sitting on a bus bench. You can walk past the fountain that's at West End Station that has a quote from Martin Luther King or whatever until we're all free. Go two blocks down Elm Street from that fountain. There's a historical marker there on a pole just sitting on the corner just reminding you, hey, some evil white people lynched a black person here in like 1907. Just another reminder. I know it's been 20 yards since you've had a reminder that white people are evil, but here's your next reminder. Why aren't they putting Randy White? Why aren't they naming a bridge after him? Why not?
8: Do you believe that James Tallarico is too woke?
9: Yes. Yes. I don't want to go into each specific thing, but yeah, I mean, he is not, he's different than what I think is right.
6: Oh, well, then we're not going to name a bridge after you, Randy White, even though you were probably a better player. The next one in my masterclass of local news propaganda today, we go over to Hood County, where Hood County has some data centers proposed. They have some public comments on it. And I'm a big data center proponent. Some people are not. But in the headline, it says, Hood County leaders will discuss proposed data center amid strong resident opposition. Oh, cool. So you're going to highlight the fact that some people oppose it, but not the fact that some people agree with it. So you're couching the report from a negative angle. Well, yeah, this is what all the cool kids think. Sure do hate data centers.
10: Up for discussion again in some communities across North Texas.
11: And that includes one proposed near a popular state park. Mm-hmm. Natalie Haddad is live in Granbury, about 45 minutes southwest of Fort Worth, where this has become the talk of the town. Natalie, tell us what's at stake today.
12: It really has. This is what
6: I can't stand this. Yeah, this is the talk of the town. Yeah, it's the talk of the town because y'all made it the talk of the town. You know, we have 620-something data centers in Texas right now. It was never the talk of the town for the first 600-something data centers. Y'all didn't send Natalie down for those. Y'all didn't have all these town halls. Y'all didn't have daily reports on data centers and how controversial they are and how much they're opposed and how bad they are for water and electricity and land usages and pollution and noise. Y'all just decided that now. Y'all decided. I don't know who's activating you people, but it's not a coincidence that y'all just all started this at the same time. Here's another one. Some city leaders or some county leaders in Tarrant County have a proposal to close election sites. I don't know if it's good. I don't know if it's bad. But they never tell you why it's bad. They just tell you it's bad. Well, it's gonna hurt people's ability to vote. Says who? How many voting locations do you have? How many people vote? How many voters can the average location handle before there's a line? And then maybe we can have the discussion on whether there's too many, there's too few. Maybe we have a shortage of volunteers and observers, so we can't get free and fair elections if we have too many sites. Maybe that opens up some security flaws. But no, we don't ever have that real conversation. It's just, despite Tarrant County growing quickly, like everyone agrees we should have more election sites. No, we don't. No, we don't.
10: Contrast here. One of North Texas's booming counties, Tarrant County, is offering fewer places for its growing population to vote.
11: According to the United States Census, Tarrant County added more than 265,000 people in the last decade. 75% of that growth happening since the last midterm election. So the original plan was to cut 140 sites. That was then dropped to cutting 92 sites, 68% of those in Fort Worth and Arlington. Well, those are two of Tarrant County's fastest growing cities.
6: Yeah, but they don't bother telling you, well, the average wait time went up or the average wait time went down or studies show that none of that. Just, we're going to tell you this is bad. We're going to backfill the information after the fact and just trust us. 800-288-9227 coming up next. Disappointing news. Looks like the firing squad for Nadal Hassan will not be live stream. I'll tell you why it's a mistake next on the James Show. 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
2: FBI agents fired for weaponizing the agency against President Trump are now suing to get their jobs back. I'm Mike Traina from the 24-Hour Breaking News Center.
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1: On the ones.
3: Looks like some good news going to be coming out of Dallas in the next few minutes. On 35E northbound, approaching Wycliffe Avenue, that road construction that was blocked in the right lane looks like it's going to be getting picked up right now. It's a break tap or two still back to Palo Alto Market Center Boulevard, but overall things are going to look a lot better in the area as we make our way into further and further into rush hour. As you make your way through Rockwall, I-30 eastbound, approaching Horizon Road and Village Drive, still got that right lane blocked off, but they're going to be picking this up soon. There's still a 10-minute delay back to Bass Pro Drive. And then in Mesquite, Highway 80 westbound, approaching 635. That construction work still causing a 5-minute delay to be backed up all the way to Beltline Road. With WBAP's first traffic and weather on the ones, I'm William Shotwell.
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2: Your forecast from the WBAP on-time experts 24/7 Weather Center. Today, sunny with a high in the 90 range. Also for tonight, increasing clouds with widely scattered showers and thunderstorms. Low around 60. Then tomorrow, quite cooler. Cloudy through the mid-morning, then gradual clearing and breezy. High only in the upper 60s. It's 87 degrees in Dallas. It's 86 in Fort Worth. Former FBI agents who investigated President Trump's classified documents are suing to get their jobs back. Jeff Manasso has details.
6: Nine former FBI agents claim that they were illegally fired in February for their roles in investigating President Trump's handling of classified documents. The plaintiffs asking for their jobs back, calling their firings political retaliation. Attorney General Todd Blanche and FBI Director Kash Patel have defended the dismissals, asserting the targeted employees had weaponized the Bureau. Jeff Manasso, Fox News.
2: A Melissa ISD bus driver is facing charges after being arrested this week by McKinney police on a child pornography charge. The district says Philip Bates has been fired and that there is currently no evidence connecting the criminal charge to any Melissa ISD students. Your money news brought to you by NetWorthRadio.com. Inflation at the wholesale level rose in September at the highest levels in 4 years.
7: The producer price index jumped 1.3% last month, 6.3% for the year ending in September. Core PPI, excluding food and energy, rose 0.7% from August, up 5% on an annual basis. Chinico Solda, Fox News.
2: Checking Wall Street, that closed about a half hour ago. The Dow finished up 556 points to 52,178. NASDAQ was up by 20 to 26,713. S&P 500 in the green by 25 to 7,744. 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
8: NFC Showdown Sunday night at Lambeau. Cowboys trying to get back on track. The offense averages 3 points per possession, top three in the league. However, they have the second fewest possessions in the NFL behind only the Chiefs, who were in the bye last week. Elsewhere in the NFC East, Eagles quarterback Jalen Hurts has been ruled out against the Panthers due to a superficial blood clot. Eagles are the Cowboys' opponent next week. Two dominant defenses and two struggling quarterbacks open up week six in the NFL. The Seattle Seahawks and the Denver Broncos. Both teams trying to avoid a third loss. Listen on the ticket tonight starting at 7. And the Milwaukee Brewers trying to become the first team in MLB history to be swept in the championship series, then sweep that team in the next year's championship series. They have the Dodgers on the ropes, down 3-0. They'll play game 4 at 7. I'm Kevin Landrum on WBAP from 96.7 and 1310. 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

0: We're just going through a masterclass in propaganda of the local news on the James Show. 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Thank you very much for hanging out today. Let's just jump right into the phones here. This is our old buddy Isaac in Burleson. You're on News Talk 820, 93.3 FM, WBAP. What did I say wrong this time, Isaac?
1: You said a lot wrong, but let's focus on this. If a cowboy who is also a civil rights activist is going to get a street named in his honor, you feel like it's an indictment on white people?
0: No.
1: You said it says white people are bad and evil. Did you not say that? Maybe I misheard you.
0: Well, I mean, I'm not saying that I think white people are bad and evil. I am saying there is this this tendency, and the pattern is just going over and over and over, especially around here in downtown Dallas, of renaming so many things and have so many constant reminders of civil rights and racism and white people are evil is just the general tenor of so many of these naming conventions. Because if that's the defining characteristic, it's not the fact that he's a cowboy is why they're naming the street after him. It's just another one. And it's right next to Botham Jean, which is right next to Malcolm X Boulevard, which is over here by MLK, which is over here by the Rosa Parks statue, which is over here by the historical marker about a lynching, which is over here by the waterfall about racism. And it's going to be hard for white and black America to ever come together if the naming conventions are insistent on reminding people constantly that at one time we were divided.
1: Okay, but maybe everybody don't know, but everybody should know that white people did participate in the civil rights movement as well.
0: Yeah, they were called and Republicans.
1: Well, they would call it Republicans at that time, but we know.
0: Yes. At the time, they were Republicans, and the people opposing it, the people that were filibustering the Civil Rights Act, they were Democrats. We can all agree with that, right, Isaac?
1: Well, the people who filibustering were white conservatives, but
0: Democrats.
1: Don't have that argument.
0: You mean like Al Gore's dad?
1: Until the map came out in 1960, you can look at the election, it flipped, so we can have that discussion.
0: Hey, whatever helps your head hit the pillow at night. You know I'm right on this one. I love it, though. Look, let me ask you this, Isaac.
1: I'm not arguing with you on that one.
0: Wouldn't it be nice if we had honoring some of our black citizens who did something besides either be an entertainer or advocate for Democrat causes?
1: Freedom is not a Democrat cause. Freedom is an American cause.
0: Well, he's not getting it. He wasn't a freedom advocate. He was a civil rights advocate. I'm a freedom advocate. Go ahead. I feel so sorry interrupting you because you make good points. Go, Isaac.
1: No, I'm just saying, civil rights is liberty and independence. It's what the founding fathers wanted, supposedly for everybody. But, you know, Thomas Jefferson had slaves, but that's neither here nor there. But that's what America's supposed to be about.
0: Look, Isaac, I find that they treat black people almost like zoo animals. If we're going to be naming some streets after black people, it's fine that some of them are civil rights activists, some of them are football players, some of them are entertainers. But Isaac, where's the street that's named after a black scientist or a black doctor or a black astronaut or a black inventor?
1: That's cool. Named after Carter G. Woodson. You know, there's several places named after them.
0: Yeah, it's few and far between, isn't it? Few and far between.
1: Well, that's a different argument. I can see for that. Let me ask you another question. So we're talking about politics. I want to call you so many times. I want to wear my welcome. You always on James Tallarico. What's going on with Ken Paxton? You know, the video comes out, he's hanging out with fugitives in Dubai on New Year's Eve, a couple of New Year's Eve ago. He's with a woman who's obviously not his wife. You guys want to focus on James Tallarico. You guys don't talk about Ken Paxton and his allowing, as AG, a pedophile to get out after one day. But he's supposed to be protecting the people of Texas. The amount of wealth he has accumulated, the number of homes that he has also accumulated throughout the years. But you think he should be our senator?
0: Well, here, let me address one of those, because I only have about 90 seconds left, and you brought up like 10 things. Let's just do the pedophile thing, because I have seen this commercial a lot. Ken Paxton let out a pedophile after just one day in jail. First off, Ken Paxton had no idea the case was going on. Ken Paxton has 750 attorneys that work in a staff under him from the attorney general's office. It's impossible for him to know of all cases at all times. There's no evidence that it was a favor to anyone. They just make the connection
1: that he didn't sign off on it.
0: No, he doesn't have to sign off on pretty much any of those. If it's not something that he was the lawyer on, no, he didn't sign off on it. And the reason why the guy only got a day in jail is he didn't even really get a day in jail. It's actually worse than that. He got off for time served. So the one day that he got arrested and they held him in jail for a day, that's the only time he really did. It's not like after the conviction, they wouldn't put him in jail for a day. The reason why the case fell apart and that's all he got, even though there seemed to be a lot of evidence, is this first trial came to a mistrial. The jury couldn't all agree that the guy was guilty. When they went back to redo the case, the kid that was supposedly, allegedly, reportedly, whatever lawyers need me to say, the victim here, he said, I'm not going to go through that again. I'm not going to testify. And so since there was no trial that could be had after the mistrial, the judge said, all right, well, you're found guilty and you're going to get, I guess, time served for the one day that you already did. And really, the case just fell apart without even a judgment of guilty.
1: Okay, that's 90 seconds. I appreciate you explaining it.
0: Right. And there's probably a pretty good explanation behind any of the political ads you're seeing right now. And it goes the other way. Like when they're talking about James Tallarico, they're taking stuff out of context and putting it from the worst angle possible. And so for all of these, be skeptical. Go do a little research. There's probably a good explanation for it. 800-288-9227. 800-288-9227. Coming up next. I wish the firing squad was going to be live streamed. I'm James Parker on News Talk 820-93.3 FM WBAP.
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1: Good news coming out of Dallas right now. 35E North and approach Wycliffe Avenue did clean up that construction block in the right lane. Still going to be a 1 to 2 minute inconvenience back to the Highline Drive, but overall things in the area definitely looking a lot better. You're going to see on I-30 eastbound between 1st Avenue and Longview Avenue, a 3 to 5 minute inconvenience. In Rockwall, I-30 eastbound approaching Horizon Road and Village Drive, they should be picking up this construction in the right lane any minute now, but there's still a 10-minute delay back to Bass Pro. And then in Mesquite, Highway 80 westbound approaching 635, that construction work still causing a 5 minute delay to be back up to Beltline Road. With WBAP's First Traffic, I'm William Shotwell.
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3: Gotta tell you, I'm a little disappointed. They're not gonna live stream the firing squad for Nadal Hassan, the Ford Hood shooter. I know, what the heck? I thought this was America. I'm James Parker. This is The James Show, News Talk 820, 93.3 FM, WBAP. Donald Trump had said that they're looking into it. Pete Hegseth has said that they're definitely doing the firing squad. It was Trump that said, well, I think we're gonna live stream it. And then there was a real debate that happened, and I was kind of sad to see that it wasn't almost unanimous. Like, even J.D. Vance was kind of waffling on the idea. It's like, J.D., you don't want to see it? So, like here was J.D. When was this? Like, just 2 days ago, I think it was, where he was making the case that even if they do it, he doesn't want to see it. It's like, oh, man, not you, too.
4: You have talked a lot about your Christian faith in recent, recent days and weeks. How does that mesh with the Pentagon's announcement that they wish to live stream the firing squad execution of the Fort Hood shooter?
5: Well, first of all, I've seen these announcements. I don't know that that's actually going to happen. Let's sort of see what I think it's going to happen in December when he's executed. But what I try to remind people is, look, this is a guy who committed, in my view, the worst terrorist attack on American soil outside of 9/11. The people that he was meant to treat, the Army soldiers that he was meant to treat for mental illness and other problems, he took them at their most vulnerable and gunned down these people where they live. So whatever the controversy is about the method of the execution, I hope that people don't forget that this is a guy who brutally murdered a lot of innocent people. Now, that said, I mean, look, if it's ultimately live streamed, I'm not going to be watching it.
3: There you go. Okay, so now we got the update right here. From our buddies at Fox News.
6: We have some breaking news. Moments ago, President Trump providing an update on the execution of Nadal Malik Hassan. That was a guy who killed 13 people in the Fort Hood shooting. Now, President Trump says it will no longer be live streamed, posting on True Social this. I think streaming the execution for all to see might have been a strong deterrent for the world to witness how America deals with terrorists and scum like Hassan. But many very good and well-meaning people would rather not watch him die through streaming or through any other visual device. He will die as scheduled by firing squad, but this event will not be streamed. That said, the execution may be viewed in person by the immediate families of the victims if they so choose. They deserve to witness justice. So that news just out from President Trump. We have some breaking news.
3: All right, that's all disappointing. So they're not going to live stream it. It will happen. I mean, can we watch it? Where's it going to happen? Is this thing going to happen at Fort Hood? Because that's where the crime happened. I'm pretty sure it's going to happen in Texas. Can we go watch it? Maybe I could take a day off, or maybe we could do like a James show. We're going to do a live broadcast from the firing squad. We'll do the countdown. They'll have like a New Year's Eve when they have the big ball, the big crystal ball that drops, and we'll do the countdown. It'll be 5, 4, 3, 2, 1. Wouldn't that be cool? Or would that be a little morbid? I think we're making a mistake. I know it's not pretty, but I think you're supposed to see things that aren't pretty. I think people need to see executions. Especially grown men need to see executions. I think people need to see a lot of things that have been sanitized about our current lives that were not sanitized for all of human history. In fact, it was the most normal thing in the world. And now we're like, ooh, that's icky. Ooh, that's gross. Ooh, I don't want to be a part of that. Like, another great example is butchering animals. Look, because you've eaten 8,000 hamburgers. You never butchered one cow, have you? That's okay. I haven't either. I mean, I have butchered some animals. Like, when you're growing up on a farm and you shoot something, you're going to end up butchering it and eating it. So I think the biggest thing I butchered was a wild pig one time. And that was just a one-time thing. But have you ever even, how many times did you eat chicken today for lunch in some form or fashion? Have you ever killed a chicken, put it in a pot of warm water, and then ripped all its feathers off? And then you cut it down the middle and you scrape all its guts out, chop off its feet, its head, its beak, chop off the little wings at the end. Have you ever killed and ate your own food? Have you ever seen the blood and guts that it takes to give you your own lunch? Or is that like, ew, that's too icky and you don't want to be a part of that? Well, you're missing out on an essential part of humanity that all humans experienced on an almost daily basis up until right about the time you were born. Darby in Sherman, you're on Newstalk 820-93.3 FM WBAP.
0: I just want to make a comment about the firing squad and everybody talking about Christianity. You know, the Bible tells us to forgive, you know, and you can forgive somebody, but they still need to suffer the consequences of their actions. They can be forgiven, but they still need to pay the consequences for what they did. You know, there's two separate things there. Forgiveness and punishment are two different things. And in the Bible, repeatedly, people suffer the consequences for their actions, including death.
3: Yeah, Darby, that message needs to be told to these judges that are letting people out on cash bail, or even if they get found guilty, they're like, well, I'm just going to give them like 7 years or whatnot. Bro, you're right that people have confused these two concepts, and like, I can forgive someone up, down, left, and right, but they still need to spend the rest of their life in a prison cell. I'll forgive Carmelo Anthony, but he still needs to spend 50 years in a prison cell right before he goes to hell. I'll forgive the guy who sawed off the motel manager's head. Remember that he was an illegal immigrant from Cuba, and then they stopped his deportation because they were so concerned and empathetic toward this guy. He ended up sawing off another guy's head. Look, I can forgive him, but he needs to go ahead and get death row, and I'll forgive him all the way to the electric chair, or to the firing squad, or to the real lethal injection. Yeah, I'll forgive you. You're still going to get punished, but I'll forgive you.
0: Absolutely.
3: All right. Yeah, great point. Yep. Great point. Because, you know, that's one that comes up on the James Show a lot, is people confuse the two terms explanation and excuse. Like, I can explain a lot of things. That doesn't excuse them. Like, oh, someone's hungry. That's why they stole bread from the store. Yes, well, that doesn't excuse theft. That's an explanation. It's not an excuse. John and Hurst, you're on News Talk 820-93.3 FM WBAP.
7: Yes, sir. Sorry, you caught me really quick. As long as they don't live stream it, that's cool. But as long as somebody records it, I can get home and get my popcorn ready, maybe eat some of my leftover Halloween candy, and watch it at my leisure.
3: Yeah, I don't even think they're going to do that, John. Can't they at least like record it and you can watch it time delayed? Yeah, I don't think they're going to do that. Disappointing, isn't it?
7: You know what?
3: We're wussing out.
7: I mean, it hurts.
3: We're a bunch of sissies. You know what? If American civilization falls, we deserve it. We are on the downslope. We are the Paris Hilton of generations, is what we are, of American generations. It was the founding fathers brought this nation into existence. The people after them took it all the way to the top. The people after them took it to the moon. Now I have to debate whether or not peanut butter and jelly sandwiches are racist. This is where we're at now. 800-288-9227, 800-288-9227. And that's only funny because it's true. Coming up next, could Ilhan Omar really be deported? I don't know, man. I'm not getting my hopes up. I'll explain next on The James Show. 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
3: We're going to start off at Grand Prairie right now on the Bush Turnpike northbound approaching Conflans Road. You got a 12 to 15 minute delay for an accident being reported. Expect some stop and go traffic to be backed up to West Rock Island Road. Not a big deal, just something to look out for as you travel through. It looks like I-30 eastbound between Cesar Chavez Boulevard and going to Munger and East Grand. You got a 5 to 6 minute delay in Dallas there. Highway 80 westbound approaching 635. Got a 2 minute delay for construction work in Mesquite, blocking off everything through there. Backed up to Beltline Road. And then construction on Highway 80 westbound approaching Clemens Drive in Forney, continuing with a 10 minute delay with two lanes blocked off and stop traffic back to West Broad. With WBAP's first traffic and weather on the ones, I'm William Shotwell.
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6: For WBAP, I'm WFAA meteorologist Drew Davis with a quick look at your forecast. Storms are possible tonight off to the northwest of the Metroplex as temperatures fall to 60 degrees. Tomorrow turns much cooler after a cold front, a high of 67. A wind advisory starts at 4 a.m. with gusts reaching 40 miles an hour. Tomorrow night will be mostly clear with a low of around 50.
2: It's 89 degrees in Dallas, 87 in Fort Worth. News brought to you by Reliant Air Conditioning. Washington to decide on fairness in women's sports after a transgender male competes on a girls' varsity team, prompting protests. Sarah Allegre with the latest from Seattle.
7: When the horn sounds, about a dozen girls link arms and walk away in protest. School officials say the male athlete can compete under state high school sports rules. Outkick reports the last time he raced in the boys' JV division, he finished in 76th place. He then switched and won a girls' varsity race and placed second at another invitational.
2: In November, voters will consider a ballot initiative that would ban biological boys from girls' K through 12 sports. An historic restaurant at Fair Park is coming back to life with a new vision. Clayton Neville has more.
8: The Old Mill was open for the FIFA Fan Fest at Fair Park earlier this year during the World Cup, and it's now open during the State Fair of Texas. It's a 1930s era historic venue that's been open and closed and open and closed again over the decades.
9: What's cool about this building is it was a working flour mill demonstration during the Centennial Fair. The columns and the beams and everything that's inside of here is so special.
8: Isaac Russo's operating the Old Mill, and while the doors may not be open every day moving forward, he has a plan for the business when the fair closes.
9: We're already getting inundated by people wanting to book their Christmas parties here.
8: It'll be open for events like parties and weddings. Clayton Neville, WBAP News.
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10: Hooties spike oil prices again. West Texas Intermediate crude oil up $2.67 a barrel, $97.77 at the close, but wholesale gasoline did fall 3%. The Dow spikes over 1% at the highs of the day above 52,200. The driver was falling bond yields on long U.S. Treasuries. Long U.S. Treasuries now below 5.5%. The NASDAQ started the day down 1% on an AI SPAC down, but climbed back to near break-even. Spencer McGowan, News Talk 820 and 93.3 FM, WBAP.
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13: You know, it's an interesting coincidence. We have this terrorist firing squad at the same time we have Abdul Syed running for Senate in Michigan with the Muslim Brotherhood stuff. The same time we have Ilhan Omar getting raided. These things are kind of connected, wouldn't you say? I'm James Parker. Welcome to The James Show, News Talk 820-93.3 FM, WBAP. Now, Ilhan Omar, it sounds like she's in trouble. She got raided. They took her phone. There's some questionable things that looks like it might be a plausible criminality at the end of this rainbow. But I'm not really holding out a whole lot of hope that she gets deported or goes to prison. Why? Because you just haven't seen it that often. The accountability for so many of these scandals usually ends up being somewhere around zero. And one of the reasons why they persist is we don't properly punish them. She should have been busted years ago, if all this is true. All these people that were getting the Leering Center money and the Nick Shirley money, that should have been busted years ago. And now we finally do have a guy, dead to rights, murdered 13 of his fellow soldiers and wounded, what, like 80 or something ridiculous like that? Now, when we finally put this guy to death by firing squad, we're like, I don't know if we could live stream it. Goo. Why? When did we become such sissies? Sean in Roy City, you're on News Talk 820-93.3 FM, WBAP.
14: Hey, James, what's up, buddy? All right. So, J.D. Vance was hit with the question, hey, you know, being a Christian, hold on right there. Jesus believed in the rule of law, and he believed in government. I mean, render unto Caesar what is deserved, right? So, I'm sorry. What would Jesus do kind of question? Yeah, he would have let the government handle it. And if the government turned around and said, yeah, this guy is evil and can't live with us anymore, that's it.
13: I mean, I can get that.
14: Pray for the guy, but...
13: But really, look, Jesus is the guy that actually was on the receiving end of the death penalty, and then he didn't go through with it, did he? He actually... He's like, no, I think I'll live after all. Let me just give you a few days, making you think you want. Nah, that, look, no one else can pull that off. We're not worried about Nadal Hassan.
14: That's just die. Let's not.

0: Jokes aside, no, you're making the right points. You're absolutely right. And, you know, we think of Jesus as this very soft, empathetic, caring guy. Right. They paint him like he would be a social worker in today's society.
1: Well, maybe he would have, but he wouldn't have been like, you know, he would have looked at you and said, yeah, this is your fault, dude. Come on, let's go get some help.
0: Well, and also he is part of the Trinity, you know, the Father, Son, and the Holy Spirit. And I've read a lot of that Old Testament stuff where his dad is saying, hey, you see everyone on the other side of that mountain? Kill every single one. Every man, woman, children, kill their goats, their sheep, their ox, their lives. Don't leave anything alive. Yeah. Yeah, I miss that God. Thank you, Sean and Roy City. Let's do Bob and Temple. 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
2: Good afternoon, James. Thank you for spending a few minutes with me. I think that public or televising, whether it be on a stream or live television, would be anticlimactic because of what we've done with CGI and AI in movies. We see a lot more grotesque things in movies and on TVs than that execution would end up being. I also have two other very quick thoughts because I know I'm not the only one that wants to talk to you today. We need to speed up the appeals process in death penalty cases, create a new circuit court of appeals if that's all they hear, and get these backlogs of death penalty cases taken care of in the next 5 years. Easily doable. And finally, lower the expenses of the death penalty by using the excess fentanyl that we have seized that's been brought into the country. And I know you jokingly said that last week, but I think it would be a foolproof way to end the problem.
0: Yeah, look, and it's not even really a joke. If the phenobarbital isn't cutting it, just stuff some fentanyl in there. Hell, put some antifreeze in there. There's a lot of stuff that'll work. Apparently, if you give someone too much water, they'll die. It's amazing. We found a way that people who've been medically trained, they're like, I can't figure out how to kill a person. It's just not believable. But you're right on all points. Bob and Temple, this is Ken in Arlington. You're on Newstalk 820, 93.3 FM, WBAP.
3: Hey, 9/11 was a live execution, so what's the difference?
0: Holy crap, that's a good point, too. Why hasn't someone brought that up before? Why didn't I think of that, Ken? Anyway, what else you got? Give me some more gold nuggets.
3: The people that are crying and whining about the execution live watched 9/11.
0: Well, they probably turned it off.
3: No, they watched it, and not one word said. And so, I mean, if the same people that are crying about 9/11 didn't cry about 9/11, but they're saying an issue with this, no. I mean, 9/11 was alive. Thousands of Americans died.
0: Yeah.
3: Thousands of people died after 9/11.
0: Yeah, and so look, you're making some live action points where people were making some points where, yeah, we can't expose people to such crude forms of barbaric violence, and then they turn around and they go play Call of Duty and start popping people's heads off like watermelon with a sniper rifle, or then they turn on TV and you got to watch John Wick kill 43 people in the next 6 minutes.
3: Just like a car accident, James. I mean, if you're standing on the corner and somebody's running a red light, you're watching the live execution of somebody possibly getting killed.
0: Yeah, and that brutal. And you were cool bringing up 9/11 because, you know, we all watched Donald Trump get shot in the ear. We all watched Charlie Kirk get shot and die right in front of our face 1,000 right. times. So why not this sure. guy? There's not a good answer for it, Ken. There's not.
3: Yeah.
0: All right.
3: Not enough popcorn.
0: Well, I'm glad you called in. Good stuff.
3: Thank you.
0: Ken in Arlington. All right, good callers today. Even the people that disagree with me, y'all have been good callers today. Coming up next on the James Show, I'm kind of interested in this survey that shows ninth grade girls are identifying as gay half as much as they did 5 years ago. What the heck's going on with this? I'm James Parker. It's Newstalk 820, 93.3 FM, WBAP.
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0: Looking right now on Highway 80 westbound approaching Clements Drive. Still got a 1 to 2 minute delay for some construction in the area that should be getting picked up in the next few minutes. Expect a break tap 2 back to West Broad Street and FM 688. As you make your way on Highway 80 westbound approaching 635, that construction work in Mesquite still going to cause a 2 minute inconvenience back to the Beltline Road. Good news on 35E northbound approaching Wycliffe. That accident did get picked, that's construction that got picked up. It's a 3 minute delay still back to Highline Drive, but overall things in the area looking better. And then on the Bush Turnpike northbound approaching Complains Road, that accident still being reported with a 15-minute delay back to Rock Island Road. With WBAP's First Traffic, I'm William Shotwell.
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7: All right, so you're going to be disappointed with no live stream firing squad. I think you might be disappointed that Ilhan Omar's probably not going to go to prison or get deported. I mean, she probably should. Just don't get your hopes up. I'm James Parker. It's The James Show. 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So that's what we've been talking about. After I take a couple phone calls from your neighbors on that, we're going to talk about maybe we've reached peak gay, if that's a thing. You know, like peak oil or whatever, peak gay. 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
8: Yes, I'm disappointed that they're not going to show it. However, another talk
7: show. Show it, you mean the firing squad? I'm sorry to interrupt.
8: Yes.
7: Okay.
8: Put all women in the firing squad.
7: Oh, yeah. Is it add an insult? Yeah. Here, let's make them all Jewish women, and maybe that'll add a little bit to the...
8: Well, there you go. I don't know about that, but all women, they would hate that.
7: You know, people say these things, and I think half the country takes it as a joke. And
8: I'm not joking.
7: I think it's funny, but I don't take it as a joke. I would like to see if that really would change their behavior. I'd like to see if that really would disincentivize people to act this way in the future, because if they are so religiously, enthused and full of zealotry that they're willing to kill people, maybe they would react to bacon grease.
8: Yeah, and they want their 72 white raisins. I don't know if you know the accurate translation is not virgins, it's white raisins. So
7: I do not want to explore that metaphor any further, Dolly. All right, thank you very much for calling in from Hillsboro. Steven in Southlake, you're on News Talk 820, 93.3 FM, WBAP.
9: Hey, James, just want to state the obvious. Anyone that isn't there isn't being forced to watch it.
7: I know, right? Like, what's the big deal? Let me watch it.
9: You go, brother.
7: All right, well, if that was it, that was a good point, and that's all it took. Yeah, if you don't like it, don't watch it. Then, isn't that what they tell you about all this other stuff? Well, if you don't like gay stuff, well, don't be gay. If you don't like abortions, don't get one. If you don't like whatever, don't do it. Okay, well, if you don't want to see an execution, don't watch. That works for me. All right, let's explore this idea that Ilhan Omar might actually be deported, because I see some people getting a little gassed up. And look, I think she should be deported. I think she deserves to be deported. I think we'd all be better off if she were deported. I think that is what is just and what is right. But that is different from what I think is going to happen. People, please, you haven't ever seen this before. If you see it, just accept it as a gift, but don't expect it.
10: With Evan and Kaylin, is that she may have, and we're not saying this is true, but the allegation is that when she was an adult, maybe 18, maybe 19, she claimed to be a minor, maybe 17. And because it would be easier to become a citizen because her father from Somalia was a naturalized citizen. That seems like a long time ago. I mean, that was, I think, in the year 2000. What about the statute of limitations, or is it important?
7: Don't you love the, well, jeepers, that seems like a long time ago. You know what else was a long time ago? Slavery, but I'm still told we need to pay reparations for that. You know what else was a long time ago? Segregation, but I'm still told that we have to pay dearly in all forms of DEI programs to the tune of hundreds of billions of dollars a year to atone for that. It's like, jeepers, just so she lied and abused our immigration system and falsely got citizenship and then ran for Congress under false pretenses and has been deciding to how we're going to spend trillions of dollars of taxpayer money while having dual loyalty to the Islamic world. Yeah, other than that, though, I mean, God, that was years ago. You don't want to punish people for everything, do you, Parker? And you know what? Let me squeeze in this other study here. Because this isn't going to take a whole lot of time. There's not a whole lot to dig in on the nuance here. But I just saw this on the Dallas Express. A new survey shows that the number of ninth grade girls who identify as LG or B, lesbian, gay, or bisexual. I don't know how they could be gay. But it says it fell by about half. The share of ninth grade girls identifying as lesbian, gay, or bisexual. How can they be gay, y'all? Anyway, fell from 30% in 2021 to 17% in 2025. If you wanted to sort of separate these out, the bisexual identification dropped from 26% to 13%. I've always gotten a kick out of that because you can't ever prove or disprove someone from being bisexual. You can prove if they are, but you just can't disprove it. Like, I could say I'm bisexual right now. I just happen to be married to Miss Parker, and since I'm not allowed to copulate with anybody of any gender, that doesn't look any different. Just trust me, I'm bi. I am so bi. Give me the job now on a DEI program. This is Mike in Welch. You're on News Talk 820-93.3 FM WBAP.
11: How you doing, sir?
7: Hey, Mike.
11: Yeah, so I got a little special view on this fellow at Fort Hood. I actually went to Fort Hood a few years after that incident, but back in 2009, when some dude decided to come shoot up our recruiting station in Little Rock, Arkansas, June 1st, to be precise, yeah, we didn't like that too much either. Ended up killing one of our hometown recruiters and wounding another. The dude sitting on life sentences, but unfortunately, he ain't getting in front of no firing squad. So yeah, it's pretty interesting that I think they should put him to a firing squad. That's the way it should be. Like, you know, let the world see it.
7: So were you in the Little Rock recruiting office when it happened?
11: I was a detailed recruiter at that time, yes sir.
7: Oh wow. Yeah, I remember that. That happened when I was I was already on talk radio then.
11: Yeah, man. Well, Drew Bledsoe, I think, was his U.S. name, and Muhammad Akhtalab, whatever his hell name was. Yeah, he decided to come by and pay us a little visit.
7: Oh, man. Yeah, you know what? I just Googled this. I'm looking at the Wikipedia page. I remember this. Okay, his name was Carlos Bledsoe. Yeah, he converted to Islam, changed his name to Abdul Hakim Mujahideen Muhammad. Yeah, yes. Okay, this is I remember all this now because I remember making the case. Hey, has a wayward Islamist ever turned into a Christian at some young age and ended up shooting up a place? Like, is no one converting to radical Christianity and shooting up a recruiting office for something? I mean, we bombed the Christian Serbs. Did any Christians get upset? No. Why is this only happening in one direction? Coming up next on The James Show, you're going to hear a replay of my interview that I kicked off the show with. I talked to Senator Ted Cruz. You'll hear it next. We talk about the election, Iran, the economy, all the good things. I'm James Parker. It's News Talk 820-93.3 FM, WBAP. Hey there, homeowners. James Parker here for Rhino Shield. 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
4: 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I'm Mike Traina from the 24-hour Breaking News Center.
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0: We're going to start off in Alito right now with a disabled 18-wheeler blocking a right shoulder and causing some issues in the right lane of I-20 eastbound as you make your way towards 1187. It's a 4 to 5 minute inconvenience. There's also a little bit of road construction going on in the left lane there as well, so lots of stop-go traffic is going to be backed up all the way to Chuck Wagon Trail. As you make your way through Fort Worth, stop-go traffic on I-20 eastbound between Campus Drive and Anglin Drive is going to back you up 5 to 6 minutes. In Mesquite, it looks like construction on the Highway 80 westbound approaching 635 still going on with an 8-minute delay back up all the way to Beltline. Then in Grand Prairie on the Bush Turnpike northbound approaching Conflans, you got a 25-minute delay for an accident reported and nothing but stop traffic backed up almost all the way to West Trinity Boulevard. With WBAP's first traffic and weather on the ones, I'm William Shotwell.
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3: Your forecast from the WBAP on-time experts 24/7 Weather Center. This evening, increasing clouds with widely scattered showers and thunderstorms, low around 60. Tomorrow, cloudy through mid-morning, then gradual clearing and breezy, high near 67. Tomorrow night, mostly clear with a low around 49. It's 89 degrees in Dallas and 86 in Fort Worth. 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The Iran-backed Houthis launched a missile attack on Yemen's presidential palace, killing two security guards. Trey Yingst has more.
24: Reports indicate the Iranians are preparing for the possibility that major combat operations resume at any moment. The United States continues to build up military forces and ammunition in the region. Multiple transport planes are arriving across the Atlantic each day, as the Iranians say they are ready for war. In addition to the conflict with Iran, there is a developing front with the Iran-based and backed Houthis in Yemen that are still firing missiles and drones at neighboring Saudi Arabia.
3: Houthi terrorists also fired on the headquarters of a major petroleum refining company. Your money news brought to you by NetWorthRadio.com. Taiwan Semiconductor Manufacturing is exploring potential investments in Texas to expand chip production in the United States. The company says it's open to collaborating with Elon Musk's planned TerraFab chip manufacturing complex near College Station. TSMC has already pledged $265 billion for semiconductor plants in Arizona. And checking Wall Street's closing numbers today, the Dow finished up 556 points to 52,178. NASDAQ was up by 20 to 26,713. S&P 500 in the green by 25 to 7,744. Keep connected, DFW, on your home for WBAP's morning news. 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
26: NFC Showdown Sunday night at Lambeau. The Cowboys try to get back on track. The offense averages 3 points per possession, top three in the league. However, they have the second fewest possessions in the NFL behind only the Chiefs, who were in the bye last week. Elsewhere in the NFC East, Eagles quarterback Jalen Hurts has been ruled out against the Panthers due to a superficial blood clot. Eagles are the Cowboys' opponent next week. Two dominant defenses and two struggling quarterbacks open up week six in the NFL. The Seattle Seahawks and the Denver Broncos. Both teams trying to avoid a third loss. Listen on the ticket tonight starting at 7. And the Milwaukee Brewers trying to become the first team in MLB history to be swept in the championship series, then sweep that team in the next year's championship series. They have the Dodgers on the ropes, down 3-0. They'll play game 4 at 7. I'm Kevin Landrum on WBAP from 96.7 and 1310. The ticket.
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28: Where are you on how balanced a team needs to be, and the Cowboys in particular, because the strength of their offense is Dak and these receivers, but they seem to be a little out of whack right now.
29: 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You know, you're asking a lot. I don't care how good your quarterback is or how good your receivers are. When you're throwing the ball that much and to be on, not just every week, but you've got to be on play to play. And there's a lot riding on your shoulders then. But they've gotten away from the run game that I think is so important for any team to develop. I think it creates a lot of toughness within the organization, both sides of the ball. It helps the defense out. That would go a long way in helping out this defense. defense that's been struggling, as everyone knows, is getting a run game and kind of shortening the game in some ways, keeping them off the field, but then also giving a break to some of the things that are having to happen in the passing game.
27: This has been Aikman on the Cowboys, a look at America's team from Cowboys legend Troy Aikman, powered by Silver Creek Materials on News Talk 820 and 93.3 FM WBAP.
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4: Senator Ted Cruz on the James Show. I'm James Parker, News Talk 820, 93.3 FM, WBAP. The senator from Texas was nice enough to start off the James Show today. And I did such a damn good job with the interview that I'm going to replay it for you right now. Senator Ted Cruz from 205 on WBAP. Senator Ted Cruz, first thing on everyone's mind, how do you think you're going to do in the midterm elections?
12: Well, James, great to be with you. Look, these midterms are a real fight. We are 19 days out from Election Day, and the race here in Texas between Ken Buxton and James Tallarico is neck and neck. The race is basically tied. I think we're going to win here in Texas. I think Ken Paxton is going to be the next senator from the state of Texas, but it is close, and it comes down to turnout. And that's the same situation all across this country. There are 8 to 10 Senate races across the country that are within the margin of error, that are effectively tied. We know the left is going to show up. We know the hard left, they hate Donald Trump, and they are going to crawl over broken glass to come out and vote. The question is, do conservatives show up? Do libertarians show up? Do just common sense regular people show up? If common sense regular people show up, we'll have a great election. But if people stay home, if conservatives stay home and radical leftists show up to vote, that leads to a terrible election.
4: One thing I'm surprised at, Senator Cruz, is that the Iran war is still a thing. When this whole thing got kicked off months ago, I thought for sure he would have this wrapped up and done before the midterms. So, you know, so the price of gas wouldn't be an issue. So the war wouldn't be an issue. How big of a factor do you think Iran is?
12: Well, I think if you look at the polling, Iran is a very small factor in terms of what the voters are focused on. And part of it is we don't actually have an active military conflict unfolding there right now. There's not a lot of shooting back and forth. What we have right now is essentially an economic blockade that the U.S. military is blocking Iran from selling oil. But by and large, other than occasional skirmishes, there's very little actual fire going back and forth. The impact of the blockade on oil is having a crushing effect on Iran's economy. And understand, President Trump began this conflict because Iran poses a serious and acute threat to the national security of this country, the safety of Americans. When the Ayatollah says, death to America, I believe him. And President Trump, I think, acted boldly as commander-in-chief to make sure the Ayatollah never, ever, ever gets a nuclear weapon that he could use to make death to America not just an angry slogan but a reality, because the Ayatollah with a nuclear weapon could kill hundreds of thousands or even millions of Americans. So I'm glad the president is acting vigorously to keep us safe. That being said, if you look at the polling, the Iran war is very, very low in terms of the issues that people say are front and center on what they're voting on.
13: Senator Ted Cruz, the number one thing that people wanted me to ask you about when I had you on the phone here is, can we get some help with the mass immigration problem, both illegal and legal? The H-1Bs, the fact that 2 million people of Asian origin now live in Texas, and they don't feel like they're being heard.
12: Yeah, look, we are seeing real progress. So, look, you've got different aspects of immigration. You've got, number one, illegal immigration. And we had 4 years of open borders under Joe Biden. We had over 12 million people invade this country at the invitation of Joe Biden and the Democrats. It was the worst illegal immigration in our nation's history. When Donald Trump was reelected and we got a Republican Senate and a Republican House, the results were extraordinary. We saw illegal border crossings drop to 99%. They dropped 99%. They went to virtually zero. When I'm down in the valley, and I spend a lot of time down in the valley, and I talk to farmers and ranchers down there, and I ask them, all right, how are things different? And the answer they tell me, they say, look, when Biden was in the White House, anytime I went out on my ranch, I had to strap a sidearm on because I would encounter illegals. I'd encounter human traffickers and drug traffickers every day. Every day I went out on my ranch, I'd encounter them. They're telling me now, they say, look, I leave mine at home because there's nobody there. I don't encounter anyone on any day. That is a massive improvement. Now, secondly, we've got somewhere between 20 and 30 million illegals that are still in the United States that have crossed into this country. I will say President Trump in the last 2 years has made remarkable progress deporting the people who are here illegally and targeting first and foremost those with serious criminal records, violent criminals, murderers, rapists, child molesters. And we have seen for the first time in decades, the numbers go down, the net migration go down. That is major progress. That is not easy to do. And no other president in modern times has ever done that. So we're making real progress in terms of removing dangerous illegal aliens from this country. And James, by the way, it's producing real results. In the last 2 years, we have seen the murder rates nationwide drop 20%. We have also seen the number of Americans dying from drug overdoses dropping 20%. It is literally the case that there are thousands upon thousands of Americans who are alive today who would not be alive if Kamala Harris had been president, who would not be alive if President Trump had not won re-election and if we didn't have a Republican Senate and House. That's a real record of result. Now, there's a third category of immigrants, which are those who are coming illegally under, for example, the H-1B program.
13: Right.
12: And I have long been concerned and very vocal about that the H-1B program has been abused badly, and it needs serious reform. And I've been fighting for H-1B reform for a long time. The H-1B program is sold to the American people as, let's bring the best and the brightest. Let's bring the best computer programmers and engineers. And I think if it is actually targeted at people who are brilliant, who will create jobs and improve the American economy, I think that's valuable. That's who we want to come legally to this country. Unfortunately, a great many of the people who come under H-1B visas are not genius programmers or genius engineers that are going to help grow jobs in America. We're seeing a lot of companies just staffing their entire IT department, the guys setting up the computer in your office, with foreigners. And in fact, one of those disgraceful examples of this was a number of years ago, Disney was caught. They were caught. They brought in a bunch of foreigners under the H-1B program. They forced their existing IT department to train these H-1B workers, teach them how to do IT work. And then they fired all the Americans and had the H-1B visa holders take their place. That is a grotesque abuse of the program. And so I have long been fighting. We need real reform to ensure that if we're allowing people to come here, that they need to be truly highly skilled and they need to be benefiting the American economy, not a drag on wages and a drag on the economy.
13: All right, Senator Ted Cruz, I'm going to leave you with an emotional guilt trip here. On election night, the Tarrant County GOP is having an election night watch party at the La Meridian Hotel, downtown Fort Worth. We're going to be there. The James Show is going to be broadcasting live. We're going to have me and Matt Locke doing coverage of the returns until midnight. And it sure would make us feel special if you come. You're invited.
12: So I appreciate that in a heartfelt way. I love Tarrant County. And I will say Tarrant County is a huge battleground in this election. Tarrant County is one of the most contested counties. It is right now the biggest red county in America. And yet we are seeing it move purple to blue. And so especially in Tarrant County, I want to ask your listeners, like, don't just make sure you come out and vote on election day. I would say vote early. And then spend real time. You got 19 days to go pick up the phone and call people and say, come out and vote. Vote for Ken Paxton. Vote Republican up and down the ticket. By the way, state house races in Tarrant County are closely contested. The county judge race is closely contested. The state senate race is closely contested. The DA race is closely contested in Tarrant County. So don't just make sure you vote. Do everything you can to get others to vote, because unfortunately, the left is making real inroads in Tarrant County, and I promise you, I live in Houston. I've seen what happens when a red county flips blue. When you get a Democrat district attorney, Democrat judges, and you know what they do? They let violent criminals go. They let murderers go. They let rapists go. They let child molesters go, and you see violent crime go up and up and up. I don't want that to happen to Tarrant County. So I doubt I will be physically with you on election day, but I will be there in my heart. And I have been in Tarrant County recently, and I'll be back soon. And you guys are very much on the front line, not just for Texas, but for the whole country.
13: And that was Senator Ted Cruz on the James Show. Courtney, did you like that interview? Was that pretty good? You didn't think that was great?
14: Absolutely not.
13: Oh, well, coming up next, Tony Romo lost his broadcasting job. Is Troy Aikman about to lose his broadcasting job?
14: Who cares?
13: I care, Courtney. I'm James Parker. It's the James Show. 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
1: Let's go ahead and start off in Addison right now on the BNT southbound approaching Keller Springs Road. A new accident has popped up in the past couple of minutes, causing a 15 to possibly 20 minute delay backed up all the way to Briar Grove Lane and a little bit past that as well. As you make your way through Grand Prairie on the Bush Turnpike northbound approaching Conflans, it looks like a 30 minute delay for another accident there. Stop and go traffic is going to be backed up a little bit beyond West Trinity Boulevard. Then as you make your way to Fort Worth, I-20 eastbound between campus and going to England, looks like a 6 to 8 minute delay in the area there. Then I-20 in Parker County eastbound approaching Farmer Road and 1187, still got a disabled 18-wheeler blocking the right shoulder and affecting part of the right lane with a 5 minute delay backed up all the way to Chuck Wagon Trail. With WBAP's First Traffic, I'm William Shotwell.
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4: How many Cowboy quarterbacks are going to lose their broadcasting job this season? I'm James Parker. It's the James Show, News Talk 820, 93.3 FM, WBAP. Yeah, you already know Tony Romo lost his job. Now, I'm kind of thinking that might have opened up the door a little bit, so maybe we could try Coach Tony Romo. Looks like we might have some coaching openings by the end of the year over here. Don't get too excited, but... Now I hear Troy Aikman may be in employment limbo with his employer, CBS. This was on our sister station, The Ticket, the morning show called The Musers. We're talking about this. And, you know, if Aikman leaves ESPN, then we'll be in this weird scenario. Check this out. If I had a nickel for every time a legendary Cowboys quarterback lost their broadcasting job this year, I'd only have two nickels, but that still kind of seems like a lot, doesn't it? Does that make sense?
5: You've been in the headlines the last couple of days, so we thought we would start here. You and Joe have been just an incredible broadcast team for 25 years, and it's been made public that Joe has a new deal with ESPN, and you don't, and there's been... Some stories the last couple of days that's now causing tension between you two. We just wanted to get your perspective on this, and are these reports true, and what's going on?
6: Well, I think there's probably a time and a place for all that to be discussed. I don't know if now's the time. I don't know that it's hard to figure out kind of what's happened, but I'll broadcast through this season, and I'll be a free agent at the end of the year and kind of see what happens. But I'm looking forward to whatever the rest of this year does hold, and with the Super Bowl and all that, and where my next landing spot might be.
4: Yeah, so if you've recently lost your job, you got laid off or fired, or, you know, I know a lot of people that are going through that right now. If it makes you feel any better, even Tony Romo couldn't keep his job. Heck, even Troy Aikman might not be able to keep his job. So buck up. There's a lot of people going through the same thing right now. All right, come on out tomorrow and join me. I will be live at the Texas State Fair. The James Show will be broadcasting from 2 to 5 next to the Old Mill Inn. So if you're already going to be out there anyway, come on by and say hi. If you were thinking about going, let this be the deciding factor, and then come on down and say hi. Stay put. Mark Levin's coming up next. If you need more James Show action in the next 23 hours, go check out the podcast and all the genius videos I have up on social media. I'm James Parker. This has been the James Show on News Talk 820 and 93.3 FM, WBAP.
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1: On the ones.
3: We're going to start off on 35W in Denton County, northbound between Eagle Parkway and going up to Highway 114. You got a 12 to 15 minute inconvenience. No stalls or accidents, but definitely lots of brake lights. You're also going to see a 35 to 40 minute delay between Corbin Road and 35E on 35W northbound. You know, look out for a lot of slow traffic through all that mess right there as well. In Grand Prairie, as you make your way on 161, the Bush Turnpike northbound approaching Conflans, that accident is still being reported with a 25 to 30 minute inconvenience. Slow traffic is back to West Trinity Boulevard. And then a 15 minute delay on the DNT southbound approaching Keller Springs Road in Addison is also going to back you up all the way to Briar Grove Lane. With WBAP's first traffic and weather on the ones, I'm William Shotwell.
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6: For WBAP, I'm WFA meteorologist Drew Davis with a quick look at your forecast. Tonight brings a chance of storms and a low of 60 degrees. Most of the rainfall will be far to the northwest of the Metroplex. Tomorrow's high drops to 67 as skies clear. A wind advisory covers tomorrow from 4 a.m. until 7 p.m. Tomorrow night will be mostly clear and chilly with a low of around 50.
2: 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Vice President J.D. Vance traveling to Monroe, Michigan to rally behind Republican Senate candidate Mike Rogers in a highly watched showdown with Democratic Socialists of America-backed candidate Abdulrahman Mohammed El-Sayed. Vice President Vance says El-Sayed is not proud to be an American.
7: Instead of feeling gratitude, or instead of feeling love, he made a choice to embrace the politics of grievance, one that is hell-bent on our national self-suicide.
2: The race in Michigan is listed as a toss-up. H-1B visa fraud in North Texas and across the country has taken center stage as a source of immigration headaches for Americans. According to Senator Ted Cruz, companies like Microsoft and Disney are abusing the program, costing American jobs.
8: Disney was caught. They brought in a bunch of foreigners under the H-1B program. They forced their existing IT department to train these H-1B workers. And then they fired all the Americans and had the H-1B visa holders take their place. That is a grotesque abuse of the program.
2: Cruz appeared on WBAP's The James Show to say he's pushing for reform within immigration policy. A minor is now in custody after leading police on a high-speed chase through multiple counties. Sybil Summers has the details.
9: It started Tuesday evening when Mansfield police clocked a motorcycle going around 120 miles per hour. When officers attempted to pull the bike over, the rider refused and led law enforcement on a chase through Johnson and Erath counties. The pursuit ended when the motorcycle eventually ran out of gas, allowing deputies to arrest the driver, who was a juvenile. The minor was booked into jail, but authorities haven't released the suspect's identity or specific charges due to their age. Sybil Summers, WBAP News.
2: 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The stock market perks up as investors weigh increased oil prices and lower treasury yields.
10: The Dow winners, Home Depot, Goldman Sachs, and Sherwin-Williams. The Dow decliners, Caterpillar, NVIDIA, and Cisco. The Dow up 556 points. The Nasdaq higher by 20. S&P 500 up 25.
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23: I am very clearly not Mark Levin. My name is Erin Mullen. I am an Australian broadcaster. It is such a pleasure to fill in for the great one for you this evening. And ladies and gentlemen, I may be from down under, but I promise you I am highly engaged in all things America. My show, very cleverly named The Erin Mullen Show, is for an American audience.

moment, but I want to let you know what we will be covering over the next 3 hours. Of course, you can rest assured, anything breaking, we will bring you straight away. A lot of the Middle East is on high alert right now. Could there be a return to kinetic warfare prior to the midterms? I'm getting a lot of warnings on my phone. Justin Murphy, you know the one, the New Jersey Senate candidate who went viral with his answer on Iran. I've caught up with him. I'm going to play you some of that. The latest on Abdul El Sayed and his family's alleged links to the Muslim Brotherhood. And not just that, his alleged links. Every single day, more and more is coming out, and it's not in his favour. I want you to understand as well who exactly the Muslim Brotherhood are. President Trump has spoken about it as well. Now, I've also been in Israel last week, on the ground. I met with the president, the foreign minister, the prime minister. I am a wealth, a fountain of knowledge right now, and I want to give that to you. Plus, now, this might be shocking if you're used to mainstream media in America, I went into Gaza. I went into the Hamas terror tunnels. I want to take you there. For now, though, let's take a quick look at some of the stories that are making news, and I see this as a headline on Fox News. It says, America's next war could reach US soil. Top army generals warns. Guys, this is a big deal. If there weren't already enough to have you worried, looking ahead to the midterms, throw this in too. General Christopher LaNeve, he's spoken about the assumption in recent times that American forces could largely count on secure bases and supply lines back home. That's being rethought. Drones, long-range missiles, cyber attacks, and of course, which I'll speak about a little bit later on, the threat that already exists within. It's not just what Iraq was, or Afghanistan. And this is actually a good moment. My father, he was a major general in the Australian Army, and then a senator for the Conservative Party. He fought in Iraq. He was willing to give his life to stand alongside America. He cared deeply, not just about your nation, but of course much more so about his own. Again, willing to give his life. He then wanted to continue service, so he ran for politics, and he's actually, and we lost him a couple of years ago, which I know a lot of you would have gone through the same thing. There's nothing like losing a parent. You never recover. But I was so blessed to have had him. He ran for politics, and he's now the individually most voted for politician in Australian history. It makes me immensely proud. He was a patriot and someone I look up to so much, and I hope I'm a little bit like. Now, CNN also reports that America considering using the mother of all bombs against the Islamic regime of Iran, the largest non-nuclear bomb in the US arsenal, on energy infrastructure and on nuclear sites. As I said earlier, I'm seeing a lot of alerts pop up, and I'm a member of a whole heap of different groups, right? Not ones that would generally work together strategically. So when you're starting to see the same kinds of warnings from different groups, you start to think something could be about to happen. Are we on the edge of something? And of course, off the back of the Houthi strikes last week against Saudi Arabia, we learned that they are building missiles, and this is the Houthis, with Chinese parts. Of course. This should not be shocking to anyone. We'll talk a little bit about the Chinese Communist Party a little bit later on as well. Now, President Trump has axed plans to live stream the execution of Nidal Hassan, of course, the terrorist who killed 13 soldiers and injured 32 more in Texas. And that was back in 2009. Now, I wasn't overly engaged in this debate as to whether this was the right thing to do or not the right thing to do in regards to live streaming it. I probably wouldn't have watched, to be honest with you, but I think this is the right call, and I'll tell you why. There was a lot of talk that this would be some kind of deterrent, that people would see this and think, well, I'm not going to do that. This is an enemy that does not fear death. Okay, so in terms of a deterrent, I just don't think it would have achieved those objectives. And I think of so many images I've seen of our enemies who do this. So to be honest, I think it's the right call. CNN, of course, our favorite fake news, they've said GOP could win if polls underestimate Republicans. Hello? If polls underestimate Republicans, I think so. That's what they do. We'll talk about that as well. And you have to hear what AOC has said whilst campaigning next to Abdul El Sayed. Even by her
low standards.

0: standards. It's appalling. But what I want to do now is set the tone. I want to talk about why. What's at stake? Why is this such a crucial moment in time? Why do these midterms matter so, so much? And the answer, my friends, is simple. Because everything you love and value is under threat. And I wish that was fear-mongering. I really do. I wish the warnings, like the ones Mark Levin gives you all the time, those with functioning brains are trying to scream from the rooftops, were exaggerated and not based in truth. I wish our enemies weren't so intent on destroying all that we hold dear, but they are. And yes, it's a we. Yes, I'm an Aussie. I need you at the top of your game, or my country's screwed. And let's not start on what my government's doing. Nowhere near enough, not even close. The most worrying part of all of this, the vast majority, and not just in your nation, but throughout the West, seem to be completely unaware. And half their luck. I'd sleep so much better if I was unaware. What do they say? Ignorance is bliss? Well, that might be true sometimes, but not here and not now. Your ignorance is their superpower. And who is they? It's a great question. Take your pick. Everyone who wants to see your demise, whether for ideological reasons or for their own power, it doesn't matter. The Chinese Communist Party, tick. I mean, don't forget about North Korea, sleeping giants. And yes, absolutely the Islamic regime of Iran. Nuclear bombs are fairly destructive things in the hands of those who chant death to America. So I'd say yes, tick that box, a threat. And one that has been largely dealt with by President Trump. And bravo to him. So many presidents prior waxed lyrical about the threat and did nothing. They were cowards. And the job's not done yet, we know that. But this same Islamic extremism doesn't just exist offshore. It's already deeply embedded within. It's right here already, America. It's in your communities. It's in your schools. It's in your universities. It's in your politics. And they might not wear robes or cloaks or chant as loudly, they may chant. They might evoke different methodology, but the desired outcome is the same. Destroy America. Destroy the West. Destroy life as we know it. They know they don't have the power and the strength right now to fight you physically and win. So they came up with a strategy. Some call it political jihad. This is the Muslim Brotherhood, by the way. It's been going on for years. You don't believe me? You don't have to believe me. They wrote it down. It's all part of their plan. And it's reaching a pivotal moment. There are now candidates ahead in some polls, and give what weight you will to those. I get it. I know. But the likes of Abdul El Sayed, whose sister boasts online of Muslim Brotherhood ties, a designated terrorist group. El Sayed campaigned alongside Hassan Piker. You know the one America deserved, September 11. A candidate who said off the back of an attempt to take the lives of American Jewish children, hurt people, hurt people. What more does he have to do for the masses to wake up and realize this person does not only not share your values, he wants to destroy them. The far left, the socialists, the communists, the radicals, they're all in on it together. Some, yes, they're useful idiots. Others, malicious actors with evil intent, but both are just as dangerous. Now, yes, the economy matters greatly. Of course, cost of living is a big deal. And no one should be dismissive of any hardship you might feel right now. But make sure you're also looking at the facts and the figures too. Don't believe all the doom and gloom. There is a shopping list of economic wins achieved by this administration with receipts. And I'd make this point too. All that aside, sometimes there is a personal price to pay for doing what is right and what is required for your own survival. And another side note, even if none of that is true, How the hell is it going to help by giving more power to nutcases who are openly advocating for socialist and communist policies, who want to end all fossil fuel drilling? That won't make gas cheaper. The complete opposite. Who want to open your borders, free healthcare for all, including illegals. What will that do to your back pocket? This is a choice between two. That's it. The current mob, who of course aren't perfect, no one is, but who love this country. Or the crazy slash hell-bent on destroying your nation mob, who hate it. How is this even a choice? The democratic socialists are the Democrats. They are one and the same. The wagon the real evil types are hitching themselves to gain power. The Red-Green Alliance. You cannot give them an inch. Look at Paris. America, you are a land of the free, but this is what they use against you time and time again. Your tolerance is a weapon in the wrong hands. You cannot elect people into positions of power who actively seek to destroy you. It's insane. You are giving them the means to do so. It's not just enough anymore to love your country. Though for some that would be a good start, yes. You have to actively fight, both for it and against those who seek to destroy it. Complacency is contributing to your own demise, and it's not just about you. For all those who came before, who defended America, gave their lives. For the ones who are still too little to understand, whose innocence deserves protection and preservation. And for future generations who could be robbed of the opportunity to live the kind of life that you may have taken for granted thus far. It's existential, but not yet beyond the brink. You still have a choice. For how much longer? Well, I don't know. Vote. Get out and vote. Like your life depends on it, because it does. I'm Erin Molan, filling in for Mark Levin. We'll be back shortly.
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15: A bipolar woman in Wisconsin managed to impersonate a substitute teacher while asking girls if they wanted to see strippers or hookers and will they become strippers or hookers. 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

0: Welcome back to the Mark Levin Show. It's Erin Mullen here for you, filling in. Thank you so much for your company. It's such a pleasure to be with you. Coming up, you wait till you hear what AOC said campaigning next to El Sayed. There's more evidence as well that has come to light about his links to the Muslim Brotherhood. That is all coming up. But this is, of course, your show, as well as it is Mark Levin's and mine just for today. You can call in 877-381-3811. And I have Jeff on the line, my first call. Jeff, welcome. Thank you so much for calling in.
1: Hey, it's funny that I didn't call in really to even comment on anything or talk on the radio. I called because I wanted to know your name, because that is one of the most dynamic, heartfelt pleas for Western survival I think I've ever heard in my life.
0: Jeff, my name is Erin. And I am so grateful to you. You're making me emotional now. I am so grateful to you for calling in. Thank you. My name is Erin, and I care deeply, as you can probably tell. Jeff, what is your... I've only got 30 seconds, but Jeff, tell me a little bit about yourself.
1: I'm a business owner in Tallahassee, Florida, and I just see the decay, and I see the giving up our nation to... illegal immigrants and people that don't care about the nation like natives do. And like I said, I didn't even call in to talk to you. I just called to say, hey, who is this lady?
0: Well, Jeff, you can call anytime. You are my new favorite listener. You can compete with Jeff if you want to call me as well. Thank you for your passion. I'm so grateful for you. We'll be back soon. Don't go anywhere. There's so much left.
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4: On the ones.
6: We are going to start off at Grand Prairie right now as you make your way on the Bush Turnpike northbound approaching Confluence Road. That accident still being reported through the area, causing a 35 to 40 minute delay with nothing but stop traffic back to follow to West Oakdale Road. As you make your way through Trophy Club on 114 eastbound approaching Kirkwood Boulevard and going to Carroll Avenue, expect a 7 to 10 minute delay. Looks like in Fort Worth, you're also going to see on I-20 eastbound between Oak Grove Road and Forest Hill Drive, a 10 to 12 minute inconvenience. And then on 35W southbound between I-20 and going to Risinger, expect another 10 to 12 minute inconvenience. With WBAP's first traffic and weather on the ones, I'm William Shotwell.
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5: Your forecast from the WBAP on-time experts 24/7 Weather Center. Tonight, increasing clouds with widely scattered showers and thunderstorms, low around 60. Tomorrow, cloudy through mid-morning, then gradual clearing and breezy with a high near 67. Tomorrow night, mostly clear with a low around 49. It's 87 degrees in Dallas, 84 in Fort Worth. News brought to you by Ben Abbott and Associates. Officials in Central Oregon say there are still multiple victims and a suspect is dead after a shooting at an elementary school. Kristen Goodwin has more.
9: Bend Police Communications Manager Sheila Miller says officers responded to a report of a shooter firing into a car, followed by multiple reports of an active shooter inside Silver Rail Elementary School.
10: Moments later, the shooter had been shot and killed. We do not know. We don't have confirmation yet who shot the suspect. It may have been a bystander. We don't have numbers at this point. We do know children are among the victims.
9: Noting between 400 to 450 children go to the school. Bend is about 160 miles southeast of Portland. Kristen Goodwin, Fox News.
5: 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The Social Security Administration projects a 3.6% cost of living adjustment for older adults and people with disabilities starting in 2027. This adjustment means $75 extra per month for the nearly 72 million Social Security beneficiaries and about 7.3 million supplemental security income recipients. Checking Wall Street today, the Dow finished up 556 points to 52,178. NASDAQ was up by 20 to 26,713, and the S&P 500 was also up by 25 to 7,744. Keep connected to DFW on your home for WBAP's morning news, weekdays 4 till 9, starting with the Dan Bongino report at 4 a.m., only on News Talk 820 and 93.3 FM WBAP. 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
1: Yes, give me a call. Love to hear your thoughts. My name is Erin Molan. I am filling in for Mark Levin, and it's such a pleasure to be with you all. Would love to hear what you think. Let's talk a little bit now about Abdul El-Sayed, the Michigan Democrat nominee. Now, he has said flat out that neither he nor his family have any links to the Muslim Brotherhood. And I'll tell you a little bit more about the Muslim Brotherhood in a moment, because it's important you understand why this matters so much. But his sister publicly on social media has said that her family has long been Muslim Brotherhood, going on to say, I have had family jailed for being a part of it. So again, is he lying? Now, he was actually grilled by a journalist on this. And I know, America, this is a rarity. It happens, of course, to the conservatives all the time. But those on the left usually get a pass. But have a listen to this. Go.
2: You don't have any ties.
3: No.
2: And your family doesn't.
3: No.
4: But newly revealed past tweets from Al-Sayed's half-sister appearing to call his answer into question.
5: These tweets have emerged now. Had an amazing talk with my mom about her activism in the Muslim Brotherhood during the early 70s while she was in college. Hashtag respect. Tom, my family has long been an MB. Let me finish. Praying for all my family that supports the MB in Egypt. Can you just explain it?
3: Yeah, Tom. It's funny to me. I was born in 1984, right, down the street in Rochester Hills. I was raised here in Michigan, went to the University of Michigan, rebuilt the health department in the city, led the health department, yeah, in this county. And you want to ask me about what's happening in Egypt in 1970? Are you serious?
5: I get it, but you were asked a question.
3: This is kind of like
5: an answer.
3: This is kind of like the same. Yeah, I'm telling you, like, I have no ties. We have no ties. Like,
5: so your mother had no ties?
3: I have never had these conversations with my mother. I was raised by my mother.
5: So you were unaware?
3: But I'm just telling you that, like, okay, you're using hearsay evidence from a tweet. Like, she's not serious. She's
5: correct,
3: not serious.
5: But you've also gone after the president for truthfulness.
3: Right,
5: you've also gone after the president for truthfulness. So when people ask you a question, they all do expect the truth.
3: And do you think, are you insinuating that somehow I was lying?
5: I don't know. That's why I'm asking.
3: And I'm telling you I was not.
1: I can answer that. You think somehow I was lying? Yes, yes, yes, I do. I do. You see what he does as well when he's asked a very direct question? He doesn't answer. He says, well, I was born and raised. I went to uni. I saved the health department. No one's asking you about that. The president, Donald Trump, he's weighed in. Go.
6: And we have great candidates, and we want to keep our country away from this guy, like I call him Mohammed Al-Fayed. And his name is Abdul, but I think I call him Mohammed Abdul Al-Sayed. And he's a Muslim Brotherhood guy, 100%. 100%. He's a Muslim Brotherhood guy. How about having him be on the Senate Intelligence Committee? How about that? The guy's 100% Muslim Brotherhood. And we've got to make sure that Mike Rogers wins, who's central casting. Mike Rogers is great. He's a good man. And he's a person that loves our country. I don't think this guy likes our country at all. They followed him around. He was saying all bad things from a few years ago. I didn't know it was him. He weighed quite a bit more. I give him credit. He took a lot of weight off. But didn't look like him. But he was saying very bad things about a certain place in Michigan that's a very revered place, just saying horrible things about it. He didn't want to be there. He hates our country. So I hope that he is defeated.
1: You see, the president touches on a really important point that hasn't been highlighted enough when it comes to the danger here. It's not just about giving more power to someone like El-Sayed. It's about the access they have, if they're given that power, to intelligence, to information, security, clearances. Now, today, the Washington Free Beacon is reporting that El-Sayed signed onto an Arabic language statement in 2012 demanding that the Muslim Brotherhood purge media and police in Egypt. The repressive Islamic group carried out brutal religious crackdown on the press soon thereafter. That's reporting by John Levine. So in case you're wondering why all this matters so much, the Muslim Brotherhood has been designated a terrorist organization by the Trump administration. They are banned in Egypt, where they began. Why is it, by the way, that those who know them best don't want a bar of them? But so many in the West are like, how can we help you build and grow? Please allow us. I had a guest called Dalia Ziada on my show, an Egyptian activist. She knows this group better than anyone else. Have a listen and you tell me afterwards whether or not this sounds familiar. This is about the Muslim Brotherhood plan. Go.
7: What happened is that they were already building their bases here in the United States and in North America in general, Canada and the United States. And how they built that, they created something, created a strategy, a plan, that they called the project. the project of the Muslim Brotherhood in the West. It was first created in Europe by the Muslim Brotherhood leaders in Europe in the 1982-83. And then this project, it was just, the project was very general plan, very general vision, let's say. It was a vision of what they want to achieve, which is building their own caliphate system in the West, in these Western countries. However, the smart Muslim Brotherhood in the U.S., they took this project around the year 1992, and they transferred it into an action plan. And they called it the explanatory memorandum for the Muslim Brotherhood strategy or plan in North America. And this plan, actually, it was kind of the manifesto that the group has been following since then. The main premises or the main thesis of this plan is creating something called Tamkeen. In the official translation, it's called settlement, but is official translation by the U.S. government. It's called settlement, but it's not very accurate, actually. In Arabic, Tamkeen, to be translated in English, is empowerment. It's about the, how they describe this empowerment, this Tamkeen. They say that our role here as a Muslim Brotherhood is to lead a civilizational jihad with the purpose to destroy the Western civilization from within.
1: From within. America, that should be chilling. And again, this is not me, Aaron Molan from Australia, telling you. This is not even Dalia Ziada telling you, the Egyptian activist. I trust her, by the way. This is them telling you themselves. Come on. Ted Cruz revealed yesterday on his show, El Sayed's biggest donor is his father-in-law, a top elder of a Muslim Brotherhood-linked organization. And back on that point by President Trump, do you understand what members of your political class get access to? Senators and congressmen, particularly if they're on a security committee, the kind of access they get is terrifying. Absolutely terrifying. Look around. It's one thing for these people to hate you. I know you have freedom of speech, and that's a wonderful thing. But it's another thing entirely to put people who openly are fighting for your demise into positions of power. You're handing them the tools, the weapons they need. And it's this slowly but surely, subtly sometimes. In other ways, it's, I think, very obvious. But in other ways, softly but surely. It's like what they're doing in your educational institutes, in preschools, in colleges, on the internet. It's all part of a plan that they are very open about. They're not hiding it. Why is it so often our enemies tell us straight out what they want to do, sometimes even how they plan to do it, yet we do nothing? Xi Jinping, Chinese Communist Party, and yes, I know he was just hosted by President Trump, and I understand the need for relations and diplomacy. How many people here listened to his New Year's speech? I did. I watched about 4 different translations of it, because you just can't trust one. He's telling the world what he wants. That's to be top dog. He's openly stating it. Yet so many are not listening. President Trump is listening. Do you trust the opposition? Do you think they're listening? They're on their side. That's the ridiculous thing here. It's not even as though people like Abdul El-Sayed are just completely ignorant to the threat. In a lot of ways, they're barracking for your enemies. They're on their team. This is the bit that I struggle with when I see people like him being elected into positions of power. And can I make this point now? This is a good time for me to make this point. I grew up in Indonesia, the world's largest Muslim nation. I speak the language. Now, Google me if you don't know who I am. I'm a white, blonde woman from Australia. I love that country. I had an incredible time. My issue is not with Muslims or with Islam. It is with Islamic extremism. And let me tell you something else. Us in the West here, we're so terrified to even name the threat. After Australia had the Bondi Beach shooting, our Prime Minister didn't want to say Islamic extremism. Yet in Indonesia, the President prior to Prabowo Widodo campaigned on eradicating it, clamping down on it. Muslim nations can identify it. More Muslims die as a result of it than anyone else. You see where I'm going with this? Yeah, in the West, we're terrified because someone will say, you're Islamophobic. No, my fight against Islamic extremism is also to protect innocent Muslims who die as a result of it. So you need to wake up. And look, if you're listening to this show right now, then I know that you are awoken. I have no doubt. If you're a Mark Levin fan and you listen to him, then I know you are awoken, but plenty in your nation are not. Plenty in your country are not. And not only, again, are they not awake to the threat, but they're engaging in activities that help it prosper and thrive and grow. And yes, I'm looking at you, middle-aged, and yes, I might be one, early 40s, middle-aged Western women with blue hair who march in gays for Gaza. I'm looking at you. And again, I wish this was exaggerating. I wish, but it requires strength to fight. It requires courage. And it's no longer an enemy that is far, far away. That's still tough and challenging. But it's somewhat more simple, isn't it? This is no longer an enemy far away. This is already within. Strength is required. You have no other choice. And by the way, I'm focusing on one enemy here. You've got multiples. These midterms matter. Now, when we come back, AOC, our favorite intellectual giant, has said something next to El Sayed that you will not believe. We'll be back with that shortly. I'm Erin Molan, filling in for Mark Levin.
0: Mark Levin.
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2: Welcome back. It is Erin Molan here filling in for the great one, for Mark Levin. It's great to have your company. Thank you so much for joining me. I really appreciate it. We've just gone through exactly what the Muslim Brotherhood is, and this is off the back of the alleged ties, and alleged is a word I probably don't have to use at this stage, but let's continue for now with Abdul El Sayed. Now, I want to bring you some sound of AOC campaigning alongside him. Have a listen to this. Go.
3: On that list. On what they're making harder, what they're not going to give people student loans for, and it's nurses, it's teachers, it's social workers. They don't want women to go to college, y'all. And they don't want, and they're defunding the ability for nurses, for people to become nurses, teachers, social workers. We have to understand what the deal is here.
2: They don't want people to go to college. Women to go to college is what AOC says. And this is radio, so you clearly can't watch. Next to her, Abdul El Sayed is sitting there nodding like it's the smartest, most brilliant thing that has ever come out of someone's mouth. I can't believe it. Trump doesn't want women to go to college. I mean, A, that is utterly ridiculous. It's not even worth debunking that because it's so silly. What is worth pointing out is what we've just talked about for most of the last hour, which is the alleged links El Sayed has to the Muslim Brotherhood, an Islamic extremist organization, who, by the way, really treasure women and their value to the world and their education. Come on, you could not make this up. I'm watching this and I'm watching him nodding at her accusing Trump of not wanting women to go to college. And I'm thinking, wow, what about Afghanistan, where millions of girls are not allowed to go to school? That's what I'm thinking. What about Iran? Where, I mean, gosh, it's not even about not going to college. If you show a strand of hair in the wrong way, not only are you in trouble, you're killed. Can we talk maybe, Abdul El Sayed, about some of the beliefs that you share that are not exactly supportive of women? I mean, gosh, if they only stopped women from going to college, that'd be a good day. That'd be a win for women in areas that are ruled by this Islamic extremism. So it's just a little bit rich, I think, to be honest, when he is sitting there nodding, given what his sisters posted, given what his father-in-law supports, given what his mother allegedly did, given what he has allegedly signed up to, and I've taken you all through it, to sit there and nod and try and infer that President Donald Trump does not want women to go to college. How many women are there, by the way, in his administration? Chief of Staff, Susie Wiles. He is surrounded by incredibly impressive women. So again, ladies and gentlemen, forgive me for not buying into the BS, because that's what it is. I'm Erin Molan, filling in for Mark Levin. We'll be back. Plenty more to come. Thanks for your company.
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15: We are going to start off in Grand Prairie right now on I-30 westbound. As you make your way towards the Bush Turnpike, that accident that was blocking off the center lane should be getting picked up any minute now. The downside is still going to be the 8 to 10 minute delay. You're going to have to sit through back to all the way to Beltline Road, but that should be gone in the next few minutes as well. 183 westbound between Carl Road and going to West Irving Boulevard. Currently got a 7 to 10 minute delay. I-20 eastbound between Campus Drive and Anglin Drive. You got another 10 minute inconvenience to get through all that. And then as you make your way through Garland on I-30 eastbound between Bass Pro and going to Ridge Road, expect 10 minutes worth of delays. With WBAP's first traffic and weather on the ones, I'm William Shotwell.
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18: For WBAP, I'm WFAA meteorologist Drew Davis with a quick look at your forecast. A big cool down arrives tonight with storms possible and a low of 60 degrees. Tomorrow's high reaches just 67. A wind advisory is in effect tomorrow with gusts of 40 miles an hour. Mostly clear skies tomorrow night bring a low of 50 degrees.
14: It's 84 degrees in Dallas and 87 in Fort Worth. 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As early voting approaches in Texas, both Republicans and Democrats are urging residents to make their voices heard. Senator Ted Cruz says one of the biggest battleground areas is right here in North Texas.
19: Tarrant County is a huge battleground in this election. It is right now the biggest red county in America. And yet we are seeing it move to blue. By the way, state house races in Tarrant County are closely contested. The county judge race is closely contested.
14: Cruz appeared on WBAP's The James Show to encourage Republicans to get out and vote. A federal judge in California says the green card lottery must be reinstated. Kristen Goodwin has more.
20: A U.S. district judge granting a preliminary injunction requiring the State Department to reinstate its diversity immigrant visa lottery program for 2027 by Sunday and to keep the registration window open for at least 30 days. The Trump administration suspended the program last December after a Portuguese national who came to the U.S. through the lottery was suspected of a deadly shooting at Brown University. Kristen Goodwin, Fox News.
14: Federal authorities are investigating Minnesota Democrat Congresswoman Ilhan Omar over criminal immigration fraud. New York Republican Congresswoman Nicole Malliotakis says Omar should not be representing the U.S. in front of other countries.
21: If it is found that she lied on her application to become a citizen, and she's not a citizen, then that would mean she is illegally serving in Congress.
14: Malliotakis appeared on Fox's The Evening Edit. 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Fox's Hillary Barsky delivers today's stock market rundown.
22: The 10-year Treasury yield retreated, which lifted investor sentiment. However, oil prices continue to spike, with West Texas Intermediate crude trading around $98 a barrel.
14: The Dow ending near 51,178, the S&P 500 above 7,744, the NASDAQ over 27,713. 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
0: 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Brad will have the latest and tell us what we can expect starting at 5.
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23: 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But hear me when I say this. 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
3: My name is Erin Molan, clearly not Mark Levin. I'm an Australian broadcaster. I have the absolute honour of filling in for someone I consider to be a hero, to be honest with you. So thank you for giving me a chance. Thank you so much for listening. I care deeply about your country. Yes, I'm an Aussie, but I make a show, the Erin Molan Show, that is for America, because I know that the future for my 8-year-old is deeply tied to the success, strength, and prosperity of your nation. So I fight for American strength as much as you do. We've spent the past hour talking a lot about Abdul El Sayed and these alleged links to the Muslim Brotherhood. We'll get back to a little bit more of that in the last hour as well. I want to thank you. I'm getting a few comments in on my opening monologue. And essentially, I spoke to you about my why I care so much, why you need to care so much, why these midterms matter, why you have to vote, what's at stake. You cannot defeat a threat you refuse to understand. And I want to thank you for the feedback.

0: So you stay with us. Right now, though, I want to talk about Justin Murphy, not just talk about him. This is the New Jersey Republican Senate hopeful, but talk to him. Now, you will have seen this, no doubt, this viral moment from his debate. Just a reminder, in case you missed it, go.
1: President Trump calls you and says, I'll do whatever you want. What do I do in Iran? What's your answer?
2: Finish it. Finish that war in a positive manner. We can't wait halfway through and decide we don't want to do this anymore. The Iranian Islamic Revolutionary Guard Corps is a radical terrorist organization that has deprived the Iranian people and the Persian people of their history and of a decent life. They have murdered, raped, tortured, assassinated, promoted, and promoted terrorism all throughout the world, especially in the region of the Middle East. They are a cancer on human existence. I remember as a young boy watching those walls of our, November 1979, watching the radical Islamic terrorists storm over the walls of our embassy, and 52 Americans held for 444 days. And ever since November of 79, the IRGC in Iran has done nothing but export terror, murder, rape, oppression, and assassination to the region and to the world, and it's time it stops. Four decades is enough. The Iranian people have suffered enough. And I would say, Mr. President, put your cowboy hat on and get out there and kick some ass and get this done and done right.
0: Isn't he brilliant? Now, I was a little bit nervous when I was watching this initially. And when he first said, finish the job, there was this silence. And I thought, no, please don't turn on him, crowd. You know the kind of, you know where he's from. Come on, no. And then as he got momentum and he nailed it, he had no preparation. He didn't know that question was coming. He got to the end moment and it was the loudest applause of that entire debate. That says something. It's also a great example of when you actually explain to Americans why President Trump had to act. Not because he's a warmonger, not because he desperately wanted chaos, not because he wanted to exhibit American power, because he had to. He had to act. Now, I got to chat to Justin Murphy. This is a little bit of our conversation. I wanted to ask him some of the questions I'm sure you've got in your mind as well. Go. Justin Murphy, it is such a pleasure to welcome you here, and I thank you very profusely for your service. Welcome, welcome. That was the moment that made you go viral, essentially a household name. Did you expect that reaction?
3: Hello, Aaron. First, thank you for having us. Our campaign is very appreciative of time to spend with you. And we certainly enjoy the viral nature of it. We love the splash that it's given us. The expanded social media footprint is very welcome for our campaign. When I speak, it's always from the heart. There's nothing scripted, no speech writing, no teleprompter. You know, that was in my heart. So that's what came out as far for that issue. And I always speak that way. I just like to be viewed by people as genuine and authentic and sincere. And, you know, it just was a moment that caught fire. So we're happy for it, but we did not script it. No. So we're a little surprised, but pleasantly surprised.
0: I love that. I'm exactly the same. I travel the world and speak at a lot of events, and I'll get up there and I'll say to people, I haven't prepared a speech. I haven't written a note. And it's not because I don't take this very seriously or I'm not grateful for the opportunity. It's because I want you to know that what I say now comes from the heart. It is genuinely what I think, feel, and the way I express it is authentic and genuine, and I think it's so much more powerful. So all power to you. Can you tell me what you mean by finish the job?
3: Yeah, finish it was, I mean, that was the first thing that came out was, you know, that the moderator asked me, what advice would you give President Trump? And I said, finish it. You know, we cannot get into a murky ending where we're kicking the can down the road. If we're going to undertake a policy position, as we have under President Trump, where we are no longer going to kick the can down the road. And this is, the president spoke about this to the UN General Assembly, if you recall his speech there. He said, you know, we're going to think about the next generation of Americans, not the next election. And we're going to do what we have to do to solve this problem long term so that young Americans do not know what the words Straits of Hormuz mean. They will not have to. Now, it's not easy. It's very difficult. But doing the right thing usually is the difficult thing to do. But the Republican Party, we're the adults in the room. We are showing leadership and vision. We're worried about the next generation of Americans. Kicking the can down the road just makes the problem more difficult to solve later. And it's an irresponsible thing to do. So what we really have to look at, and you know, I hate to say this, it's the regime change. That's kind of a dirty word that nobody wants to utter. Yes, you can do what our military's done, keep the strait open, abolish their Air Force, destroy their Navy, destroy their nuclear weapons, or destroy their nuclear program, destroy their facilities for defense and ballistic missile production, cut off their aid to their proxies throughout the region that promote and foment terror and destability. But, you know, we can't leave the IRGC in charge. We can't leave radical mullahs in charge. As Americans, we do not have common ground with them. There was no common ground with radical Islamic terrorists. There's no common ground with IRGC. You cannot trust them. You cannot trust anything they sign. So you really have to get something in place as a transition from a tyrannical, authoritarian, murderous regime so that the Persian and the Iranian people can self-determine.

0: And that's really the ultimate goal here. That would bring a stability and a peace that we haven't seen in that part of the world in decades. And the people of Iran deserve this. They have suffered enough. They've been murdered, manslaughtered, raped, tortured, imprisoned, suppressed, oppressed. The mullahs have only exported war, assassination, terror, destabilizing any peace chance in the Middle East. So it's time. And like I said in my answer, 4 decades is long enough. It's time the civilized world, along with a majority of those Sunni Muslim nations in the Gulf, the literal Gulf countries, who are on our side in this matter, we do something for the Iranian people for long-term stability and peace. And that has to be the IRGC needs to go.
1: He's so smart. And I know that the words, the phrase regime change, strike fear into the hearts of many Americans. I get it. As I said, my father fought in Iraq. He was chief of operations for the US and coalition forces as an Australian general. He was there for a year. I get it. But I want to talk more about that and give you my thoughts. Let's so first quickly hear from President Trump, who spoke about Iran last night. Then I want to talk to you about how it all ties in. Go.
2: But I will tell you, I think there's a great thing happening. And the people see what we've accomplished. There's never been, it's a golden age of America. And the Iran war will end very soon. It's going to end very soon. As soon as I want it to end, it'll end. But it's going to end very soon. They'll never have a nuclear weapon. And oil prices will drop like a rock.
1: And that's true. It will end when President Trump wants it to end. Whether that's before the midterms or after, I think get it done now would be my take. But I get it. There's other things at play. I get it. Let's have a think about what Justin just said then regarding who this regime is and the fact that he was brave enough to talk about regime change. Now, it's not America's job to go in and change regimes, absolutely. But you'll recall President Trump said very early on to the people of Iran, we will create the conditions for you to take back your country, you, not for America to go in there and rule the people of Iran. And can I make this point as well? Again, I reiterate, it is not America's job to police the world, but it is America first to not have the Islamic regime of Iran in power. They are a group who want to destroy you. And it's two very different things, by the way. To want to destroy you is one thing, whatever. To have the capability to destroy you is another thing entirely. They had both. That's when it becomes a real threat. Not to mention the death to America and the thousands of lives of Americans they've already taken. This is a regime who wants to destroy you and is committing everything it can to doing so. It is America first to not have that capability, to not have them in power. And not just because they then can't eradicate you essentially with a nuclear bomb. Again, no, not an exaggeration. But who do they cozy up to? Who are their kind of brothers in arms? The Chinese Communist Party. How much does it hurt Xi Jinping to not have the Islamic regime of Iran in power? What about Putin? North Korea? Not only would you be getting rid of an enemy there who not only wants to do you harm, but has the capability to do you harm, but you're taking away a crucial ally from your other enemies. That is a big deal. And again, every president prior to Trump spoke about this threat. About 6 months ago, I went through and I got the audio or the print quotation or whatever it was from every single president over the last 50 years. And they had all expressed how much of a threat this regime was to Americans. All of them without fail. Yet only one had the courage to do something about it. And at a pretty good time too, given how close they were to developing the weapon they can use. The nuclear weapon. Ballistic missiles are bad enough. They're dangerous enough. So what Justin Murphy says is absolutely spot on. It is America first to defeat this enemy. The job is not done yet, but they've done a hell of a lot of it already. But if it goes softly, softly now, or if you give more power to the other mob, because this is what they want, of course. Don't forget this. The Islamic regime of Iran are desperate, desperate for the Democrats, the nutcases, the radicals to grab more power. Because they're on their side. They're on their side. They all hate America. They're in this together. You cannot hand them that. That is the definition of insanity. It's suicide. You cannot do it. So in November, you've got to vote. You've got to enable this administration to finish the job. You love your kids? Yeah, of course you do. I love my daughter. I care much more about her life than I do about my own. It's a love that's, it's impossible, isn't it, to describe. You all know this if you've got kids or people you love, people in your family, people you care about. There is nothing I wouldn't do to ensure that she has the childhood that I had. And I'm not talking about the big stuff, guys. I'm not talking about grand gestures. I'm talking about playing on the street. I'm talking about going to school. I'm talking about being safe in her country, in your country, in our countries. That's what's at stake here. That's what's at stake. You can, of course, call me if you want. 877-381-3811. My name is Erin Molan. I'm filling in for the great one, Mark Levin. I appreciate your company. Thank you so much for joining me on this very exciting little journey. I usually hate when people say journey, but it feels like a journey. We'll be back with plenty more. There's so much more to come.
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1: A bipolar woman in Wisconsin managed to impersonate a substitute teacher while asking girls if they wanted to see strippers or hookers and will they become strippers or hookers. Amy Jones, 23, conned her way in to the Rufus King High School in Milwaukee. She called one student a big fat boy. Hey, fat boy.
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listening to the Mark Levin Show. My name is Erin Molan. It is great to have your company. I'm filling in. Thank you so much from the Erin Molan Show. Yes, I know, creatively named. I'm in good company. It's such an honor to be here. When we come back, we've got a couple of minutes here, but when we come back, I want to take you somewhere that I'm pretty confident every single person listening has never been. And that is inside a Hamas tunnel in Gaza. I was in Israel last week and I did that really silly, ridiculous, I mean, ill-thought-out thing that journalists, you know, never do, which is go somewhere myself and see for myself and then tell the truth afterwards. Now, I'm not Israeli, I'm not Jewish, I'm a Catholic Australian, and for those of you who don't know, I guess I kind of came into a little bit of profile in your country off the back of October 7 when I again did that ridiculous thing of speaking out against the terrorists and standing staunchly with the victims of that horrific terrorist attack, and that was considered controversial, go figure. But I was there to host a memorial for October 7, and I got to go into Gaza. I want to bring that to you. I also met with the Prime Minister, the President, the Foreign Minister. I want to talk to you about that trip and, of course, relate it back to why it matters, why their strength, freedom, prosperity should matter to you as Americans. What I learned there, what I saw in those tunnels. And you might recall Angelina Jolie, I'm sure you're all huge fans, a couple of weeks ago, did a post to her millions talking about Google Earth Maps now show Gaza then and Gaza now, and showed the rubble and then showed what was there before and pointed out apparently that Israel is so evil. Well, Angelina, why don't you go and see and understand why there is rubble above? And I'll tell you why. Because there are terror tunnels below where terrorist launched attacks hid themselves, not their women and children, their cowards. I want to take you there when we come back. Plenty more to come on the Mark Levin Show. I'm Erin Molan. Great to have your company. See you soon.

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4: The Texas GOP accusing Democrat Senate candidate James Tallarico of chronic flip-flopping. I'm Mike Trina from the 24-Hour Breaking News Center.
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3: On the ones.
5: Escape right now, we have construction work on Highway 80 westbound approaching 635. That is going to cause a 2 to 3 minute inconvenience. A little bit of slow and go traffic trouble still backed up all the way to Beltline Road. It's been hanging out that way all day long, but hopefully as we get out of all this, it's going to start looking a little bit better. As you make your way through Garland, I-30 westbound approaching Bass Pro Drive, you got 2 left lanes blocked off for an accident causing a 40 minute inconvenience. Speed back to all the way to Goliad. And then lots of sluggish traffic through Arlington, 360 southbound approaching Arkansas Lane. 2 left lanes blocked off for an accident there with a 50 minute delay backed up a little bit past Park Road Drive. With WBAP's first traffic and weather on the ones, I'm William Shotwell.
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4: Your forecast from the WBAP on Time Experts 24-7 Weather Center. Tonight, increasing clouds with widely scattered showers and thunderstorms, low around 60. Tomorrow, cloudy through mid-morning and gradual clearing and breezy, high near 70-67. Tomorrow night, mostly clear with a low around 49. It's 85 degrees in Dallas and 81 in Fort Worth. 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Democrats are hoping to crack a Republican stronghold in Texas, where polls show Democratic Senate candidate James Tallarico maintaining a slight edge over his Republican opponent Ken Paxton. Brooke Taylor has details.
8: Tallarico now is being asked questions about what he has said in the past versus where he claims to stand now. And this is shaping up to becoming one of the most expensive races in history. We are talking about more than $500 million in ad spending.
4: Tallarico is accused of flip-flopping on his policy stances as he supported both taxpayer-funded sex changes for kids and defunding immigration and border security, while now claiming he's against both. Your money news brought to you by NetWorthRadio.com. Communities across America are battling for the honor of best-looking water tower in the country.
9: Nearly 300 from across the United States and Canada are battling for the title of Tank of the Year. The annual competition is run by Tenemic. For 20 years, it's celebrated towers that double as colorful hometown landmarks. Voting runs through Friday, with the public's favorite announced Monday. Matt Murphy, Fox News.
4: 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The Dow finished up 556 to 52,178. NASDAQ was up by 20 to 26,713. The S&P 500 was up by 25 to 7,744. 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
10: Operation Storm Watch on WBAP from the WBAP On-Time Experts 24-7 Weather Center. I'm Chief Meteorologist Brad Barton. Severe thunderstorm warnings are now being issued for portions of Hood, Johnson, Parker, and Tarrant counties. Stand by as we alert our other stations in the area on WBAP.

0: NERA program makes the request of the National Weather Service to activate the North Texas Emergency Alert System. The National Weather Service issuing severe thunderstorm warnings for northwestern Johnson County, eastern Parker County, southwestern Tarrant County, and northeastern Hood County until 7:30. Severe thunderstorms are located along a line extending from 6 miles north of Weatherford to near Western Lake, moving east at 25 miles per hour. These storms may contain 60-mile-per-hour wind gusts, may cause wind damage to trees, roofs, and siding. Once again, severe thunderstorm warnings activated for portions of Johnson, Parker, Tarrant, and Hood counties until 7:30. All North Texas stations affected by this alert are requested to relay the preceding message. We've been tracking this on radar for the last couple of hours. The storms that developed kind of down in the northern hill country started to moving to the northeast. And now some of these storms, if they've increased in severity, have made a little bit of a right turn. That's not unusual at all. These storms are not rotating to any great degree, but they could be producing some small hail and certainly some very, very gusty winds. Right now, the heaviest part of the storm right now is on top of Weatherford. It's just moved through Weatherford and still getting some 2-inch-per-hour rainfall rates there, and moving slowly toward northwestern Tarrant County. Also, additional storms are showing up south of Annetta and down toward Crescent, and they're drifting almost due east right now. Additional storms are underway down toward Granbury, and they're moving actually east by southeast. So these storms are definitely making a right turn, and they're producing some severe winds, at least at this point. Again, the severe thunderstorm warnings are up until 7:30. We'll keep you advised. Live from WBAP On-Time Experts 24/7 Weather Center, I'm meteorologist Brad Barkin. 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
2: Tunnels. Hamas use their people as human shields. They hide like cowards in these tunnels, whilst their families are above. They launch weapons from these tunnels, under schools, under hospitals, under homes. Don't post part of the story.
3: They are now entering this tunnel, discovering just 8 months ago by the IDF that it didn't central Gaza, couldn't clear out of Gaza Strip beyond their side.
2: This is where the original, this is where they built.
3: This is what we've been to.
2: Okay. Wow. Okay, so this is one of the tunnels. Oh, I've just hit my head. So it's 170 centimeters tall. I'm 177 centimeters tall. And this is what they have done with plenty of money sent in, with some of it good intentions, but used to build these terror tunnels underneath, not to shelter women and children, but to launch attacks at Israel from.
4: I mean, just talking about the money that was used to build the hundreds of kilometres, these networks of tunnels. And if you want to see the visual, you can go to the Aaron Mullen show and you can watch it there, because I've done a full story on it. But it's so intact. That's what struck me. Above ground, no. Below, so intact. It shows what they value as a society. And that is protecting the killers, the terrorists, not the people above. The terrorists. Absolutely horrific. You talk about the billions of dollars. I note that your former President Obama was talking in the last 24 hours, and he has said, and of course he's talking in Ireland, shock me, playing to the crowd, no doubt. But he said something to the effect of that Israel has ceded the moral high ground here. Sorry, what? Sorry, what? What, the terrorists had it prior, Barack? Is that what you're trying to say? You know, the kind of billions that you gave to the Islamic regime of Iran went to Hamas, the terrorists who launched October 7. It funded them. Ceded the moral high ground. Kamala Harris has spoken about October 7. No, she hasn't. She's spoken about Israel's response to October 7. Can we have a little play of that, please? Go.
5: America must use our leverage to ensure our actions align with our interests. It is in our interest to hold our allies accountable for their share of global defense, to ensure trade benefits American workers and consumers, and to uphold our moral obligation to human rights and international law. To be sure, America has at times fallen short on that one. Most recently, the failure to use our leverage to curtail the Israeli government's horrific conduct in the war in Gaza. Both under the current administration, which offers Netanyahu a blank check, and our administration before, where we should have acted sooner and more forcefully.
4: You know how she doesn't mention October 7th? She mentions Israel's horrific response. We should have done more to curtail it. Again, I say, Kamala, it's lovely and wonderful and so welcome that you finally decided to admit some failings under the Biden administration, of which you were a big part. That's wonderful. Of course, not regarding the border that you completely screwed up, the hundreds of thousands of children who went missing. No, of course not the Americans who died as a result of it. No, not at all. Not Putin invading Ukraine under your watch. No, not at all, Kamala. You would like to use this moment to say that you failed in curtailing Israel's response. Like, sorry, to what, Kamala? October 7? I tell you where you may have curtailed it. Potentially Barack Obama not giving billions to the Islamic regime of Iran, who funds the terrorists who launched October 7. Is it as obvious to everyone else as it is to me? These people are insane. Again, self-reflection is a wonderful thing, but I reckon there's about 34 other areas that Kamala could have started if she's decided to suddenly speak about the shortcomings of her and Biden's time in office. But of course, Israel, Israel, the obsession is real, Israel. I left Israel 3 days ago with the greatest feeling of optimism that I've had. And as I said, I've been multiple times since October 7. It no longer strikes me as we are struggling, suffering victims. And look, they're the strongest people in the world. They have to be. Look at what's on their doorstep. But I felt a defiance that I haven't felt before, a resolve, an absolute resolve. And don't get me wrong, you might be sitting there thinking, well, what does this have to do with us in Texas or in Florida? Wherever you are, everything. They are at the forefront of the fight that will eventually keep you safe. A fight that, whether you like it or not, you are heavily engaged in right now. Because the enemy that wants to destroy them, yep, they're coming for you too. And again, I could say, but don't worry, because they're far away. No, they're not. No, they're not. They're already within. It's all connected. Caring about this is America first. This is the point here. But I tell you what, there is some strength and resolve there that I hadn't felt prior. I told you I met with Prime Minister Netanyahu off camera. He is, I mean, committed is not a strong enough word. And people will say, oh, he hasn't taken responsibility. He hasn't said sorry. He hasn't done this. You know what I would rather at this stage, whilst the threat still exists? I'd rather a prime.
6: 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Meteorologist Brad Barton live from the WBAP On Time Experts 24/7 Weather Center. We're under severe thunderstorm warnings in portions of Parker, Hood, Tarrant, and Johnson counties until 7:30 right now. The heaviest part of the storm, indicating some very gusty winds, is now between Weatherford and Alito. It's moving in on Alito right now. We're looking at the potential of maybe some very small hail, but we don't have very high tops on these storms. They're like 21, 22,000 feet. I mean, severe thunderstorms, you know, in the summertime, be up to 40,000 feet or more. So if we see any hail, it'll be very, very small. But more than anything, right now, we're dealing with a very gusty wind threat, which is just now moving in on, moving into Alito. I'm sorry, Annetta, Willow Park, and Alito. Moving from Parker into Tarrant County. These storms, again, are producing some gusty winds, maybe in excess of 60 miles per hour, 2 to 3 inch per hour rainfall rates. The heaviest part of the storms, again, are kind of centered around Weatherford, up toward the communities of Wampler and Dicey, and then down to Annetta and Annetta South. And they're, again, moving on a track directly toward Alito. So that's going to be along and a little bit south of Interstate 20. And then coming on into Tarrant County is going to come in probably the way these storms continue to track a little bit more to the southeast every time I see them. By the way, they're moving to the east-southeast, 24 miles per hour. They're going to be on top of Lakeshore Estates and Benbrook within probably the next 20 minutes or so. Again, severe thunderstorm warnings up until 7:30. Portions of Hood, Parker, Tarrant, and Johnson counties till 7:30. The worst of the storms around Annetta, Annetta South, moving toward Benbrook. Live from WBAP On-Time Experts 24/7 Weather Center, meteorologist Brad Barton.
4: You can vote to ensure the people in charge of your country, the strongest, biggest, greatest nation on earth, love it and are willing to die to defend it. 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That's when it all comes undone. Marco Rubio made such a great speech last week in Greece. He spoke about the fact that you still have a choice now. But that choice may not be there in even just a little while. You still have a choice now. Exercise that right in a clever way, America, because the rest of us are relying heavily upon you for it. My name is Erin Molan. I'm filling in for Mark Levin. It's such an honour to be with you. You can call in if you like, 877-381-3811. Love to chat to you. Eric, I see your call. We will take that, I promise you, at some stage. We'll be back shortly. Stay with us.
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0: Our big fall weather change is almost here. Brad will have the latest and tell us what we can expect starting at 5.
1: And no plans this weekend? 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
0: I'm Ernie Brown.
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0: 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Julie DeHarty has your traffic. And Chief Meteorologist Brad Barton has your weather on the ones. Plus, Hal Jay has the laughs.
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0: to the Mark Levin Show. Erin Mullen filling in for the great one. Thank you so much for your company. Eric from Denver, thank you so much for listening and thank you for calling in.
1: I have to say, Erin, you are a breath of fresh air.
0: Bless you.
1: I've been listening to you. I've never listened to you before, and oh my gosh, do we need your voice more than ever.
0: Bless you, Eric. Thank you. That means so much. I mean that. Thank you. I'm very grateful.
1: So I called in. I voted for our president 3 times. I support, I would say, 90% of his policies or our country's policies. I do have concerns with how I have concerns with the constant rhetoric of we're going to make a deal. I want to make a deal. We're mm-hmm. close to making a deal. Because what stands out in my memory is how he chanted the same thing many years ago when we were involved in this country called Afghanistan and fighting the Taliban. Mm-hmm. And it was the same thing. Want to make a deal with the Taliban. Make a deal with the Taliban. Make a deal. And we all know how that worked out. It was a complete and total fail. He left our enemy intact. In the same way Israel right now is leaving their enemies intact by not finishing them off when they have the ability and the time is right to do that. The idea that he's going to be able to make a deal or anyone can make a deal with the IRG.
0: Yeah.
1: It's futile. I lived in an Arab country during the Arab Spring, back in 2010 and 2011. I've seen it firsthand. You can't reason with some people on this planet. There's just no reasoning with them.
0: Eric, you are speaking my language. I'm now your biggest fan as well. I get it, absolutely. The point I would make is that with the Taliban, there's a difference between being evil and having the capability to do significant damage to America. Biden's withdrawal was an utter disaster, absolutely. I do not want to deal with the Islamic regime of Iran. You cannot do a deal with the devil. I get it. I am with you. I have faith that there will be no deal. It will be job done. Stay with us. Plenty more to come. Thanks, Eric.

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1: 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I wasn't Dwayne. I was last.
0: And the biggest names in pro wrestling and beyond.
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